0: state has a pretty strong case, and if it wasn't getting so much media attention, this preliminary hearing would likely be over and done with in just a couple of days. Instead, it's going to last all week. KSL News Time 6:02. Our top national story, it looks like U.S. soccer star Flo Balogun will be back on the field in just a moment for the game against Belgium after FIFA overturned its red card suspension. News Nation's Hannah Brandt reports it's partly thanks to a call from President Trump.
1: This red card moment has really been controversial from the start, but this decision to let Balogun play tonight has really sparked an uproar in soccer world. And a big part of it is that phone call President Trump made to the head of FIFA to personally ask FIFA to review this red card, to review this suspension. Now, a source familiar with this conversation tells me that when President Trump called, he was trying to better understand the reasoning for this red card and the suspension.
0: Trump today admitted to making the call, but said it was an independent body that made the decision and ultimately overturned the suspension. And we're about to get underway. U.S. versus Belgium from Seattle. Meantime, this afternoon, a late goal by Spain ended the soccer career of superstar Cristiano Ronaldo. He's done with World Cup competition. Spain beat Portugal 1-0 this afternoon, which means they're headed to the quarterfinals. They will play the winner of tonight's match between the U.S. and Belgium. Venezuelans living in Utah say a recent Supreme Court ruling and last week's devastating earthquakes have made their push for temporary protected status even more urgent. KSL News Radio's Eric Cabrera reports.
2: The Supreme Court recently cleared the way for the Trump administration to move forward with ending TPS protections for some groups, raising concerns among Venezuelans here in Utah. The Venezuelan Alliance of Utah says they're asking the federal government for temporary protected status, saying the recent earthquakes have made an already difficult situation even worse.
3: This whole situation changed it, where it's not safe to go back there anymore. That's what our community needs, a protection, not to be deported, and second, to still provide, you know, be able to work and provide for their families.
2: Executive Director Myra Molina told me they're collecting signatures to present to Utah's congressional delegation, hoping they'll support an 18-month TPS designation for Venezuelans living in the U.S. Eric Cabrera, KSL News Radio.
0: KSL News Time, 6:04. Lehigh police say they're still looking for the person who fired a gun in the air on the 4th of July. The bullet injured a man in his 70s. Police Sergeant Jeff Smith says this happened just after 9 o'clock p.m. on the 4th.
4: P.m., the victim and his family were setting up chairs to watch the fireworks at Thanksgiving Point.
0: The man was taken to the hospital and is expected to recover. Smith says it is always illegal and dangerous to fire a weapon in public. KSL News Time 6:05. A California man was arrested after a 4th of July celebration turned deadly. News Nation's Alex Capraviello reports.
5: Police arresting a man on an involuntary manslaughter charge. Police in Chino, that's about 35 miles east of downtown L.A., say a large amount of fireworks exploded Saturday night and set a car on fire. Several people were hurt there, including a woman who actually succumbed to her injuries. The 28-year-old suspect now being held on $50,000 bail. And according to inmate search records, he has a court date set for tomorrow.
0: The victim was in her 20s. KSL News Time 6:06. Okay, first look traffic here. Eric Butler is with us. Things calming down?
6: In some spots, but in other spots, it's getting a little bit worse. Got a crash southbound I-15 in American Fork approaching 500 East, and that's blocking off the left lane. And we've got a recent crash that's over on the right shoulder northbound 15 approaching downtown. This is right around 2100 South. Eric Butler in the KSL Traffic Center.
0: And my minute of news is on the way. Next.
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0: 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The last time I danced, I think it was at my wedding. Since then, maybe 30 seconds at somebody else's wedding, but I'm not sure I'll ever dance in public again, ever. And the reason is TikTok. This might seem counterintuitive, but TikTok is ruining dancing for millions of people. Dance parties are going by the wayside. It doesn't make much sense considering that TikTok was launched to pop all those short dance videos like this. And this. And like this. Somebody wiggles around for 15 seconds like this.
11: Tung, tung, tung, tung, tung, tung, dahur.
0: And everyone else on TikTok imitates them like this.
11: Tung, tung, tung, tung, tung, tung, dahur.
0: But TikTok is a double-edged sword because you, an everyday person with no special dance skills and maybe no rhythm, if you get up at a dance party and start trying to bust a move, there's a good chance somebody's going to record you. They're going to stick it on TikTok, and next thing you know, you're going viral as a doofus. You have enough life problems, including two left feet. So to my fellow awkward souls who get up and move it, only when absolutely necessary, thanks, TikTok, for creating a world where you have to dance like everybody's watching.
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0: 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Here's Eric Butler.
6: Still got several cars over on the right shoulder if you're northbound I-15 approaching I-80 and the 201 turnoffs. And this is causing some slowing going through that area up to about 1300 South. Then it gets better the further you get up towards downtown. We've got a little bit of slowing coming out of downtown, though, going up to Rose Park. If you're over on the 215 West Belt, that's still slow. California Avenue up to I-80. Back on the southbound side, not bad this afternoon. I-15 Salt Lake County, a touch of brake tamping at the south interchange. You got northbound slowing coming out of Utah County, Point of the Mountain, up to the Bankator exit. Michelle?
13: They're not moving it in American Fork, southbound I-15, just south of Pioneer Crossing. The left lanes are blocked. They're working on trying to clear a crash. So you're seeing those delays stacking up to about Lehigh's Main Street at this point. Once you get past that, seeing more slowing as you're making your way into about 400 south in Springville. On the flip side, a little bit of leftover delay, northbound I-15 from about 800 north in Orem all the way up to American Fork in spots. Now for drivers that are on Pioneer Crossing, that remains a little busy as well, just west of I-15, and then again as you're making your way toward the ranches. Michelle Rowe in the KSL Traffic Center.
14: A few storms popping across the Utah today, and that's going to happen again tomorrow. Overnight, another mild evening under partly cloudy skies, a low of 70. Mid-90s, partly to mostly cloudy conditions, and an isolated thunderstorm on Tuesday. A little drier air moves in for Wednesday, 97 and partly cloudy. Then mostly sunny skies and mid to upper 90s for Thursday, Friday, back above 100 for the weekend. From the KSL Weather Center, I'm Kevin Eubank.
0: And right now in Salt Lake City, we're 94 degrees. For some insight, KSL-TV has taken a trip to the land of endless data centers. You're going to hear about that visit to Virginia coming right up. Stay with us. This is Utah's news, traffic, and weather station.
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0: We're about 14 minutes in, up in Seattle. Belgium is leading the U.S. 1-0. The three things you need to know this hour. First,
25: people are gathering at 6 o'clock tonight in Eureka to make hundreds of sandbags for homes near the Iron and Cherry Fire burn scars, with monsoonal rain potentially just days away. I'm KSL News Radio's Adam Small.
0: Second, the family of Charlie Kirk was in the Utah County courtroom where his accused killer had a preliminary hearing today. Prosecutors are trying to prove there's enough evidence to take the case to trial. Third, our biggest traffic trouble spot.
6: It's a southbound crash, Utah County, I-15 approaching 500 East and American Fork. HOV and far left lane blocked off for now. They're trying to open up one of those lanes. Backups, though, go before Pioneer Crossing. Eric Butler in the KSL Traffic Center.
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26: From ABC News, I'm Stephanie Officer. The U.S. men's team gearing up for a high-stakes match tonight against Belgium after FIFA delayed the red card suspension of their star striker. Florin Balogun, now expected to take the field, critics raising questions after President Trump intervened on his behalf. ABC's Christian Cordero.
27: That initial foul was no doubt controversial. A lot of rules analysts and certainly fans of the U.S. men's national team thought that it was not a legitimate call by the referee. But what has actually complicated matters is the fact that FIFA decided to change the punishment. Usually when a red card is issued, it's not really up for debate after that. And so the fact that FIFA has taken this somewhat unprecedented move certainly highly unusual move to change the punishment to effectively a warning hasn't sat well with people.
1: FIFA has addressed a lengthy statement detailing the process it took to address the issue. Well, Utah prosecutors are outlining their case against Tyler Robinson, accused of murdering Charlie Kirk. It's all part of a week-long preliminary hearing.
2: As one video of Charlie Kirk being shot was shown in court that only the judge and attorneys could see, the judge visibly jumped in reaction to what he was watching. On the witness stand on day one of the hearing, police officer Christopher Bagley described the moment of the shooting.
3: What did you hear again?
4: I heard a gunshot.
2: As graphic videos were shown to the judge, Erica Kirk left the courtroom clutching prayer beads. Alex Stone, ABC News, Provo, Utah.
1: World Cup has been a bonanza, not only for host cities, but for gambling.
5: Kalshi, the biggest of the prediction markets, saw more than $31 billion in volume in June, compared with $18 billion in May. Dune Analytics says that since the beginning of World Cup competition, Kalshi has handled $1 billion a day. Pauling Market, which watched its volume fall in April and May, saw trading of $10.8 billion in June. By the way, France is Kalshi's odds-on favorite to win the 2026 World Cup. Jim Ryan, ABC News.
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0: KSL News Time, 618. The highest concentration of data centers on the planet is in Virginia. And ahead of the Stratos data center project here in Utah, KSL TV's Daniela Rivera went to Virginia.
7: We have a series airing all this week. It's called Beyond Box Elder, The Bet on Data Centers. And we're really going beyond to look at a community and really learn from them. So we decided to go there. No one in the country has more experience than Loudoun County with the data center industry. There has not been a day in the last 16 years that a data center has not been under construction in this county. Wow. So we went there to learn from them what this has been like. They are so much further down this road than we are here in Utah.
0: Daniela tells Brightside that data centers are the landscape in that county, similar to mountains on a drive here in Utah. They're just constantly in the background. And something else that was constantly in the background was noise.
7: You know, it's interesting. It doesn't register above the noise limits in the county, but it never stops. So people who live there, you know, they talked about it's constant in kind of crazy making. It's like this whistle or hum, depending on the day, the humidity, the way the wind's blowing. It all affects it, but it's ever present. It never stops. And, you know, folks there said, you can hear it in your house. One woman told us she paused her TV program that week and said, what am I hearing? And it was the data center.
0: It was the data center. You can hear more from Daniela about her experience in Virginia 10 o'clock tonight on KSL 5 TV. 6:19 now, it's time for Traffic and Weather Together, brought to you by UCCU. 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Here's Eric Butler.
6: And we got a northbound crash right around the I-80 201 exits. So this will be about 2100 south. It's over on the right shoulder. Now, traffic is slowing down a little bit going by there, but by and large, the huge amounts of volume that would cause huge delays have come and gone this afternoon. So it's just going to be an inconvenience as you try to get to downtown. Past that, I-15 looks good into Davis County until you get up to about sunset. Then we got a little bit of slowing as you proceed on to Roy and eventually to Weber County. Northbound on the 215 West Belt, that's looking good. Southbound 15, you've got good movement going from Midvale through Sandy Draper all the way down to Point of the Mountain. Michelle?
8: Looking good coming over to the Point of the Mountain, but slowing down just south of Lehigh's Main Street. That's due to a crash that's just south of Pioneer Crossing, still blocking the HOV in the left shoulder. So you're going to see some solid delays right in that area. But once you get past that, you're looking good until you're heading down into the Springville area, where we have just a little bit of leftover slowdowns from the earlier crash. On the flip side, looking at a little bit of delay as you're going through the Linden area, northbound I-15, and Pioneer Crossing, still looking at some solid slowdowns. This is just west of I-15, and then again in the Saratoga Springs area. Michelle Rowe in the KSL Traffic Center.
9: KSL 7-day forecast continues to be above normal. Mid-90s, partly to mostly cloudy skies on Tuesday with an isolated thunderstorm possible. Partly cloudy and 97 on Wednesday. Mid to upper 90s and mostly sunny skies Thursday, Friday. Then sunshine and 100 plus on Saturday, Sunday into Monday. From the KSL Weather Center, I'm Kevin Eubank.
0: Right now in Salt Lake City, we're 93 degrees, your 7-day forecast. 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Yeah, when these guys flop on the ground screaming in agony how injured they are,

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3: 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Here's Eric Butler.
4: Well, it's actually a pretty good drive now southbound I-15 from Murray all the way down to Point of the Mountain if you're in Salt Lake County coming the other direction. You got a little bit of slowing approaching the 146 South Bluffdale exit, and then between there and Banker, that's also a little bit slow. And you still got a crash being cleared out. This is northbound 15 right at 2100 South in South Salt Lake, you know, where we've got the I-80 201 exits. And because it's kind of edging out into the right lane, folks are going slow by it, and slowdown start back at 3300 South. Now, northbound from there, it looks good through downtown all the way into Davis County and into Weber County. No problems there. US 89 looking good also in both directions approaching I-84. Michelle.
5: Delays southbound I-15 approaching Lehigh's Main Street. That's due to a crash that's a little bit south of Pioneer Crossing. It is on the left, so it's blocking the left shoulder and HOV lane. Once you get past that, you're seeing good speeds until you're approaching into 400 South in Springville. Michelle Rowe in the KSL Traffic Center.
6: It's been a partly cloudy day with some pop-up thunderstorms across the area. Salt Lake woke up to a record warm morning low of 78. We've been into the mid-90s with a few sprinkles. Tonight we'll drop to 70. Tomorrow, same story, a few clouds with isolated thunderstorms, highs in the mid-90s. Partly cloudy, a little drier on Wednesday with a high of 97. Mostly sunny and mid to upper 90s to finish the week. From the KSL Weather Center, I'm Kevin Eubank.
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3: Good evening, 6:30 at KSL. Jeff Kaplan here. We're at 95 degrees, KSL's top story. Utahns living near the Iron and Cherry Fire burn scars are meeting up tonight. They're preparing sandbags, hundreds of them, to protect homes from flooding. KSL News Radio's Adam Small has details.
9: Eureka City Mayor Robert Jenkins tells me the last time they were preparing for potential flooding after a fire was more than 25 years ago.
10: A lot of the newer residents have never really experienced anything like this.
9: Now tonight, he's hoping they can make between roughly 700 to 800 sandbags to protect homes from monsoonal rain, which could start as early as next week. And Jenkins says some of these homeowners have a burn scar in their literal backyards.
10: When they returned and their homes were still there, you know, it just emphasizes the need to have something ready and something available to continue that defense so that those efforts weren't in vain.
9: If you want to help prepare sandbags, bring gloves and a shovel to the Eureka Town Maintenance Shed at 6 o'clock tonight. 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
3: A new fire has surpassed the Cottonwood Fire as the nation's largest active wildfire. And it, too, is burning here in Utah. KSL News Radio's Reagan Edelman is on fire watch.
11: The Babylon Fire now holds the title of the largest active fire burning in the United States. It spread to over 96,000 acres in San Juan County, and fire officials say it's still 0% contained and moving fast. The fire has prompted evacuations and closures near Monticello and Canyonlands National Park. But some good news, the Cottonwood Fire is seeing some progress. That one's burned nearly 96,000 acres near Beaver, now 47% contained. But fire officials say weather conditions in the area are dangerous today with strong winds and chances of dry lightning. And major progress near Eureka, where the Iron Fire has been 100% contained and the Cherry Fire is now sitting at 93% containment. Together, those two fires burned about 75,000 acres. Reagan Edelman, KSL News Radio.
3: A new line of prediction betting has sparked some controversy. People are actually now betting on wildfires. KSL News Radio's Cameron Elliott with details.
0: A new prediction market, aptly called Wildfire, allows people to bet on the size and severity of wildfires throughout the state of California. I spoke to John Smith with the North Tooele Fire District, and he says it's shocking, but at the end of the day, it's human.
3: Other markets, like Poly Market, also had a handful of wildfire-related bets, but they have since been taken off the search function on Poly Market, which doesn't comment as to the reasons why. The U.S. team has come back blazing in the World Cup match. We're now 31 minutes into the first half, and the U.S. has tied it up with Belgium at a goal apiece. KSL News Time, 6:33. Our top national story. Russia has attacked Ukraine's capital with missiles and drones overnight, killing at least 22 people. More from ABC's Britt Clinett at the Foreign Desk.
12: Three large apartment blocks partially collapsed, some apparently taking direct missile hits with helicopters ferrying water from the river to tackle fires still burning in Kyiv. And for Kyiv's residents, you know, this was another terrifying night of explosions and air defense fire overhead, underscoring President Zelensky's argument that without more advanced interceptors, Ukraine's cities will remain dangerously exposed.
3: The attack came as world leaders, including President Trump and Ukraine's President Zelensky, traveled to Turkey to meet for the NATO summit. Meantime, we have an update on the World Cup action. Belgium just scored. It's now 2-1, 33 minutes into the first half. Cuba is experiencing an island-wide blackout, which means nearly 10 million people have no power. The country's reserves are falling rapidly, thanks to threats by President Trump back in January against any country that sells oil to the island. Cuba's Ministry of Energy simply says the cause of the blackout is under investigation. Charges have now been filed after 4th of July fireworks fun ended with an 11-year-old girl pinned between two cars. KSL News Radio's Heather Peterson here.
13: Police documents say the girl was standing outside a Dodge Charger in a parking lot near Ogden-Hinkley Airport Saturday night. She was there for a view of fireworks. That's when a GMC truck whipped quickly into the exit of the parking lot and sandwiched her between two vehicles. She had to be life-flighted out for care. Three other people in the Charger were also hurt, including a woman and two other children. Spectators pulled the man out of the truck. Police described him as disoriented and unstable on his feet. He was arrested on suspicion of driving under the influence.
3: 49-year-old Tyler Crouch has two prior DUI convictions. He's facing several new charges for DUI, causing injury with a vehicle. Ogden police say Crouch is a former officer with the department, but hasn't been affiliated with the city since 2017. A new report from the White House says the Smithsonian's American History Museum is telling the nation's story in a negative light. ABC's Stephen Portnoy with details.
14: The White House report accuses the National Museum of American History of using the nation's story as a political instrument to, quote, divide, dispirit, and discourage our citizens. The report points to a variety of exhibits on women, immigrants, and people of color, alleging they cast America as a problematic country, irredeemably conceived, and operating today as an instrument of racism and oppression. The Smithsonian, run by a congressionally appointed Board of Regents, says it remains committed to serving the public with nonpartisan and independent scholarship. Stephen Portnoy, ABC News, Washington.
3: And now first look traffic. Eric Butler joining in.
4: You got a southbound crash in Utah counties causing delays at the crash site. That's just before 500 East, blocking off the HOV lane. But the delays go back to Lehigh's Main Street exit for southbound 15. Eric Butler in the KSL Traffic Center.
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3: 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I met my wife through online dating. There, I said it. See, we met back at a time when it was actually embarrassing to admit you met online, so we had to make up a love story. She was visiting New York City, but she couldn't figure out how to hail a cab. I was walking by on 6th Avenue, and I see this beautiful damsel in distress. And I confidently held up one finger and got a taxi to stop for her. Now we're married almost 15 years, except the story is a complete joke. We met on the internet, so I have no advice for young adults who are fed up with online dating and have no idea how you'd actually meet someone in the real world. But once again, Whitney Wolf Hurd thinks she has the answer. Raised in Salt Lake City, she founded Bumble, where women make the first move online. Fast forward to years later, the company is in the tank, and she's come back with two ideas. The first, no more swiping right.
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22: If you want a more curated experience, B, for example, B is our AI assistant.
3: B, an assistant named B. Get it, Bumble? B, who helps find you a husband. By 2027, AI will do all the work. You just show up for the first kiss. If this works, that data center in Box Elder could be a marriage machine. What could possibly go wrong? When asked, how did you meet, we might have an entire generation with the same answer. ChatGPT. Or you could walk back and forth on a city street waiting for that damsel in distress. I didn't. But it might work.
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3: 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Here's Eric Butler.
4: We got a crash reported northbound I-15 approaching the Bluffdale exits off on the left shoulder. The delays in that area, though, are actually after 146 south and heading up to the Bangor exit. And still, that's not the slowest spot for northbound traffic. That's probably going to be right at the spot where we had an accident at 201 Highway and the I-80 exit. Now that I look at it, it looks like that crash has been cleared, so I'm going to take all that back. You've got clear sailing from 3300 south up into downtown. If you're over on the west belt, that looks good northbound and southbound between 201 and I-80. Michelle?
5: Looking good southbound I-15 coming over the point of the mountain until you're reaching about Lehigh's Main Street. Again, you're going to be slowing down due to a construction or due to a crash, I should say, that is just south of Pioneer Crossing. Again, that is blocking the HOV lane and the left shoulder. You're going to see the delays ease up as soon as you get past that crash, and you're going to be looking good all the way through Springville and beyond at this point. On the flip side, northbound I-15 coming through Utah County, that's back to good shape. A little bit of slowing on Pioneer Crossing, again, just west of I-15, and again in Saratoga Springs. Michelle Rowe in the KSL Traffic Center.
6: It's been a nice day. We've had partly cloudy skies and even a few little sprinkles and thunderstorms across northern Utah. We're going to do it again tomorrow. Now tonight, another warm evening, 70 for the low. Mid-90s, mostly cloudy with an isolated thunderstorm on Tuesday, partly cloudy and 97 on Wednesday. We'll stay in the mid to upper 90s with mostly sunny skies through the work week and then hit 100 again on Saturday.
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3: And right now in Salt Lake City, 95 degrees. Greg Skordas will be on to talk about the first day of the Tyler Robinson hearing down in Provo. Stay with us. This is Utah's news, traffic, and weather station.
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3: 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The three things you need to know this hour. First,
26: a recent Supreme Court ruling has many Venezuelans in Utah worried about their future as community leaders push for temporary protected status, saying it's still too dangerous to return home. I'm KSL News Radio's Eric Cabrera.
3: Second, there's a new prediction market where people are betting about wildfires, and they're kicking up some controversy online. Third, our biggest traffic trouble spot
4: is southbound I-15 in Utah County. Got the HOV lane blocked right before 500 East American Fork. A delay stacking up to Lehigh's Main Street. Eric Butler in the KSL Traffic Center.
1: Extra warm temperatures and pop-up thunderstorms. I'm Kevin Eubank.
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27: ABC News, I'm Stephanie Officer. President Trump today telling reporters he asked FIFA to review the red card against top U.S. soccer player Filarin Balogun. Trump insisting he did not demand the one-game suspension be lifted during a phone call with FIFA's head. FIFA reversing the decision. Now Balogun is playing in tonight's World Cup match against Belgium.
28: They made the right decision because, number one, it wasn't a foul. And you want to see a game with your best players.
27: Balogun receiving the red card during a World Cup match against Bosnia-Herzegovina for stepping on a player's ankle. Hamas today saying it has dissolved its government in Gaza to make way for a new one. ABC News contributor Stephen Ganyard.
29: Gaza's going to be a problem forever. And frankly, we'll see. The Hamas will never probably go away in Gaza. It'll be in perpetuity. Hezbollah is never going to go away. It's just going to how, if the Israelis can build enough of a buffer through Gaza and through southern Lebanon to make it at least so that it's not the problem that's been in the past.
27: This is ABC News.
3: KSL News Time, 6:47. Tyler Robinson was in the courtroom today facing the family of his alleged victim, Charlie Kirk, for the first time. This, as prosecutors are trying to prove that there's enough evidence to take this death penalty case to trial. KSL's legal analyst Greg Skordis told KSL TV that he's pretty confident that the prosecution has enough evidence to move forward, but he thinks this hearing is serving more than one purpose.
0: There's another reason for this preliminary hearing, and that is because I think the state wants the defense to see that they've got a strong case. I think they want the world even to see, hey, because there's so much rumor and going on with this case and so much, you know, conspiracy theorists and who knows what happened, and it could have been the ship that was flying over at the time or whatever. I think the state wants to put a slam dunk case on it so that the world and the state and the defense can see, hey, this isn't some conspiracy theory case. We have the person who we believe committed the crime, and we have a strong case. They'll put on much more of a case than they normally would.
3: Greg says Kirk's family will not play a formal role in the hearing, but they will be present as they were today.
0: They'll play a role in relation to any sort of negotiations that go on after the preliminary hearing. Okay. And it's valuable for them also to see this evidence. So at the end of the preliminary hearing, or in the weeks or months to come, Erica Kirk and Charlie Kirk's parents will probably sit down with the prosecution and say, what's our goal here? Does he have to have the death penalty? Is there some middle ground? And the state will consult with them. So I think it's valuable for them to watch this proceeding to get that perspective so that they can see what the case is about, and they can maybe even watch Tyler Robinson, sort of watch what he's about and see what this person's like, so that they can make a decision. Because 95% of criminal cases in America in 2026 resolve without a trial. I think this case should be resolved. I really do. Although I would say this, you can't resolve it by saying, I'll agree my client gets the death penalty. So if that's the end game, the defense can't plea bargain to the death penalty. So the only middle ground, in my opinion, would be something like a life in prison without the possibility of parole. Is the state willing to come down to that? I don't know. Is the defense willing to tell their client, look, we can save your life, but you're going to spend the rest of it in prison? That's a pretty big divide. But to me, that's a divide that both sides should really take a close look at.
3: So that as a backdrop, this hearing should go on for the rest of the week here at KSL News Radio. We'll have a reporter in the courthouse in Provo for all of it, and we're going to continue to bring you the latest. KSL News Time, 6:49, traffic and weather together, brought to you by UCCU. 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
4: We got good movement downtown I-15 northbound out of there, going into Davis County. Just a little bit of slowing approaching the north interchange, but the rest of the way you got normal travel time. So I'm going to say normal from downtown to Ogden. That's about a 30-minute drive, and that's what you got. Southbound I-15, same thing. You've got about a 20-minute drive, 18-19-minute drive from downtown down to the point of the mountain. And the west belt looks good, northbound and southbound right now between the 201 highway and the airport. Michelle.
5: Still looking good, southbound I-15 coming over the point of the mountain. Slowing down, though, right about Lehigh's Main Street. Again, this crash that's just south of Pioneer Crossing, blocking the left lane and the HOV lane, or the left shoulder, I should say, in the HOV lane. That's causing traffic to slow and take a look. Once you get past the crash, though, you're returning to freeway speeds all the way to Provo and beyond. On the flip side, the northbound delays on I-15 in Utah County have cleared up nicely, and we're just about clear on Pioneer Crossing just west of I-15 at this point. You're just slowing down as you're approaching Mountain View Corridor in Saratoga Springs. Michelle Rowe in the KSL Traffic Center.
6: KSL 7-day forecast is looking hot. Now, tomorrow, mid-90s with an isolated chance for a thunderstorm in the afternoon. Partly cloudy skies. We'll stay in the mid-90s with a mix of clouds and sun all the way through Wednesday, Thursday. Upper 90s Friday, and then how about above 100 Saturday, Sunday, and Monday. From the KSL Weather Center, I'm Kevin Eubank.
3: And right now in Salt Lake City, we're at 95 degrees, 93 in Provo, a buck two. 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
5: 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On the news, shares of both companies, Micron and Ford, were each up 3%. With the holiday weekend in the rear view, gas prices are down another penny. We averaged $3.79 a gallon here in Utah, down about 90 cents, 85 cents from the worst. Utah gas prices, by the way, are finally below the national average. On Wall Street today, a record-setting day on the Dow, up 155 points. The close at the record, 53.055. The S&P gained 54 points in the NASDAQ. Was up 288.
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3: Through the mountains, I-80 looking good through Parley's Canyon, northbound or eastbound and westbound. If you're southbound, some of the usual spots of slowing, like coming out of Jordanelle Reservoir and US 40 going down to River Road intersection north of Heber, that is looking good. And back in the valley, I-15 looking just fine coming out of downtown. Northbound, no problems up to North Salt Lake and eventually through Davis County all the way to Ogden. US 89 alongside the mountains northbound, looking good up to I-84. And southbound I-15 from downtown Salt Lake City down to Point of the Mountain, you're looking at a usual 18-minute drive. Michelle.
12: Still looking at a delay southbound I-15 just south of Pioneer Crossing due to a crash that is blocking the HOV lane. Traffic is still backed up to about Pioneer Crossing at this point. If you're headed northbound I-15 in Utah County, that is all clear at this point. Looking much better on Pioneer Crossing, just minor slowing in the Saratoga Springs area at this point. Michelle Rowe in the KSL Traffic Center.
5: Traffic and weather together every 10 minutes on the nines. We head down to 72 overnight, then tomorrow a chance of a thunderstorm. Temperatures in the mid-90s, in fact, right through Thursday. Triple digits for the weekend, 104 on Sunday.
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14: It's 7 o'clock at KSL News Radio. I'm Reagan Edelman. KSL's top local story. Day one of the preliminary hearing today for the man accused of killing Charlie Kirk. It was well attended with dozens of media crews, law enforcement officers, and Kirk's loved ones. KSL News Radio's Heather Peterson was also at the courthouse.
15: Erica Kirk, Charlie's widow, was seen crying and leaving the courtroom more than once today as prosecutors had law enforcement officers who responded to the murder lay out the evidence collected for the case. Today we heard from a former Utah Valley University police officer patrolling the Charlie Kirk speaking event who saw Kirk go down. He also noted a sniper's perch and footprint at the Losey building after the murder. We also heard from the lead investigator from the State Bureau of Investigation who reviewed hundreds and hundreds of hours of video and says Robinson and his Dodge Challenger were seen on campus four times the day of the shooting.
14: This preliminary hearing is slated to last the entire week. The Babylon Fire has now surpassed the Cottonwood Fire in total area burn, spreading to over 96,000 acres in San Juan County. That makes it the largest fire currently burning in the United States. Fire officials say the fire is still 0% contained and is spreading fast thanks to hot and dry weather conditions. The cause is still unknown. And we're keeping an eye on the USA-Belgium match. Belgium currently has the lead up 2-1, and it's halftime now. 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You deserve to love where you bank. That crash on southbound I-15 in Utah County is still blocking the HOV lane just before 500 East, and delays are going back to about Pioneer Crossing. But here in Salt Lake County, your major roadways are looking mostly clear. It should be pretty smooth sailing for your evening drive. KSL weather. Things should clear up tonight. We'll have a low of 69 degrees and then back to cloudy with a chance of thunder tomorrow. Right now it's 93 degrees and cloudy in Salt Lake City. I'm Reagan Edelman, KSL News Radio, 102.7 FM, 1160 AM, and KSLNewsRadio.com. Utah's news, traffic, and weather station.
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23: All right, welcome to KSL Bright Side. I'm Ethan Miller here with Alex Keery, and you guys, we did it. It's July 6th, and most of us got through the weekend without setting something on fire. Not all of us did.
27: Well, everybody in this room did. Don't make it sound like we got through it. Caitlin,
23: I'm talking about the community in general.
27: A ton of fires over the weekend.
23: Most of the community got through this, but a few of us are probably going to spend a few days in jail once they're found.
27: They're never going to be found. Come on.
23: What kind of person... We'll talk about this a little later. What kind of person sets a mountain on fire and then doesn't call 911?
27: The person who doesn't want to get caught. I've seen some people up here. You better get up here.
23: It's a good thing we're a law-abiding people.
27: There's always... Look, this weekend, it was... I said it, too. We had like 40 DUIs and like 20 BUIs. The boating under the influence is becoming very popular. And it, despite the fact that we are asking people not to do it, it just still shows up. Yeah. So guess what? If people are doing those awful things, setting on fireworks and accidentally lighting it, no, but the rules for me and not for thee it's peak performance on weekends where it's the same. Here's the thing. We have a family member who got shamed for like kind of walking through and be like, oh, can I sit here for the Provo parade?
23: Oh, really?
27: Yeah. Cause people were like, our ancestors have been saving this spot, you know, since however. So Ethan and I went down, we did it. Ethan and I walked in the parade.
23: We had the front row seat. We had the best seats in the house.
27: We did. And what did you think? This is your first Provo experience.
23: My first Provo parade experience. Number one, it was really super fun.
27: It was huge.
23: There was a lot going on. So I got to see all the hot air balloons go up.
27: Yeah. Oh,
23: And they had the flyover from Hill Air Force Base. Then they had another flyover with smaller planes.
27: Yeah, like some crop dusters or something.
23: That was really, really neat. They had a race. A 5K of some kind that ran through. That was fun.
27: We did none of those things.
23: No. I just stood and watched. And then going down the route, everyone really got into it. And I loved noticing a couple of things.
27: Who's the star of the show, by the way, on the KSL float?
23: So this is what you need to know about the KSL float. It's not the KSL float. It's the Dan Rascone float featuring KSL or brought to you by KSL. That's what it is.
27: We didn't know
23: because
27: we're
23: Dan Rascone
27: into.
23: From TV had that crowd everywhere we went. It was so shocking how into it they got. So Dan was amazing. And then I also loved seeing you could tell who had spent the night.
27: Oh, my favorite part. You're going to see people. Our float has super loud music flying out of the big speakers on all sides of the float. And so the music is just blasting. And I remember when it started, I was kind of like, oh, people are going to hate us because this music's loud. But then it ended up like every time when we came through, it became like a little miniature party because people got to see Deanie and Mike and they got to see Matt Johnson, who got jeered so many freaking times because he's holding up a thing that said July
23: forecast
27: 4th,
23: of 94.
27: Forecast 94. And then people are going, it's 82. Get it right. And he's like, no. And he's having to go by going, it's the forecasted high. He's like holding up the thing. He goes, it's just the forecasted high. And they're like, I knew you'd blow it. I knew you'd get it wrong, KSL. That's why I watch Channel 13. Like, people are such jerks about it. And like, my favorite part was, and then the number two thing that's yelled the whole time, because Kevin Eubank, to his credit, he just walked the whole thing.
23: Yeah,
27: you
23: Kevin
27: and I
23: got down there.
27: You and I walked probably half of it
23: or the last quarter to third.
27: And so
23: last third. I bet we're the last
27: third. At some point, I remember thinking to ourselves, like, look, the TV folks are right here. Ethan and I'll be back here, just kind of going, yeah. And so we did. And by the way, I don't know if he might not be on the stream right now, but I saw you, Heath Wads, and I saw you also try to be like, what's up, Bryce? Ethan and Alex, whatever, or like Alex Carey, and like yelled. And then I look over, and he's just kind of like, and then kind of like pretends like he's a sort of halfway looks by. And I was like, all right, Heath Watts doesn't want any attention. It's fine. I'm not going to bug him. He's doing his family thing. I'm not going to bug him. But we had a few people, some lady yelled out and goes, wait, are you guys Brightside? And I was like, yeah. And then I was like, yeah, Ethan's right here. If you got a problem with some of the stuff he's been saying, he's right here. So we had a fun time and we are 98.5% of the people that are there to have no clue who we are.
23: They don't know who we are because we're not on TV. So they're like, who are those guys? And we were in different shirts than the TV guys.
27: I know. Did you know?
23: The TV guys all matched and then we had something different on. So I think they must have assumed that we were like, I don't know, camera operators or something.
27: So first of all, Dan
23: Rascone
27: rolls up. And he's already, first of all, these are all the nicest people in the world that we work with, right? And we're hanging out with Sam Farnsworth and Mike Hedrick shows up and he immediately, so Dan's there, he's like, oh, we got to take pictures. And then Dan goes over to the float operator and goes, hey, who's the guy who's been doing the KSL float for a long time from Modern Display? And he walks up and he goes, hey, so are we good with the music? And I was like, well, that's a weird conversation to have. Are we good with music? Yeah, let this guy kind of play the music. And he goes, I have your playlist from a couple of years ago. We're going to be great. It's going to be phenomenal. I was like, the Dan Rascone playlist from a couple of years ago? And when he started it up, I mean, he has the entire route jacked up, dude. I was like, oh, my goodness. Dan is getting this party started. And that's the way to do it. You and I are these curmudgeons with the radio side of things being like, eh. And Caitlin, the best part about all this was, some frat dudes, whatever version of frat dudes you have in Provo, because there's no frats.
23: Yeah, the
27: 20-somethings, There are a couple of these guys, because it's along the route. They have these cool, you know, this is student housing for 60% of it, you know. Yeah. Some of it's down like Center Street, and there's some like normal, you know, like residential houses of people who live in there, whatever. Most of the place along University Avenue is student housing. And I say student housing, like they're cool houses, they're old, they're kind of fun. These guys backed up to an intersection with two trucks, okay? And they have, on the two trucks, they have the tarps, they have tarps in the back, and they have filled both. Okay. And backed it up against the route. And it just says with this big sign, because they've made a poor man's hot tub, and it just says, jump in.
23: Yeah.
27: Yeah. And Mike Hedrick freaking runs over full garb, leather belt. Okay. Doesn't take off.
23: Shoes
27: he probably
23: on.
27: Would have taken off his shirt if he, like, Mike's the most in shape guy in this entire, like, 14 mile radius. And he jumps into that freaking gross
23: pool. Do we have footage of this?
27: He does. It's some weird, like, he did it.
23: He held his camera.
27: He held his phone, and then he handed it to one of the frat guys, and then, and it was all over the place. I said, let me see that footage afterward. It was so bad, because it was like vertical, upside down, sideways, and you couldn't tell what was going on. He jumped in, gets in there, and then just runs over to the float. He probably had the best time ever, because it was hot.
12: Right.
23: Yeah.
27: And it, by the end of the parade, he was dry.
23: He was totally dry.
27: So yeah. It was probably his shoes and socks, not. But he went full all the way in.
23: Yeah, Mike Hedrick. Look, these guys, the TV guys in the parade, they left nothing on the field. they left it all on the field. They left it all on the field.
27: We learned a lot. We do that in the air.
23: Yeah.
27: We do that in the air.
23: In
27: and
23: person,
27: then we get
23: though,
27: there and we're like this. Hi, are you guys having fun in the parade? Like, we're the lamos. We needed to step our game up.
23: We were the worst. But I did love noticing, though, you could tell who spent the night.
27: There were people asleep.
23: You could
27: still
23: tell. There was people still asleep or in their chair, and they just have that thousand yard stare.
27: Or I don't know if people are just like, who knows what's going through their heads when we're passing by? Because then you see people doing this stuff. They're like, oh gosh, you know, like, and you know, like, you don't have to cover your mouth right in front of us. But there are people in the front row, and they've been camming out night, and they're like this. Did you see those people too?
23: Yeah, oh yeah.
27: There are people who are like,
23: when is this going to be over?
27: I'm wondering, do they hate? They hate media or something? I don't know. Like,
23: I think they're just tired.
27: They hit a
23: wall. They've been up all night.
27: Guys played Mario Kart on this big giant inflatable screen on this thing. I thought that
23: the stuff going on in the crowd was in many ways as interesting as what was going on in the parade. You remember those kids that had the basketball hoop?
27: Yeah, yeah.
23: These kids had a little mini basketball hoop.
27: I swished it,
23: and they would They would throw little basketballs to the people in the parade, and then you had to shoot it.
27: Yeah.
23: And you did it. I think Sam
27: hit one too.
23: Sam hit one
27: we
23: too.
27: I think KSL was 2 for 2 on the float, because the crowd was shocked. They couldn't believe that we had made 2. Anyway, it was fun time.
23: It's because they threw it to the two sports guys.
27: We had a fun time. And if we go back next year, Ethan, I want to go back next year, and we got to step our energy up.
12: I'm going to. Brightside t-shirts, number 1.
27: Number 1. I said at the very least, because we don't have Brightside t-shirts right now, but I was like, we should have worn our Nightside ones.
23: Dude, I have a friend of mine who does t-shirts.
27: Let's do it.
23: We should just see if he'll do a couple small batches for us. We'll do a Brightside t-shirt, and we'll do a
27: the Spencer
23: We're Screwed
27: Cox.
23: T-shirt.
27: Yeah, We're Screwed. And I think that people want that We're Screwed t-shirt. They do. Don't act like they don't. And we want them too. If it just said it on the t-shirt and people are like, what is going on with this? I go,
23: see,
27: the governor said it.
23: Caitlin knows the people want it. She's just calculating the liability.
12: You know, I know they want it. I'm just concerned.
27: I don't know what the vibe is going
23: to
27: be.
23: Part of her job is to set the guardrails for us.
27: No. Here's what it needs to say. Brightside on the front, and then the back is where it says,
12: We're screwed.
27: Governor Cox. Yeah.
23: Code Monkey jumping in.
27: What do you think?
23: He says, we drove into Provo and parked in the Sam's Club parking lot to watch the flyover.
27: Yeah.
23: We wanted nothing to do with going downtown Provo with the crowds. It did seem crowded.
27: It was a lot.
23: And you know what I thought was interesting too? The parade just kind of ended.
27: Yep.
23: I thought it would end at like a destination somewhere.
27: No, I told you.
23: Just was ended, and we were just in a neighborhood.
27: It's like when you, there are parts of the freeway that get built, and then they haven't gone all the way yet, and they go, freeway ends here. That was where we are. Yeah. We're like, we just got out.
23: We jump off the float, and all of a sudden someone is saying, okay, come get in this van.
27: Get in this van.
23: And then they drove us back, and then
27: the
23: it was done.
27: Saved us.
23: And so it was, I had a really fun time. I'm so glad that we did it. I'm so glad we did it.
27: The Provo Parade's different. It's fun. The people are into it. And Days of 47 is fun too, but there's a level of energy down there.
23: Yes, that's
27: Provo.
23: Correct.
27: Again,
23: you know, I think it's because they got more shade.
27: They do have more shade. There's a lot more people that are...
0: A lot more shade on the parade route.
27: But the parade route in Salt Lake is long, dude.
0: It's really, really long. Now, it does end in Liberty Park. So, like, it ends at the party.
27: Yeah, yeah.
0: So, like, the parade route ends where the party
27: is. That's the marathon, the party. Yeah, yeah.
0: So, mm-hmm. And that's kind of... That's why I was a little surprised to see how the Provo parade ended, is it just kind of ended. And but the problem with today's 47 parade is because it's completely and totally exposed.
27: It is.
0: And it is just...
27: It's a lot. It's pretty hot, and it's a lot to take in. But you know what?
0: I don't know that is it a lot longer than the Freedom Festival parade?
27: I don't know if it's a lot longer. It feels like it because you know how big the road is, and I don't know. It seems like you're going down because you're going down South Temple, right, for a minute, and then you take a right on State Street, and then you're on State Street forever, and then you take another.
0: Second East.
27: And it's just like, man, this is a long route here. So either way, what I'm saying is that Provo, we'll see you next year. I didn't get to go to my Provo Bakery stomping grounds where I used to jump into the dumpster.
0: Oh, yeah. The day olds.
27: The day olds.
0: Let's see. America's Freedom Festival Grand Parade Route in Provo is approximately 1.5 miles long. So, yeah.
27: We walked.
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27: All right, Millard, speaking of 4th of July, we did survive. However, there were some fires that broke out. And the problem is that as soon as we were down in Provo, and I get an alert on my phone that says, Kaysville residents now allowed to go back. People who are evacuated now allowed to go back to where their houses were after fire breaks out in the hills. And I'm like, what? This is going to help Brian. And then when we get back to Fruit Heights, and it says, fireworks suspected in starting fire in the Provo foothills. And I'm like, these are the things that we thought we told people they can't do.
0: The Kaysville Police Department say they have identified and contacted multiple individuals who admitted to shooting fireworks in the park that sparked the blaze.
27: What?
0: They say the police investigation is ongoing and actions will be taken as appropriate.
27: Yeah, you're busted, man.
0: So we'll see if they throw the book at them. They are young. It says young adults.
27: Okay, so
0: these are, I would interpret this as adult.
27: Hold on.
0: As
27: just a little moment.
0: Legal adults.
27: This is just a moment for me to go, my kid's 17. This is not my kid. There's part of me that when I saw that, I went, okay, he's here in Provo with us. Or I know he's in Provo right now. That's at least I know that it wasn't him.
0: Yeah.
27: This one.
0: Yeah. Well, speaking of Provo, Provo's Slate Canyon also caught fire.
27: What's going on, people?
0: Because people were up there with fireworks and lit Slate Canyon on fire. Now, total acres burned was 31. Fire officials were able to get on it really quickly. They didn't have to do any evacuations. But, you know, here again, people out lighting off fireworks, not just in their neighborhood, but like up where it's never allowed. I mean, this area where they were lighting off fireworks, they never allow fireworks there because you can spark these grass fires. So I'm a little surprised that they're doing this. Provo City Police Department is asking for information. Anyone who saw something unusual or has photos or videos related to they left a word out related or asked to contact, and then they

0: normal pitch roof that was underneath this building originally was still under it. And then like there was this weird flat roof built over it. Oh. And so when the firefighters got there, they go, oh, the stuff's burning in here, but it's this old roof underneath. There's like all these spaces that are burning between it. And then they when they realized that the roof sucked and it was a bad situation that they were in, then they had to get the firefighters out because the roof collapsed.
1: Yeah.
0: Because the roof had burned so much and they were like, yeah, this is a really bad roof. But the Costa Vida burns down in Layton. And then at the end they go, yeah, they suspect fireworks. I'm going, at the Costa Vida?
1: Yeah.
0: At the Costa Vida Layton. That's how we started a fire, probably, another fire?
1: Well, yeah, probably out in the parking lot, right? Probably on the parking lot.
0: I don't know. I mean, and I don't know how, what time of day was it? Did they say it was late? Cause then it fired back up. They said on Sunday morning it had kind of flared back up again. So, these are just things that we keep having to deal with. And I, obviously Firewatch 2026 gets even more weird as, and then of course today everybody goes, hey, Spencer Cox, you said after the 5th of July, we're going to reassess, right? Or everybody's going to reassess the ban, aren't they? And the answer is, it's going to be 100 most of this week.
2: Do we think it was worse than expected or better than expected, though?
0: Well, but I think it was probably exactly what we thought.
1: Three arsons in a 24-hour period?
0: Let's say,
1: is this better or worse?
0: Let's say that we would have had a really good wet winter. And do you think that the fires wouldn't have been started over the weekend? Of course they would have. You know what I mean? I don't know how much, you know, the Iron Fire or the Cottonwood Fire or what's the new one that's massive down in... that's become the
1: Babylon.
0: The Babylon fire is the biggest one now. And so they're like, I don't know which ones of these would have or would not have burned if we would have had an amazing.
1: It's impossible to know.
0: I know. And so that's why I'm saying, like, we have these starts that happen every year around the 4th of July. But just as Spencer Cox said, he said, if we have fires that start up on the 3rd, 4th, or 5th, we're screwed. We had it happen. And
1: Unky Ben says, RIP to my local Costa Vida.
0: Yeah. Listen, say, we go to that. We've been to that one quite often. So I didn't know they had such bad roof in there.
1: Great burritos, terrible roof.
0: You guys know you're just gonna. This is terrible for the firefighters if this catches on fire, right?
2: I feel
0: any of the fireworks back there.
2: The people I was around, I was also in the mountains. Everyone behaved. Yeah.
0: That's good.
2: I watched the Schofield fireworks show on the lake, and nobody had campfires. At least that I saw. It was cold.
0: So they did it on Schofield Reservoir, like right there. They just put like a little mini barge out there.
1: So you were telling us, Caitlin, that park rangers actually put little signs in the fire pits saying no fires.
2: They came to every camp, which I only saw them on the one day Friday, and there were little flags that just was like an X with the campfire.
1: And they talked to you too, right?
2: And they talked to us. They came each day. And one of our friends was actually getting
0: annoyed. Sounds like they stared you down,
2: too. They talked to us twice and kind of came with their hands on the hips. I didn't witness this, so they may have exaggerated the story.
1: No, like threats of violence or implied threats of violence.
0: By them?
2: No, not by Caitlin's
0: group. Caitlin's group goes, you show up again, I'm going to start firing up fireworks.
2: I'm super paranoid about it all.
0: I know. I would imagine.
2: We love where we camp. It's the mountains where we grew up. We don't want it on fire, right? So
1: It's tough, though, to camp in the mountains with no fire.
2: It is hard. I was cold. I had my gloves, and I went to bed early.
0: Like, yeah, but couldn't you do with the stage 2 or whatever they're at?
2: You could have done one, like a butane. I think a propane thing.
0: That's what I'm saying.
2: None of us had one. So.
1: I have a friend who's got one of those. It's basically a little fire pit. It's a propane fire pit, and he'll throw it in the back of his truck and take it camping, and it works really well.
0: What about the little? Did you guys cook anything?
2: We had a Blackstone.
0: Okay, so you had like an actual.
2: Didn't, but my friends did. They save us.
0: That's how you're allowed to cook out there.
2: But we entertained ourselves by going to the public show at Schofield, and that's kept us up, and we went right to bed after that. And then my friends played cornhole. I went to bed at like 10:30.
0: Zero fireworks in our lives. Yeah. Zero fireworks in our lives at the Curie household. And with that, we went to bed early. My kids were kind of like not interested. And because there was, and they had a long night the night before because they camped out outside with their cousins before the Provo parade, not at the parade route, but they basically stayed up all night with their cousins and hung out. And so they were dead tired. And so we got home, and because there was no, hey, the fireworks are probably going to start up at 10, there was none of that.
1: Yeah.
0: And so it was like, and I think we heard a few outside, but I mean, normally 4th of July is
1: pop, pop, pop, pop,
0: I've got to figure out a way to keep the girls asleep, the youngest girls asleep, you know, after 11 p.m.
1: We,
0: but not this year. Not
1: we went bowling for the 4th. That's what we did. We went bowling. And it was fun. Bowled two frames.
0: What was your average?
1: I did 124 on the first one, 122 on the second.
0: So. You have bumpers up, though, Brian.
1: Well, I mean, do you want to knock the pins down or not?
0: That's I think I told you this. Colin and I actually, look, like,
1: for me, there's no such thing as cheating.
0: Yeah.
1: Do you want to win or not? Right? That's the only question.
0: Colin was in a bowling class in college at BYU, and this is kind of how it got fired up. This is how our relationship got fired up, was we have bowling to blame for us being together.
1: Really?
0: So, yeah, because I joined her league when a couple of people dropped out.
1: So

0: I did a bowling class at West High School. So
1: was there a bowling alley there at West?
0: Not at West, but about a block and a half away. It was called Rancho Lanes and it's not there anymore.
1: Well,
0: and we would go over there. And so we'd have to go to the gym, change into our red shorts and white shirts,
1: and then
0: get on a little bus, and it would take us, and we'd go bowling. Wow. And it was one of those old school, it was overhead projectors. You had to use the grease pencil, it was old school. And I really had fun. That Rancho Lanes, though, that's where, that was the go-to place for kids to steal bowling balls, which happened all the time.
1: They stole bowling balls?
0: Yeah. So that was kind of Rancho Lanes.
1: That's why I went out of business. They're all we on me.
0: It's an apartment building now. So
1: of course it is.
0: Yeah. It wasn't thefts.

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6: ABC News, I'm Stephanie Officer. The Democratic nominee for Senate in Maine, Graham Plattner, says he's looking to a path forward in the race as he denies a new published allegation that he sexually assaulted a former girlfriend. ABC News has not independently verified the allegations. The woman dated Graham Plattner on and off for more than 2 years and told Politico Plattner entered her home in 2021 while drunk and forced himself on her. Plattner denies the allegations.
7: Regardless of the inaccuracy of the reporting, but mindful of the political reality it will inflict, we are taking the time to reflect on the best path forward.
6: Dozens of large fires burning across the West, most in Colorado, Utah, and New Mexico. Incident Commander Jake Livingston with the Alaska Complex Incident Management Team.
8: We do have challenges out there. Those are hot, dry conditions, rough terrain. And then, of course, we're keeping an eye out for any thunderstorms that move into the area with those outflow winds. Those are problematic.
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9: It's 7:31 at KSL News Radio. I'm Michelle Rowe, KSL's top local story this hour. People living near the Iron and Cherry Fire burn scars have gathered tonight to prepare hundreds of sandbags to protect homes from potential floodwaters. Eureka City Mayor Robert Jenkins says it's been more than 25 years since they were last having to do this.
10: A lot of the newer residents have never really experienced anything like this. I've only been mayor for about 6 months. So it's a lot to kind of take in.
9: Now Jenkins says they need roughly 700 to 800 sandbags so people can protect their homes. People interested in helping gathered at the Eureka Town Maintenance Shed this evening at 6 o'clock. Lehigh police are asking for help finding the person who they say fired a gun into the air at Thanksgiving Point on Saturday during injuring an elderly man. KSL News Radio's Brianna Willis reports.
11: Police say the man in his late 70s was setting up chairs to watch the fireworks show just after 9 p.m. when a small caliber bullet hit him in his upper back. Lehigh Police Sergeant John Smith says he was taken to the hospital and is expected to be okay. And while it's okay to celebrate, Smith says it's illegal and dangerous to fire a gun in public spaces.
9: Police are asking anyone who might have seen or knows anything to give them a call. 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Looking pretty quiet out there. Not a lot going on. Not really any major delays, but we do have a crash. This is eastbound on I-215's North Belt at Redwood Road. And so just something to watch for there. KSL weather. Tomorrow, a 30% chance of thunderstorms and highs in the mid-90s. That goes through Friday. Then the heat really turns up Saturday. We could see temperatures over 100 and near 105 by Sunday. Right now, it's mostly cloudy and 93 degrees. I'm Michelle Rowe, KSL News Radio, 102.7 FM, 1160 AM, and KSLNewsRadio.com, Utah's news, traffic, and weather station.
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24: All right, Millard, tell me what's next here, because I know that we got a couple things we could still get to, because one of the things that we... Oh, do we have a...
26: I've got it here. We need to do a Taylor Swift recap.
24: Wedding recap. Is that right now? We're going early on that
27: one. We can go wherever you
24: okay.
27: want. Sure.
24: Well, the reason this is a big deal, obviously, is because... And I'm shocked that Caitlin decided, of all the weekends, to go out of town...
26: To go camping.
24: To go camping without service was when... T Swift and T Kelsey ended up making the nuptials happen. It was for sure.
26: Remember that time that Caitlin represented herself as this huge fan of Taylor Swift,
24: yeah, and then went out of town
26: and then just bailed
27: huge
26: on her
27: fan,
26: wedding.
27: Did, not a stalker.
24: Okay.
27: Yeah, however, I would like to say I posted like a video on Instagram about the AP. They basically just posted their setup.
24: Will you schedule. Show your will you show your T-shirt on the cam here?
27: I've had this.
24: You make sure people.
27: Let me see.
24: Make sure people know. There we go. Oh yeah, look at them. Yeah, the happy couple right there.
26: Yep.
24: We're trying to figure out how long they've been dating.
26: That's
24: we've been,
26: a real photo.
24: We've been trying to figure out how long they've been dating. But is this one of the people who obviously was prominently figured in all of this was the head coach of the Kansas City Chiefs, Andy Reid, who obviously he's going to go to this thing because he's very close with Travis Kelce. But he mentioned, because he was back here in Utah also.
27: Was asked about this.
24: With the choir at Tabernacle Square. Is that what we're calling it? Is that the
27: fault? Yes, he was in Utah guest narrating an America 250 special with Tabernacle Choir.
24: Yeah,
27: according to Shelby Lofton.
24: So here's Andy Reid talking about I mean, could you imagine, too, a former BYU player and just a guy who's like, who gets invited to this, you know, as a head coach of the Chiefs. And, but this dude, he's a mentor. You talk about somebody who's been married a long time,
0: sure.
24: who's been in Travis Kelce's life for a long time. This is what he was said when he was asked about it, I think.
1: The wedding was spectacular. I know how weddings go. It's normally not the groom doing the planning, so I give Taylor a lot of credit for putting together just a beautiful venue and wedding and so on. So well planned out. You know, Adam Sandler did the ceremony there, so he mentioned you know, kiss her every chance you have. So I think that's a, in its own simple way, that's
0: a little inappropriate.
1: kiss her before bed, kiss her before you go to work.
24: Excuse
1: all those
24: you?
1: Things.
24: Yeah, my wife's like
1: you're kissing somebody. He even mentioned that if maybe you did have a small argument to finish it with a kiss. And
24: okay, yeah, well, I don't recommend that.
27: She's basically saying.
24: I'm trying to figure
27: resolve
24: out.
27: Resolve your issues.
24: He's
27: appreciate.
24: Trying to be. Yeah,
27: don't let the love die.
24: Don't go to bed.
0: You can see, though. You know what you can see, though, in the first 15 seconds of that?
24: Him trying to work out the NDA in his head?
0: Yes.
24: Thinking the same
0: He's
24: thing.
0: Like, all right.
24: What can I
0: all right, let me
24: say?
0: Think about this.
27: Well,
0: what
27: can let I say? Me just say, I feel like, okay, I told you this earlier. Adam Sandler is the officiant. Stevie Nicks is a performer. And Paul McCartney, a dream wedding.
24: This is like, your favorite kidding? Thing ever, yeah.
27: Yes, I don't know. And
24: right,
27: I,
24: but did we figure out what?
0: Paul McCartney performed a song that he hasn't performed live in like 40 years.
27: And Taylor got the special gift of that.
24: Wow.
27: And there's probably more performers. I think Tim McGraw was one, but Stevie Nicks is like, I love her so much. And Paul McCartney, obviously, just classic legends, right?
0: I've seen Stevie Nicks in concert.
24: Have
27: so
24: you?
0: Sorry, here.
24: Hey, what did your teenage daughter say about this? Because I want to know where her vibe was this weekend after everything went down. Did she say
0: you know,
24: anything about it?
0: No, not really. I haven't talked to son about with her about it. She had a bunch of stuff going on this weekend,
24: she also wasn't a very good fan this weekend.
27: I was out of service range, which probably for good reason, because I think I would have obsessed. But I got back home and I saw like some glimpses inside, which someone probably snuck a camera in. But it all makes sense to me now why she would have chosen this venue. It was one huge, and she wanted to have a huge party. But
24: did we find
27: out
24: what was in the gift boxes at the end of everything?
27: I think there were some sort of Cartier watches is what I heard.
24: Wow.
27: I don't know for sure, but that's
24: a good
27: what
24: 10
27: I heard.
24: Grand right there.
27: But I feel like she was able to have a wedding that was not necessarily super secret, because once things started happening, we knew something was going on, but she was able to have it private. No one was able to sneak in and get pictures of her. We haven't seen anything.
24: We haven't seen anything, right?
27: I want to see the dress. And we heard their vows were like 20 minutes long. That's long for vows as a wedding videographer, but I want to hear them. So, and everyone just said it was
24: how
27: magical.
24: Long?
0: 20 minutes?
27: 20 minutes
24: sheesh.
27: Each. Gosh, which that's
24: wrap
27: a lot.
24: It up.
27: But also,
0: so in other words, this wedding was as boring as all the other weddings that we go to?
27: No, it was a party after, I'm sure. I saw arcade games getting wheeled out. I saw so many. It just, it looked fun. But I think that people cause hysteria, and people love to talk about how much they don't like Taylor Swift for no reason when these things make the news.
24: So they said there was another gift, too. I don't know if there's two different
27: there
24: sets
27: was
24: of gifts.
27: I think there was a lot. They so auctioned they were off a car.
24: Oh, that's cool.
27: Is what I heard.
24: There's a rehearsal. There was a rehearsal dinner gift box.
27: Yeah.
24: I don't know. The wedding might have had favors, too. Some party favors. But
0: and you know what's amazing,
24: they
0: too?
24: They got diamond-encrusted champagne flutes if you showed up to the wedding dinner.
27: I didn't see that.
0: You know what's amazing, too, is she gave away $26 million to charities.
27: Yeah. Right before this.
0: And this is a crazy thing, because it seems like when people start getting up into the billion range, they kind of get like, they can afford all these new things, but they don't up their contributions. They're still like, you guys, we gave away $500,000.
24: Everyone's like, oh, okay. It's that's like, why when you auction off a car to a bunch of other multi-millionaire potential billionaires in the room,
0: so
24: they're like this, open your wallet, you guys, all of us are going to get killed for you know, the
0: but this is
24: for
0: the
24: how
0: that,
24: expensive everything true, is but, we better donate some of this money so we don't look as
0: but
24: bad.
0: This is the thing, though, that I love about, you know, $26 million just in honor of her wedding. That's what you do. You remember who was it was Bill Gates's wife? She's given away
24: the most,
0: like,
24: money of anybody.
0: $6 billion in the last couple
24: 16
0: of years.
24: 16 of the 20 of the 26 that she had initially gotten in the
0: just in the last few years, she's given away $16 billion.
24: Yeah, yeah.
0: I mean, this is what we have to start seeing, but it just seems like when people and organizations have some money, they give away this much. And then when they have 100 times that amount, they still give away this much, and they still want their award.
2: One quarter percent go to law enforcement officials for every sandwich you buy.
24: I'm always like, You guys, come on. I think that just ends up happening. It happens that way anyway, just off of taxes. I don't know. I don't know how that works.
26: I mean, the amounts that these organizations and individuals want credit for, they're basically rounding errors in their personal, you know, in their investment portfolio.
24: Ethan's like, give a few million more, would you? Who else was? Okay, no, hold on a minute. You had an interesting list. It was
27: Well, there were a couple. I mean,
24: who was
27: yeah,
24: left
27: let me
24: out?
27: Click on this. But so the top of the list that we are hearing is not invited is Blake Lively, which Taylor Swift, I guess maybe was or still is the godmother of her children.
24: So they were close then. So
27: very close.
24: They were. And then what was the big fallout then?
27: It ends with a lawsuit with Baldoni.
24: But why would Taylor?
26: Did Ryan Reynolds hit on her?
24: Oh boy.
27: Well, and so what happened is Taylor Swift was brought into this lawsuit with Justin Baldoni and Blake Lively basically there was a text message thread where Blake was saying like, hey, come hype my version of the script up, and Taylor was like, yeah, of course. Well, like, kind of, I saw it as like her supporting a friend who's just like, yeah, I'm gonna support you, why not?
24: Sure.
27: And then that got leaked and it turned into, it didn't look good for Taylor Swift, and after that we didn't really know like if they were on good terms, but if she was not invited, that is a very telling situation there. So that was number one. Harry Styles was invited, but he wasn't in attendance. And
26: but his fiance went.
27: Oh, I didn't see that. But yeah, Harry Styles and Taylor Swift used to date, but I think they're friends.
26: Zoe Kravitz is his fiance or is his girlfriend. She
27: actually
26: went.
27: Yeah, you're correct. That is true. And they've been friends for a long time. I think Miles Teller and his wife were invited. They used to be friends and something happened.
26: Miles Teller?
27: Top Gun.
24: That's the guy with the mustache.
27: I can't remember. But
26: Goose,
27: Blake Lively
24: Goose Jr.
27: was the most interesting to me. And the people that were invited, I was kind of like, this is just like the Grammys. So that's pretty much what it looked like with the guest list. But it's a bunch of people who know how to keep a secret when you're like promoting a project or something like that. So, and I feel like it's people that Taylor Swift and probably Travis Kelce, I don't know, I wasn't paying attention to the sports side, to be honest. I don't know those people. But she most likely respects them as artists, or she can trust them.
26: Does she not have any like friends outside of celebrities?
27: No, Abigail. She's a celebrity in the Swiftie world. She was there. Her BFF, Abigail.
24: From like childhood?
27: Yeah.
24: Okay.
26: When I got married, it was basically all my parents' friends.
27: And then I know that like there's friends a lot of and that, family, yeah. But like Abigail's the number one BFF.
24: There's a lot of people now.
27: Selena Gomez, but she's a celebrity. So.
24: A lot of people now I wouldn't have invited. Cut the list down.
26: Right. Come on.
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24: Oh, yeah, the who didn't go. I do love the idea of who didn't go. It's like, gosh, why do you have to write an article about me? Blake Lively not going and just like the beef with all that is probably just a mess, because even if she had invited her, it would have just been, it would not have been a good.
27: Yeah.
24: Listen, kudos to. It's one thing to have a rock solid NDA, but I think the point that was made was all these other people who were invited were so famous too, and they get it of not, they hate the attention at some points too. They're like, we get it. We don't want the attention either. And nowadays everybody has to turn a phone in and then get wanded before you walk in. You're like, you can't have a phone in here anywhere. Somebody apparently may have snuck a phone in. I don't know how they got it, but
27: yeah.
24: Nowadays you've.
26: Gosh. I imagine we're going to start seeing photos, though.
27: Well, we're seeing a bunch of people are now acknowledging that they went and stuff like that.
26: But like official photos, because this must have been.
27: I'm waiting.
26: I mean, won't we see a documentary or something like that?
27: I bet you there's a film. I think somebody spilled the beans that it was being recorded, which that's great. Well, I want to watch it. Why would you not if you're spending all that money?
24: Is this the wedding film you're working on, by the way, during some of your time off?
27: I wish. This is the only one I would be okay to do. Actually, I would cripple from anxiety. I would actually die. Like, I don't think I'd be able to handle it.
26: What if she sat down next to you, though, and encouraged you?
27: I would do it absolutely 100%, but she's probably idea? Die inside.
26: You wouldn't die if she was like there with you. She's like, Caitlin, we're going to do this together.
24: Caitlin, any ideas on some Easter eggs we should put in this? And you're like, I have so many ideas.
26: Could we do like a cool fade or wipe here?
27: Yes, she totally
24: would bring that up.
26: like with a circle, like a cool circle
27: wipe. I'd be fine to edit it, but maybe not film it. I'd be so scared.
24: Andy Reid, what were some of the things that Adam Sandler said? Just to kiss him all day. Kiss him when you're mad. When they go into the bathroom, go follow him in there and kiss him. Kiss. Like, I don't know why.
26: When they're really mad at you, just grab him and kiss him.
24: I'm going to give some advice. Don't do that. In fact, walk away for a minute and wait till the green light is there.
27: Leave me alone.
24: I think our wives are pretty similar in like the, ew, don't freaking even get close to me like right now kind of a vibe. Like there's no romantic version of my wife being like, and then when I was so mad, he came over and kissed me. She'd be like, we actually broke up.
26: And I just,
24: for good after that.
26: Anyway, that's what happened to Alex. He's in the backyard.
24: He's dead. Yeah, he died. Oh my gosh. Well, good for them. And I didn't feel like they took over the holiday weekend. Totally.
26: No. I mean, our attention took it over, but
27: yeah.
26: I don't think you could accuse Taylor Swift of trying to hog the attention at all.
24: What was the, did they add up? Did the date add up to 13? 7-3? No, it didn't.
27: Taylor Swift's, I think, has always thrown big 4th of July parties. And so it's good timing, I think, with the football season. She's not, as far as I know, she's not doing anything like big right now. And I'm just happy that it's happened. And
26: she just usually does them at Holiday House, right? The 4th of July? Yeah.
27: Yep. She might have done one earlier.
24: You know what this is, Alex? It's called Holiday House?
26: You know what this is? Yeah. This is the last great American dynasty. That's what this is.
27: I like his education.
24: It's not called Taylor Swift and Travis Kelce Holiday House. It's not a holiday house. It's Holiday House.
26: Well, the house has a story.
27: I can't explain it.
26: The house has a story.
24: Oh, yeah. It was owned by the befuddled idiot over here who doesn't know what's going on.
26: No, it was owned by a member of the Standard Oil family.
24: Mm-hmm.
26: And it was like a.
24: It was called Holiday House.
26: It was called Holiday House.
24: So it's a whole thing.
26: KSL
24: Broadcast House, Taylor Swift Holiday House.
26: Mm-hmm. Yeah.
24: Do we have pictures of it somewhere?
27: Well, yes, but do you want to keep talking about Taylor Swift? I'm not over it.
24: 3 minutes left. I'm trying to get the room. Okay.
27: That's all. No. Let's keep talking about it.
24: Okay. I just wanted to know if, so now what? I know we don't know for sure, but like, I mean, from my perspective, football season's kind of coming up here for Travis Kelce.
26: Do you think being married is going to help his game or hurt it? I think this is his last season. I think he's going to get out there.
24: Regardless, I mean, he'll still be better than 90% of the tight ends that are in the league. So I'm saying, do they go on a honeymoon somewhere? And if what's a good enough honeymoon for Taylor Swift? What's like a
26: Antarctica?
24: If she wants the privacy still, is there a special place for her? Is she like a big Lake Cuomo person? Like, what do we? Okay.
27: She loves New York. So I feel like if they didn't, they went off somewhere, but I bet you that they'll do like an outing.
24: Where's she from originally? Is she like a Wisconsin
27: Pennsylvania
24: native? Okay.
27: So, but she lives in New York, and I think she very much likes it, New York. So
26: she can't go outside.
27: She used to love London. I don't know if she still does.
24: Well, she can go on a honeymoon to not the place she lives.
26: At a certain point, though, all the cities are the same. Like when you're so famous that you can't really go outside.
27: That's the Holiday House. It's not a great photo, but it's
26: all the.
24: Wait, let me see here.
27: Sorry, there's an app. Oh yeah, I'm just screen sharing.
24: I like that.
26: All the cities have got to be the same at a certain point. If you have a nice building to be in.
27: Which that's true. She has been all over the world, and so maybe she just wants to spend time close to home. I don't know. But
26: and where
27: that's
26: does she
27: none
26: live
27: of
26: in
27: our
26: New
27: business.
26: York?
27: Tribeca.
24: Tribeca. That's none of our business.
27: On Franklin
24: Tribeca.
27: Avenue.
24: She gives it. Yeah, she gives the address out.
27: It's easy. You can just walk past it. I did it. There was nobody on the street. Why would I not have done that in New York City?
24: Did you snap a picture on the way
27: Absolutely.
24: By?
27: Absolutely.
24: Okay.
27: Not in the. You can't see anything inside. I'm
24: yeah,
27: not
24: but
27: gonna
24: was, go, so was it like a creepy like I, one of these moves? Like
27: no, rah, rah, rah. There was nobody on the street okay. looking at me. Right. It was totally fine. Nobody was there. She may not have even been in town. No idea.
24: Probably
27: just
24: not.
27: Needed to see the house.
24: Yeah. Okay.
27: So
26: she probably wasn't there.
24: I'm all for all this. Initially, I rolled my eyes about all of it, but you guys have convinced me that that love is back in the
27: no,
24: air.
27: No, it's great. I think that the media, me being part of the media, yeah, but it was a little obsessive.
24: We ruin it.
27: But I also was super stoked about it, and I'm happy to confirm that it happened. And
24: yeah.
27: I was going to say, like, as we started this, that I posted just, like, a video explaining. I just found this. AP had the setup schedule, and it was literally, like, strike down. It was so generic. You could not, like, guests arrive in this two-hour window. Not a big deal. And people on Instagram were like, why would you do this? Why are you sharing this? It's such an invasion of privacy. I was like, it's already been out there, guys. I'm so sorry. But people are protective, and I get it. But we're all happy for her. And we want her to be happy because we've listened to her be sad for so long. So.
26: Do you think she's happy today?
27: I hope so. I'm just waiting for the post. We're waiting for the post.
26: Or is she like, that cost me $30 million?
27: That means nothing to her.
26: That's true. When you're a billionaire, that is not an overwhelming amount of money.
27: Why would you not throw an extravagant wedding? And I'm sure that she's super excited to share it with us. And I just think that the rest of the world's probably happy to stop hearing about it, even though I love Taylor Swift and I love sharing love.
24: Love.
26: I'll be interested to see if they have kids.
24: That's what I was asking, is if she was interested, if she ever brings it up. Does she ever bring up the kid thing?
26: Because both...
27: I don't know. She's wrote about it.
26: Because, you know, both...
24: You're about to go a little bit... You're about to go, like, the direction of, like a grandma here in town, here in Salt Lake that goes...
26: Yeah, that's right.
8: Well, they've gotten a little bit older.
26: Well, it's not that, but both her
8: right
26: and
8: now.
26: Travis had normal upbringings. They're not like a Hollywood power couple who's...
24: Right.
26: Who are, you know, they're not like...
24: They're not the
26: Nepo
24: Kardashians.
26: Kids, you
24: yeah,
26: know,
24: yeah.
26: who grew up in these crazy circumstances. They both grew up very normal kind of traditional ways. So they have
24: Donna
26: to feel
24: Kelsey's
26: that.
24: Doing,
26: they
24: Donna
26: have
24: Kelsey's
26: to feel
24: doing
26: that
24: soup ads. Yeah, yeah, yeah.
27: Super nice parents, moms at least.
26: They have to have that. Yeah, yeah. They have to feel
27: according
26: that pull.
27: According to my interaction with them.
26: Yeah, you know what I bet? I bet this is the end of her songwriting for a while.
27: No, you were the problem.
24: Okay.
27: Just because she's about to...
24: Wow.
27: She's addressed this herself. Just because she's been married doesn't put a stop to her career. And
26: no,
27: writing, she's
26: but
27: got more things to write about.
26: You're right, she does. However, and this is just kind of the realistic
24: for a
26: thing.
24: Yeah, yeah.
26: When you, once you kind of have a family, well, it's really easy to say, hey, you know what? Some of this other stuff's going on the back burner for now. So this is what I think is going to happen. I think they're going to have a family and we're not going to see a ton. And then she's going to do some kind of comeback.
24: Okay.
27: That's great. She deserves
26: that's what
27: a
26: I think.
27: Break in my
24: so they're
27: opinion.
24: Gonna have, they're going to, so
26: gosh,
24: they're going to
26: just roll over for everything.
27: I'm not. Well, I think if that's the case, she deserves a break.
24: Okay.
27: Because she just went
24: I'm
27: crazy.
24: So glad we had this conversation. So Travis,
27: you
24: so
27: guys
24: Travis,
27: kept it going.
24: I know. So Travis and Tay Tay, they're themselves going to have a bunch of power Nepo babies, but they're not. They're fine. They're from the,
26: their kids are going to be weird.
24: Their kids are going
26: to
24: be
26: weird.
24: They're going to be affected forever. What's cool is you got guys like Jason, who's got like, again, same kind of normal married situation. What does he have? Three girls and like, so, and that's his best friend. So I would imagine that, that he wants to have kind of, yeah. And he grew up a Midwest, like, he's an Ohio kid. Just like, let him.
26: Man, people that grow up with a ton of money and fame
24: have a hard time.
26: They're sometimes
24: yeah,
26: really
24: yeah.
26: weird.
24: There are a lot of times.
26: They sometimes
24: weird.
26: Come out.
27: I guess we'll see.
24: Yeah. All right.
26: I mean, you know what I feel like I,
24: no, I know.
26: Feel like
24: you know,
26: this
24: no,
26: goes
24: you're
26: without
24: right.
26: saying, right?
24: You're
26: Everyone
24: right.
26: knows what I'm talking
24: Caitlin
26: about.
24: Caitlin won't relinquish. She'll be like, they
27: no,
24: have their private life.
27: I don't
24: know.
27: I don't
24: know
27: disagree.
24: About it.
27: I don't disagree.
24: All right. Here's what we're going to do. We've got more of a show to do downstairs, right? We've got to go 1 to 3. We're going to be on the air on KSL News Radio. We've got tons to get through. We'll walk you through our first thing or the three things, but we'll also get you going on the rest of the things that hit our radar this weekend on a long weekend as we got you, as we celebrated the 4th of July. So what'd you do on the 4th of July? Hit us with a text message, 57500, and we'll see, how it went. Did people fire off fireworks where you were at? We'll come back downstairs. We'll see you around the corner.
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11: From ABC News, I'm Stephanie Officer. President Trump heads to the NATO summit in Turkey this week. ABC News contributor and former State Department official Colonel Steve Ganyard says Trump's campaign to get NATO allies to spend more on their own defense will end up being a positive development.
12: I think maybe 10 years from now, Europe's going to thank us because we're going to make them responsible for their own sovereignty in a way that they haven't been, frankly, since the end of World War II. So this will become the, let's call it the Europeanization of NATO.
11: The U.S. men's team currently playing that high-stakes match against Belgium after FIFA delayed the red card suspension of their star striker. Falarin Balogun is on the field with critics raising questions after President Trump intervened on his behalf. ABC's Christian Cordero is at a watch party in D.C.
13: The fact that FIFA has taken this somewhat unprecedented move, certainly highly unusual move, to change the punishment to effectively a warning hasn't sat well with people, even with some people who are U.S. men's national team supporters. But certainly it has not sat well with Belgium. They unsuccessfully appealed the decision. FIFA essentially said you had nothing to do with the red card itself, although they are certainly affected by this decision that FIFA recently made.
11: FIFA has released a lengthy statement detailing step-by-step the process it underwent in addressing the issue. Utah prosecutors are outlining their case against Tyler Robinson, accused of murdering Charlie Kirk. It's all part of a week-long preliminary hearing.
14: As one video of Charlie Kirk being shot was shown in court that only the judge and attorneys could see, the judge visibly jumped in reaction to what he was watching. On the witness stand on day one of the hearing, police officer Christopher Bagley described the moment of the shooting.
23: What did you hear again?
28: I heard a gunshot.
14: As graphic videos were shown to the judge, Erica Kirk left the courtroom clutching prayer beads. Alex Stone, ABC News, Provo, Utah.
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29: It's 8:01 at KSL News Radio. I'm Michelle Rowe, KSL's top local story this hour. A man is now facing felony charges after he crashed a truck into four people parked on the side of the road to watch fireworks. KSL News Radio's Heather Peterson has the story.
30: This happened on Saturday night in a parking lot near the Ogden-Hinckley Airport. Police documents say 49-year-old Tyler Crouch reportedly raced into the lot in a GMC truck and hit a parked Dodge Charger. Inside the Charger, a woman and two kids who were there to watch fireworks were injured, and an 11-year-old girl who was standing outside the Charger when it was hit was sandwiched between the two vehicles. She had to be life-flighted to the hospital for care. Crouch was disoriented and unstable on his feet when police found him and arrested him for driving under the influence. He now faces several felony charges. He also has two prior DUI convictions on his record. Heather Peterson, KSL News Radio.
29: In other news, a new line of prediction betting has sparked some controversy as people are now betting on wildfires. KSL News Radio's Cameron Elliott has the details.
31: A new prediction market, aptly called Wildfire, allows people to bet on the size and severity of wildfires throughout the state of California. I spoke to John Smith with the North Tooele Fire District, and he says it's shocking, but at the end of the day, it's human.
29: Other markets like Poly Market also had a handful of wildfire-related bets, but they have since been taken off their search function. They didn't comment as to why. 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Auto loan rates is as low as 4.74%. Still working on this crash on the belt route. This is eastbound at Redwood Road. A car has gone off into the field. KSL weather. Tomorrow, there's a 30% chance of thunderstorms and mid-90s. We stay in the mid-90s until Friday. We hover around 100 degrees for the next several days after Friday through Monday. Right now, it's mostly cloudy and 93 degrees. I'm Michelle Rowe, KSL News Radio, 102.7 FM, 1160 AM, and KSLNewsRadio.com. Utah's news, traffic, and weather station.
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26: All right, welcome to KSL Brightside. I'm Ethan Miller here with Alex Keery, and we did it, everyone. We did it. We survived the 4th of July. Thanks so much for tuning in. We got a lot to cover today, including the ways in which some of us were not on our best behavior for the 4th of July.
24: You make it
26: most
24: sound
26: of
24: like,
26: us were.
24: You may sound like it was. You may sound like our KSL Brightside team. Look, we were good. You and I were good.
26: We did great.
24: I can't speak I'm for Corey. I don't know. Corey, did you light anything on fire? I don't think she did.
26: No, she wouldn't, though. That's she's good. Conscientious.
24: Yeah.
26: She's a conscientious woman. But I will say this, though. Most of the people in our community did a great job. A few of us did. A few of us have some apologizing to do. That's what I have to say about
24: that. Have some apologizing to do. Have some arresting to be
26: straight to jail.
24: Yeah, there are going to be. I think that they're figuring some people out in the. Is the Provo one the one where they figured out maybe who it was?
26: They have some
24: names.
26: I think you're right. Yeah, they have some names. Let's do this. Should we do our three things?
24: Oh yeah, let's jump in here. Let's kick off the show as we officially always do, which is us talking about the three things. Let's do it.
28: Your top trending stories happening right now. KSL Brightside's The Three Things.
26: All right, Firewatch 2026. Boom.
24: Yeah.
26: All right, the fire burning in southeast Utah outside of Monticello has now surpassed the Cottonwood Fire in Beaver County as the state's largest fire this season, and it is currently the largest active fire burning in the United States.
24: It's the Babylon Fire? Is that the one
26: Babylon
24: we're talking about
26: here? It's the Babylon Fire, yep. And a number of communities in San Juan County have been put on set alert. That's the middle of the three. There's ready, set, go for evacuations. They've gone from ready to set. That means that residents need to be prepared for short notice evacuations. That came after fire activity picked up on Sunday, pushing it further to the northeast, according to the teams which are overseeing the fire. So they've got over 1,100 people assigned to that to fight that fire.
24: You know, over the weekend, I think, too, you remember what Governor Cox said? He said, look, if there are going to be fires that get, if people set fires off the 3rd, 4th, and the 5th, quote unquote, we're screwed. Yes. Yeah. Now, here's the good news. We were able to, Provo officials put out that fire up Slate Canyon.
26: We did have people put, start fires, multiple fires with fireworks.
24: And
26: we were so okay. We did okay.
24: We ended up doing okay because same thing. I got an alert while you and I were in Provo for the parade. I got the alert that Kaysville was letting people back to their homes. I didn't even know they were being evacuated. And I'm going, that's right up by us, man. And then I leave Provo to go back up to Davis County. I get back to Fruit Heights and they're like, anyway, Provo Foothills got set on fire by some fireworks. And you're going, gosh. And then the Layton Costa Vita gets on fire. And
26: that's right.
24: And then they even said that they're looking into the possibility of fireworks. Who's setting off fireworks in Costa Vita? Come on, man.
26: Just, you know, parking lot fireworks. You know, that's just all it is. Parking lot fireworks. And then one of them lands on the roof and it lands in a tar bucket or something like that. And it goes up in flames. That's how these things happen. That's why we put the rules in place that we did. But it is, you're right. So we had a wildfire kickoff in Kaysville. We had one down in Provo. Both fireworks caused. My understanding is the one in Kaysville, they had some suspects. They've been talking to some people.
24: Yeah.
26: But in Provo, they still are looking for people. My understanding is, too, is that these people started that fire and then split without calling.
24: Yeah, nobody in either place. Yeah.
26: And then we had the Costa Vida officers suspect it may have been fireworks related at Costa Vida in Layton. So
24: how do we start up these fireworks, Mike? Use the grill.
26: This is what I'm saying. This is why I said, for the most part, most of us did great this 4th of July.
24: But again,
26: a few of us, though, kind of screwed it up.
24: It made me think about it. And I said this in the stream today, and I'm standing by this, too, because I think that what ends up happening is I think that we – look, people are inconsiderate. Inconsiderate is not even strong enough word. People are dumb enough to have that weekend DUI, that holiday weekend DUI, and that BUI, the boating under the influences that we've seen like pop up even more. People are dumb enough to do that. Of course, we're still going to see people who are selfish enough to go, yeah, the fireworks ban is for everybody else, but not for me. Like,
26: yeah.
24: I'm still doing it.
26: We also have one. So outside of that, we do have one new wildfire start in Utah over the last 24 hours. So we're getting back into it, which we knew we wouldn't as the temperatures went up, because last week we really didn't have very many new starts. This one is burning up just southeast of Bear Lake.
24: Okay, so we got more. There, at one point, you and I saw, we thought during the Provo parade that there was some smoke.
26: Up by the Y.
24: And it looked like it was up by the Y, but it was actually like a depth perception thing. I think there had been something else. But you had a whole float full of KSL TV people who were like, is that a fire up by the Y?
26: And is I'm that going, smoke?
24: I know. And it did kind of freak us out for a second. Although, Miller, did you enjoy the festivities down in Provo?
26: This was your first
24: Freedom Festival situation.
26: It was my first Freedom Festival situation, and yeah, I had a great time. I thought it was amazing. The crowd was so into it. There's a lot more shade than the Days of 47 Parade.
24: Oh, yeah.
26: I think the Freedom Festival, so I love the Days of 47 Parade, but I think the Freedom Festival, just in terms of overall things, I think it's a superior,
24: a
26: superior event.
24: You saw it, too, the excitement along the route. Like, the people are there for the parade.
26: Yeah.
24: The amount of excited they are is a different level, too.
26: So. I also love that you could tell who had spent the night there.
24: Oh, there were people asleep.
26: There were some pretty bleary-eyed people who were ready to go home.
24: There were feet on University Avenue, like legs. And yeah. We had to tell like the float driver, like, hey, watch out for those guys' ankles. That guy's ankles that are laying in the road.
26: I saw one group though that had one of those big, enormous queen-sized
24: inflatable beds,
26: and no one was on it.
24: Well, because now it was time to party. They did the right thing. They got the inflatable bed there. They slept on it. Then they woke up and went, let's get this party started.
26: Well, yeah, but then no one else gets to sit there. I mean, that whole space was occupied by
24: you know,
26: a queen-size inflatable bed.
24: Oh, you mean like to take it down and let people sit there? Yeah, I get that. I thought you meant like to have everybody lay down there. Hey, stranger, you want to come lay down on this inflated bed here?
26: Lay down on my bed? All right, the second thing.
24: Yeah.
26: We're going long on this
24: That's
26: one.
24: Fine.
26: The Utah Department of Natural Resources and the Utah Division of Wildlife Resources say that they spent the weekend checking watercraft for invasive species. Now, this has been something that's just been trashing our reservoirs, especially Lake Powell. They say that they did 9,847 boats inspected 9,847 boats over the weekend and performed 386 decontaminations. Of those numbers, 985 of the inspections and 100 of the decontaminations took place in the Lake Powell area, which I just have to say, it's too late for Lake Powell. I mean, if there was, it's too late for Lake Powell. I mean, that place is getting trashed with the quagga mussels. There's nothing.
24: The quagga mussel. That's what I was like. What do we call it again?
26: The time for people to take the rules seriously.
24: It was 10 years ago.
26: Was for Powell, several years ago. Mm-hmm. So Powell is toast. Lake Powell is toast.
24: Well, it's not that they're toast. They just have to keep going in and spending millions of dollars to get them all out of the pipes. It's fine. It's fine. They should be just fine. I do think that the, and I don't know what the decontamination looks like. Is it just hot water? All over the boat? Isn't that kind of how they do it?
26: Yeah, in the pipes, and then if they have like tanks,
24: ballast tanks, yeah,
26: and the fish tanks.
24: Oh yeah,
26: the live wells,
24: yeah,
26: the live wells. Mm-hmm. All that stuff has to be decontaminated. Yeesh. Yeah, they have a spray that they do.
24: All right.
26: Anyway, we gotta.
24: What's the third thing?
26: Jeez. The third thing is a man was injured on Saturday after being hit in the back by a bullet that law enforcement says was shot into the air in Lehigh. So this person, at first the bullet wound was thought to have been caused by a BB or airsoft pellet, but they went to the hospital after being seen by emergency personnel and Lehigh police. This happened in Lehigh on the scene. He drove himself to the hospital. Someone drove him to the hospital, and x-rays revealed that it was a small caliber bullet. Now, it doesn't say what caliber. It just said small caliber, so that could be any number of things. I mean, it could have been a 9mm, it could have been a 22, it could have been a... what are those little ones that everyone uses for their
24: Lugers?
26: No, the rifles that look like
24: the 22.
26: Look like soldier.
24: The small. Yeah, but those aren't.
26: They're not. They don't like being called assault rifles.
24: No, but it's
26: because there's like a legal implication there.
24: Sport rifles. Yeah.
26: What's the common 223s? Yes, thank you. That's what I couldn't think of. Mm-hmm. So it could have been any of those, but they say that was probably from someone who was, I guess, in honor of the 4th of July, shooting their gun up in the air.
24: Well, you certainly hope not.
26: You know, anyway, Lehigh police say that anyone who may have witnessed someone shooting a gun into the air.
24: Come on.
26: In the area of North Thanksgiving Way or has information.
24: Where did it hit him?
26: Hit him in his torso somewhere. Hit him in the back.
24: Oh. So could you imagine just being like, I'm pretty uncomfortable still. And they go, yeah, you got a 9mm bullet in your back there, Dad. Sheesh. All right.
26: Probably a lot of blood.
24: Well, I'm assuming that at the very least, it wasn't just, if you're sitting around and then, especially when you don't hear anything, how scary is that? Not that hearing the bullet or hearing the sound of a gun and then getting hit by a bullet is any better, but I'm saying like the mystery, no sound, you get hit in the back and you go, something's going on.
26: A little zip.
24: Oh, see, that's scary. To me, that's like.
26: A spokesperson for Lehigh, Jantia Livingston, said, this incident serves as an important reminder that bullets fired into the air must return to the ground and can cause serious injury or death. Celebratory or reckless gunfire is dangerous and illegal, and the Lehigh Police Department urges the public to handle firearms responsibly. They're never going to catch this guy.
24: Well, no, I mean, how would they, right? I mean, the reality is it's a.
26: Well, unless someone rats him out. Because you don't shoot your gun into the air. You don't do celebrity gunfire by yourself.
24: Oh,
26: like,
24: no,
26: that's a group thing. Someone saw this guy shoot his gun up into the air.
24: So it looks like Team USA is going to be getting back one of their superstar players, the leading scorer for Team USA in the World Cup tournament after officials overturned the one game suspension, or at least suspended the one game suspension for 1 year. And I think that it's a weird thing. The World Cup and the red card reversal for Team USA to get one of their best players to play tonight against Belgium in Seattle in the round of 16 has become quasi-political. It's also getting a lot of attention that I think Team USA, I don't know if they're going to love all this attention. So we'll come back. We'll talk a little bit more about it. And, Spain is fired up against Portugal. Speaking of no lost love between those two teams. We'll come back. We've got more to go right around the corner.
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13: All right, welcome back. You're listening to KSL Brightside. Got a couple of texts that came through regarding our previous segment. One person said if people wanted to set off fireworks, they should have come to the Bonneville Salt Flats. There were a lot of people and fireworks. We heard that, actually.
24: It was a huge party out there, and everyone's like, yeah. Massive. Look, they're firing these things off.
13: Easy parking.
24: And honestly, if you did the thing where you went and bought the fireworks at your local stand,
13: that was the place to go.
24: And it should be. So go out there. Over the next few weeks, guess what they're not going to tell you? Don't go out to the salt
13: can
24: flats.
13: You do it? Can you do it? Is it legal?
24: Yes.
13: Now?
24: Yeah.
13: Okay. There you go. This other person texted in. This was the quietest 4th of July I ever had. Yeah,
24: we went to bed early.
13: I heard some fireworks on the 3rd that were quickly stopped and no more instead of fireworks from 7 p.m. to 2 a.m.
24: No, I will say if you're not a big fan of the noises.
13: Do they?
24: The amount of anxiety from a bunch of pets over the weekend that wasn't there. If people didn't have to hit their dogs with the anti-anxiety meds before they sent them off to bed.
13: And the storm vests.
24: Yeah. And so it's kind of interesting because on the one hand, like I said, there was no promise of, hey kids, wait till 10:30 and then we can watch the fireworks. We went to bed early.
13: Yeah. And then we got this last text that says, can't they trace the bullet? This was regarding the guy who was hit with a bullet that was fired up into the air. They say, can't they trace the bullet with serial numbers? This was happened in Lehigh. And the short answer is no. The long answer is sort of. So bullets don't have serial numbers, typically.
24: So the answer is no.
13: But they can trace bullets according to unique signatures on the bullets that are left by the barrel of the weapon itself. But they need a weapon to test against.
24: Sure.
13: So each barrel is going to inflict unique damage to the bullet, and that can be matched. But as far as serial...

0: I'm one of the ones that felt like they didn't need to do a red card.
1: He didn't need one. No, no.
0: I think he could have done a yellow card.
1: And this is where I'm torn because he probably didn't need to get the red card, but he got the red card.
0: He got the red card, but it was still a pretty aggressive foul. He would have at least gotten a yellow card. And so this is where, you know, officials are always going to have a little bit of leeway in making these calls. It's not always as black and white as we would like it to be. But now, in fact, I'll just read right from the KSL.com article. With the integrity of FIFA and the World Cup under attack, because FIFA decided to overturn the ruling. So the FIFA president said, no, we're going to overturn this so that Balogun can play this next round for the Team USA. So it says, with the integrity of FIFA and the World Cup under attack from European soccer leaders, FIFA president Gianni Infantino acknowledged taking a call from President Donald Trump before the U.S. forward Folarin Balogun was cleared to play against Belgium later on Monday. And basically they're saying that the president of the United States called FIFA to ask for a special favor.
1: Yeah, well, whatever that is, I think it's funny because President Trump is like, I don't even like soccer.
0: He loves soccer because they gave him that peace prize. They gave him the FIFA
1: that's
0: peace
1: right.
0: Prize.
1: FIFA gave him the peace prize. Yeah, yeah. No,
0: loves FIFA.
1: I think that the thing that's interesting about all this is, one, everyone sees that. This is why I don't like it, because if Team USA wins tonight, we're going to have to hear about the asterisk that the win deserves. You know what I mean? That's the thing, is like, whether or not the call was right or not, it taints a lot of the feeling of how this game's going to go down. And regardless, because Belgium then today had their motion denied. Isn't that funny? Or whatever, their appeal was denied when they were asked, okay, we want to get this thing looked at too.
0: Yeah.
1: And that appeal was denied. They didn't even look at it again. And so they feel like they've been shorted. And I think one of the officials, and they've asked every coach about it who's been up at the dais, you know, after these games, every game that's happened since then. And they were like, yeah, this isn't good. That's not good for the sport. Because now every red card you look at and you go, well, what about us? I don't know, because we went back and we looked at it.
0: So
1: what do you think about his suspension? Because the idea, if you get a red card in the tournament like this, you're automatically out for the next game.
0: Well, and is this what happens? I mean, is it now whoever has the most powerful president can get their red card overturned?
1: Yeah, but again, the thing that stinks about this for Team USA is that whatever happens today, it's going to be we lost because they didn't have Balogun. They won because Balogun played well, and he shouldn't have been playing anyway. And so there's going to be there's no version of this one feeling like it's going to be
0: no
1: full credit to Team USA, and that's the bummer about it.
0: I agree. It really taints it. It was a really, really bad move. We know, in fact, what, maybe about 10 years ago, we went the rounds over FIFA and some terrible, terrible corruption that was taking place at
1: that
0: organization.
1: And Infantino was supposed to be the guy who cleaned it all up, because he was the guy who was watching it all go down.
0: But
1: in for Step Blatter and blah, blah, blah.
0: You know what we could always hang our hats on? Is that the U.S. never played that game. In the U.S., we did it differently. We do it differently. We respect the game. We do this. We don't have that kind of behavior. We don't have that kind of intersection between politics and sports that, you know, pads out people's bank accounts and undermines the confidence in the game. And now
1: it feels gross.
0: And now it feels like, What is different about this than any other, you know, country around the world that tried to get in good graces with FIFA and tip the playing field in their behalf?
1: Are you allowed to? Here's the thing: is that this guy's leading Team USA in goals scored? It's only three, but he's having a breakout tournament. And this one says, and I saw a lot of people have been mentioning this, because Lionel Messi, the biggest name in soccer around the world, and during our lifetime. This guy had a really hard foul that wasn't even looked at. And I'll tell you what FIFA was not going to do, was take the biggest superstar of its sport out of the tournament. You know what I mean? Ronaldo, I think, had a red card overturned. His was like malicious, which triggered like an automatic three game, suspension from FIFA. And then they ended up kind of figuring something out. And somehow he magically was also able to play in the tournament.
0: But you want to know the difference though? These guys are players. They're not politicians.
1: I know.
0: And I agree with you. It's not a good look. I wish they hadn't done it like this.
1: It's not going to feel good tonight if Team USA wins. Most people, and a lot of people are saying it was a terrible call. It shouldn't have been a red card in the first place. I get that. I agree with that. And one of the players actually said, they go,
0: But two wrongs don't make a right.
1: Right. And one of the former players goes, then you tell FIFA to cancel the red card all the way. They need to come out and say it should have never been awarded. He does not get a red card. Mm-hmm. Instead, it's like, well, the red card stands. We stand by our decision on the red card. The thing we're going to do is, and you're going to have to serve that one game suspension, but you can just do it another time. Like they're doing this, and like I said, it's going to feel icky tonight.
0: No,
1: he plays well and they win.
0: I agree. He shouldn't have gotten the red card, but two wrongs don't make a right. And

0: And I'm sorry to see that this is starting to kind of creep into American, it's starting to creep out of American politics and into American sports as well.
1: Ethan, if you're wondering, the rest of American sports, we've corrupted most of American sports here.
0: And I know it's easy to say, oh man, sports is corrupt anyway. But is that just a license? Is that what it is? Is everything allowed? Is that what it is? Well, it's corrupted anyway, so everything's allowed.
1: This is how Team USA gets involved at a higher level in the international soccer game.
0: Is it?
1: You don't really get truly baptized into the international soccer world as a serious contender until you cheat a little bit. Come on. Or not even cheat, but, call in high-powered favors. All right, we will take a break. When we come back, we've got more on KSL Brightside. We've got tons to get through. 57500, were there a bunch of fireworks going off in your neighborhood? I didn't hear more than 5 pops in my neighborhood over the actual 4th of July itself. So 57500, did you guys get anybody? Did anybody get busted in your community for lighting off fireworks? I would assume that, somebody even said, let's just all set them all off. In my neighborhood, somebody said, let's just all send them all off because what are they going to do? Bust all of us? I said, they will. Everybody will get busted. We'll come back. 57500 to weigh in on the program. We've got tons to go on the program. Stay here with us. It is KSL Brightside.
2: ABC News, I'm Stephanie Officer. Russia attacking Ukraine, killing at least 26 people in and around the capital of Kyiv. All of Moscow's ballistic missiles hitting their targets. The massive attack coming before a NATO summit in Turkey this week. ABC's Britt Clennett.
3: Diplomats among NATO nations, they say that leaders, they are weighing fresh pledges of these, advanced air defense systems and a multi-year support framework. But, some allies have been slow to follow through and deliver on those earlier promises. So there's real uncertainty about how far they'll go this time.
2: Well, after a controversy embroiled FIFA overturning last week's red card for U.S. player Florian Balogun at the advice of President Trump so he could play in tonight's game, the U.S. has been formally knocked out of the World Cup by Belgium with a score of 1-4. Belgium now goes on to face Spain later this week. Other remaining teams include Morocco, Egypt, Colombia, and Norway. This is ABC News.
4: It's 8:31 at KSL News Radio. I'm Michelle Rowe, KSL's top local story this hour. Day one of the preliminary hearing today for the man accused of killing Charlie Kirk. It was well attended with dozens of media crews, law enforcement officers, and Kirk's loved ones. KSL News Radio's Heather Peterson was also at the courthouse.
5: Erica Kirk, Charlie's widow, was seen crying and leaving the courtroom more than once today as prosecutors had law enforcement officers who responded to the murder lay out the evidence collected for the case. Today we heard from a former Utah Valley University police officer patrolling the Charlie Kirk speaking event who saw Kirk go down. He also noted a sniper's perch and footprint at the Losi building after the murder. We also heard from the lead investigator from the State Bureau of Investigation who reviewed hundreds and hundreds of hours of video and says Robinson and his Dodge Challenger were seen on campus 4 times the day of the shooting.
4: Donald Trump Jr. was also in the courtroom today. This preliminary hearing is slated to last the entire week. The Babylon Fire has now surpassed the Cottonwood Fire in total area burned, spreading to over 96,000 acres in San Juan County. That makes it the largest fire currently burning in the United States. Fire officials say the fire is still 0% contained and is spreading fast thanks to hot and dry weather conditions. The cause is unknown. Traffic and weather together brought to you by UCCU. You deserve to love where you bank. Working on a new crash, this is up in Roy, 3500 West and 5600 South. It is blocking center lanes. Traffic is having to move over to the right to get around that. KSL weather, thunderstorms and mid-90s are likely tomorrow. We stay in the 90s through Friday. Then we're looking at 100s for the highs. Right now it's mostly cloudy and 91 degrees. I'm Michelle Rowe, KSL News Radio, 102.7 FM, 1160 AM and KSLNewsRadio.com. Utah's news, traffic and weather station.
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0: All right, welcome back. You're listening to KSL Brightside. I'm Ethan Miller here with Alex Keery. Couple of texts. Can I read a couple of texts to you that kind of wrap up this last, the conversation on the World Cup? Just puts a little kind of exclamation point. We'll let
1: this is as far as we'll go talking about sports.
0: We'll let a few texters have the final point
1: I'm
0: here.
1: All for it.
0: Here's one that says, agree with Alex Skiri. No special treatment in football, football, hockey, tennis, or frisbee golf. Basketball is irreversibly rigged. Well, we all know that because of the Jazz in the 90s.
1: Well,
0: witnessed that.
1: All the sports are being criticized now, and they deserve it. I mean, the reality is that once we let all the betting houses into bed with all the major sports, then guess what? That's what it's become, and it's ridiculous. So,
0: Then we got this text. The best thing to do in tonight's soccer match is bench Balogun for this game. The U.S. team needs to show they play fair. Do you think there's an outside chance they might just sit him?
1: No, but I was saying, like, it would... If they sat him and they were able to win with him sitting, then they could go, there you go. You know what I mean? But then the FIFA would go, well, you still have to serve that suspension later then because we threw you that bone and then you just said, no, we're going to sit him anyway. I don't know. The whole thing is dumb. I don't like it. I was hoping that we could just have the game because guess what the storyline is? You're going to tune in tonight to watch this dadgum game. And the only thing people are going to be talking about is that prior to the game starting up. And then at every break. And then at halftime, they're going to go, so how's he doing? Oh, so how's he doing? Oh, it looks like doesn't look rattled at all. Oh, he looks like he's playing tight. Doesn't look like he's himself. Maybe this is affecting him after the game. Oh, can you believe it? They won without him? Or can you believe they won and he played so well and he scored two goals? Could you imagine if he scores a goal or even just plays well at all?
0: Well, and the odds are that he scores a goal. I mean, if someone on Team USA scores a goal, there's a high likelihood it's him.
1: Yeah, it's him. He's been the most effective striker so far in the tournament. So there you go. We'll see how it goes. I just been hitting refresh all weekend long just to see what the updates on the Taylor Swift Travis Kelce situation was. It looks like they
0: I heard they got married.
1: So it is official. So it is official. Yeah.
0: Hey, let's talk about something here, Alex.
1: Mm-hmm. Yeah.
0: Does leisure make you happy? How do you define leisure? What's leisure in your
1: Leisure life? Sounds like a word from the 70s. Like you're sitting on your back porch and you've got a little bit of AstroTurf as a back lawn and you're,
0: your leisure.
1: You're sitting back there and you have like a little, you have your hot dog and you have your beverage and you're enjoying time. I would assume, and I don't know, leisure time has shifted for me. We have a lot of kids. And so leisure time is hard to come by. And I will tell you, and you and I've had this conversation a million times over the years. It is hard to take a break as a dad in Utah and not feel a little bit guilty for abandoning your family for a couple of hours. Now, my wife would never try to make me feel that way. Don't worry, honey. It's already just, I feel that way all the time. It is self-inflicted. And I think that leisure time, for me, sometimes can end up being more anxiety ridden of a moment instead of actually just being the calming, relaxing kind of force it's supposed to be.
0: Well, as reported in the Washington Post, recent research suggests that more leisure time doesn't necessarily make you more happy. In fact, I have here, according to recent research, including data from the Census Bureau's American Time Use Survey, I actually have the breakdown of how people spend their day in a way where they are most likely to report it as having been a happy day. So I want to ask you first, before I roll this out.
1: Oh, boy.
0: What has to happen in your day for it to be a happy day?
1: Typically, work-related stuff, like when the show goes well, when you and I have a good time on the show, it kind of sets a good tone. Now, by then, it's already 3 plus p.m., so I better have had a decent time. But usually prepping for the show, doing the stream, and then getting through the show, when that whole process goes pretty well, I'm pretty happy.
0: So that's actually really interesting, because of all the things we could do to fill our time, Americans report days being happy when they include up to 6 hours of work.
1: Okay.
0: More than 6 hours of work was actually linked to less happiness.
1: Yeah, I can see
0: that. Up to 6 hours of work, an hour or two of socializing, and some physical exercise. So if you do 6 hours of work, a couple of hours of socializing, and some exercise, according to this data, that is your best shot at having a quote-unquote happy
1: exercise
0: day.
1: Brings you happiness? Come on.
0: I haven't found that to be true.
1: I haven't ever found that to be true. In the moment, you're like, I felt good. And then the next day you're like, I'm sore and I hate this and I'm never going to do it again. I'm never going to work out again. I would also say too, it depends on how my interaction with my kids go. You know, like if I get home and it's been it's been a tough day for them. And I will say the summertime a lot of times ends up being a tough go for kids because they get quote unquote, and I will tell you as a parent, the worst thing that I have to hear during the summertime is I'm bored.
0: Yeah.
1: And it makes me nuts to hear I'm bored. And I get it. I also remember that feeling because you know what my kids don't have that I did during the summertime? Bob Barker. Mm. I had Bob Barker to get me through things. You know what yeah. I mean? I had the summertime. We'd wake up, we'd watch some Bob Barker. We'd watch some, we watched some Price is Right. We watched some, Rescue 911. And then, you know, we could go outside and we could start doing our thing. Now it's like they have every TV thing that they ever would want to watch. And going outside and doing their thing is not enough anymore. So for me, if the kids are pretty happy when I get home and like they've had kind of a productive day, that also translates into me having a like feeling okay about it too.
0: Yeah.
1: And I like spending time with the kids in the backyard when I get home. We throw the ball around, we do all the stuff and we hang out because that's our time to be able to hang out together.
0: We got a text here. It says, I definitely don't feel guilty making me time and it makes me very refreshed.
1: I think
0: that's true, but I want
1: to feel that way more. I feel more guilty than I do anything. And my wife's like, no, don't feel guilty. No. Go do this. But I, a lot of times, if I go and play golf, I'll only play 9 holes because I feel
0: like you need to get back.
1: Yeah, well, I've seen all the memes where they're like, you know, the wives are making fun of husbands for taking 5.5 hours to golf.
0: Do you think she's got a secret
1: grumpiness of
0: like a secret social media account where she makes fun of you for?
1: No, she has all the other women in America that are making fun of their husbands. And she just sends me those reels and goes, this is you. Ah. So it's
0: well, Lori Santos is a psychology professor at Yale University. She said that working, whether at a day job or doing other effortful activity, especially if it involves connecting with other people, often makes us happier than just being idle. In particular, she said, scrolling on our phones or binge watching TV might be a recipe for loneliness. I have actually seen this.
1: But I do like to sit around and do nothing, though.
0: I want to share something with you.
1: Yeah, I'm here.
0: A number of years ago, I cut social media out of my life. Twitter first, and then even before it became X. And then I deleted Instagram early last year or late 2024 or early 2025.
1: Yeah.
0: And I deleted Instagram. And my life was so much better. And then something happened.
1: You got this new gig.
0: I got this new gig. And now, we started putting everything on YouTube. But this is what's been happening, though, is then I've been on YouTube. I'm like, oh, I got to like these videos. And then all of a sudden I'm scrolling those shorts. And that is,
1: and it's that's, bad.
0: It's dark, dude.
1: Oh, is it?
0: It's kind of
1: your
0: dark.
1: Algorithm sucks.
0: No.
1: How dare you?
0: No. It's nothing like that. It's just, she says this. She said, scrolling on our phones or binge watching TV might be a recipe for loneliness.
1: And yeah, for sure.
0: I read that and I thought, wow, that actually hit me because scrolling on my phone, it is dark. Not because I see dark things. It's just that.
1: You can get caught up in not doing
0: something about it.
1: You know what else scrolling does? I will say this. I think it's done it for me too. I actually don't have patience for like TV shows and series and movies and things like that like I used to. I don't have the patience for it. I'm like, nah, this isn't short enough. I have the shortest attention span now of all mankind.
0: It's a problem.
1: I can't, I don't love watching like full 50 minute episodes of shows that initially I used to love.
0: Yeah.
1: Because I'm just like, eh. And even if you watch that full 50 minute show, you still have that second screen in your hand.
0: You should.
1: Don't lie about it. For sure people do.
0: I know you love Instagram.
1: All right. Yeah. Okay. I don't really love it, but
0: I just feel like
1: I love it. Like I just repost the posts that I do are just reposts of what
0: Caitlin
1: puts up for the show.
0: It's not what you post.
1: Yeah. Right? Yeah.
0: It's the scrolling.
1: Yeah. Oh, for sure.
0: I'm just saying I think you got to think about it.
1: Okay, cancel or deleting it.
0: Yeah.
1: I think I'm contractually obligated. Get Carol in here. I'll see if I'm contractually obligated to keep it on my phone and keep going.
0: Do what my wife does. Caitlin's problem.
1: My wife every once in a while will go, this is so stupid. She'll have this like revelation like you did. I'm like, this is good. This is bad. And she'll delete it.
0: No, it's
1: and
0: not
1: then that, she'll re-download it again and go, all right, I'm back.
0: It's not that there are things that I wish I was doing, although there are. I'm telling you, the scrolling, it hurts.
1: Yeah.
0: You know what I mean? Like, it hurts.
1: Well, it's funny to me. I like it. I think it's fun. It's funny. I find funny videos. I send them to my wife. There you go.
0: I just wanted to bring it up.
1: This is how my wife and I keep things very Taylor Swift still and Travis Kelsey. It's the little things that show her I love her. Send her a meme while I'm sitting on the toilet. It's fine.
0: Your little moments of connection.
1: That's how we know we love each other.
0: I think that's wonderful.
1: We'll take a break.
0: I'm going to turn down the thermostat.
1: Oh, good. Down or up?
0: Well, it's
1: hot.
0: Warm in here.
1: Yeah, it is kind of warm. I can see it. And Jeff Kaplan will not approve at all of how warm it is in the studio. We'll come back. We've got more to go around the corner. I've got a video game update for you. Stuff that is getting weird when it comes to your video games and how exactly they're going to be doing this in the future. And some people are not going to be happy with how some of the big video game developers and the video game manufacturers are going to be handling things going forward.
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0: Welcome back. You're listening to KSL Brightside. I'm Ethan Millard here with Alex Keery. Thanks so much for joining us. We sure do appreciate it.
1: Did you see this? Just real quick here before we get to it. Did you see this super important update to the Taylor Swift, Travis Kelce thing? That
0: Get married? Did we get confirmation they got married?
1: Yeah, they got married. And apparently, somebody has not just leaked a photo of, but it's apparently posted online. I don't know if this is confirmed if it's real or not, but it's a handkerchief from the wedding.
0: Okay.
1: It's embroidered, has the date on it, has like a quote on it or something. And it's listed for $100 online. Now, I would imagine, and Caitlin, our producer, would probably pay at least $1,000 for this. I'm not sure if this is real or not, but I don't think of all the... You start selling stuff from Taylor Swift's wedding, you're going to get in trouble.
0: You're going to be a former friend real fast.
1: You're going to be... but that means somebody just picked it up. It was probably under a table when somebody was cleaning it up.
25: That's
1: it
25: my been. Thought.
1: That, oh, that's a, okay.
2: It's
1: that's
2: either fake or it was picked up.
0: All right, Caitlin,
2: or she has blacklisted a person.
1: They've already, she's already not friends with somebody on social media, so now they're going to start posting things. Okay.
0: Yeah. Caitlin, let's say it's real.
1: Mm.
0: A real artifact from this wedding.
1: How much?
0: What would you be willing to pay
2: for? I wouldn't pay for that because I want my own experience. That seems slimy. Gosh.
1: You're too. But, oh, see.
2: But it's at least $1,500.
1: Yeah. That you would spend.
2: I wouldn't spend any money on it, but like, it would, if I would feel dirty buying that.
1: Gosh,
2: but
1: my number's $1,500.
2: But minimum. $100's low for a handkerchief.
1: Well, no, like that's where you start the bidding. That's where you start the bidding.
0: Look, today it's $1,500. 5 years from now,
1: when she
0: goes on tour again,
1: or when they divorce. I mean, oh man, no, that was.
2: You could sell like confetti from the Eras tour for like $100. Like,
1: no, you can't.
2: I guarantee you.
1: Really?
2: Could. Yeah, right. During that time.
0: Should we buy it? Should we have? Should we see if KSL will buy it as an investment?
2: $100 ain't. It's not that much.
1: KSL, yeah. Listen,
2: I could afford it.
1: We spent a lot more on the rebuilding of the Crown Burger.
0: How much? Yeah, that's right. We did. Where is it, eBay?
1: Well, I don't know. Caitlin, let's look into if we can make a bid. All right.
0: I'm interested. I'm not going to lie. I'm interested.
1: Let's put some coin together and see if we can make this happen.
0: $100 to get an early artifact from, I would almost, for $100, I'd almost pick it up not even knowing
1: if it really was,
0: you know, I'd take a flyer on it for
1: $100. Looks a little bit fake. I don't know.
0: Heaven knows I've spent $100 on dumber
1: on the dumber things, on dumber stuff. Okay. 575-00. If you want to weigh in on the program, you can do it that way. You can weigh in on anything that you'd like.
0: All right. Alex, speaking of spending $100 on dumb things.
1: Yes.
0: PlayStation has announced that they're not going to make any more physical discs for their games.
1: Can you believe that?
0: They're only going to do digital downloads. They later clarified that that applied only to new releases. They would still be creating the CDs for old games, but PNP Games, which is a Canadian.
1: Did you call them CDs?
0: What are they?
1: Well, I don't know.
0: The discs, anyway.
1: Yeah, yeah, sure.
0: And they're fairly compact still, like relative to like the old
1: laser discs?
0: Records or laser discs.
1: So. Remember the laser discs? This is the future.
0: Everyone's going to have a laser disc.
1: When you held a laser disc up and you're like, this is a DVD and I'm just a tiny person. It's fine.
0: Hold this. Don't touch it.
1: Don't touch it, but hold
0: it. Put it in the player. Don't touch it.
1: But also, don't put it in the sleeve. You'll scratch it. But get it out.
0: Stop touching it.
1: You can watch it.
0: Get it in the thing. Stop touching it.
1: So dumb.
0: So in response to Sony's announcement, a Canadian independent video game retailer called PNP Games launched a petition on change.org. Asking fans to support it in its request to keep Sony PlayStation games physical so that you can still buy those physical games. They've had a few hundred thousand people sign it. This is kind of the wave of the future, but so the last couple of games I bought were just the last few iterations of Call of Duty, because I'm that guy, right? I'm that middle-aged white guy that plays Call of Duty.
1: Sure.
0: I'm a very basic man.
1: Yeah.
0: And the last few have been just the digital downloads I've done. But I sympathize with this because you know what happens when you buy the digital download is you're actually buying a revocable license. So technically speaking, video game companies can dip into your library and remove games due to expired licensing agreements, platform shutdowns,
1: sure,
0: any number of things. So I understand kind of the hesitancy for two things. Number one, you don't really get the game. It's a digital download that could be revoked.
1: Mm-hmm.
0: And then number two, it feels like more and more companies are trying to kind of move us onto like the subscription model to where we're just constantly paying more and more every month for the same things that we used to pay one time for. And I think this is part of that whole angst where people just feel like they're going to start being nickel and dimed for everything. And I kind of get that. I really honestly do. You're a PlayStation guy, aren't you? Don't you have PlayStation?
1: No, no, no. We are a Switch family.
0: At my house, we're Xbox.
1: I know. And same kind of thing, right? Because Xbox has discs, right?
0: Traditionally, yes, but really but not so much anymore.
1: Right. But that's what I was going to say is that, like, so, but those games,
0: my current Xbox does not have a disc.
1: Right.
0: Reader.
1: But aren't digital downloads, like, the whole thing about those bigger consoles is they require a lot more space, right? Isn't that the whole Isn't that the whole thing?
0: With like, the CDs?
1: Yeah, take the CDs?
0: Yeah, they're larger, for sure.
1: And so, like, with the Switch doesn't need all that because the Switch is kind of a dumbed down, you know, version of all that. And it's not that big of a deal. So, because the games are a lot smaller. But I will admit, I don't like when we download games. So, but the Switch still has little cartridges, little tiny cartridges.
0: Yeah.
1: They're like SD cards, essentially.
0: Yeah, little games.
1: And I like those because it makes me feel like, oh, good. There's like a little physical thing there.
0: Yeah.
1: And the downloads feel like they could at any moment be ripped away from me. You know what I mean?
0: I completely agree. Also, if you have something that you really love, and I experienced this, I never really got into digital music. Because I always like, and I never got into digital books, because I always like having something that represents the thing that I love, a favorite author,
1: right,
0: a favorite title, a favorite album. I want to have it. I don't want it to be a file on my phone. You know what I mean?
1: Sure. Yeah, absolutely.
0: And so I never really got into those things. And now it's going this way with video games too. And I don't know. Maybe I'm being a baby about it, but I get why people are bothered by this announcement from Sony.
1: That's certain that you're being a baby about it. We're going to come back, and we're going to continue to be giant babies about whatever it is on KSL Brightside. Stay with us.
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4: From ABC News, I'm Stephanie Officer. Life-threatening flooding inundating the Northeast, putting more than 60 million Americans on alert. That as extreme heat builds in the West. ABC's Melissa Griffin.
5: This rain really kicked out the heat. We had scorching temperatures in the Northeast all holiday weekend long, but now it's settling in the Southeast. This is what it will feel like this week across parts of the Carolinas. It feels like 110 by Thursday in North Charleston. But in Orlando, Florida, 100 to 105 degrees 3 days in a row. This continues into the weekend. Extreme heat risk there for the Southeast and for the Southwest.
4: In New York City, a seaplane making a hard landing in the East River. ABC's Gio Benitez.
6: The Kodiak 100 seaplane with eight people on board skipping across the water and then crashing down around noon on Sunday.
7: Basically, we hit the water and then we went up and then we like bounced back down.
6: 16-year-old Chloe Todd filming inside. She and her grandma Ada taking the flight home from the Hamptons.
4: New technology targets leadfoots and reckless drivers.
25: Virginia now allows cameras in crosswalks and stop signs, a bill by State Senator Angelia Williams-Graves.
26: They will turn on when they sense the car approaching and not slowing down. The goal is for people to obey the rules of the road.
25: Virginia is also first in the nation to put a device in the vehicle of chronic speeders. Go over the speed limit, the brakes are applied. A mother who lost her son to a speeding crash says this would have saved him. Wayne Cabot, ABC News.
4: George E. Johnson, the magnate behind Johnson Hair Products, died today. He founded the company in 1954 and turned it into a multi-million dollar business, featuring brands like Ultra Sheen, Afro Sheen, and Classy Curl that revolutionized black hair care. In 1971, Johnson's company became the first black-owned company to trade on the American Stock Exchange. He also sponsored Soul Train. Johnson died of natural causes. He was 99. 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
28: 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I'm Michelle Rowe, KSL's top local story this hour. Lehigh police are asking for help finding the person who they say fired a gun into the air at Thanksgiving Point on Saturday, injuring an elderly man. KSL News Radio's Brianna Willis reports. Police say the man in his late 70s was setting up chairs to watch the fireworks show just after 9 p.m. when a small caliber bullet hit him in his upper back. Lehigh Police Sergeant John Smith says he was taken to the hospital and is expected to be okay. And while it's okay to celebrate, Smith says it's illegal and dangerous to fire a gun in public spaces.
8: Police are asking anyone who might have seen or knows anything to give them a call. Many Venezuelans living in Utah say they're worried about what a recent Supreme Court ruling could mean for their future, especially as devastating earthquakes add to the crisis back home. KSL News Radio's Eric Cabrera spoke with local community leaders and has the story.
9: The Supreme Court recently sided with the Trump administration in a case over temporary protected status. And leaders with the Venezuelan Alliance of Utah say many families here are now worried about what comes next. Executive Director Myra Molina says the ruling hit the community hard.
10: The sadness and the frustration in the community, obviously, it was really bad. A lot of families are going to be unprotected and obviously without the ability to work and provide to their families.
9: After those devastating earthquakes, the organization says it's even less safe for families to return. They're asking the federal government for an 18-month temporary protected status designation and collecting signatures while asking Utah's members of Congress to support the effort. Eric Cabrera, KSL News Radio.
8: 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Looking good out there, the crash in Royth at 3500 West and 5600 South has cleared. I-15 as well as the belt routes and I-80 are all in good shape. KSL weather, continued scattered showers for tomorrow with possible thunder and a high in the mid-90s. We should stay in the 90s through Friday, and then we jump above normal to Saturday. We could see highs in the low to mid 100s through next Monday. Right now, there's scattered showers in the area, 91 degrees. I'm Michelle Rowe, KSL News Radio, 102.7 FM, 1160 AM, and KSLNewsRadio.com. Utah's news, traffic, and weather station.
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15: All right, welcome back. You're listening to KSL Brightside. Thanks very much for tuning in. We got a text at 57500.
16: Oh, boy.
15: Because we were talking about what is it that makes a good day for you. This person said all green lights on the way to work. Good day.
16: Yeah, because I think the idea is, well, I can't have a good day or I can't like relax unless I have like vacation time or leisure. What was the term? Leisure time.
15: Leisure time.
16: Yeah.
15: This text, though, reminded me of an experience that I had. This was just, it was last month, and I wanted to share it with you, and I forgot about it. But Emily and I were leaving downtown one evening. It was late in the evening. Well, not late, but, you know. And we got onto 7th East at 600 South there by Trolley Square.
16: Yeah.
15: And headed down. And we stopped. You know, we made the couple of lights, and we stopped at 21st South. And then after we left 21st South, we started hitting green lights. And we started hitting green lights and hitting green lights. And then it becomes Van Winkle, right? And we're hitting the lights on Van Winkle.
16: Yeah.
15: And we just go, you know what? Let's just see how far we can go. You know what we did? We did from 21st South to 94th South, which is basically where Highland, which is basically the end of Highland Drive.
16: Sure.
15: It's where it ends at. So we went 7th East, curved all the way along Van Winkle, all the way down Highland to 94th South, which is well past where we live.
16: Think about the things.
15: Hit every single light green.
16: Think about how
15: that was astonishing.
16: When you get older, hey, everybody out there who's living their best life, when you get older, those are the things that are fun now, or those are the things that are exciting now for you.
15: Anyway, I just want to let you know that.
16: You think like, no, they knew you were coming. They were like, oh, that's Ethan Miller. Hey.
15: Is that Brightside?
16: Who's watching the lights over here? Okay, I see this Honda Accord.
15: I just want to make sure that.
16: Hit it green. Hit it green again. Keep it coming.
15: I just want to make sure that you heard that story, and I want to make sure that I let Caitlin know also that over the next 2 years, you guys can probably hear that story maybe three more times.
16: Oh, good job. That's what we have to look
15: Did
16: forward
15: I
16: to
15: ever
16: now?
15: Tell you, I'm that guy now.
16: Did I ever tell you about when I hit all those green lights?
15: Look,
16: I've never seen something like it ever since.
15: Here's the problem is I don't remember to whom I told the story, so just to be on the safe side, I retell it.
16: No, and
15: because I'd hate for you to go without hearing my story.
16: But no better way to keep this in practice than having a long-running radio show. With me, who gets to hear all the same stories.
15: Anyway, tune in next week to KSL Brightside, where I tell you about that time.
16: Right, the red lights. And then my favorite part is too, is when, because you and I both heard our same dumb stories over and over again.
15: Yeah.
16: Which basically just means we're a bad married couple. Like, where your wife will go, let me guess, you're going to tell that one story again? Because the spouses that are hearing all these things know, oh no, he heard the trigger word. We're going to have to hear that stupid story again.
15: You know what though? I will say this. Your stories still make me laugh.
16: Oh,
15: even if I've heard them before,
16: right,
15: I still laugh.
16: That's good. So I am a dynamic storyteller. Miller, what do we have so far?
15: Next up,
16: off here?
15: So retailers say that back to school shopping is starting earlier than ever this year.
16: Oh, I got a thing to start this off with, by the
15: way.
16: Oh,
15: do we?
16: Oh, yeah. You know why? It's school, man.
3: Class clown or teacher's pet. School is in session, and you're getting extra credit.
16: Ooh, we haven't done this one yet.
15: Thanks to higher food and gas prices and higher prices overall, families are starting earlier than ever, trying to find and snap up great deals for back-to-school shopping. And in fact, now the retail industry is starting to say that Amazon Prime Day has become the unofficial official kickoff to back-to-school shopping,
16: which is crazy because that's
15: in June.
16: Right, but you don't think they don't know that, too? Like, of course, they're going, anyway, look at all this. Yeah. We've gotten pretty lazy. We do the thing where we just go, give me the fifth grade pack. It's just send it all to me.
15: Amazon, Walmart, Target, and Best Buy have all rolled out back to school promotions earlier than usual. I was at Target this weekend. I didn't see anything. Let me go to Target.com.
16: Well, if it's anything like Costco and the way that they do Christmas in June, then we're there. I mean, I was seeing the decorations already. Oh no.
15: Look at this. I just flipped my screen over for
16: front,
15: Alex.
16: Front page of Target.com.
15: Smart finds for students.
16: First day of school finds.
15: Back to school top 100s. There it is.
16: Okay, so, but does that mean you actually get a better deal? Just because you're buying them early?
15: Well.
16: You're breaking up the purchasing? Is that what's going on?
15: I think I think that it seems like people are ready to act early on a good deal.
16: Do back to school. Okay, let me ask you this. Because I don't treat back to school like my parents treated back to school with me. Back to school meant that's when I get my new shoes for the year or for like, you know, the first half of the year. But like nowadays, I don't really get like a whole new set of like new clothes, new shoes, all this stuff for the kids. There might be one thing here or there, but we buy shoes and things for our kids as needed kind of through the year. But I will say we don't buy as many of those things during the summer because, you know, they don't need as much during the summer. But like the old school, like, hey, you're back to school supplies. It doesn't seem like as big of a deal nowadays.
15: No, not at all. Cause everything's on a computer.
16: Which also stinks. That we've all determined that the school computer stinks as well. So, sorry kids, everything stinks. You don't get good back to school stuff anymore. Mm-hmm. And the computer you're going to get is going to be garbage anyway.
15: I remember picking out a pencil box.
16: Yeah.
15: I remember loading it with all the different things I might need and organizing it. Sharpener goes here.
16: Give me this number two pencil.
15: Here,
16: did you ever have anything besides the number two pencil? You're like, would you get these number one pencils, Mom? What are these? Nobody had
15: failed. They're going to kick me out.
16: What was the number anyway? Was that supposed to be?
15: I always thought, I guess, I don't know this for sure.
16: Is it the hardness of the graphite?
15: Yeah.
16: Okay.
15: Yeah, that's how I was imagining
16: it. Then why did we just settle on number two being the standard?
15: I don't know.
16: Do you remember when your teachers were like, do you remember your teachers were like, did you just buy pens? Why did you buy pens? I don't know. You bought one red pen. What was it for? Correcting your neighbor's work.
15: You know,
16: remember
15: what?
16: That whole thing?
15: Did you ever have kids in elementary school that would, they get caught with a pen? They'd be like, it's erasable.
16: It's got the eraser. Yes, show me.
15: It never works.
16: Garbage.
15: It never works.
16: Show me that it erases. Terrible. I think the back to school shopping, we've dialed it back. Like it's not that bag that's pre-filled with everything that you quote unquote need for fourth grade. But I do remember in the last few years too, though, we have been showing up with more of the stuff that the classroom needs, quote unquote now.
15: Yeah.
16: So some extra, Kleenex boxes or the markers or the glue sticks. So, and if my kid goes, I will have a lot more like just the pencils. We'll buy the pencils by the kajillion and we'll buy just regular paper. And then after that, the kids can figure out if they need something else. And the paper is just, I don't even know what. They end up getting handed their homework packets during the week, my younger kids. And then after that, it's all just done on the computer. I don't need to buy them anything.
15: You know what I need to start doing is, for back to school shopping is I need to go to the store, to an electronics store and buy 15 Chromebook chargers.
16: Where are the chargers? Hey, do you know where there's a computer charger? I saw one next to the chair out in the living room. Did you check that out later? Yeah, I checked it. And then you go out there and you go,
15: it's right there.
16: Oh, there's two of them plugged into that one. Two of the same. My favorite one is by the end of the year, because I'll have my kid have some name on theirs that they have, like that the school has. And I'll go, why do you have your sister's? I don't know. It's her problem. She left it out. It's like, will you please give it back to her? Because the last thing I want is by the end of the year that you're turning in hers and she's having to find a different one and whatever. But you're right. The Chromebook charger is the number one. You got to figure it out. All right.
15: We got a text here from Steve. He said, FYI, I've hit six lights in a row on Bangor Highway headed south, on North Bangor headed south. And then the end of the text, a minute later, oh man, 3500 south, boo hiss. Shouldn't have said anything, Steve.
16: Yeah, you can't.
15: Shouldn't have said anything.
16: Yeah, well, what they're saying is if I cannot hit any lights, it's great. And then they hit the one red light and then they went, well, day's ruined.
15: That's it.
16: It's fine.
15: That's it.
16: I guess the day's ruined and I have nothing else to look forward to. Maybe the commute home. You know,
15: back to school shopping stresses me out. You know why? Because I'm not a winter guy.
16: No. Oh, you know what? Yeah. You got that seasonal depression going on already in the summertime, thinking about winter. You get seasonal depression while you're in the summertime.
15: This is what I want.
16: Ah.
15: I want sunny days.
16: Somebody
15: I don't want rain. I don't want snow. I want sun.
16: My kids asked me the other day, what's your favorite, what's it called? The season of all the four seasons. Yeah. And I was the only one, because they had it like on a little thing. And I said, on a card, and I said, I'm fall all the way. Mm-hmm. And I was the only person in the entire family that said fall.
15: I used to love fall.
16: Why used to?
15: Because I don't anymore.
16: Why? Because it's almost winter.
15: Because it rains.
16: It's cloudy. It doesn't do either of those things in the fall here in Utah.
15: All the trees die. Everything starts dying.
16: Here's why I love it. Football season. Football season. Well, college football's back. Right. The NFL's back.
15: That's
16: my favorite. Those are my favorite sports.
15: I do really, really love college football season, but I can't handle
16: it. You're already stressed out.
15: Can't handle the death
16: of the trees,
15: of everything. Everything dies.
16: The death of everything.
15: Everything dies.
16: Oh man, when's your anniversary? What time of year is your anniversary?
15: It's in February.
16: Yeah, see, we're a fall anniversary. So yeah. I look forward to it. I like fall. So all you people out there hating on fall in the autumn, get over it. All right, we'll take a break. When we come back, guess what we have? Lots more fun to have. Lots more things to, lots more stuff to be able to jump into and to be able to talk about here. It's your Monday edition of KSL Brightside. Jump in with us.
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9: All right, welcome back. You're listening to KSL Brightside. I'm Ethan Millard here with Alex Keery. We got this text. It says, Brightside, the most random ADHD topics on the radio.
10: You know what? Put it down on the new t-shirt ideas that we have, Caitlin, because that's 100% a good description of what we are.
9: It actually is phenomenal.
10: Two guys who need to get wrangled by, probably need to figure out some ADHD medication. That's fine.
9: Speaking of ADHD medication, EV batteries defying expectations. You see this? I thought this was fascinating.
10: I sent it. You know why? Because this is just me doing a victory lap on being so far ahead of the curve. I bought an electric car years ago, and guess what? I knew they were going to last forever, Ethan.
9: Well, you and I have been on the air, with the exception of last, we had the several year gap. Mm-hmm. But the rise of electric vehicles happened kind of during Nightside.
10: Oh, yeah.
9: Because I remember when you flagged one of the Teslas and you said, I would really love to have this car someday.
10: Yeah.
9: The doors go up.
10: Yeah,
9: And I remember when they first kind of rolled that out as a concept and you went gaga for it. So we've watched the rise of Tesla. We watched the weird story of, what was it, Fisker?
10: Fisker? Those are the ones that catch on fire, right? I mean, allegedly.
9: I don't know. We watched all this happen. And the one thing was the batteries.
10: Everybody wondered what they were going to be able to do.
9: The batteries going to have to be replaced. Yeah,
10: they'll catch on fire. Yeah.
9: And then, and anyone who has, a power drill at home knows that, sometimes those batteries.
10: After a while. Your phone has done the same thing.
9: The phone.
10: I thought it died at the end of the day.
9: Yeah. We all have that experience. And so it made sense in our minds to look forward to the same problem in an electric vehicle. And for a long time, that was the case. But now, electric vehicles built since 2022 require battery replacements only 0.3% of the time. So only

0: were being reported, but they would just mm-hmm. replace stuff on the car. Hey, yeah. take this, take a car to drive for a couple of days. We'll fix it. No cost to you because it was battery related and it was all a just in case fix.
1: Yeah.
0: They were like, just in case, because we don't want, you know, some people have reported some overheating. That's the last thing you want to hear on a battery, the overheating, whatever. But in the case of our electric cars, this is just one person's experience. It's been 1,000%. It's exceeded my expectations on how the battery's.
1: So why do you think America's kind of walking back our electric vehicle thing? Because we've taken away all the incentives, and now a lot of automobile manufacturers have essentially kind of canceled their electric vehicle program.
0: It's not worth it to them for that because
1: they're going with the hybrids.
0: People aren't showing up with the dollars like they had and the buying power that they had. I don't know. I don't know what the future of like the full electric car looks like still, except for on the flip side, we have a truck that is a absolute gas guzzler that I'm like, dang, it's so hard to whiplash from the electric car to the truck to go. I guess we're going to have to pay a kajillion dollars to fill this thing up. And that's not a great solution for us either. And when you look at it and you go, this is a ton of money you're throwing at gasoline. And then you say, but here's the other thing that happens. I've never had an oil change on that fully electric car. There's nothing. The only thing I
1: There's
0: do
1: no
0: is
1: oil. Place,
0: I know. The only there isn't. I've tried to dump some in there. Is that what the problem is? I just never had to change it. I just keep dumping it on there. No, but I like you think about it. I'm not trying to be some shill for the electric vehicle deal, but some of the most staunch like anti-electric people have become electric car drivers, and then they go, you know, this thing's pretty fast. And yeah. I'm like, yeah. Or they go, it's kind of cool because I just charge it here and at my office. And then I'm like, welcome to the rest of the world. We've been doing the same thing. I think that the world is going, I don't know if it's going to ever go, everyone's just going to be fully electric. I don't know if everybody, because one of the things we were talking about with our kids the other day was, what do you think is going to actually happen in 20 years, for example, like technology-wise? What do you think is actually going to be around? And one of the things that one of my kids brought up goes, I bet all the cars are going to be driving themselves.
1: It's not about
0: necessarily the flying car. The flying car we love freaking talking about and people keep trying to invent it. The self-driving all the way car that Tesla already is rolling out with no pedals and no wheel, that is going to take so much time to get used to. But
1: I think we are going to see the flying car here very soon.
0: But that's
1: not the topic at hand.
0: Yeah.
1: I just wanted to throw in a pitch for that. I agree with your kid. I think that we're going to go electric and self-driving. And this is why I'm worried that we're making a mistake, because we know how successful self-driving cars have been, right? I mean, we really are. Now we are dialing in and perfecting that technology.
0: Right.
1: We have proven it. It is established. Cars can drive themselves. Okay. They can pull out of your driveway, pull into a parking spot at work without you ever touching any pedal or the wheel. This is demonstrated. It is a fact. We are continuing to dial it in terms of safety and reliability. And that is still exclusively an electric car element. And I think it will be the case. We are walking away from electric cars. China is putting their foot down on the accelerator when it comes to electric cars.
0: Yeah, and they have crazy brands I've never even seen before, and they look like they're better than a lot of the ones we're pumping.
1: And I'm really concerned. I'm really concerned that they're going to be our supplier for cars, because we're going to get caught flat-footed because we've got this weird backlash against electric cars, and I don't know where it's coming from, because ultimately, I really think that's where we're going because of the self-driving elements. I mean, why, if you know that a car can drive you safer than you can drive yourself, the car will never fall asleep. It never misses its blind spot. It never loses the lane markings in a rainstorm. It never fails to brake. Right? It never misses a pedestrian.
0: Never hits a pedestrian.
1: I mean, you want it to always
0: miss.
1: I mean, it doesn't miss seeing a pedestrian.
0: This guy's 100% on what? Hitting all of them. Jeez.
1: I could have phrased that better.
0: Yeah.
1: But you know what I'm talking about.
0: Uh-huh. For sure.
1: At a certain point, we're not going to drive anything. We'll get to the point where it's silly for us to drive.
0: The numbers game would add up and go, no, but don't you understand that these electric vehicles that are driving themselves, they're doing a 90% better job or 120% better job than humans do. And people go, yeah, but, and you go, that's the thing. When you talk about zero fatalities, it's the only acceptable number. And the thing that's gotten us there quicker would be self-driving cars. If that's the case, then that's going to be the thing that solves it.
1: That's exactly right. That's it. That is exactly right. So I'm a little concerned. I feel like our backlash against electric vehicles is poorly timed. I think we're going to feel bad about it.
0: Well, you know me, I keep signing up for them. And I'll tell you too, buying them brand new is not the way to ever do it. Let somebody else take 15,000 to 20,000 miles out of one.
1: So that principle of buying a car, that still holds.
0: But especially with the electric cars. Yeah. Like the thing that makes people the most wary about buying a car is going fully electric.

0: It still is a problem for folks. So, all right, we'll take a break. When we come back, we've got more to go around the corner. And this specifically, when we start talking about watching out for you, when we start talking about data centers and what that means, we're going to be chatting a little bit with KSL's investigative team about something that they've been studying up on. I had no idea that other places in the country are basically guinea pigs already for the data centers and how they are handling them in other parts of the country. We certainly want to take a look at this, and we'll be chatting a little bit more with Daniel Rivera when we come back. More to go right around the corner, right here on KSL Brightside.
1: ABC News, I'm Stephanie Officer. A roof partially collapsed at BJ's Wholesale Club in New Jersey's Monmouth County this morning. No injuries reported. It happened after a week of severe weather and heavy rains that led to flooding. In Scotch Plains, about a half hour from New York City, Giselle Ionditis said a storm brought a tree down near her house.
2: We were just trapped in here. We couldn't leave for the whole weekend because the car was in the driveway, and all that tree, if you can see it, was in front of my driveway. But my husband went out himself alone, and by hand, he cut all the branches and put it in front of the house.
1: The U.S. is out of the World Cup, losing to Belgium 4-1 tonight during the game played in Seattle. One fan, Liz Johnson, who lives in Seattle, says no matter what, the World Cup is good for the U.S.
3: Having just the amount of Americans, having all the international visitors, putting Seattle on the main stage.
1: Colombia, Egypt, and Norway, among those still in the competition. This is ABC News.
4: 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I'm Michelle Rowe. KSL's top local story this hour. Charlie Kirk's widow and parents were in a Utah County courtroom today as the prosecution tries to convince a judge there's enough evidence to take Kirk's accused killer to trial. KSL News Radio's Heather Peterson was at the courthouse.
5: An absolute media frenzy here today with dozens and dozens of cameras trying to catch a glimpse of Charlie Kirk's widow, Erica, his parents, or even Donald Trump Jr., who are at the courthouse today, guarded by a heavy police presence. They're here for day one of Tyler Robinson's preliminary hearing, where prosecutors argue there's probable cause to take this case to trial. Today, we heard from former State Bureau of Investigation agent David Hull, who says after Robinson turned himself in, they were able to review hundreds and hundreds of hours of video and verify Robinson and his car were at UVU.
6: Mr. Robinson had been on campus approximately four times throughout the day, twice before the shooting, the time of the shooting, and then after the shooting later in the evening.
5: Erica Kirk was seen by our KSL reporters crying, as well as walking out of the courtroom multiple times. The preliminary hearing is scheduled to continue through the rest of the week. Outside the courthouse, Heather Peterson, KSL News Radio.
4: A man is now facing several charges after police say he hit four firework watchers in Ogden, including three children. Charging documents say 49-year-old Tyler Crouch whipped into a parking lot near the Ogden-Hinkley Airport and pinned an 11-year-old girl between his truck and a Dodge Charger. She was life-flighted to the hospital. A woman and two children were inside the Charger, were also injured. Crouch was arrested on suspicion of driving under the influence after two prior convictions for DUI. 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Auto loan rates as low as 4.74% APR. A road closure in American Fork at North County Boulevard and State Street. Also a crash Main Street in Heber at 600 South, blocking a right lane. KSL weather. Scattered thunderstorms are possible tomorrow with highs in the mid-90s. The 90s should last through Friday. Then we jump into triple-digit temperatures starting Saturday. Right now, it's scattered showers and 91 degrees. I'm Michelle Rowe, KSL News Radio, 102.7 FM, 1160 AM, and KSLNewsRadio.com, Utah's news, traffic, and weather station.
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10: 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This is Derek Miller of the Utah Chamber with your Utah Business Report. As Utah enters the hottest part of summer, Rocky Mountain Power says it is well positioned to meet summer customer demand and is closely monitoring the electric grid to maintain reliable service. 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Additionally, opening windows during cooler parts of the day and using fans can help reduce energy use while keeping homes comfortable. 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
16: All right, welcome back to KSL Brightside. I'm Ethan Millard here with Alex Keery, and we've got something really interesting to cover right now. We want to talk to you and tell you a little bit about a place in Virginia called Loudoun County. It's known as Data Center Alley. It's home to the highest concentration of data centers in the entire world. And KSL investigative reporter Daniela Rivera went there last week to try and learn what she could about these data centers, what they're like, what's it like to have one in your community, what we can look forward to. And Daniela is joining us right now in the studio. Daniela, thanks for doing this.
18: Thanks for having me.
0: Why this place out in the middle of Virginia, and how, like, what makes it so special, and what are we learning from those guys?
18: You know, we wanted to go there because it is the highest concentration of data centers on the planet. And as we have this huge project approved here in Box Elder County, we wanted to look outside of that. So we have a series airing all this week. It's called Beyond Box Elder, the bet on data centers. And we're really going beyond to look at a community and really learn from them. So we decided to go there. No one in the country has more experience than Loudoun County with the data center industry. There has not been a day in the last 16 years that a data center has not been under construction in this county.
16: Wow.
18: So we went there to learn from them what this has been like. They are so much further down this road than we are here in Utah.
16: So what stood out to you first? What did you first notice when you got there?
18: So first morning, leaving the hotel, first thing we see is a data center. They're boom, just, they're right everywhere. There. They are the landscape. I've actually compared them in the story airing tonight to the mountains on a drive through Utah. They're just there in the background. It's normal. And people are so used to seeing them there, they you don't even really think about it.
16: And there are they as noisy as people say?
18: Some of them are. There's one featured in our story that is very loud, and you hear it when you're in the community, and it never, that's the thing, it never stops. It
0: what's
18: never
0: it, what's the
18: off.
0: Noise come from?
18: In that facility, it is the running of natural gas turbines. And so we were particularly interested in hearing that noise and understanding what that's like, because we've been told that natural gas will be used in part to power the Stratos project.
0: And that natural gas turbine sound was... It was pretty loud then. You guys heard it. Was there ever a time that it clicked off or what was the...
18: Never. And that I think that's what... So, you know, it's interesting. It doesn't register above the noise limits in the county, but it never stops. So people who live there, you know, they talked about it's constant and kind of crazy making. It's like this whistle or hum depending on the day, the humidity, the way the wind's blowing. It all affects it, but it's ever present. It never stops.
0: Interesting.
18: And... You know, folks there said, you can hear it in your house. One woman told us she paused her TV program that week and said, what am I hearing? And it was the data center.
16: You know what's so frustrating is we put those noise limits in place to control things like parties and concerts and things like that.
0: Take me to that level and then let me live there right below it forever.
16: I feel like if someone came into our community and had something that came in just under the noise limits
0: forever,
16: and it was 24 hours, yeah. I would feel like that was an abuse of the rules.
0: For sure.
16: You know what I mean? I mean, that's crazy to me.
18: Well, you know, that's to give you a little preview of tonight's story. That's one of the lessons learned in Loudoun County. They talked about get yourself some data center specific regulations in place now, because it's not something we really think about. I mean, the decibel limit for this county, they weren't thinking about a low, high pitched hum that would never stop.
0: Yeah. I would assume also that they probably picked this county because we talked a little bit about what the they've got a really good fiber network that's mm-hmm. in place. But also, I would imagine, I mean, companies bring this kind of stuff there when they realize, oh, they're kind of opening the doors for us and we can sneak in and get all this done before those regulations happen. I would imagine there's some of that's happened over the last decade and a half now too, right?
18: Well, they embraced this industry in a way. You know, they said, come here. We have the best latency rates in the country with the underground fiber network. It's a great place to plug in. It makes sense. And they describe the data center industry as a boon for this country or this county. It's often described as the wealthiest county in America. They have nice roads. They have nice schools. 45% of the county's operating budget comes from data centers. So they have financially found a way to make this work for them. But the industry has expanded so much. It is moving from those primarily industrial areas right into neighborhoods, right up against, you know, homes. And now they've seen a huge shift in public tolerance of this industry.
16: They're kind of over it.
18: Yeah.
16: So does everyone in the county work at a data center?
18: No, they don't actually. And in observing these data centers, you know, they all kind of have the same security fencing around them. And we saw very few vehicles coming and going. There's not like a parking lot that you would park and walk in. It's all very locked down. They don't have a large parking area there because once a data center's up and running, it doesn't, you know, it doesn't need as many employees as, you know, for instance, there was a Border Patrol office building next to this one and they had so many more people actually working in that building than we saw like two or three cars come and go from the data center lot when we were there.
0: Some people are like, oh, this is going to create so many jobs. It's like, well, to build it and then they'll be gone afterward. Yeah. Okay. So when you went there and you saw this and you guys are rolling out, you're going to roll out a couple stories that you did this week.
18: Certainly.
0: Give us a little bit of an idea of what those two are going to be encompassing as we attack this.
18: Yeah. Thing. So tonight we are going to really immerse you in Loudoun County in Data Center Alley and show you exactly what it is like to live there among the data centers, things residents there wish they had known, advice for Utah. And then tomorrow in night two, we're staying in Virginia, but we are bringing in our Stratos project from Box Elder County and we're really exploring it and asking questions about the plan for this project through the lens of what we've learned from people in Virginia and what things they say that we should be looking at here in Utah. And I really feel like understanding Data Center Alley and what it's like really, for me, put this Stratos project in perspective in terms of scale, just how big it is.
16: Yeah.
18: I didn't truly understand that till I went to Loudoun County.
0: Are there ones that are compared, like size-wise?
18: No.
0: So this one's... So even this more is, massive than they could have even
18: this
0: had out
18: is
0: there.
18: The data center capital of the world, and they are watching Utah because the size of Stratus, this is something on the scale that's never been proposed, even there. So it's fascinating. They have more experience with this than anyone else, right? And they are just watching what's happening with this project because of how massive it is.
0: They're like, geez, Utah, come on, man. We build data centers. That's massive, dude. Come on. Daniela Rivera, KSL Investigates, you guys do such a phenomenal job, and you're going to get you guys attacking it from that angle. And then Mike Anderson also going to do his side of the work as well, as you guys kind of just keep us up to date on what the development is on this massive data center and what Box Elder is going to possibly be looking at. Well, we don't want to be known as Data Center Alley in the future, do we? I don't know if that, I mean, Loudoun County, Virginia. We're the best west of the Mississippi. There'll be some version of that,
16: yeah,
0: you know.
16: Yeah. We're the Loudoun County of
0: Nobody wants to hear that. Daniela, thanks for taking time with us. We're looking forward to seeing this on television.
18: Thanks for having me.
0: Absolutely. We'll take a break. We'll come back. We've got more to go. We've got our AI question of the day and much more as we get you ready for Jeff Kaplan's afternoon news.
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16: All right, thanks again to Daniela Rivera, KSL investigative reporter, for joining us last segment, chatting about her upcoming investigation into all the data centers in Virginia. Those residents in Loudoun County, Virginia, which is home to the world's largest concentration of data center, they have some ideas and they have some tips and some thoughts for Utah as we embark on our own data center efforts. And so it'll be interesting to know what those are. But I was struck, though, she said that Loudoun County, as a government, is flush. They've got great roads. They got great schools. And for the most part, it's all paid for with data center money. And it occurs to me, Alex, isn't part of our deal with Stratos to give them back all of their tax dollars? Aren't we giving them, like, pretty much their tax dollars back in a rebate? Am I remembering this correctly?
0: Yeah, I don't know how they did it. I don't know how they're going to do it. But it's...
16: like I
0: can't remember the
16: deal. I feel like the deal we're getting is not going to be repaving any roads in Box Elder County or paying for any new schools in Box Elder County. Because, you know, I don't know.
0: Look, if you're going to make this deal, if you're going to get into bed with the devil here on this one, do the Alaska oil thing where everybody gets a check cut every year.
16: Everybody gets rich.
0: You get that data center money every year. I'm from there. I get that free data center money.
16: You see Jeff check the thermostat when he came in here.
0: You first know what thing it was? It says on it, ice cold.
16: Yeah. I already turned it all the way down. When we came in here, it was all the way
0: did
16: up.
0: Did it for
16: Jeff,
0: you.
16: Just so you know.
4: Thank you for the sleuthing.
5: I appreciate it.
0: Well, because we've been trained, because at one point I was like, what is it, 70 and a half? I don't like that.
16: It's so warm in here.
4: Way to rat out the air staff. Nice.
16: And we were sweating in here. That's all I'm saying. We were sweating for a while. So
4: sometimes this room is set at nursing home.
0: It is. They want you to fall asleep while you're doing your show. They're all get comfy.
16: But Alex, I wonder if so. I feel like sometimes in Utah we kind of come into these deals like just a little desperate.
0: Oh, for sure.
16: What do you want? We'll give you back all the tax dollars.
0: Well, because when they go, you know, Amazon said that they might bring a couple of big projects here. And you go, what do you need me to do?
16: What do they want?
0: Do you want me to name it Amazon Utah? Alpine Utah's now. Amazon Utah. Goodbye.
16: What about the state of Amazon? We changed the whole state.
0: We never liked Utah.
16: What does it mean anyway?
0: We're not going to do something stupid and change the name of our state. But you know what? Our state flag is just the Amazon. It's just a QR code to go to Prime Day. That's it. That's 100% it.
16: I wonder if maybe that's why all those East Coast business magazines are always rating us high in business. It's because they just loop through and fleece us. And so they put it down. It was best for business.
0: Push these guys around like crazy. We don't want to be known like that. Come on. Hey, it's that time of the show for us to be able to jump into something fun. As if we've been doing all serious things the rest of the afternoon. Right. But Corey, if you will, it's that time of the day for us to be able to jump in here and ask AI something that is on our mind. So let's do it.
15: When Google just isn't enough, and thinking for yourself is just too hard, here's your AI question of the day.
0: All right, I was curious because I'm nervous about tonight's match with the Belgians
16: men's national team. Yeah,
0: men's national team playing Belgium. They're Belgians, but we're playing Belgium.
16: The Belgian Chocolatiers. That's their mascots.
0: I have a question for
16: guy
0: you.
16: Guy with a cup.
0: Because we played. So we took... one of my kids was asking me, he goes, so have I been to Belgium? And I said, you technically have ridden a train through it.
16: Mm.
0: And I think we actually stopped in Bruges, but like...
16: the train stopped.
0: Right. If you're asleep while you're there, were you there?
16: Yeah.
0: And I told him, I said, the answer is no. You weren't there. Okay? Maybe according to the Eurostar train line, you were technically there. But I'm not going to count it.
16: Yeah.
0: But I typed into the old, what's it called? The old AI, the old co-pilot. Is Team USA going to beat Belgium tonight?
16: Oh, okay.
0: And the answer from ChatGPT was, This is a winnable match, but I'm still going to call it close. It's a close one.
16: Okay.
0: I do think Team USA has the edge. Belgium is not the world power that it was now 10 to 12 years ago when it was at its highest FIFA rank. They got up as high as number one at one point during the FIFA rankings during that. Now, they've never won the World Cup, but they're a strong team regardless.
16: Yeah.
0: And they said, I think this is winnable for Team USA. And it didn't really get into the Balogun controversy as much. It did mention it like, hey, you know, this is a factor, obviously.
16: Did it know he's playing?
0: Of course it does. Yeah. Of course it does. It knows everything. Why wouldn't it know? But it was bringing up just in general, regardless, the two teams up on paper, with or without Balogun, that they have it as Team USA is slightly favored. They're also at home, so to speak, right? They're in Seattle.
16: Playing in the U.S., yeah.
0: And so I asked the important question afterward. Does Belgium think that they invented fry sauce?
16: Oh, okay. Mm-hmm. All right. Now we're getting to an AI question today.
0: That I can get behind. Yes. So not only are we going to see Team USA probably beat Belgium's national team.
16: Okay.
0: But also we can say definitively that at least Copilot says, in the traditional American sense of the words fry sauce, no, Belgium did not invent fry sauce. However, they have their own versions of sauces that they fancy to be very, very good as to where they like to dip their fries. Because they have multiple. You've been to Bruce's Waffles and Freaks, it's dead to me today.
16: I'm familiar with this tradition that the Belgians have of French fries and sauces in which to dip French fries.
0: Yes.
16: Which are mayonnaise based.
0: Yes.
16: And
0: but fry sauce is kind of mayonnaise based, right, too.
16: Copilot needs to be more decisive here.
0: It just said you have your own version of Fry Sauce America, and they have their own. They don't call it fry sauce, but they have five or six dipping sauces. They named off four or five of the different sauces, and I was like, I'm not interested in those sauces.
16: Ask ChatGPT, what do the Belgians have on you? Why are you? Equivocating on this? Your phone died.
0: It brought up all the five sauces that are like their main sauces, and I thought, if you have five sauces to dip your fries in, do you have any sauces?
16: That's extremely.
0: You know what I mean?
16: That's a really good point.
0: Because
16: we pretty much have the one.
0: And somebody asked over the weekend. They go, oh, because I didn't do this on purpose, but I was at a 4th of July cookout.
16: Okay.
0: I was the one who grilled the burgers. It wasn't at my house, though. So the burgers get grilled to perfection, by the way.
16: Okay.
0: And bring it inside, put them out there. And then this, where we're eating, these family members said, oh, you guys want mustard? And we don't have that here. Nobody likes mustard in our house.
16: What?
0: I know.
16: Where
0: we
16: was
0: all
16: this?
0: At one of my family members.
16: In the USA?
0: In the USA. It was not here? In Belgium, yes. And they were like, we don't have yellow mustard. I guess we could probably ask grandma if she could bring some over. And we're like this. Huh. So you know what I did? I went full Millard and went, I'm not having any sauces on anything. So I had a dry hot dog.
16: I'm sitting in the corner.
0: I said dry
16: for the
0: hot
16: rest
0: dog.
16: Of the day.
0: Yeah, I had a hot dog with nothing on it. And then my burger was just cheese, lettuce, tomato, beef, and the bun.
16: Well, you can get away with that because of the cheese.
0: We got away with
16: the tomato.
0: And the tomato. There's a little bit. Yeah, but the yellow mustard makes everything.
16: It does.
0: Just like on the Belgian. And by the way, they do claim that they are also the originators of the fry.
16: Belgium?
0: Right? Yes. We call them French fries, but they're like, no, we fried them here. And then France, like it does with everything, stole anything good from us. And then said, this is our culinary magic. Now, frying potatoes has been something that's been happening forever, but not in this fashion.
16: Yeah, I mean, really, no one invented fried potatoes. For as long as there's been fire, fat, and and tubers, there have been, fried potatoes.
0: There
16: right?
0: have
16: I mean,
0: been.
16: This is
0: yeah,
16: not,
0: yeah.
16: I mean, this was caveman food.
0: It's just about
16: obviously.
0: What we've been. It's just been since we've been dipping it in the. They have the Andalou sauce, which is their big one.
16: I feel like I'm a Utah. I love our fry sauce.
0: Yes, you are.
16: But I feel like we get it on a technicality because we named it fry sauce. And if we keep talking about fry sauce, we're talking about ours. If we have to talk about a mayo based. Dip for French fried potatoes, it has to go to the Belgians. They've been doing it longer than us. I mean, we know that's
0: true. Yeah, just hear Ethan admit that Belgium does fry sauce better than we do.
16: No. This is what I'm saying. We've got to always call it fry sauce. Mm-hmm. As long as we call it fry sauce.
0: We got it. Would you consider fry sauce ketchup-based or mayonnaise-based?
16: We have to say it's mayonnaise-based because otherwise we concede too much territory to the Belgians.
0: It's like a risk board of just food things.
16: Yeah. We got to keep our defenses up.
0: I can't remember where you stand on putting barbecue sauce in the, like a touch of it in the in
16: oh,
0: the
16: I'm fine
0: sauce.
16: With it. That was the training table trick.
0: What about the, I'm pointing over here because they do, some places do like relish in there.
16: Oh, I love the relish.
0: Okay.
16: In there. Yeah. No, look, I don't discriminate.
0: Any style.
16: Yeah.
0: Okay.
16: Yeah. Any styles. It's no, why do you discriminate against sauces? Like that?
0: I like some, no, I like the fry sauces with the stuff in it more than I do the fry sauces that are just the ketchup and mayonnaise, the mayo chup.
16: Oh.
0: The mayo chup that Heinz is trying to cram down our throats?
16: No, thanks.
0: Oh, we invented it, too. Welcome to Pennsylvania. We invented fry sauce. It's called mayo chup.
16: I'm frankly shocked that stores even dare stock that in Utah.
0: In Utah, somebody goes around, they just start stabbing holes in all the mayo chup. No, you get it in that, like, patriotic pack that they sell. They go, we got ketchup, we got mayonnaise, we got mayo chup, and we got yellow mustard.
16: It's a betrayal.
0: Now that I think about it, I had no yellow mustard for 4th of July. I feel like a terrible American.
6: All in together now, we can make it better. Can we do it? We won't put up.
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10: From ABC News, I'm Stephanie Officer. New allegations rocking a key Senate race that many Democrats were hoping could potentially shift the balance of power in the Senate. ABC's Jay O'Brien.
11: Politico reports Plattner's accuser, Jenny Rasico, dated him on and off starting in 2019. She claims that in 2021, he showed up at her home almost blackout drunk. Rasico telling Politico, I had been telling him these words like, no, don't. I just realized that, like, I'm in a situation where there's no consent here. Rasico today speaking to CNN.
12: I remember very specifically saying, I'm not into this.
11: Saying Plattner forced her to have sex against her will.
10: In Ohio, a veteran police officer shot dead at a door answering a call. Four other officers hurt. A mother and daughter found dead inside that home. ABC's Rhiannon Alley.
13: A devastated community mourning the loss of one of their own tonight after an Ohio officer was killed in a dramatic shootout. Just south of Cleveland Sunday night, Rittman police responded to what they say was some type of disturbance. Neighbors calling 911 to report a break-in and shots fired. When officers arrived, they were met with gunfire.
10: Mississippi authorities have located a body they believe likely belongs to a teen missing since July 4th. 18-year-old Nolan Wells was last seen on Horn Island Saturday, a popular vacation spot. The local sheriff's office saying Wells was there with friends when he was reported missing. ABC's Alex Perez.
14: The Jackson County Sheriff's Department, the Cajun Navy, and many volunteers spending much of the weekend searching for Wells. It remains unclear what exactly happened to him. Authorities say they are still working to figure out what exactly went wrong here as this community now grieves.
10: The U.S. men's team fell to Belgium Monday night in Seattle 4-1. This after a controversy embroiled FIFA overturning last week's red card for Florian Balogun at the advice of President Trump so he could play in Monday's game. Belgium goes on to face Spain. 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
19: 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I'm Michelle Rowe, KSL's top local story this hour. A new fire surpassed the Cottonwood Fire as the nation's largest active wildfire, and it's also burning in Utah. KSL News Radio's Reagan Edelman is on Fire Watch.
20: The Babylon Fire now holds the title of the largest active fire burning in the United States. It spread to over 96,000 acres in San Juan County, and fire officials say it's still 0% contained and moving fast. The fire has prompted evacuations and closures near Monticello and Canyonlands National Park. But some good news. The Cottonwood Fire is seeing some progress. That once burned nearly 96,000 acres near Beaver, now 47% contained. But fire officials say weather conditions in the area are dangerous today, with strong winds and chances of dry lightning. And major progress near Eureka, where the Iron Fire has been 100% contained, and the Cherry Fire is now sitting at 93% containment. Together, those two fires burned about 75,000 acres. Reagan Edelman, KSL News Radio.
7: In other news tonight, a new line of prediction betting has sparked some controversy as people are now betting on wildfires. KSL News Radio's Cameron Elliott has the details.
21: A new prediction market, aptly called Wildfire, allows people to bet on the size and severity of wildfires throughout the state of California. I spoke to John Smith with the North Tooele Fire District, and he says it's shocking, but at the end of the day, it's human.
7: Other markets like Poly Market also had a handful of wildfire-related bets, but they've since been taken off their search function. They didn't comment as to why. Traffic and weather together brought to you by UCCU. You deserve to love where you bank. Still working on a crash that is in the American Fork area at North County Boulevard and State Street. Looks like they've actually just barely cleared that. And SR 153 is still closed in both directions due to the Cottonwood wildfire situation. KSL weather. Tomorrow could bring more scattered showers and lightning. Highs in the mid to upper 90s through Friday. Then we could see triple digits through the weekend and into Monday. Right now it's mostly cloudy and 84 degrees. I'm Michelle Rowe, KSL News Radio, 102.7 FM, 1160 AM, and KSLNewsRadio.com, Utah's news, traffic, and weather station.
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1: Well, even as we speak, the court is about to start in the preliminary hearing for the case against Tyler Robinson. He's the person who's accused of shooting and killing a political influencer, Charlie Kirk. The Utah County Attorney's Office is expected to make their case before a judge at this preliminary hearing, and it's supposed to go all of 5 days.
2: It really has been quite the process just to get to this point. But now the prosecution will outline much of their evidence behind their belief that Robinson traveled to UVU last September and took the fatal shot at Kirk during a Turning Point USA talking tour.
1: Yeah, one thing that's important is that the widow of Charlie Kirk, Erica, and his family, his parents, will be in attendance at the preliminary hearing, which they're absolutely entitled to do as victims.
2: So the murder of Charlie Kirk is how we're beginning today's Inside Sources with a closer look at new developments in this case, and I'll have a whole bunch of questions for you, Greg.
1: Yeah, so the judge has just taken the bench. The state hasn't called any witnesses yet. I'm sure there will be some preliminary matters to take place. The Erica Kirk family has given a statement that they support the court, that they grieve obviously for Charlie Kirk, and finally that they're not going to give any sort of statement. They're just going to let the system play itself out. So I wouldn't expect her to be interviewed at all until maybe when it's over, and again it's scheduled for 5 days.
2: Yeah, so that's one of my questions. So a preliminary hearing, you've told us and our listeners how it's different than a jury trial. Why on earth is it going to take 5 days?
1: It shouldn't, in all honesty. Although I would say in this case, the reason it's scheduled for 5 days is that the court's giving the prosecution the benefit of the doubt and saying, look, I'm going to give you as much time as you need to put it on. One of the days is a half day. It's still 4.5 days, which is long. I don't think this case is going to take more than 3 days, because a preliminary hearing is just a mini trial. It's just put on enough evidence before the court to establish that there's enough evidence to go to trial, and ask the judge, hey, after everything you've heard, is there enough evidence to go to trial? He will certainly say that there is, and then he does what we call bind the case over. You bind the case over for trial, mm-hmm. and then there will be a trial set, you know, much, much later. But this is just the state showing of its case, and putting on enough evidence to convince a judge that there's enough evidence to go to trial.
2: And the bar is lower, much lower than for a trial, isn't it?
1: Absolutely. The burden of proof is on the state, but it's to what we call a probable cause determination. In other words, is it more likely than not that something occurred here? Whereas at a jury trial, it's proof beyond a reasonable doubt. It's right. A very high standard. The jury has to be unanimous. In this case, it's just a judge, a single person, and it's a probable cause determination. And further, Utah law requires that the court find the evidence in the light most favorable to the state. So the judge isn't going to be making, you know, determinations as to who's telling the truth and who's not. If the state puts on the evidence, the judge is presumed to find that to be credible, and he will probably find it to be credible.
2: So is this a process where both the prosecution and defense could call witnesses?
1: It's certainly a process, Holly, where the state will put on witnesses. They have to.
2: Okay.
1: The defense can. They typically don't. When I do preliminary hearings as a defense attorney, I don't put on evidence, in part because you don't need to. It doesn't help you. And in fact, gives the state a chance to see your case. This is the state's showing of its case. So typically the defense does not put on any witnesses at a preliminary hearing. Now, there is an exception in this case, because the state has asked to be able, or excuse me, the defense has asked to be able to put on Charlie Kirk's roommate. The judge denied that request because he's out of state, and it would be difficult to get there. And they're saying, the judge is saying, look, it's not your show anyway, so we're not going to force him to come out here for this. But that's the only exception in this case, is that the defense did ask to call a particular witness. Now, that witness will testify through what we call hearsay. In other words, the investigative officer who interviewed that particular witness will testify, I interviewed Tyler Robinson's roommate, and he said this, this, and this. The problem with that is, if you're a defense attorney, you can't really cross-examine what somebody said. I mean, you'd rather have the person live on the stand, which is why the defense wanted him to be there, because it's no fun cross-examining a hearsay statement. But again, the judge has said, look, it's not your case at this point. It's the state's case to put on enough evidence to convince me as a judge that this case should go to trial.
2: So let me ask you then, if they're using this hearsay testimony from the roommate, would he conceivably be called in person to an actual trial?
1: Yes, because that's a great question. So hearsay evidence is admissible at a preliminary hearing, but it's not admissible at a trial for the reasons articulated under the Fifth and Sixth Amendments to the Constitution, which is the right to confront and cross-examine witnesses. That doesn't apply at a preliminary hearing, but it does apply at a trial. The defense has said, look, this isn't just any other preliminary hearing. This is a death penalty case. We think that that ability should apply here. But the judge has said, no, we're going to treat this like every other case in Utah where you have a preliminary hearing and let the state put on its case and allow some level of hearsay. The judge is actually going through quite a little colloquy this morning to kind of say, keep it dialed back. You know, I hope that both sides have prepared this case. I know there's a lot of emotions here, but I'm asking everybody to follow the decorum of the court. He's going through, I mean, he's been talking for about as long as we have, just to try to get everybody to dial it back.
2: So do you think that the state would put Tyler on the stand in a preliminary hearing?
1: They would love to, but they can't.
2: Okay.
1: So they can't even call him at the trial. In America,
2: yeah, that's right.
1: The accused has a right to you know, not incriminate himself if he chooses not to. So the only person that can put the defendant on the stand is the defense.
2: That's what happened in the Corey Richens trial. She never took the stand.
1: Right, and the state would have probably loved to put her on the stand, but they can't. That's the Fifth Amendment, and that's the United States Constitution. Now, the state can call anybody else that they want, so long as they're relevant. The defense can, too, but the defense ultimately lets the defendant, in this case, Tyler Robinson, decide if he wants to testify. Now, having said that, the judge will ask the defense when the state's done with the preliminary hearing, let's say it's sometime Thursday or Friday, to the defense, is there anybody you want to call? And the defense attorneys will say to Tyler, you would have the right to testify right now if you wanted to, but we're advising you not to. Are you going to follow that advice? And he'll say yes. Mm. So because he does have the right to testify at the preliminary hearing, but his attorneys will strongly advise him not to.
2: So before they get to Thursday, will they cross-examine then potential witnesses that the state has put on?
1: Yeah, it's just like a trial in that respect. That's a great question. As the state puts on witnesses, the defense can cross-examine. The state can go back, and they can go back and forth. And there will certainly be a fair amount of cross-examination. So, because the defense can prod and pry into the witnesses, what they're going to say. Most of the witnesses are going to be police officers, investigators, maybe the medical examiner to talk about the cause of death, maybe a few witnesses who were there, and then the defense can cross-examine them.
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2: The murder of Charlie Kirk. We're continuing our conversation this morning as the preliminary hearing gets underway.
3: Yeah, and we can expect the next 5 days to look kind of like a mini trial. The prosecutors will lay out their case, at least enough of their case that they think that will show the judge that there is evidence sufficient to make the case go forward to trial.
2: So nearly 10 months after the death of Charlie Kirk, Tyler Robinson still hasn't entered a plea, and you told me he can't.
3: Yeah, so until the case is bound over to stand trial in Utah and in other states that have what we call a preliminary hearing system, the defendant can't enter a plea until there's sufficient evidence to go to trial. And then if the state prevails at the preliminary hearing, which they certainly will, the judge will say, okay, I'm binding this case over to trial. We'll schedule an arraignment, and that'll be the first time that Tyler Robinson can say the words not guilty. The judge will ask how he wants to plead.
2: Okay. So just as we were going to break, the defense invoked the exclusionary rule. I have no idea what that means.
3: Okay, it means different things in different contexts, but let me tell you what it means here. It means something for when police illegally seize evidence, but that's not what we're talking about here. In the preliminary hearing process, and even at a trial, each side can invoke what's called the exclusionary rule, which excludes witnesses from hearing one another testify. Mm. So if you're a witness in this case, you have to step out of the courtroom right now.
2: Okay.
3: All the witnesses, with one or two exceptions, like the lead investigator and the defendant, obviously they can stay in, and the victims. So the state will have all of its witnesses wait outside, because we want witnesses to testify to what they know, what they heard, what they saw, not what someone else may have said. You could imagine a scenario where a witness is sitting in the courtroom and another witness testifies and they go, oh yeah, he was wearing a red coat. You know what I mean?
2: Right,
3: and
2: their testimony
3: is suddenly biased. So we invoke the exclusionary rule. Then nobody gets to know what the questions are, what the other witnesses have said. You testify in a vacuum. And that will certainly happen at the trial, too. So that was not an unusual.
2: So that does sound pretty normal.
3: Absolutely. You would expect that in virtually every preliminary hearing.
2: Okay. So I wanted to ask you, what types of information do we already know or think we know that the prosecution is going to present as evidence?
3: Yeah, so they need to prove two things. One, that a crime was committed, and so they'll put on evidence that Charlie Kirk was murdered. They'll probably put on a forensic witness, or maybe the medical examiner, who will say, I examined him, he was shot, the bullet caused his death, so there was a murder.
2: Mm-hmm.
3: Then the rest of their case is who did it. Mm-hmm. And that will be the focus on Tyler Robinson. They'll put on witnesses about they'll do a significant amount of evidence about what happened after the murder and before Tyler Robinson was arrested. What was the investigation that led up to that arrest? And what evidence did the police have that led to that arrest? And then they'll also put on the information they've gained since the arrest. If he made a statement, for example, to his roommate, if he gave a statement to his father, to his religious leader, whoever he spoke to after this occurred, and that, of course, he left some notes and emails and things like that, text messages, they'll probably bring that in too, to show A, that Charlie Kirk was murdered, and B, that Tyler Robinson is the person that committed that homicide.
2: So as this unfolded last year, I know that there was certainly a family connection with his family encouraging him or helping him to turn himself in. Is it likely that they'll be on the stand then?
3: Probably not. I mean, I think it'd be awkward to put his father on the stand. He'd probably testify at the trial. If the state feels like they need that evidence, they might, or if they want to preserve it, they could. But if Tyler Robinson did give a statement to a family member, hey, I did this crime, the state may want to preserve that evidence by putting that individual on the stand. I would say this, because it's set for 5 days, they probably do have some witnesses about that. They'll probably even call a couple people who are at the event, because one of the aggravating circumstances, well, the aggravating circumstance in this case that makes it from a murder to an aggravated murder in order to qualify for the death penalty, is that the shooting created a grave risk of death to others. So they may have people that were there who are going, man, I was sitting a few feet away from him. Mm-hmm. You know what I mean? I was close by. I was in the line of fire.
2: Thousands of people there.
3: Yeah, 3,500 people, something like that.
2: So let me ask you this, and maybe you don't know the answer. How on earth would you narrow down people who are at the event who might come testify?
3: I think they'd just get the ones who were most in tune with what was going on, that were watching closely.

0: with what media can and can't do. And I understand there's a no device rule in the courtroom. So any reporters who are in there, they must be taking notes by a longhand.
1: Yeah, I mean, there's certainly the video of the court, and someone's in there with a camera right now. Usually they'll have a media person who is assigned to get this. And then the court itself has the cameras right in the courtroom, or at least some courts do. I assume this one would. But they don't want people, you know, taping on their cell phones and taking pictures and doing that kind of a thing. I mean, because a lot of times things happen that are not on the record. Right. So, for example, right now they're in recess. So if people have their cell phones and they're taping
0: what's happening right now, Tyler talking to
1: his attorneys or something, that'd be highly inappropriate. So, and the judge was really careful about that, saying, look, we're going to follow the rules here. We're going to be very, very closely guarded, because this judge wants to make sure we can get a fair trial next year or whenever it goes to trial.
0: Sure. So one of my questions with this most recent thing about potential evidence, what could the judge rule with the presentation and keeping it public or not public?
1: Yeah, so he's already made, that's a good question. He's already made most of his rulings about, look, this is America. This is, you know, things are, courts are public, and we're not going to restrict that. What he's trying to do is restrict the sort of extrajudicial, the things that are not happening in the courtroom on the record when everybody's there, the conversations. He's telling the attorneys, don't talk to the media.
0: Right.
1: The prosecutor, that we already got a prosecutor in trouble for doing that exact same thing.
0: Right.
1: What happens in the courtroom is fair game. That's part of the public record, and that's something that the judge will allow to be presented to the public. But boy, he doesn't want people saying things in and out or during the recesses or going outside and talking to the media or something like that. And he'll guard that pretty closely.
0: I know we're almost out of time, but I have two questions. How common is it for family members to be here at a preliminary hearing? So we know Erica Kirk and Charlie Kirk's parents are there.
1: Very common. And I would assume, given the fact that the courtroom is packed, that they reserved a seat for them. They didn't have to stand in line. Right. Either family member. The defendant's family and the victim's family will both have the right to be present and for all parts of the proceeding. It's allowed, and it's always allowed. You said how common is it? It's always allowed, but it's not always done. I mean, a lot of families like, hey, let us know how it shakes out. We'll come to the actual trial, or we'll come to the sentencing, especially Erica Kirk and Charlie Kirk's parents. I mean, they flew from out of state.
0: Right.
1: They came a long way for this, which I think is very important, and maybe even telling that shows that Erica Kirk and Charlie Kirk's parents want to stay involved in this case, that they're interested in the proceedings.
0: All right. My final question as we run out of time, is there any chance that this case doesn't actually go to trial?
1: There's every chance that it may not go to trial. I mean, there will be certainly negotiations going on, and I think that this preliminary hearing will spur some negotiations. I think both sides will say, oh, our case is stronger than we thought, or maybe not so strong, and that there will be a chance for negotiations. That's part of the purpose of the preliminary hearing, and that's another reason why you have a 5-day preliminary hearing, because it may be the only chance we get to hear the evidence.
0: So potentially a plea bargain, not that there's not enough evidence that it would
1: that's true. Cases like this often resolve. Who knows what this will happen. Well, we'll follow up with that.
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1: ABC News, I'm Stephanie Officer. New allegations rocking a key Senate race that many Democrats were hoping could potentially shift the balance of power in the Senate. Politico reporting a former girlfriend's claim, Plattner sexually assaulted her 5 years ago.
2: The main Democratic Party is calling on Plattner to drop out. The timing here is critical. He has until July 13th to withdraw from the race for the party to be able to, by law, replace him on the ballot come November.
1: That's ABC's Jay O'Brien. France star Kylian Mbappe has some sharp words for Paraguayan Senator Celeste Amarilla over racist remarks she posted after Paraguay's loss to France in the World Cup's round of 16. On Monday, Mbappe called her a, quote, despicable woman unworthy of serving in Paraguay's Congress. Amarilla mocked the French captain's origins, upbringing, education, and appearance in a post on X. The Paraguayan government condemned Amarilla's remarks, while the French president is standing behind Mbappe. This is ABC News.
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16: Stolen Voices of Dole Valley, a gripping new 9-part investigative podcast about a serial killer you've probably never heard of, Warren Forrest. A sadistic predator who prowled the Pacific Northwest in the early 70s. He hid behind the deeds of Ted Bundy, and he's only been convicted of 2 murders, but is suspected of many more. Since the release of Stolen Voices of Dole Valley, a witness identified in the podcast could lead investigators to the remains of Jamie Grissom.
17: 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He said he stumbled. As he fell down, he looks up and sees the body of a young woman.
16: 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And make sure to hit that subscribe button so you don't miss out on the latest breaking news.
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7: Well, we talked about this last week, that law enforcement was going to have extra shifts out this weekend for both DUI and BUI, boating under the influence, to keep Utah's roads and waterways safer, thinking that might have an influence on people's habits. But in the end, UHP said they had more than 40 DUIs over the weekend.
18: Yeah. We look back over the 4th of July weekend and road safety. I do wonder, how have Utah's changing blood alcohol limits affected Utah roads? So remember that the legislature lowered the legal limit from 0.08 to 0.05 back in 2017. So it's been almost 10 years.
7: I had no idea it had been that long, because I remember when it occurred. I remember when it went from 0.10 to 0.08. That's how long I've been around. And it continues to drop. 0.05. Now, that's the amount of alcohol that's in your blood. It's 0.05%. In other words, 0.05%. Not very much. But it's enough to make you goofy and make you an unsafe driver. And we have learned, I think, that most people have been able to determine that even that low of a level of alcohol in your system can impair your judgment. Yeah. And you put people on these machines and you let them sort of react to things. But, you know, impairment begins pretty early. And we've always thought that, you know, 0.08, you let people go out, have a drink or two, just be responsible. Because we're never going to have a law that says you can't drink and drive.
18: That
7: period.
18: Was called prohibition. Right. Yeah. I guess it's a version of prohibition.
7: Right. Yeah. So to say, well, even if you're, although I will say this, I digress a little bit. If you have a DUI, if you have a record of a DUI, then you're, we call it not a drop.
18: Yeah.
7: Or if you're under the age of 21, not a drop. In other words, any alcohol in your system is a violation of the law.
18: Right.
7: But otherwise, for the rest of everyone else who has no prior history, they can have a drink. You just have to be responsible and keep it down to that 0.05 level, which for most people is like, You figure most people get about 0.03 per drink. And I'm not giving legal advice here. But, you know, so 1.5 drinks, that's pretty much where you can stop.
18: So there's some research now on this drop to the 0.05. And I wanted to talk with State Representative Norm Thurston, because he was behind that bill that passed almost a decade ago. Thanks for joining us, Representative Thurston.
19: No problem. Glad to be here.
18: So I wonder if you could talk to us about what you have learned, when what you have found out about what happened in Utah after we went from 0.08 to 0.05.
19: Yeah, so what we always wanted to do was change behavior. So there were a lot of other sort of fears and concerns about what might happen. But the one goal that we always had from a policy perspective was to send a strong message that if you're driving, you shouldn't drink. And what's interesting about it, there have been several studies now. The latest one is very powerful. But early on, we saw that effect in changing behavior even before the law took effect. And I think a lot of that had to do with news coverage, with the advertisements where people put in the newspapers. The word just got out. And so we actually saw the behavior change before the law changed. And we are continuing to see that in the data, that it is having that desired effect, which is if you're driving, don't drink. It's just that simple.
7: Representative, we've seen that Utah's limits went from 0.08 to 0.05. I think that's still the lowest in the country. Based on some of the preliminary findings that we're getting, do you think other states may jump on the bandwagon and say, yeah, if it works in Utah, let's have it work here? I think we lost him. That's okay. Because I think if the numbers do, when we look at this every year, and I've talked about this numerous times, we look at DUI and BUI and what happens and what we can do. Because let's face it, we continue to pass tougher laws every year, and we continue to have DUIs. And we had 40 this weekend. So what's going on? Why aren't people getting the message? Maybe they are getting the message. Mm-hmm. Maybe in years past, we would have had 60 or 80 or 100. And so if that's the case, and we can look empirically and say, okay, let's go back 10 years in 2016. What did we have over the weekend? If we had more than 40 and this year we have 40, maybe we are going in the right direction. And so I would be interested in talking to Representative Thurston, if he gets back on the line, to see if in fact we have seen a change. Because, I mean, I'm all in favor of reducing the number of drunk drivers. I mean, take it from me, even though I represent people in DUIs, you know, you don't want them, and especially for those of us that ride bikes or ride motorcycles or have kids, you know, you don't want anybody else on the road that's a hazard.
18: Well, we do have Representative Thurston back, so thanks for coming back.
20: Yeah.
18: So
20: technology is wonderful.
18: So yeah. When it works.
20: I think I heard the correct question. So yes, we are seeing changes in a lot of different areas. So like I said, the important thing is change of behavior. But what follows from that is a decreased number of crashes and deaths. And that's hard to measure because the population's growing, the number of miles driven is growing, congestion is changing, all of this sort of stuff. But I think the careful studies are really very good, and they're showing that we are seeing the decreased number of crashes and deaths from drunk driving or from impaired driving. And so that's exciting because change in behavior is one thing, but what we really want is to keep the public safe. Mm-hmm. So that's the end goal of all of it.
18: So one of the unfortunate incidents that happened over the weekend was a drunk driver in Utah ended up slamming into a group of kids, right? And one young girl, she's 11, ended up having to be life-flighted because she was crushed between two vehicles. So even though it's decreasing, right, we know that there are still ongoing issues.
20: Oh, yeah, it's not zero. And I think that's the important thing. That's why I'm glad we're talking about this today, is that maybe somebody out there that hadn't really taken it that seriously will get the message, you know what, if I'm going to be driving, I shouldn't be drinking. Those two things do not go together. And it's so tragic. It's so unfortunate. And so until we get to zero fatalities, which is, of course, that is a laudable goal, we just need to keep pushing. Drive safe. Don't do distractive things while you're driving. Don't be impaired while you're driving. Just, if you're going to be driving, do it safely.
7: And I was going to ask, and I before we got cut off, whether or not you've heard, Representative Thurston, if other states are considering doing, I don't know of any other states that are at 0.05, and I may be wrong, but are other states considering that based on these positive results that we're getting here in Utah?
20: Absolutely. So there are at least 13 states that have either introduced or are considering introducing legislation. I would like to handicap and say I know which one is going to be next. If I had to put money on this, I would say Washington State or Hawaii will probably be next because they've been working on it the longest. But there are some other states that have very strong thoughts about this and are very, very promising legislative efforts. And so we'll just see. We'll just see how it plays out. But I get contacted on a regular basis from states that are saying, hey, we're taking a look at this. What have you learned from Utah? What can you help us understand both about the politics and the policy?
18: And what have you learned that you can share with these other states? And we only have 30 seconds left, sorry.
20: Oh, absolutely. It does not have the negative impacts that people are afraid of. It doesn't have the negative impacts on tourism. It doesn't have the negative impacts on anything. It only has negative impacts on deaths and crashes. That's the only negative impact, which is a good thing. So that's the one thing. So all of the arguments against it are not as strong as you would think they would be. And it happens. It's good. People can do it. You can change behavior. It's just send a strong message. It's easy to do.
18: All right. Thanks, Representative Thurston.
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18: Look, we know most Utahns heeded the governor's order restricting or banning personal fireworks. Thank you so much. But not everybody did.
7: Yeah, same with the BUIs and the DUIs. But with fireworks, some fire officials say that fireworks are to blame for several fires around the state. This is almost unbelievable over the weekend. And while some were really small and pretty well contained, they're frustrating because they were 100% preventable.
18: So one of the fires, and I was at the Stadium of Fire. So one of the things that happened during the Stadium of Fire is that there were fireworks responsible for a large fire near Slate Canyon in Provo. And we could see some of the lights, even it felt like, from the stadium. Maybe that's not what I was seeing, but it sure felt like that.
7: Yeah, Slate Canyon, I think, is on the southwest quadrant of Provo, the beautiful canyon up there on the hillside, and probably a very dangerous area, high fire danger area because it's so dry and there's a lot of brush up there. It's not well populated with homes or anything like that.
18: So it's on the east side, but there it said aerial fireworks started the fire. That was Provo Fire Captain Jeannie Atherton said Sunday morning. Provo fire crews arrived quickly, but they were set off not only in a fireworks restricted area, even under a normal year, but also under the citywide ban. And so people were up there shooting stuff off and they lit the canyon on fire. Luckily, it was able to be contained to 5 acres and they were able to put it out.
7: Yeah. Yeah. Did I say West? I'm familiar with that area. Yeah. But anyway, yeah.
18: It's okay.
7: There's a juvenile court up there. I've been there several times. It's called Slate Canyon.
18: Yeah.
7: Anyway,
18: oh, that's right.
7: Then at Tuacon down in St. George, near St. George, the 4th of July fireworks were cut short after some trees caught fire during a show down there.
18: This one was legal fireworks, I think, because it was a professional show. But yeah, they set three different trees on fire. And so they had to stop the show. Not funny, but makes me laugh. There also was a fire up in Layton, I think, and it hit a Costa Vida. So fireworks hit the roof. It caused the roof to collapse. It's caused over $1 million in damage, if you can believe it or
7: not. And the owners are saying it's a near total loss. I mean, $1 million in damage to a restaurant is probably about as much as you could get it to a total loss as you could imagine. But yeah, fireworks, that's the problem. It gets up on the roof of something. There's nobody up there. No fire prevention up there. There's no fountains or anything like that. And then once it starts burning in the roof, you're just in deep trouble.
18: So then there was another one that we know of, and this was up in Kaysville. This was a group of young adults, I would say being dumb. They were playing with fireworks, specifically bottle rockets. They were shooting them at each other, and they started a fire.
7: Which is lucky that they didn't shoot each other. I mean, those fireworks are hot, and they're coming at you fast. They could cause a lot more than just a fire, but that's bad. They actually had to evacuate some people.
18: I know. So they had to evacuate some homes. I mean,
7: really
18: come
7: bad.
18: On.
7: Yeah.
18: The group left without calling 911. They're like, hurry, let's get away.
7: Let's get out of here. You know, we talked about all this. Don't drink and drive. Don't get in your boat and drive with alcohol in your system. Don't light fireworks. And no matter what we say, no matter what we do, people get out and do it anyway. It's like in the winter, we talk about avalanche danger. And you say, hey, don't go up in the backcountry this weekend. And then... people do. And I understand it's Utah's beautiful. We have so much going on and fireworks are so much a part of our system and our heritage. And maybe having a drink or two is part of what people think they can do. But, you know, just be responsible. And if you're going to have a drink, don't get behind the wheel of a car. If you're going to light fireworks, well, don't do it this year. It's just the fire hazard's so great. I almost wonder if some of this was just a protest because people were so upset.
18: I don't know.
7: That the governor made that.
18: But you know where you could light fireworks that people had a lot of fun?
7: Where?
18: The salt flats.
7: Yeah, I guess.
18: They let people go light fireworks out there on the salt flats. And I understand that was quite fun.
7: There's nothing to burn out there. Yeah.
18: If
7: there's a sagebrush, it'd burn in a minute. That's interesting. Yeah.
18: I just want to give you an update. And this is, I don't think it's been updated yet this morning, but they're already this season now 405 fires burning over 350,000 acres in the state of Utah. And we have one fire that is 90,000 acres and 0% contained. That's the Babylon fire. And then we have the Cottonwood fire, which is 95,800 acres. That's 47% contained. Those are the number one and two fires in the entire country right now in Utah.
7: So you have to go back and ask yourself this. Looking back, do you think the governor made the right call in saying, let's just ban personal fireworks?
18: I do.
7: I mean, I really do. I think that notwithstanding that we still had problems, you can only imagine how it had been if he had not issued the order. I mean, that people had just had free reign of fireworks. Mm-hmm. And I understand the groups that raise money through these firework stands and the individuals who have some income based on that. I mean, my daughter used to do them every year when she was cheer at Murray High School.
18: Sure.
7: That's how they raised money, was working these firework stands. And it was a huge part of what they did. And I would have been heartbroken had this ban gone into effect that time. But you know, you have to look at the cost benefit, and you know, funding the team is one thing, but putting lives in danger and property in danger is far more significant.
18: So I know this ban only goes through, in fact, it only went through the 5th, but of course the question is there going to be another ban for Pioneer Day? I don't know. I think it depends. It'll depend on the weather, right? I mean, this coming weekend, hot, very hot. And very dry.
7: Yeah, 103, 105.
18: Yeah.
7: I mean, it's not cooling down and it's not getting any wetter. So I would say this, we do have a problem in Utah, and it's not going to get better between now and Pioneer Day, in my opinion. I mean, we'll see. Unless, you know, Matt Johnson's monsoonal moisture comes
18: in. I know.
7: Which
18: unless
7: would
18: it
7: be
18: comes
7: great.
18: In.
7: Right.
18: So, unless it comes in. So, one of the things, speaking of moisture, doesn't have anything to do with Utah, but my brother lives in Guam, and they have been... under siege from a massive typhoon over there. It's just so interesting, right? Here we are in drought and wildfires, and there it's a category 5, which is the largest, with sustained winds of 180 miles an hour, if you can believe it. So very different situation out in the Pacific.
7: I would say this. I was in Wayne County over the weekend. We have a little place down there in Torrey, and I did not perceive any fireworks. I didn't hear any. You know what I mean? Whatever the people mm-hmm. were doing down there, it seemed like it was pretty smart, because that area is really dry. I mean, yeah. we had that huge fire last year down there, the Monroe Canyon fire that burned, you know, part of the county and the neighboring counties. It was horrible. But people seem to be responsible this year, at least in the venues that I saw.
18: Well, I think having seen a wildfire up close and personal, right, I think that is pretty motivating, because it's like I have personal experience, like down there you saw, right?
7: I also think your neighbors would have gone, what do you think?
18: Yeah.
7: I mean, I think that would have been pretty brazen to even pull fireworks out, given what that area went through last year.
18: So overall, well done, Utah.
7: Yeah, I think so. 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
0: From ABC News, I'm Stephanie Officer. The U.S. men's soccer team lost that high-stakes match Monday to Belgium 4-1, but it did not come without high drama. After FIFA delayed the red card suspension of their star striker, Folarin Balogun played, critics raised questions after President Trump intervened on his behalf. ABC's Christian Cordero.
1: The fact that FIFA has taken this somewhat unprecedented move, certainly highly unusual move, to change the punishment to effectively a warning hasn't sat well with people, even with some people who are U.S. men's national team supporters. But certainly it has not sat well with Belgium. They unsuccessfully appealed the decision. FIFA essentially said you had nothing to do with the red card itself, although they are certainly affected by this decision that FIFA recently made.
0: In some parts of the Northeast, 3 inches of rain an hour with more than a half a foot of rain in some spots. In New York and New Jersey, power knocked out to thousands, ABC's Matt Rivers.
2: Up to 8 inches of rain in spots, drivers inundated near Philadelphia. And in the Pittsburgh suburbs, a 12-foot sinkhole opening up on a road right in front of a hospital. Overnight, storms packing high winds took down trees all over New York City. Even light rail service was disrupted because of so many trees on the tracks.
0: And staying in New York City, a seaplane making a hard landing in the East River. ABC's Gio Benitez.
3: The Kodiak 100 seaplane with 8 people on board skipping across the water and then crashing down around noon on Sunday.
4: Basically, we hit the water and then we went up and then we like bounced back down.
3: 16-year-old Chloe Todd filming inside. She and her grandma Ada taking the flight home from the Hamptons.
5: Donuts.
0: Well, donut lovers and cookie lovers unite. Krispy Kreme and Girl Scouts of the USA are combining some of their most popular flavors for a limited run starting July 7th. New donuts include Thin Mints, Lemon Ups, and Coconut Caramel. 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
19: So I am really excited about this next hour because I feel like the topic of peace building and conflict resolution is so important. So I think one of the ultimate goals of humanity is peace. We talk about it. We pray for it. We hope to promote peace. But when push comes to shove, I think sometimes we forget peace and we just push it to the side.
20: That's true. And as we just move on from the weekend celebrating America's 250th birthday, we want to spend some time talking about the importance of peace, how we can actually work towards peace so that we can survive as a country for another 250 years.
19: So over the next hour, we're going to really dive into peace building. But I also wanted this opportunity to focus on what that looks like from different cultures, different lenses. How do we learn from each other when it comes to the topic of peace?
20: Let's start with a discussion of peace among religions.
19: So we're joined today by Chad Ford, an associate professor of religious studies at Utah State University, and he has a very long history of peace building. So welcome to our show, Professor Ford.
21: Thank you for having me. I'm excited that you're tackling this topic.
19: Well, first of all, I have to say I'm a big fangirl of yours. I've read your books multiple times. So congratulations on having a true convert here. So I want to start just by asking a simple, not simple question. How do you define peace? What does that mean to you?
21: Yeah, and it's interesting that I think my definition is constantly in flux and changing as I've worked as a conflict mediator and worked in so many different settings. But if I were to describe it right now, I would say, first of all, peace is not the absence of conflict. It's the courageous work of transforming conflict into deeper connection, building, repairing, and preserving a sense of a shared us.
20: As religions consider peace, Professor, is it fairly consistent across the board, or do different religions look at it differently?
21: They definitely look at it differently, though I think every religion tackles this topic and really is trying to address what that looks like. Some religions are focused more on the inner sense of peace. Some are more focused on the relational sense of peace. Some focus more directly on the structural sense of peace, of living together and what it looks like in our communities. And I think all religions focus on all three. But I think different religions may put a different emphasis on where our primary work should be as people.
19: So one of my questions just fundamentally is, where do we start? So say we're not conflict mediators. We're normal people living normal lives. Where do we start?
21: You start at home, and you start in the closest relationships that you have to you. In fact, I think one of the challenges that so many people face is they look at these huge conflicts that are happening in the world and politics in the world, and they say, who am I to be able to do anything about that? And what they often don't want to look at are the conflicts that are happening inside the walls of their four home, the conflicts that are happening in the organizations that they're working at, in the communities or congregations where they're at. And I actually think that that is always the right way to start. I am an international mediator. I do sometimes work in the Middle East with Israelis and Palestinians. And even when we're there, we start with the interpersonal. And for some people, it's really important to start with the intrapersonal, right? If I can't be at peace with myself, I'm going to have a really difficult time taking that next step. And so you want to end political polarization in our country. The first thing you need to do is figure out how to do conflict better with the people that are closest to you that you disagree with.
20: You know, it's interesting that you talk about political conflicts and we're talking about religion, because for me, and I may get in trouble for saying this, from the outside looking in, it does seem, and you mentioned the Middle East, that as to me, that's one example of religion almost creating the absence of peace. And again, I'm trying to be careful here, but there's so much conflict among religions, it seems.
21: There's always that paradox, right? That religions teach us how to find harmony and peace and live and work with each other. And sometimes they invite us to be self-righteous or to think that our group or our tribe has the only truth and that other groups are out there are a enemy to us. And it's really interesting that in every religious tradition, you're going to find both of those threads. I actually teach a course at USU on religion, violence, and peace.
20: Yeah.
21: And it's so hard at times for us to grapple with that these same religious traditions can invite us into, I think, some of the best practices in peacemaking that have ever been invented in the world, and can invite us to hate and to kill and destroy. And so, you know, part of my job, I do a lot of work with religious groups, is getting them to look at those texts and try to actually find out where the values really are. Because in almost all of the violence types of invitations that we get from a religious perspective, they come out of a space of fear. They come out of a space of threat. They come out of a space of our identity is being taken from us. And it's really important to preserve it. It comes from an idea that God is there to protect us and will justify what we do. And really moving to an understanding of sanctification in every religion about what it means to be holy, what it means to be right or to be spiritual, because almost all of those things point us towards peacemaking, not towards war making. But you're absolutely right. And this is one of our real challenges, Greg, that I've been really tackling at Utah State the last couple of years, is that the conflicts that are happening inside our congregations, not between religious groups, but inside our own congregations, are part of the fuel of the polarization in America and that are happening around the world. And often pastors and priests and imams and rabbis and LDS bishops aren't really equipped to know what to do with that inside their own congregations. And so we start separating and building walls and deciding who we're going to associate with. And we start living in bubbles that exacerbate the conflict. And I don't think it's a surprise anymore to say that research has shown that our political lenses are now dictating our religious beliefs, as opposed to where I think for a long time you would say it would have been the reverse.
19: Fascinating. I just have a final question, because our time goes so quickly. My question is this. So if I'm in a congregation and I feel like my neighbor is wrong because of their viewpoint, how do I get out of myself and be able to have a conversation with them when I feel justified in my position because I'm the one who's right?
21: Yeah, I think that that's the interesting point. I think, Holly, you nailed the approach, right? I'm right. And especially in religious congregations, sometimes because I'm right, my job is to convert the other person to my way of thinking. And I actually think that what it really requires, which is sometimes seems, again, paradoxical to religious belief is curiosity. It's the, oh, someone else is coming at this from a really different perspective. They're reading that religious text really differently. They see Jesus in a way that I can't see them at all. And that we start practicing curiosity and asking questions and recognizing that most people are driven by life experience. Most people are driven by a sense of trauma or fear or where something has been taken from them in the past. And we really start to deeply listen. And there's this line that I really love from Donna Hicks, who I think is one of the just incredible peacemakers. She's written a book called Dignity. And it says that the glue that holds all of our relationships together is the mutual recognition of the desire to be seen, heard, listened to, and treated fairly, to be recognized, understood, and to feel safe in the world. So listen, see them, treat them fairly, try to understand them and recognize that that's often what we're looking for in conflict. And so we should be giving that whenever we come across someone who thinks or believes really differently than we do.
19: All right. Thank you so much. That was Professor Chad Ford, who teaches at Utah State University. And up next on Inside Sources, we're going to look at peace building through a Pacific Islander lens. Stay with us.
0: When American troops withdrew from Afghanistan in 2021, thousands of evacuees fled to the U.S. for protection. Many Americans welcomed their new neighbors.
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0: But then, what happened? 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
20: Okay, I really like that first segment. I wish we could have spent more time with him, but the religious aspect of peace building was fascinating to me, and you had some insight with that particular guest as well, for having read his books, but just really a great start to this segment.
19: I just think it's so important to have conversations about peace building, and we know that peace isn't just the absence of conflict. In fact, I'm going to talk to our next guest about a post he just barely made. But I really wanted to look at peace building and conflict resolution through different lenses, because when it comes to a peace process, sometimes we think it only looks one way, and that's just not the case. So we have with us today Dr. Michael Lingalinga, assistant professor and program lead of intercultural peace building at BYU Hawaii. And he and I have been connected on LinkedIn for a while. I have just loved to read what he has been posting about a book that he's writing on Pacific Islander peace building. And I just want to start with this, Dr. Lingalinga. So thanks for joining us, first of all.
11: Appreciate the opportunity.
19: So I wanted to start with something that you just posted on LinkedIn, and you say this: we keep mistaking agreement for peace. A community signs off on a peace process, everyone claps, the funders write their reports, and 6 months later, the same fault lines reopen because what was achieved was compliance and not holding. So tell us, how do you define peace?
11: Well, I think, from I guess an indigenous and a Pacific's perspective, peace is understood as heavily grounded in relationships. And I think, just with that post that I did this morning, I think the peace building as an industry has kind of taught us to kind of think that what peace looks like. And oftentimes when violence is absent, peace has been achieved. But from an indigenous peacebuilding perspective, there's no such thing as anything that's been completed, because when we think about relationships, especially from a Pacific Islands perspective, nothing, even relationships, are even severed. You continue to exist even after, for example, from a Western's perspective, the peace process has been settled. And so it's never ending. There's a constant sort of custodianship and a stewardship towards that relationship, because it's never severed. And that kind of ties into a lot of our beliefs as Pacific Islanders.
20: So, Professor Lingalinga, what do some of our political leaders lack then when they say we've got a ceasefire in effect, we've got a treaty, when there's still some level of hostility? What more should be done? I know that's maybe a very broad question that we're not doing.
11: Well, one of the things that I'm, the whole premise of the book that I'm writing is to provide an alternative way to see peace and conflict. This is not something that, that's solely mine. It's been practiced and it's existed within the sort of Pacific cultures for thousands of years. And I've just provided a language to, my area of interest, which is peace and conflict. And one of the concerns that I have, and I've raised it a couple of times in my book, is what I've kind of named as ethical impatience. And oftentimes when we see a problem, the first thing that we do is intervene. And even though, sometimes the right behavior doesn't necessarily equate to the best solutions. And so one of the things, especially as Pacific Islanders, is even before intervention, we need to kind of read the room, read the relational space, what has been ruptured, what wasn't been able to be sustained, even before an initial responses is implemented. And to me, you know, a lot of these ceasefires, you know, those are a lot of our default response, you know, to kind of quickly do things urgently. What VAR does, and that's kind of like the foundational principle, is for us to actually slow down. And I know that kind of goes against the grain when we look at sort of the political landscape that we're in right now, where many governments, you know, work within a 4 to 6 year cycle. But, you know, for us to really have transformational change, especially when we're dealing with people's lives, sometimes the most ethical thing to do is to stop, pause, and read what's in front of us, because what's in front of us will determine the type of intervention that we need to employ.
19: So I have a question about where we start. So if we're not part, we're not professional mediators, we're not part of, you know, these really big, you know, inter-country solutions, but we all deal with conflict. Where do we, as individuals, where do we start with maybe even the relationship

0: environment. And one of the things that I, you know, wanted to kind of have people think about is that in every facet of life, you are tied to some kind of relationship. And each relationship is governed by some sort of weight. And if we understand that sort of social sort of weight that comes with that relational space, it should determine the way they behave, we behave. So, for example, the relationships that we have at home are very different to the relationships that we might have at church or at work and those sort of things. And because they're different, it should influence the way that we behave. Right. So the way that we behave at home is very different to the way that we behave at work and behave in certain spaces. When conflict tends to happen, when we misread those relational spaces, and especially the responsibilities and obligations that come with those different contexts. So one of the things that I try to advocate and try to teach people who are not really familiar with sort of Pacific worldviews is try and see those relational networks that they belong to, and how does that influence the way that you behave towards other people? Because at the end of the day, we are part of a very complex social network as human beings.
1: How do you teach the what it means and how you perceive what you called read what's in front of us? Because I can understand stop and pause, and I think that a lot of our political leaders understand that as well, but they seem to end there. And I'm just wondering how you can help people understand what read what's in front of us then takes us to.
0: Yeah, and I think that's a really important question, especially in the sort of social and, you know, political landscape that we're living in right now, where everything's so rushed, everything is sort of like helter skelter. An exercise that I do with people where we actually map out the relationships that we have. And one of the things that we teach, that I teach people, is that we have immediate relationships, we have extended relationships, and wider relationships. And the fact that you can actually map it out really brings to, it actually surprises a lot of people who are in your immediate circle. So these are the people that when you wake up in the morning, these are the people that are first on your mind. And then the next question I have, once people identify, is what are the current circumstances that are that you're doing to nurture those relationships, or what are the things that are contributing to the rupture, or, you know, the conflicts in those relationships? And I find that people, because everyone's so busy with life, have never had the opportunity to really identify what those dynamics are. And so we start with those immediate circles first, because once we understand those, it really influences those extended and wider circles that we're a part of. And then we start talking about what are the mechanisms that you need to do to nurture, to maintain, to sustain, to embrace conflict. Because I think, as Holly was saying, you know, conflict is it's a part of life, right? We can't treat it as or respond to it when conflict happens. We need to be in a space where it's normal, right? It's a part of life. And my concern, as always, when I work in organizations, where universities, is that we tend not to talk about conflict until conflict happens. Mm-hmm. And to me, that's hugely problematic.
1: Wonderful. Well, thank you, Professor. That was Michael Lingalinga, Assistant Professor and Program Lead of the Intercultural Peacebuilding at BYU Hawaii. And when we come back, let's continue our deep dive into peacebuilding and get a perspective on how the Shoshone tribe works.
2: 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The electric spark of spearmint awaken your palate. Feel awareness arise. The atmosphere, it crackles with the thrill of being alive. Listen, taste, smell, feel, observe. That presence, that's the power of Five. Five Gum. Stimulate your senses. It starts at your local Speedway.
3: Obviously upset.
4: It's horrible. 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
16: So we're talking peace building and conflict resolution through different lenses. And so we started with religion. We started, and then we went to Pacific Islander and indigenous wisdom that way. And I'm excited about our next guest.
17: Oh, and I wish that we had more time for each of our guests so far, but you've done an outstanding job at getting some people to join us this morning.
16: I just love it. I love this conversation. And look, I got a PhD 4 years ago in political science, but as I was finishing those studies, I was really coming across a lot of information about peace building and conflict resolution. And if I ever did a second PhD, that's what I would try to get it in, because it's so important. So we have with us in studio Darren Perry. He's the former chairman of the Northwestern Band of the Shoshone Nation. Thanks for joining us, my friend.
18: It's a pleasure to be here.
16: So I wanted to start by asking you about, I went to a thing that you did at a friend's home, and you were talking about conflict, and you were talking about looking at it through an indigenous lens. And one of the things that you talked about, that actually our previous guests have talked about also, is how resolution to conflict is about relationships and restoring relationships. And I wonder if we could just start there.
18: Yeah, I'd love to start there because I believe that's where it starts. I think a lot of times we look at conflict resolution as reactionary. Something's happened. Now we're in this peace building mode where we have to deal with conflict. But what if we turned it around and worked on relationships? And by that, I mean, my grandmother said, look at everything in the world as a relative. Plants, animals, rocks, our enemies, other people. Mm-hmm. What if we considered them a relative? How would that change our relationship with them? I think we all know the answer to that and what that would be. You treat it with much more respect and kindness, first of all, right out of the chute. But that relationship and preventing conflict would be, I think, the way to go. And I think if we boiled it down to that, we could absolutely do that. My grandmother would always tell me that if your heart is noisy, you can't hear the earth. Mm. But if you can't hear the earth, you can't hear each other. And so I think all of that work, the work we do in the environment and the work we do in our human relationships, are all connected.
17: Talk to us about how you can convey that. I mean, it sounds like such a wonderful idea, but the idea of relationships to me, I think, is so genius. It's so thought-provoking. But how do you get that message across?
18: I think the biggest way, and nobody will ever have thought of this, and we talked about it in that workshop, is listening. Mm-hmm. Listening to understand and not to respond. And everybody listening today, think about it. When you're in a conversation with somebody, the very first thing we do is we're listening, but we're crafting our response in our head. Mm-hmm. And we all do it. I mean, I've done it listening to Greg just now. I'm thinking about my response. But what if we listen to understand? Yeah. I think that changes the whole dynamic of our communication with each other, and especially with those that we may have a conflict or a problem with, because true listening to understand somebody, I think, really gets to the heart, and then we're really hearing what the problem is before we even start to solve it. I don't think we try to solve it. I think we just try to listen to understand and come from a different angle, mm-hmm. that allows us to be much more empathetic about a situation. And so I think listening sounds so simple, but I think it's the key to all of it, really. And we don't do that. None of us do that.
16: Well, we certainly don't do it well. I have a question. Just what does peace look like to you in indigenous cultures? How do you even define it?
18: Now, not sure how I would define it, but I would say peace is not the absence of conflict. Mm-hmm. I think, generally speaking, conflict isn't a bad thing. But what conflict reveals is that something is out of balance. And I had a wonderful elder out on the Goshute Reservation, Rupert Steele. He's no longer with us, but he always talked about living in balance in your life. And if there's a problem, it's not that there's such a problem. It means something in our life is out of balance, or something in somebody else's life is out of balance. So the work should be not to really solve a conflict, the work, or establish peace. The work is to find out what is out of balance and then fix it. And that would lead to peace. I think peace, we're always as human beings going to have some kind of conflict in our life. And I think we would all love to live in a world where we never have an issue with anybody. I don't know if that's realistic, but I think the goal of living in balance and making sure we're taking care of the things that we can take care of, and absolutely listening to people, will get us closer to that peace goal than anything else we do.
17: And it seems like a lot of our political leaders right now in this country, Darren, and in the world, find what they call peace by writing a treaty or something, but they don't deal with that out of balance part of the underlying problem.
18: Yeah.
17: It just seems like we're missing that.
18: And I think it goes back to listening, though. I think if we truly listen to understand and feel empathy for another group and hear them, absolutely hear them, and then work together to fix it, I think then the world changes. But man, we're so stuck in this us versus them. And I don't know. It's a tough world right now. And but I do see hope on the horizon. I see people wanting to make changes. And especially, you know, I teach at a university, and I think our students are concerned about their future, but not so much that it paralyzes them. And so I've always tried to give them just mechanisms to help them navigate some of these problems. And when you start looking at something out of balance versus a problem to be solved, then I think it changes the whole parameter of what we're trying to do.
16: Thank you so much for joining us. I wish we had more time.
17: I agree.
16: Yeah. That was Darren Perry, former chairman of the Northwestern Band of the Shoshone Nation. And when we come back, we're going to finish up our special hour on peace building by talking about peace in the Middle East and how cultures in the Middle East view.
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36: 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And we tell them with honest conversations that let them know what we expect. 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So talk, they hear
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17: Well, this has been an interesting hour so far, and I can't wait to bring our next guest in. But just having these different perspectives on peace and peacemaking from different lenses, like you talk about, I don't know how else to describe it, has just been very, very interesting for me.
16: So I've loved this conversation, and I hope we'll have an opportunity to expand these types of conversations because they're so important, right? And I think the bottom line is we have to start at home. But I do want to bring in our next guest to talk about, of course, some of the current conflicts, and they're so big. So we have with us again Dr. Austin Nepi, Director of the Haravi Peace Institute at Utah State University. Thanks for joining us again, Dr. Nepi.
0: Thanks for having me back.
16: We have had such a fun and insightful conversation so far today. We talked with Chad Ford. We talked with Michael Lingalinga from BYU Hawaii, and we just barely talked with Darren Perry. And now we have an opportunity to ask you the same question we asked them. First of all, how do you define peace?
0: Wow, you start with an easy one.
16: Yes.
0: Yeah, so I tend to think about peace as not a binary, either peace or conflict, but existing along a spectrum. So it's a variable. There are negative forms of peace, which are the absence of conflict. So in a lot of places, think about places I do research in Syria, Iraq, there are stable. There's the absence of violence. We call that negative peace, or kind of at a bare minimum or baseline. Positive peace, the other side of that spectrum or variable, would be not merely the absence of violence, but the presence of factors in politics, economy, and society that lead people to flourish. So you have human flourishing on the far end, the quintessential example of positive peace. And violent conflict, like destructive, wide-scale violent conflict, is the negative side of the other part of the spectrum.
17: What needs to be done more, and I know this is an equally painful question probably, with respect to what's happening internationally, especially in the Middle East, to get an understanding of, among groups of, as to what peace is, other than just, say, a ceasefire?
16: That doesn't even hold.
17: Right.
0: Yeah. Well, I think in the Middle East context, it depends on what level of conflict you're talking about. We've spent a lot of time on this program over the last few months talking about power, great power conflict between the U.S. and Israel and Iran. But conflict, of course, scales not only from the level of great powers, but also the level of interpersonal or individual conflicts. And I think in my experience, friends and colleagues that do this work in places like Iraq and Syria, at the level of interpersonal conflict resolution, there are some modest signs for hope. The people in the aftermath of conflict are figuring out how to coexist in ways that provide for their basic needs, security, jobs, housing, food, things like that, while also figuring out how to navigate post-conflict reality. So really, to answer that question, you have to tell me which conflict are you talking about and what level of analysis do you want me to address, the interpersonal all the way up to the international. There's different methods, approaches, and strategies depending on what level you want me to address.
16: So you sound like a professor, which you are.
0: So I don't know if that's a pejorative thing or a good thing.
16: No, it's not. It's a compliment. I want you. I like all of those things, but I really would like you to talk about the interpersonal level. I think largely because most of us will never be international conflict mediators, will never be involved in those high level discussions, but we are involved in conflict probably every day or almost every day on a personal level. How do we start?
0: Yeah, that's a good question. I think it requires us to become people that develop the disposition of a peacemaker. It's a question of inner character as much as it is outward behaviors. So there's a whole cottage industry, and there's a lot of great books, podcast speakers that talk about behavior changing your habits, cognitive behavioral therapy, all those things. They're helpful. I've benefited from them quite a bit. But there's also a question of how do we develop the moral character of a peace builder? And so I think the first place to start is to think of three different domains in our lives. We have our moral imagination, our values, the things that inform how we view the world, our character. We have our head knowledge, the things that we understand about conflict and peace and why they happen. And then we have practices. What are the practical ways that we manage conflict, or the conflict styles we engage in? Are those healthy or unhealthy? Which ones are productive, pro-social versus antisocial? It's a question of, you know, I think for most of us, if we wanted to develop the disposition of a peace builder, we have to learn what those things are. We have to practice those peace building skills, and it helps to teach them to someone else. So learn, practice, and teach.
16: I have a follow-up question that's related. So I feel like it's really easy to get defensive, right? If we feel like our worldview is correct, yours is wrong, right? And so I have to defend myself. So what is one practice that we could start today that says, look, I'm going to hold space. Maybe that's the practice, right? But what is one thing that we can do to stop that knee-jerk reaction of getting defensive?
0: That's a great one. So a very practical one that I model to students and I kind of teach them on day one is to shift mindsets from one of judgment or evaluation, switch from the analysis part of your brain to the curiosity part. That curiosity spurs some creativity. It helps kind of relax our internal nerves, helps with emotional regulation, especially in conflict, right? A lot of us get anxious. We get this really tight feeling in our stomach. Our body doesn't like what happens in conflict, but switching from that analysis or judgment mode to curiosity is great. So one example could be talking to a student or colleague, as opposed to saying, how could you believe election X, Y, and Z was stolen? Instead of framing it that way, you could say, how did you come to believe that the last presidential election was decided unfairly? That's inviting someone not to defend a position, but to share a story. Mm-hmm. Very simple, kind of basic. It's not like a code switching thing, but kind of a basic way of rewiring your brain to get in curiosity mode as opposed to analysis mode.
17: What are we doing wrong in relation to the Middle East? Because nothing seems to be, I know this could maybe go on for hours, but we negotiate things sort of haphazardly, quickly, but the underlying problems are so deep. I just wonder, Professor Nuppe, if there is a solution there.
0: Is there a solution there?
17: I mean, can you ever bridge the divide? I don't know.
0: Yeah, I could speak to the element of U.S. foreign policy.
17: Yeah.
0: I think engaging in the region in a way that the key stakeholders feel some agency and responsibility in deciding political settlements, economic relations, stuff in the Gulf, are all important. And so I think the U.S. has some really strong partnerships in that region, Israel included. I think that it's in the U.S. national interest and the interest of those partners to really condition our engagement on some key national interests and values that are not based on personalism or whatever leaders in power getting personal benefit from those deals. Right now, I think we have a U.S. foreign policy posture that's very transactional. It's charismatic. It's personality driven. There's some benefits to that. Sometimes it's easier to secure a deal when you have a charismatic leader that can actually negotiate that. We're seeing a lot of the downsides of that now. And so I think vis-a-vis Iran, a successful settlement sets clear terms of engagement, and it finds areas of mutual concern where the Iranians can come to the table with some guarantee that the Americans or the Gulf states or the Israelis won't try to overthrow the regime the next week after the peace settlement is signed. And so a deal to get the strait back open. I think the days of free transit through the Strait of Hormuz are gone. I think either the Iranians or the Gulf states or some combination have figured out they can control the export of oil and gas and charge for that. That's the new reality. With respect to Israel, I think the U.S. line with Tel Aviv in the last 25 years since the collapse of Oslo is military solutions that make all the stakeholders fundamentally insecure, whether that's the South Lebanese or the Syrians or Palestinian citizens in Israel or the West Bank or Gaza. These are all functions of electoral politics. The Americans have an important election coming up in November. Netanyahu administration has an Israeli election coming up. We could talk more about that, but that's kind of my broad overview.
17: Wonderful. Well, thank you, Professor Nuppy, and thanks for always being available for us. You're just, I just wish we had more time with each of these guys today.
1: Stolen Voices of Dole Valley, a gripping new 9-part investigative podcast about a serial killer you've probably never heard of, Warren Forrest, a sadistic predator who prowled the Pacific Northwest in the early 70s. He hid behind the deeds of Ted Bundy, and he's only been convicted of 2 murders, but is suspected of many more. Since the release of Stolen Voices of Dole Valley, a witness identified in the podcast could lead investigators to the remains of Jamie Grissom.
2: He ran into the woods. He said he stumbled. As he fell down, he looks up and sees the body of a young woman.
1: And now the FBI is testing forensic evidence that had been collecting dust for decades. This cold case is now red hot. Binge the entire season of Stolen Voices of Dole Valley right now, wherever you get your podcasts. And make sure to hit that subscribe button so you don't miss out on the latest breaking news.
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12: From ABC News, I'm Stephanie Officer. New allegations rocking a key Senate race that many Democrats were hoping could potentially shift the balance of power in the Senate. ABC's Jay O'Brien.
13: Politico reports Plattner's accuser, Jenny Rasico, dated him on and off starting in 2019. She claims that in 2021, he showed up at her home almost blackout drunk. Rasico telling Politico, I had been telling him these words like, no, don't. I just realized that, like, I'm in a situation where there's no consent here. Rasico today speaking to CNN.
14: I remember very specifically saying, I'm not into this.
13: Saying Plattner forced her to have sex against her will.
12: In Ohio, a veteran police officer shot dead at a door answering a call. 4 other officers hurt. A mother and daughter found dead inside that home. ABC's Rhiannon Alley.
18: A devastated community mourning the loss of one of their own tonight after an Ohio officer was killed in a dramatic shootout. Just south of Cleveland Sunday night, Rittman police responded to what they say was some type of disturbance. Neighbors calling 911 to report a break-in and shots fired. When officers arrived, they were met with gunfire.
19: Mississippi authorities have located a body they believe likely belongs to a teen missing since July 4th. 18-year-old Nolan Wells was last seen on Horn Island Saturday, a popular vacation spot. The local sheriff's office saying Wells was there with friends when he was reported missing. ABC's Alex Perez.
20: The Jackson County Sheriff's Department, the Cajun Navy, and many volunteers spending much of the weekend searching for Wells. It remains unclear what exactly happened to him. Authorities say they are still working to figure out what exactly went wrong here as this community now grieves.
19: The U.S. men's team fell to Belgium Monday night in Seattle 4-1. This after a controversy embroiled FIFA overturning last week's red card for Florian Balogun at the advice of President Trump so he could play in Monday's game. Belgium goes on to face Spain. You're listening to ABC News.
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19: The White House issues a new report on the Smithsonian's American History Museum.
23: The White House report accuses the National Museum of American History of using the nation's story as a political instrument to, quote, divide, dispirit, and discourage our citizens. The report points to a variety of exhibits on women, immigrants, and people of color, alleging they cast America as a problematic country, irredeemably conceived, and operating today as an instrument of racism and oppression. The Smithsonian, run by a congressionally appointed Board of Regents, says it remains committed to serving the public with nonpartisan and independent scholarship. Stephen Portnoy, ABC News, Washington.
19: Weeks after a trip around the moon, Artemis II crew member Jeremy Hansen is retiring from the Canadian Space Agency. Firefighters in Colorado say progress is being made on the Aspen Acres wildfire in 2 counties.
24: We've made good progress on the eastern perimeter and then on the southeast side adjacent to Ryan, Colorado City. There is a lot of work yet to do, though.
19: Incident Commander Jake Livingston says more than 250 homes and 4 businesses have been destroyed. His family confirmed Chicago businessman and black hair care pioneer George Johnson Sr. has died. Johnson and his wife Joan founded the Johnson Products Company on Chicago's South Side in 1954, producing iconic brands like Ultra Sheen and Afro Sheen. The company became the first black-owned business listed and traded on the American Stock Exchange in 1971. Johnson was 99. I'm Stephanie Officer, ABC News.
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25: Overnight along the Wasatch Front, we'll see decreasing clouds, but still mild, a low of 70 degrees in Salt Lake. We'll see increasing clouds on Tuesday with a high of 95, a slight chance for a little pop-up thunderstorm across the northern part of the state. Partly cloudy, 97 on Wednesday, then back to all sunshine and mid to upper 90s to finish the week.
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0: parasitic infection growing worse in a couple of states. A lot of people having some health problems. The fear is it's spreading. Joey Chestnut wins his 18th Nathan's Famous Eating Hot Dog Contest. You're not going to believe how many hot dogs he shoved down his throat. We're going to tell you. I'm Kate Delaney. Hope you had a great holiday. First, we swing into the rundown here at the beginning of America Tonight. Yeah, so it was terribly rough weather for so many when it comes to the heat. It was the Midwest, and then it really spread to the Northeast. It was so bad. I mean, bad enough that you had the governor of New Jersey, Mickey Sherrill, calling the heat the number one related killer in America and saying it was the hottest stretch in over 14 years. In New Jersey, emergency crews and state agencies just working all over the place to restore power. That was part of the problem because so many people didn't have air conditioning and they were affected by not just the heat, but there was storm damage as well because winds downed trees and power lines caused a lot of flooding too eventually in parts of South Jersey. In North Jersey and Central Jersey, it really was more about the heat and that heat dome killing those 25 people in the end, the excessive heat. I mean, a record-breaking heat wave that gripped them from the 4th to the 5th, and a little bit dipping into the 6th as well. So people were just found in homes without air conditioning, some outside on the street, just all kinds of terrible things. And in fact, here's what Dr. Raymond Washington, the New Jersey Health Commissioner, had to say.
1: Unfortunately, many of these individuals were found in homes without air conditioning. A few were outside of their residence, some on the street, and some even in parked cars.
0: Yeah, got to be careful out there. We know that. Unfortunately, it happened with a lot of people who didn't know people, and that then the storm damage rolls in, and the cleanup is continuing after New Jersey's storms, too, that also hit. There's even a tornado and large hail, you know, just adding insult to injury. And it wasn't just New Jersey, by the way. It was up and down that northeast corridor that people were complaining about the heat, and so many felt like it was in the triple digits plus. I mean, that heat dome just scorches America. In fact, 30 states really could complain about that. And if you did the math on how many people would be affected, it would be even way more than 60 million. It would be closer to 200 million Americans. All right, before the World Cup, Team USA had the problem that one of their star players, I talked about a lot on the show, it was Forlaren Balogun, had been sent off with a red card against Bosnia-Herzegovina in the round of 32. And while that dismissal carries an automatic one-match suspension, FIFA suspended the ban under Article 27 of its disciplinary code after President Trump asked FIFA President Gianni Infantino to review the case. So there was a lot of controversy over that. In fact, the president was asked about it. Here's what he said.
2: In a country where really we don't, it's not our main sport, to put it mildly. And this has been four times more successful. He told me last night the numbers are four times greater. They think 50 or 60 million people are going to be watching the game tonight. I mean, you know, this is getting to be Super Bowl numbers. But you have a game tonight, and I think they're projecting a minimum of 50 million people watching a game. We call it soccer. It's called football, I guess, but we can't really call it football because it gets there's a little confusion. So yeah, you call it soccer. We're the only ones that do that, but we have football, and football's great. But I've never seen anything like it. So I saw the play, and I'm a person that loves sports and was a good athlete, and I understand sports really well. Really well. And that wasn't a foul. That wasn't even an infraction. That was two guys running full speed that happened to crash into each other. You can't take your foot and properly place it on somebody else's foot when you're going. No, these were two great athletes that got tangled up. And this referee, who is a little bit suspect, if you check his past, I don't want to say that because I don't like to create controversy, but Very suspect.
0: In the end, it didn't matter. The decision that triggered widespread criticism, including from Belgium's Football Federation, which unsuccessfully challenged Balogun's eligibility hours before kickoff. In the end, Belgium just crushed the United States. They made that controversy completely irrelevant on the pitch, sweeping the host country aside 4-1. 4-1 to reach the quarterfinals. Painful to watch. I watched the whole thing from end to end. We'll have some more details coming up about that, but the U.S. did not look good at all, while Belgium looked great. They looked like they controlled it from end to end almost the entire time. All right, time for a little Flightmares. Yeah. Including this Delta flight, if you didn't hear, that was hit by fireworks while landing in Chicago on the 4th of July. It was struck by fireworks mortar while descending into Midway Airport. That happened at 8:30 on July 4th, so the FAA is investigating it. There were 52 passengers, 6 crew members. They heard this boom, loud bang, and then when they landed and inspected the plane, you could see that some paint had been scraped away from what had hit the Delta plane, the belly of it. So they really do believe it was fireworks and are, like I said, trying to nail that down officially. A major fueling systems failure at Boston Logan Airport on the 5th of July, which was Sunday, caused a ground stop that halted all departures for several hours, leading to hundreds of delays and cancellations. The disruption was traced to Boss Fuel, which is the consortium managing the airport's jet fuel ops, cause of it was not publicly disclosed, but over 370 delayed flights, 100 plus cancellations on Sunday. So there was massively long lines, as you can imagine, at the terminals with passengers, many of them stranded overnight. Oh, that's such a bummer. Everything's fine. You think, well, I had a great time in Boston. I'm ready to get home. You're not getting home because the fueling problem stopped you in your tracks. So you were getting a room. You were staying another night, and depending on the airline and who else was booked and what was happening as to how quickly you ended up getting out in the long run. Too bad. Lauren Bennett, party rock anthem singer. You know that song. You would know that song for sure if you heard it. Dead at the age of 37. Known for, like I said, the LMFAO's song, Party Rock Anthem. Died on the 6th, and just something that was released on Instagram said, it was with great sadness we share the passing of our beloved Lauren. Hearts are broken. We can't express how much she meant to us. We'll cherish the laughter and countless memories she gave us. If you heard her voice, you would know her for sure. She was in a lot of different groups, and ultimately she was selected as one of 7 women from more than 500 auditioners to be part of this track, Patron, which featured Lil Jon and Eve. And you hear it all the time on the radio, that's for sure. All right, stay with us. We got another edition of But Wait.
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0: I like to call this segment, but wait, there's more. There's been a lot of conversation about what we're calling in this country teen takeovers. And when we say teen takeovers, what comes to mind if you had no clue? It doesn't really bode well, right? I think they mean something okay, like teenagers gathering together, right, trying to find something better to do. No. If you were thinking it's a large scale unannounced gathering of teens, dubbed what I just said, these teen takeovers, and they've really surged in the last couple of months. There's been a bunch of incidents in major cities and even in smaller areas, and they're organized through social media, TikTok, Instagram, encrypted messaging apps, for example, in the hours or days beforehand, making it pretty hard for the cops to anticipate what's going over. So it's really a little bit toward the spontaneous or just a little semi-organized mass gathering. And the problem is it might start off peacefully and just way too many kids, but then it escalates into street racing, shooting sometimes, robberies, vandalism, fights. There was a big one back in May in Tampa where there were 22 people that were arrested, these teenagers, for fighting and having various disruptions at a big park. There was another one that just happened, a couple of them happened on July 4th in Pensacola, Florida. A 19-year-old was killed, 6 others injured in a takeover related shooting were through social media, because all of a sudden there was this rapid, large-scale mobilization, and that's really the idea of it. This had this kind of copycat effect where there are viral videos of what's happened, and then these other events broke up in other places, including Raleigh, North Carolina. So there's a bunch of shooting during 4th of July celebrations. 3,000 to 5,000 were involved in this Briar Creek, Glenwood South teen takeovers, and ultimately 9 were shot, and it was really sad. You had 6 victims of this whole thing. So now you have the mayor in Raleigh considering youth curfews following this violent takeover on the 4th of July weekend, saying, how do you respond to these across the city? And it was terrible on the 4th in the morning of the 5th. And it's not, you know, Raleigh's not exempt from what's happening with youth violence that's happening across the country. Even when we talk to parents and schools and the broader community, trying to understand whatever the root cause is and to coordinate whatever the strategy is that we need to have here. And, you know, we're talking about 17 and younger in many, many cases, and it was so big in Raleigh. Even with the police responding, they can respond as quickly as they want to, but how can they possibly get through the massive crowds and coordinate anything when they're congregating in these public spaces like beaches or malls or restaurants? And then when these fights break out, and that's exactly what happened in Raleigh. So I happened to catch this on the tube when I was flipping around, this former prosecutor Margaret McLean, who talked about what are the biggest worries in rounding up all these culprits who are on social media and flock to wherever the area is.
6: The biggest misconceptions is that police have to wait until something bad happens before they can act, but that's not how the law works. And governments have broad authority to take reasonable steps to prevent foreseeable harm. But there are some limitations constrained by the Constitution. So public safety and civil liberties aren't necessarily opposing goals. They're interests that the law has to balance. The use of, like I said, the use of SWAT teams, tear gas, and rounding up too many innocent bystanders, maybe taking it too far.
0: Yeah, I mean, for people that get caught up in it, usually it's later at night, but sometimes it dips into a little bit earlier, and then it becomes a frightening situation if somebody with a family is caught up in the middle of the whirlwind of the bodies of so many people. That's why Raleigh was so bad, because you weren't even talking about, oh, okay, it's out of control, there's a couple hundred people. No. When you're talking to almost 5,000 people, good luck trying to sort through that. And that's exactly what happened. They were just swarmed and overwhelmed. And then when something grows violent, it becomes so much more difficult, as we all know, to have any kind of containment there and tracing it and whatnot. So it may be that they end up in Raleigh with a little bit of a curfew, and it's just a question of how long they hold that and whatnot. And that's what they're weighing. They're weighing that option of, all right, how long do we set this up for? What's going to be effective here? And what kind of conversations do we need to, do we need to be having? And that's that yin yang of social media, because you can reach so many people in that method, whether you're talking about younger people or older people. And in this case, very effective for teenagers. All right, we move to, as we continue through, but wait, there's more. The story of Charlie Kirk's murder. I set this up the other day in What's on Tap. This is a big one for the week. Prosecutors seeking the death penalty in the killing of conservative activist Charlie Kirk. They started laying out their evidence on Monday. They're pushing first the murder trial. He was killed in September while speaking at an outdoor debate, remember, last September at Utah Valley University in Orme. The debate was part of a campus tour for Turning Point USA. Shocking when he was shot. The accused shooter, Tyler Robinson, who was 22 years old at the time, faces a charge of aggravated murder that could carry that death penalty sentence. He also faces a charge of obstruction of justice and witness tampering related to some steps he took to conceal his rifle and to urge his roommate to delete text messages and not cooperate with law enforcement. So this preliminary hearing that started on Monday is expected to last maybe the entire week. And just that evidence review is a very, very early stage of that legal process against Robinson under Utah laws, because what happens there is prosecutors, of course, would have to show they have adequate evidence to establish probable cause and move forward with the trial. So the judge finds I can't imagine the judge wouldn't find this, but the judge finds, if the judge finds prosecutors have enough evidence, then there would be the arraignment and all the other things that you do through a court proceeding. What's interesting here

0: LMAO. So there's so much more to this story that we've talked about before that's going to go into this whole evidentiary kind of thing. The real debate is, and wait, there's more, is first what officially happens at the end, but does it become the death penalty? Is that going to be on the table? Well, it is on the table for discussion, but is this what is going to be pursued in this case? There is a call for that to be what happens. And it's a question of, there are a lot of people who don't believe in the death penalty, and there are many that do. And, you know, we have an unofficial poll kind of going, and we have for a while. Do you think once this process goes through, there should be death penalty here? Should that be on the table? I say yes. I mean, in this case, seeing the video, hearing the harrowing story, all of that, I would say yes. But I would venture to say I would be surprised if this wasn't death penalty. But who knows? And if it is, in Utah, lethal injection or firing squad is the way ultimately that would go. And of course, there's always the appeal process too, but that's way, way down the line. All right, coming up next, it was the wedding of the century, but really, was it? A lot of people talking about it. We're talking about it next here on America Tonight.
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8: ABC News, I'm Stephanie Officer. New allegations rocking a key Senate race that many Democrats were hoping could potentially shift the balance of power in the Senate. Politico reporting a former girlfriend's claim, Plattner sexually assaulted her 5 years ago.
9: The main Democratic Party is calling on Plattner to drop out. The timing here is critical. He has until July 13th to withdraw from the race for the party to be able to, by law, replace him on the ballot come November.
8: That's ABC's Jay O'Brien. France star Kylian Mbappe has some sharp words for Paraguayan Senator Celeste Amarilla over racist remarks she posted after Paraguay's loss to France in the World Cup's round of 16. On Monday, Mbappe called her a, quote, despicable woman unworthy of serving in Paraguay's Congress. Amarilla mocked the French captain's origins, upbringing, education, and appearance in a post on X. The Paraguayan government condemned Amarilla's remarks, while the French president is standing behind Mbappe. This is ABC News.
10: Overnight along the Wasatch Front, we're looking at decreasing clouds, but still a mild evening, a low of 70 degrees in Salt Lake. We'll be back in the mid-90s on Tuesday under partly to mostly cloudy skies, and there's still a chance for a few pop-up

0: thunderstorms. Partly cloudy, 97 on Wednesday, 96 and mostly sunny on Thursday, and then 99 with mostly sunny skies on Friday. From the KSL Weather.
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0: Yeah, can you imagine Paul McCartney performing "I Want to Hold Your Hand" at your wedding reception? Yeah, you can't imagine it. But that's exactly what happened with Taylor Swift and Travis Kelce. One of the many things we do know that took place at their wedding. And that's a song, McCartney. You have to go back to the 60s. He hasn't performed that live. Of all the Beatles songs that he did over the years, that was one that never was done. So, wow, if you were part of the 1,000 people that were there, you saw something pretty unique. There are more details that are starting to come out about their wedding. I mean, because let's face it, he's a superstar athlete and she's a superstar singer. And she came off of a couple years ago that wildly successful Eras Tour. He's won a couple of Super Bowls, certainly, and he's still playing for the Kansas City Chiefs. I don't have to set it up for you. You totally get it. So there are Swifties and others who are dying to know the details of the Taylor Swift wedding to Travis Kelce. And there are some people that are starting to spill some of the info, and some of it's leaking out, like the McCarthy thing that he sang, "I Want to Hold Your Hand." And there were others that performed too. She's good friends with Ed Sheeran. He performed. Supposedly Stevie Nicks performed a little bit at this reception too. And I thought it was funny because, you know, everybody follows Mama Kelce around. Even before Taylor Swift, she was somebody that was sought after to talk about her famous football-playing son. So now it's only magnified that Taylor Swift is her daughter-in-law. So this was how she responded about what it was like to see her son marry Taylor Swift.
1: It was magical, man, magical.
0: It's good for her. She said it was magical. I mean, of course it was magical because the sky was the limit. Anything could happen there. And they were married by Adam Sandler, who supposedly is a good friend. It was a who's who in the world of sports and entertainment, music, all of that. Can you imagine Andy Reid? I remember Andy Reid interviewing him a couple of times. He was very nice to me when he was the head coach of the Philadelphia Eagles. And then even as the head coach of the Chiefs, I had him on an NBC show I did, and he was great. We talked X's and O's and some other funny things about football. And now it's even like amplified, and Andy Reid and the big walrus and all of that since this relationship. So he was, of course, at the wedding, and then there were, you know, the handful of what I would call the norms, the people who are relatives, the few cousins and whatnot. And there was even some broadcasters, like Robin Roberts was there, and George Stephanopoulos was there, and some others who have late night television talk shows, you know, for example. But they're on the air, so they're probably going to be limited as to what they say, but they talked a little bit about it, just saying it was intimate, and they had their neighbors and their high school friends, and Robin Roberts said it was like any wedding you would go to, but there was an amazing part about it, and they wrote their own vows, and it was in these books, and that the ceremony was very moving, and Adam Sandler was funny and touching, and there was the vulnerable side and the silly side and all of that was wrapped into it. So, you know, it's like I said, Donna Kelce says, you know, it's magical, and basically says, I really can't say a lot. Do you think Mama had to sign a non-disclosure agreement? Come on, Mom, we need you to sign it. Will you sign it? Taylor's mom signed it, please. I mean, getting all those people to just release a few details. And, you know, then you had people like you had the AMC CEO, Adam Aaron, who was there. And, of course, part of that is, think about it, the Eras Tour had a movie, and that went in theaters in 2023 and was a massive hit. So there is a connection there. He was invited. And, of course, you think, okay, would he spill the tea? So he did a little bit, just saying that there was, you know, the floors and the walls and the ceilings, they were draped in peach and white, and there was large blow-up pictures of Taylor and Travis at every age from the time they were one to when they were teenagers, and there was an outdoor garden and a countryside retreat and artificial trees. And what I thought was interesting, that because he was descriptive about it, and this is some of the things they were just trying to get workers to get into Madison Square Garden that people couldn't see. But I guess there was artificial trees that maybe 15 rows of, with these artificial trees and gardens and things around it, of 75 or so chairs. And there were like 1,000 people that attended, but somehow it seemed like it was smaller and much more intimate, I guess. Yeah, imagine getting that. I don't know. Does it come? Did it come with the invitation? It's the invitation to the wedding, and here's the non-disclosure agreement, right? But there was only so much you could hide because, you know, the celebrities are staying at hotels, and then they're getting limousines or buses to the event, and that, of course, is going to at least let you know some of the people that, you know, that were invited to the whole thing. Anyway, I'm sure there's probably more that will leak out, and who knows, maybe they're going to put something out themselves. I wouldn't be shocked by that. I said this the other day, and it's worth mentioning again. If you look at this, the kind of the silly side of this, it's a whole 2-day thing, and, you know, what happened with the guests and the family and the friends and all that stuff. I mean, ultimately, the thing is, they did do a really good thing for so many charities, donating $26 million as a couple to various organizations that really could use the money. And yeah, that part's really good. I mean, really, to all kinds of charities across the United States. You can't, as much as you can say about the gossip and the nonsense, that's to me is magical. And I'm sure some of those organizations are like incredibly grateful that they were on the list and got much needed money for these food banks, etc., from them donating that. So, you know, good for them. Here's what I always wonder about. Even whether you're famous, whatever it is, there's always the wrestling with what is the food. So now, obviously, they have a budget where they could do whatever they wanted. So how, what do they decide? I guess the menu was lobster and chicken and French fries and desserts and all of that. So regular food, not what I would call like foofy food. Maybe there was some of that, but there was definitely an American kind of wedding with American food, American, like the hot dog hamburger thing somehow was weaved into that that theme. All right, so enough of the TNT wedding. Let's move to something that I know is really on your mind. How many hot dogs did Joey Chestnut down? Try 66 in 10 minutes. Is that a mic drop? It's a mic drop for me. I'm always amazed by the whole eating contest thing in general. And Nathan's Famous has been around for how long now? On Coney Island, they do it. And this is his 18th mustard belt, his second consecutive title after he missed 2024 because of a sponsorship dispute. So what does he get for eating a hot dog roughly 9 seconds, every 9 seconds or so? By winning it, he gets $10,000. That's first place prize, which I think is not that much money. But somehow, the Minnesota 2, one of them anyway, thought for sure, Jason Stanek thought that, oh, I think that's pretty good. No, I think I would want more than $10,000 to jam 66 hot dogs that are not, that are pretty warm, actually, down my throat and to be able to do it. But it is part of the whole eating contest thing. He's won 18 of the last 20 contests. That's dominance, right? Dominance. But it's not the most he's ever eaten. His 2025 performance, 70 and a half hot dogs, the highest since 2021. That was his record. That was the world record, 76. Now, for the women, Mickey Sudo won her 12th consecutive title, fifth in a row, 38 and a half hot dogs. 38 and a half. Oh, I mean, the Joey Chestnut thing to me is the thing that is just, wow, it's just crazy. He's synonymous with Nathan's, let's face it, because you know his name. You hear his name, he has the perfect name, right, for doing this. And just watching, I saw some of the video from it, just watching that whole giant plate. It has buns. So you got the buns, everything. That's part of what counts. How fast can you eat it? 9 seconds. I wonder if in his real world, when he's not competitively eating, is he ever like just enjoying a hot dog? How long does it take him to eat a hot dog in a regular scenario? Like, how long would it take you to just relax, enjoy your food, go to the picnic and eat a hot dog and a hamburger, right? I don't know. I mean, I laugh about that, but I've seen some people jam down food pretty quickly. Not 9 seconds. I can tell you that much. All right, enough of this nonsense. Coming up next, it's you, and the tall guy in the back as we hit the mailbag and the pre-market bell to wrap up the hour here on America Tonight.
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1: let's talk about the mail. Can we talk about the mail, please, Mac? I'm dying to talk about the mail with you all day, okay?
7: Let's get in the mail, man.
0: All right. We are in the mailroom, and we go to Tucson, Arizona, for this from Michael, who's listening to us, 1030 KVOI AM, The Voice. Michael says, wow, I had my brother-in-law who was going to visit the other side of the family, and he was caught up in that Boston refueling nonsense. They had to stay overnight with the two kids, and he was not happy about it, trying to figure out how to navigate the lines and the nonsense and, you know, what you do when you're stuck in that situation. And it made me feel pretty lucky, Kate, that actually I haven't traveled much with my family lately. It's been mostly in the in the SUV where we've gone places, and I've decided I kind of like to have my own car where I go if I can do that. Of course, when you're talking about going from Arizona to going through Boston and even further, because they also ended up in Rhode Island. But he said it was really a nightmare. They were leaving on the 5th, and then they finally got out on Monday afternoon. So, hey, pack your patience, as you say, if you're flying, especially with weather, too, and that had nothing to do with the weather, it just had to do with the whole refueling problem. Yeah, you know what? I said that on Flightmares when we first went into the beginning of the show. Of all the things that you deal with when you fly, the one thing that you're hoping for is not a refueling problem that becomes a massive headache for you. My family went to Chicago a couple of weeks ago for a week, and it was my aunt and my brother and sister-in-law and nephew, and they were leaving from Tampa to go to Chicago. Went to the airport and thought, you know, that's always my idea. First one out, you got a better chance. You get on the flight, no problem. Go in a couple of hours. They were in the airport for over 10 hours. And here's the thing. I don't want to go down this rabbit hole because I want to get to more of your mail. But I couldn't go get them, or I when they were texting me, I said, do you want us to pick you up and then you can go back to the airport? They're like, no, because it was Southwest and they were going hour by hour as to whether the plane was going to get there and everything else. And so the way it is now, they got like $15 each for a meal voucher. And you could get a refund, but if you got a refund, then you would leave and come back the next day or whatever, and your flight was that much more money. It could be $1,000 or whatever it was. So it was worthless, and they just decided they would wait it out and ended up they were supposed to get there at like mid-morning or something. They got there right before midnight. Ugh, that's awful. All right, let's go to this one from Johnny, who is listening to us in Salt Lake City, KSL Radio, 102.7 FM. What a flop. Team USA, Kate, a complete failure. And you think of all the money that was paid to this coach, Mauricio Pochettino, and I wonder now what happens with men's soccer. Was this run really a success or a flame out? Because yes, they made it through somewhat, but did not get to the quarterfinals, which was considered to be where they needed to be and haven't been since 2002. And they just looked awful. I watched it, and I've been watching World Cup. They didn't put up any kind of defense when in places where they should have. They weren't aggressive enough. It was terrible. And I would consider it a flop at this point. What do you think? I consider it a flop too. I mean, it's disappointing here because there's no better time. If you have the home field advantage. Now, of course, all the host cities are out. Mexico's out, Canada's out, and the U.S. is now out. But, I mean, Belgium's a great team, so you have to give them credit. And Belgium beat them up last time around when they had a match, a friendly, if you want to call it that. But in this case, yeah, there's more questions than anything, I think, that comes from this World Cup run, because it was disappointing. It was, yeah, I mean, on paper, that's his leadership, everything else. And we're talking about a 24-year drought, failing to secure, you know, a knockout win, boom, comes to the end. And is it a success, you know, getting to, you know, beating Bosnia, you know, Herzegovina in the round of 32, or the resilience they show when they went down to 10 men? That was pretty exciting. And I just think we expected more. So the quality of play was, that's the thing, and that was so disappointing. I mean, if you felt like, wow, they're just trying to cry, this is amazing. If you looked at the momentum, it was terrible. And then the whole thing of the red card being overturned, and then it turns into a lose-lose situation. There's more questions than answers. And, yeah, I would say it was a failure. And I'm glad they went as far as they did, but this is like salt in the wound. Salt in the wound for sure. There's going to be a lot of conversations about, okay, what next? And I like the coach. I think he's done a lot of good things. But will he be coaching the team next time around? I mean, the World Cup isn't until 2030. I'm going to say no. He's not going to be coaching him. It's going to be something else, and I don't know what it is. And then Christian Pulisic, he's won a championship, you know, league final, but struggled in the match. He left with an injury again. And the United States had supposedly one of the best draws in the knockouts to get to the round of 16. And every team they faced in the group stage had a higher FIFA ranking. And, yeah, so, I mean, I enjoyed watching them, but did not enjoy the end of this. All right, I'm going to move on, and let's move on to Scott, who is listening to us. WGCH. That would be, yeah, 1490 AM, Greenwich, Connecticut. Scott says, Kate, we've had so much rain and so many problems with the weather here that I would warn people when, depending on where they are in the great state of Connecticut, as you would say, to be careful in the morning, because there's some flooded, tricky areas where there have been a couple of roads that have washed out. So watch it, especially if you're doing that commute into the city. There was some really flooded areas. All right. Thanks for that little update. We appreciate that. It's a good reminder for sure, right? And then I also got this. He kicked it at the end and said, by the way, I went to see Toy Story 5, and it was pretty clever. I don't know if it's because we've just gone to all of them, so I'm going to be sucked into the continuation. But I think a lot of people are still going out to see it. Yeah, no kidding. It's, you know, I'm glad you brought that up. It's like $1 billion. So it's almost crossed the 1 billion. So it would be the franchise's top grossing film, it would be. Wow. And then you had Minions and Monsters, who opened to $61 million over 5 days, and that's their weakest launch, because now there's been a whole bunch of Minions, of course. All right, thanks for all the emails. You can email me 24/7, kate@katedelaneyradio.com. Just click on contact. Let's go to the pre-market bell. All right, we checked the pre-market bell, and what do we got? Here's what we got. It's kind of like a mixed bag, right? If we look at the Dow futures, up just minuscule, of course. This is, again, pre-market, 0.05%. S&P futures, minus 0.30%. NASDAQ futures, minus 1.07. And then we look at oil. Oh, it's like such a joy to say how much oil is. $69.07 a barrel. It's kind of fluctuating in there. So that's where we're at, looking at the soft opening of it. And you know, it's interesting, you look at some of the earnings that are coming up and then try to kind of predict what's what's happening. Like, there was the Microsoft cuts to 4,800 jobs, and that's Xbox unit. They're downsizing, and they're spinning off 4 gaming studios because of the competition, and it's not worth it, where they have to figure out how do they keep the company really rolling in the right direction. But 4,800 jobs sounds like a lot. It's just slightly over 2% of that company. But a lot of times when you hear that kind of tech news, that affects the markets too. All right, thanks to all of you for listening to this hour, plus the Minnesota 2. That would be Jason and Daniel for their excellent work on the technicals. Guinness has a message that he wants to send out to you along with mine. That's
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13: From ABC News, I'm Stephanie Officer. The U.S. men's soccer team lost that high-stakes match Monday to Belgium 4-1, but it did not come without high drama. After FIFA delayed the red card suspension of their star striker, Folarin Balogun, played, critics raised questions after President Trump intervened on his behalf. ABC's Christian Cordero.
14: The fact that FIFA has taken this somewhat unprecedented move, certainly highly unusual move, to change the punishment to effectively a warning hasn't sat well with people, even with some people who are U.S. men's national team supporters, but certainly it has not sat well with Belgium. They unsuccessfully appealed the decision. FIFA essentially said you had nothing to do with the red card itself, although they are certainly affected by this decision that FIFA recently made.
13: In some parts of the Northeast, 3 inches of rain an hour, with more than a half a foot of rain in some spots. In New York and New Jersey, power knocked out to thousands. ABC's Matt Rivers.
15: Up to 8 inches of rain in spots. Drivers inundated near Philadelphia. And in the Pittsburgh suburbs, a 12-foot sinkhole opening up on a road right in front of a hospital. Overnight, storms packing high winds took down trees all over New York City. Even light rail service was disrupted because of so many trees on the tracks.
13: And staying in New York City, a seaplane making a hard landing in the East River. ABC's Gio Benitez.
16: The Kodiak 100 seaplane with 8 people on board skipping across the water and then crashing down around noon on Sunday.
17: Basically, we hit the water and then we went up and then we like bounced back down.
16: 16-year-old Chloe Todd filming inside. She and her grandma Ada taking the flight home from the Hamptons. Yes.
18: Donuts.
13: Well, donut lovers and cookie lovers unite. Krispy Kreme and Girl Scouts of the USA are combining some of their most popular flavors for a limited run starting July 7th. New donuts include Thin Mints, Lemon Ups, and Coconut Caramel. 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
21: Federal health officials say four infants have been sickened with botulism across three states after consuming Nara Organics whole milk organic powdered infant formula. The formula was recalled in June after three other babies developed botulism. They say the recalled products should be thrown out. Health officials are investigating the cause of a parasite spreading in two states.
22: Cyclospora cases are about 13 and a half times higher than on average in Michigan. There are nearly 700, says an official from the Michigan Department of Health and Human Services. That's up from 300 cases reported last Thursday. In Ohio, there were 177 cases July 2nd, says the state health department. Typically, both states report 50 cases a year. Officials say it can take a week or two between exposure and symptoms appearing. The one-cell parasite usually spreads through food or water contaminated with feces, says the CDC.
21: That is ABC's Chuck Sievertson. Two gold rings thought to be about 2,000 years old have been unearthed at an archaeological site in western Thailand. The Thai government says they were found with human bones. One was engraved with characters believed to be Brahmi script, an ancient Indian writing system.
23: You know it's not the same as it was.
21: As it was, Harry Styles has broken the Guinness World Record for the longest residency for a series of concerts at Wembley Stadium. On Saturday, Styles wrapped 12 sold-out shows and thanked his former One Direction bandmates for being a part of his journey. I'm Stephanie Officer, ABC News.
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24: Overnight along the Wasatch Front, we'll see decreasing clouds, but still mild, a low of 70 degrees in Salt Lake. We'll see increasing clouds on Tuesday with a high of 95, a slight chance for a little pop-up thunderstorm across the northern part of the state. Partly cloudy, 97 on Wednesday, then back to all sunshine and mid to upper 90s to finish the week. From the
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0: U.S. World Cup hopes. Meanwhile, heat kills 25 in New Jersey. Joey Chestnut ate how many hot dogs? Ooh, a lot in 10 minutes. Part of what we're talking about. I'm Kate Delaney, but first at the top, we roll into the rundown here on America Tonight. Yeah, it was certainly rough weather for a lot of people. Heat kills, and we know that. We've seen this in the Midwest and so many other places with the heat domes and where the heat is trapped. And then when systems go down and there's no air conditioning and you've got typically that stationary high pressure in the middle layers of the atmosphere, it's awful because the jet stream gets blocked, and it's called, I won't go deep into this phenomena, but it's called an omega block, and so it anchors those crazy warm temperatures, and it intensifies when you're talking about 30 degrees sometimes above average, triple digits. That is what happened in New Jersey. And in New Jersey, it was really rough. 25 people died trying to escape the brutal heat, especially in the central part of the state and the northern part of the state. And here's what Dr. Raymond Washington, the New Jersey Health Commissioner, said.
1: Unfortunately, many of these individuals were found in homes without air conditioning. A few were outside of their residence, some on the street, and some even in parked cars.
0: Yeah, and then adding insult to injury, then there was floods in not just New Jersey, but in other parts of the country, but especially in the Northeast, just kind of their turn to get slammed. And that severe flash flooding led to 11 counties like Monmouth and Ocean and Camden and Middlesex all getting hit. So even South Jersey was hit, where you had 1 to 5 inches an hour in some areas. So totals between 4, 5, even 6 in some cases. You had a BJ's Wholesale Club off of I-35 that left about a foot of water inside. 27 people were shopping, and there was actually some video of it. It was a miracle. No injuries happened after that roof collapse. But and then you had floodwaters that hit Market Street in Camden County. So you had cars that were floating and damaged homes. And where I grew up in Cherry Hill, Route 38, and we used to go down the Black Horse Pike, completely overwhelmed. Parking lots flooded, businesses completely flooded too, as well. And they're cleaning all of that up. There's a lot of conversation about this, and we're going to get into the actual X's and O's of what happened in that game against Belgium. But there was controversy over over Flo Balogun's red card being reversed, meaning he could play for the U.S., especially when word spread that President Trump asked the FIFA president, Gianni Infantino, to look at the play. And then there was this Article 27 that could be used, and it had been used before once, but where they could go and they could lift that suspension and enforce it like a year later. But anyway, he played and it didn't matter because the U.S. got just completely thrashed. Here's what the president said when he was asked about stepping in.
2: In a country where really it's not our main sport, to put it mildly, and this has been 4 times more successful. He told me last night the numbers are 4 times greater. They think 50 or 60 million people are going to be watching the game tonight. I mean, you know, this is getting to be Super Bowl numbers. But you have a game tonight, and they think they're projecting a minimum of 50 million people watching a game. We call it soccer. It's called football, I guess, but we can't really call it football because it gets a little, there's a little confusion. So yeah, you call it soccer. We're the only ones that do that, but we have football, and football's great. But I've never seen anything like it. So I saw the play. And I'm a person that loves sports and was a good athlete. And I understand sports really well, really well. And that wasn't a foul. That wasn't even an infraction. That was two guys running full speed that happened to crash into each other. Like, you can't take your foot and properly place it on somebody else's foot when you're going, no, these were two great athletes that got tangled up. And this referee, who is a little bit suspect. If you check his past, I don't want to say that because I don't like to create controversy, but very suspect.
0: All right. So, and again, like I said, it didn't matter. I agree with the president. They shouldn't have gotten a red card. I think a lot of people, I shouldn't say a lot because there was definitely people that didn't agree with it, but I think he shouldn't have gotten a red card. Didn't matter. He wasn't effective. They weren't effective at all. All right. Let's move to Joey Chestnut. He was effective. He won his 18th Nathan's Famous Hot Dog Eating Contest. In fact, if you were listening to me in the first hour, I gave him the mic drop. He ate 66 hot dogs and buns in 10 minutes. He said, I knew I was being able to get the win just right away. I just knew it. But he also knew he wasn't going to set a record. He said he had a lot of room left afterwards. I had a lot of room left. Maybe I could have gotten more. But he said that the heat wave slowed him down. He said that's part of the would have been the room for improvement, but it was too hot. That affected him. I just can't even imagine it. How many hot dogs could you eat in 10 minutes? I don't know. I want you to think about that. Let's go to Flightmares. We got a bunch of them. I just love hearing that sound when I'm on the plane and we take off and it's smooth. If you were at Boston Logan Airport, you weren't happy. Flights were delayed and canceled Sunday. A lot of people had to stay overnight because of massive refueling issues. Oh, it looked terrible there. So they had flights that continued to land at the airport, but there was congestion on the tarmac due to the lack of gates for arriving planes. They resolved the issue eventually, and then the flights returned to normal, but it was very late after all these complications. So the delays happened on what was probably the busiest 4th of July air travel period that the country's seen in 15 years. 300,000 domestic flights were managed by air traffic controllers over the holiday weekend. And Boston had a lot of people going in and out of Logan. So they had hundreds of flights that were delayed and they had flights that were canceled. And, you know, the fueling issues added to some of the delays that were caused by thunderstorms that were in the area, too. It's all a whole thing of bad timing. Delta pilots reported a close encounter with a mortar, they think, shell on 4th of July. They were trying to land 8:30 in the evening. If you didn't hear the story I talked about as we kicked the week off the other night at Midway Airport, the FAA is still looking into it and just fireworks in that area on the ground in general. You have cases of parasitic infection that are growing in two states. So what does that mean? As of July 6th, about 700 cases of this intestinal infection were confirmed. It's increasing every day. It keeps increasing. Ooh. And it's really centered in Michigan, Wayne County, where Detroit is. Typically, they have about 50 cases a year. So that means cases are about 13 and a half times higher than on average. So it's you're a moving target. That's what they're saying. They describe it as a moving target because there's lag time between exposure to being contaminated and then actually getting the symptoms. People are getting diagnosed. They've got this in Ohio, too. They have cases there in 43 counties, 171 since they started getting them June 20th. Ooh, let's get out of here and go to the man cave.
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7: 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I'm like, yes, you should look into this. It's really a great option for a lot of people.
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5: It's so different from health insurance in a lot of great ways, honestly.
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7: Yep. 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I'm actually tired of doing all the phone numbers.
5: Okay.
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7: Nice job.
5: Thanks.
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0: go to the man cave. We are in the man cave, my friend, and so are all of you. I wrote a book called Invade the Man Cave. You can get that on Amazon if you choose to. And I talk about all the big sports and a little bit of soccer, a.k.a. football. That's what the Europeans call it. But now the men's team is out. USMNT, goodbye. So there is going to be an inquest, if you want to call it that. Belgium handed the U.S. a real reality check as they are knocked out, just completely blown out. Even in the first half of this, it did not look good for the men. Belgium was controlling everything. Take a listen to the first goal that happened almost immediately, it felt like.
1: Defender Tim Ream, it's a great ball across goal. And Belgium take the early lead, punishing the United States for making a mistake in their box.
0: Yeah, that's what happened. He went down, boom, kicks it right in. No problem. And then Malik Tillman, who's been a bright spot for the U.S., gets the free kick, and here's that.
2: Which means the wall can jump. Tillman over the wall!
0: Yeah, so this was played in Seattle at Lumen Field, and the fans went crazy. It was great. They were chanting USA. So you felt maybe a little bit better after that, but it was less than 60 seconds later, and this happened.
2: Trossard to the byline, gets across, into Ketelaar, is rising up, and Belgium retake the lead. Moments later, Charles de Ketelaar climbs the ladder, his second.
0: Yeah, Cantillara had that first goal, and there he is with the second goal. In the end, Belgium won 4-1. So because of that, now what it is for the U.S., I mean, crushing the dreams, now what happens is it's going to be about who's the coach next time around? Did we do the right things here? And there was so much controversy about Florian Balogun getting that red card reversal, I'll call it, meaning that he could play. And the crowd was just silenced at Lumen Field. I mean, just silence. There was nothing to say and nothing to cheer about. So Belgium sent the U.S. home from the World Cup, and they did it again. So they did this in 2014, but at least that contest went to extra time, and it felt a lot closer. It was not a quality. Even afterwards, the U.S. coach Mauricio Pochettino told reporters, "We were not the same team that during the tournament showed the quality. Very bad day. Wasn't our day in collective and individually, and we need to accept that sometimes this type of thing happens, but in a tournament like the World Cup, when that happens, you don't have another chance." And that's the key thing, because you're the host nation. This is your chance to shine. Who knows how far they could have gone, but at least to get to the quarterfinals would have been something, that they weren't able to do that. So I think there's going to be a lot of looking back and trying to figure out how things unraveled, and you know, what do you do next in moving forward. So the rest of the World Cup, though, it's interesting. I watched a little bit of this too. Spain and Portugal. Spain, who is heavily favored, they beat Portugal, and so now they move on to the next round. And it was a sad exit for one of the superstar players of all time in the world of soccer, Cristiano Ronaldo. He said he had a clear conscience as he exited his final World Cup. And this happened in Arlington, Texas on Monday, 41 years old. So that was the finale for him. His career ends with 27 appearances. It's just second behind Argentina's Lionel Messi. But without the one major trophy missing from his collection, the World Cup. And he said it was final, that was it. I'm sad to leave this way. I gave it all my all. That's the life of a footballer. You have to move forward. So I don't think we're going to see him in the next World Cup. He would be much deeper, obviously, into his 40s. So he had a good run, and he had a good run with Portugal, but Spain was just too good. So now coming up, moving forward, you have Argentina's, they're still alive, and they play tomorrow, taking on Egypt, and then you have the Swiss taking on Colombia as the tournament rolls on. And I think they still have big crowds at a lot of these venues. Not as exciting as the possibility of the U.S. continuing to move on, that's for sure. All right, Caitlin Clark, they can't move on from this controversy. And what is the controversy? The Indiana Fever star who was hit in the throat for the first time publicly addressed the on-court incident and controversy that followed the June 24th WNBA game with the Phoenix Mercury. Mercury star forward Alyssa Thomas was suspended on June 25th for one game after a flagrant foul was awarded after a post-game review. Thomas landed on Clark during a play, pushed her fist into Clark's throat, then stepped over her. Here's Caitlin Clark's take.
3: I did think it was a flagrant foul, and our refing just needs to be better. I really think that it was up for debate. Obviously, it wasn't called in real time. You can go back and watch the clip. I think it's pretty straightforward. Like I said, it frustrates me that it takes away so much from the product that's being put on the floor.
0: And so what she's referring to, she says the league has to do better protecting players. And they have to do a better job of reffing. It just needs to get better. Clark and Thomas have faced backlash from media and fans, and both have faced harassment. And Thomas says she's even gotten death threats. Wow. And Clark was asked about that, and she said the harassment, the hate, none of that is okay. So even Thomas has criticized the officiating that led to her suspension, said it was unfortunate it comes to this over basketball. Now we're painted as thugs, and there's death threats out on us. It's really, really unacceptable. It needs to change in this league. I'm sick and tired of it. Ooh, so some problems with the WNBA. There has been criticisms about reffing in the past. I'm not surprised by that. All right, let's turn to the great American pastime. That would be Major League Baseball. I don't even have to call for it, and I get to hear it twice. Oh, so a big part of my life and part of the reason of liking that sound is I would go onto the field to talk to some of the players when I covered baseball, day in and day out. I would just walk to the down the steps in the park, ballpark, when I covered the Rangers, and just go and talk to the players, and it would be at batting practice a lot of times. So there you go. Cardinal fans, sorry, the Brewers beat the Cardinals 4-3, but we got Brewer fans too. So hey, all of you listening in Wisconsin, for the Brew Crew, they silently, and not so silently because they're such a good team, 56. 56-

0: matchups to talk about, a few other scores to throw at you. Royals destroyed the Philadelphia Phillies in front of the home crowd in KC, 15-1. What? I'm not even going into the details of that one. The Yankees beat the Rays 5-1 in Tampa, or St. Petersburg, Florida. Same thing, right? And Cam Schlitter pitched 8 innings for the second time this season. Part of it was Jose Cabrero homered twice. So that's a nice win for them because it's the opener of a 4-game series. And we'll see what happens. There's a little bit of a rivalry between those two clubs. By the way, the Nationals beat the Astros 12-11. Stay with us. Author's Corner.
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12: ABC News, I'm Stephanie Officer. A roof partially collapsed at BJ's Wholesale Club in New Jersey's Monmouth County this morning. No injuries reported. It happened after a week of severe weather and heavy rains that led to flooding. In Scotch Plains, about a half hour from New York City, Giselle Iondidis said a storm brought a tree down near her house.
13: We were just trapped in here. We couldn't leave for the whole weekend because the car was in the driveway, and all that tree, if you can see it, was in front of my driveway. But my husband went out himself alone, and by hand, he cut all the branches and put it in front of the house.
12: The U.S. is out of the World Cup, losing to Belgium 4-1 tonight during the game played in Seattle. One fan, Liz Johnson, who lives in Seattle, says no matter what, the World Cup is good for the U.S.
14: Having just the amount of Americans, having all the international visitors, putting Seattle on the main stage.
12: Colombia, Egypt, and Norway, among those still in the competition. This is ABC.
15: Overnight along the Wasatch Front, we're looking at decreasing clouds, but still a mild evening, a low of 70 degrees in Salt Lake. We'll be back in the mid-90s on Tuesday under partly to mostly cloudy skies, and there's still a chance for a few pop-up thunderstorms. Partly cloudy 97 on Wednesday, 96 and mostly sunny on Thursday, and then 99 with mostly sunny skies on Friday. From the
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0: Joining us on Author's Corner is Dr. Steve Minna, and he has written a book that is hilarious. It is something that you can take away from being, imagine this, an emergency room physician for 35 years, and you can only imagine what you see in an emergency room. And his book is The Master Chronicles Behind the ER Curtain. And we are so pleased to have him on Author's Corner here on America Tonight with me, Kate Delaney. Doc, thanks so much for coming on.
1: Well, thanks for having me, Kate.
0: And, you know, it's interesting. You know, we all have imaginations of what happens in the ER, or we've been to the ER and we see things that happen in the ER where you're waiting and people are coming in and all kinds of craziness and chaos ensues. First of all, what made you want to be an emergency room physician?
1: Well, it was a decision that I made when I was young and more of an adrenaline freak than I am right now in my older years. So it went along with skiing fast, mountain biking, gnarly trip, and whitewater rafting, and all kinds of things that I can't do now because I fear injury, which is what you see. You know, it used to be most of the injuries that would show up in the ER were like industrial. Somebody got their hand stuck in the cog of the machine or something, and or cut off a finger. But I was an adrenaline junkie at that time. And so I was offered a job and I said, okay, this is it. We're doing emergency medicine. And, you know, the stories that I've written down in the book are based upon real experience with real people in real crazy situations. So you basically get some amount of PTSD when you're an ER doctor, because you take care of so many tragic situations, trauma and, you know, heart attacks and stuff like that. But they don't make me feel good when I write about them. They're not feel-good stories. And so I wanted to write about the stuff that makes me laugh and that I think is interesting and funny to readers, and soon for listeners, because the audiobook of The Master Chronicles will come out in about 1 to 2 weeks. So when I write about the crazy stuff that goes on, much of it occurs in the human nether regions, the undercarriage of the human animal. And, you know, mostly guys like to insert things into their rectums and during the course of sex play, always. And then they become sequestered in there and they can't get them out. So they come in completely dejected and embarrassed and ask an ER doctor to get the thing out for them. So those are the kind of stories. And, you know, when I say guys, you know, the amount of the ratio of anal eroticism is about 28 men to one woman. You rarely see it. So this is almost all guys, although there's a couple of ladies who showed up for extractive assistance as well.
0: Yeah, and I like, and that is the technical term, is, you know, getting that assistance that they desperately need, because here's the thing, it's an emergency room, and if they don't come in sheepishly or not, however it is they arrive, they could die if they don't have something removed, right?
1: That's right. Yeah, it'll put too much pressure on the wall of the rectum or any other slimy bodily tube that they insert something into, and then that ruptures and bacteria spill into places where you can't have bacteria, and then they can go into septic shock and die.
0: Yeah. You told me about, tell us about some of the stories. You told me the story of the mayonnaise jar.
1: Oh, yeah. Yes, even among all these remarkable stories, a couple of them really stand out, and that is one of them, where an older man, about 70 something, came in and told the triage nurse that he had something in his rectum and wanted it out and was willing to say it was a jar. So of course they present the case to me and I'm going, okay, put him in bed 10, or we have stirrups and we can get him up in the, you know, in stirrups and look around down there and see what we can find. I figured, okay, the guy probably has a baby food jar or something up there. And when I looked at it and tapped on the lid, it clearly said, well, out west we call it Best Foods, but Hellman's Real Mayonnaise. Mm-hmm. I'm looking, and so I thought, oh, it's right here. This should be easy. And I did everything I could to try to pry at the thing and wiggle it and remove it. It was a full quart-sized glass jar full of nuts and bolts and washers that the guys had there. And obviously this wasn't his first try putting a mayonnaise jar up there. He'd, you know, dilated himself with progressively larger insertions. And that guy had to go actually to the operating room because I could not get it out. And one of the other really remarkable things is about 10 years later, after telling the guy, don't ever do that again, he comes in 10 years later with a problem with his colostomy. And it turns out the thing we were worried about when we finally got the jar out, me and the colorectal surgeon, we figured he'd stop his crazy habit of doing this. And, but he didn't. And finally, the jar broke, lacerated his rectum. They had to rush him because he was bleeding to death to the operating room and take out his whole colon and give him a colostomy.
0: Wow.
1: Yeah, it was a very weird one and a family favorite, of course. the other one was a wine bottle, which similarly was wedged in there so tight and so far. That both my partner, medical partner, and I worked on that thing until we were sweating and our hands and forearms were pumped out, and we just could not get it. So we had the colorectal surgeon come in and try it. You know, this is under a lot of sedation for the patient. Propofol, which I refer to in the book as the Michael Jackson sleeping medicine.
0: Right.
1: So he couldn't get it out in the ER, which was a relief for us, going like, okay, this was not a solvable ER problem, and took him to the operating room. He couldn't get it out there under deep general anesthesia, and his colorectal fellow, she couldn't get it out, and the surgical nurse couldn't get it out. And then finally he asked his little surgical assistant, who is a very diminutive woman with small hands, to try, and she was their last hope, I guess. And so she was able to insinuate her little fingers around the butt end of the jar and extract it. And it was a nice California Nick with a boutique label. And it raised the question for that guy is, was he butt chugging? Which is, you know, something you can find out about online, obviously.
0: And right.
1: Usually college kids, you know, with beer, like a beer bong, except it goes in the rectum instead of in your mouth. He was really, really, really drunk. And when you dump an entire fifth of Chardonnay into your rectum and colon, it immediately absorbs all the alcohol and you get really intoxicated, which this man was. And I never did ask him if that's what he was doing. But it seemed likely to me, because otherwise, why is that bottle up there?
0: Right, exactly. I love about this book is just somebody reviewed it. One of the things I picked out of what the review said, I thought, oh, this nails it. Your book is told with compassion, humanity, humility, a wee bit of professorship, as well as schooling us in anatomy, psychology, sociology, medical terminology, and the tribulations of our species as witnessed through the eyes of the good doctor. And you were good at doing this, which is difficult to do. It's a procedure. You just gave us examples of what you couldn't do. And so I'm sure you were the butt of a lot of jokes, weren't you?
1: I sure was. And that's why they started calling me the master, because I was good at that procedure and nobody else wanted to do it. And so whenever a rectal foreign body would come in, they would send it to me every time if I was there in the ER. And so they avoided having to deal with it. But, you know, going back to what you had just said, Kate, one of the main lessons of this, and it should be a main lesson in medicine in general, is sure they were caught in a sexual misadventure and they're embarrassed, but when it's presented to me, and I hope other doctors too, you have to have the compassion for it, and you have to say, okay, this is no longer, it's a disaster for the guy personally, but you have to approach them in a non, like every patient.
0: Right.
1: Because accidental self-inflicted trauma is common, and you approach that in a non-judgmental way. Really served me well for that. Well, I didn't take out my first rectal foreign body until year 8 of my 35-year practice. But getting to the point of being not judgmental with those people, just as you should with every patient with every conceivable problem, really helped me objectify the problem and go, okay, that was, you were doing sex play. I know you're embarrassed, but now we got to get this out so you don't die.
0: Just imagine all the people that came into the emergency room as we've been talking with Dr. Steve here. And of course, the ultimate thing is what we just said there, don't die, not having people die. So when we come back, we wrap it up with him, the conversation as to what are some of the key takeaways he hopes that you get when you read his book. That's next. You're on Author's Corner with me, Kate Delaney, on America Tonight.
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0: We're back here on Author's Corner with Dr. Steve Minna. We've been talking about your book and what it's been like for you, that journey in the emergency room. And when people read it, what do you hope the takeaway is?
1: I speak a lot in the chapter, The Curious Voyeur, about the nature of human curiosity. And we all are born with what we call perceptive curiosity. Like when you're a little kid, you know, you have not seen the world yet. And so you're trying to build a framework of reality in your little life. And everything you see that's new or different, or it doesn't match what you thought you knew, that's the perceptual curiosity. And we remain that to a retain that to a diminishing degree over the course of a long life. And at some point in there during your maturation process, you then develop what's called epistemic curiosity. And that is, as humans are the only animals that are, that transcend the curiosity and ask the question, why? Epistemic curiosity leads you to the point with when you're an old guy and you're going like, nothing surprises me. I've seen it all. And they're not willing to take a lot of chances. Like I said about the dangerous sports I used to be involved in, as you grow older, because you see what happens, especially as an emergency physician, that jump that the snowboarder took broke his neck, and now he's going to be a paraplegic for the rest of his life.
0: Right.
1: You see the horrible things that can happen to people. Nowadays, instead of industrial problems, we mostly see recreational problems causing the trauma. You know, they're out riding their four-wheeler and they roll it down the side of the hill and get all, banged up. I've had to retreat into that myself. I used to love to do the, dangerous stuff.
0: But now you're careful because of what you just said. Yeah.
1: Yeah. I'm 75 years old, and, you get a bad injury, that can be devastating for the rest of your life.
0: Right, exactly.
1: Not to mention pain.
0: Yeah, exactly. Well, it's a very, very funny read. You can get it for a song. As Dr. Steve told us, you'll be able to get the audio version, Kindle, paperback, and get it on Amazon, Barnes & Noble. And again, the name of the book, The Master Chronicles Behind the ER Curtain, Dr. Steve Minna. Thank you so much for coming on the show.
1: Well, that was great, Kate. Thanks so much for having me. It's fun talking to you.
0: Some odds and ends before we wrap up the show, including, speaking of doctoring and death, Ebola deaths are now at 500 as workers are, in the Congo, as health workers are threatening to strike. Can you imagine? They're saying that at least 500 people have died, but over 1,500 confirmed Ebola cases are hanging around in the Congo, and we know what this is. Frontline workers deployed in these provinces where the epicenter of the outbreak is especially. They issued a 24-hour notice on Sunday threatening to strike if the authorities there fail to pay them and improve their working conditions. And that's pretty scary when you think about the people who are dependent on them and then the health professionals who want to do what they do. But how can you expect them to just die from possibly getting Ebola, which is already dangerous anyway? The workers include mostly health professionals who have been really round the clock working, and they are battling attacks from angry people and widespread skepticism. That's the other part about the virus. So the notice to the government, apparently, I saw this on the AP or read the story on the AP. The workers both in and out of the hospital said they hadn't been paid benefits since the outbreak began, and they don't have supplies that they need adequate at all for their work. So, wow, that is not good. And then, you can only put yourself in the shoes of the people, what they're thinking when they hear that. But how can you expect the people who have families and they don't even have the what they need supply-wise to be able to treat people properly the way they need to when you're talking about a really scary situation with Ebola? I mean, look, they haven't identified the outbreak's patient zero. and they still need to trace possibly tens of thousands of people who have come in contact with infected people, with infected individuals. So the first month of the Ebola outbreak was already the worst on record, according to the World Health Organization. If that's the case, where are we now? I think it's a frightening situation, and boy, those doctors really have put it on the line, and they need to do something about that, no question. All right, sticking with something that's really sad, 25 suspected heat deaths in New Jersey from the record-breaking 4th of July temperatures. I've talked about this before. Like, I had my own really big scare when I was covering the Dallas Cowboys and didn't hydrate properly and thought, well, I'm in great shape, and what a dumb thing. And I survived it and everything, but it was scary. So you got 25 people that are suspected to have died in Jersey from the multi-day heat wave that just enveloped a large portion of the country, not just there, of course. In New Jersey, they're saying, and they said at a news conference, that the deaths were caused by the heat dome that had settled above parts of the central and eastern part of the United States. In fact, the New Jersey Health Commissioner, Dr. Renard Washington, said to reporters, you know, many of these people were found in homes without air conditioning. A few were outside of their homes, some on the street, some even parked in cars. Oh, my gosh, that's awful. Just absolutely awful. And then the New Jersey governor, Cheryl, said that the thunderstorms on Friday night and over the weekend across the state knocked out power to about 300,000 customers, and that wind gusts of 80 miles an hour toppled trees and power lines. That's an awful situation. That's just chaos. And they started to see what they believe were heat-related deaths even on Thursday. Most happening, because I have a lot of family there, most happening in the central and northern parts of the state, so closer to New York and Trenton and all of that. But and that makes sense if you look at a map and see where the heat domes have been. But, you know, when you're talking about now, what happened over the weekend on the 5th, even just adding more insult to injury with lightning and flash flooding and whatnot. Atlantic City did get that. Philly got that. Washington, D.C., Harrisburg, Salisbury. Yeah, there were a lot of people that were dealing with all kinds of weather over the holidays. That's pretty rough, I would say, and really sad. I mean, look, in Illinois, they had one weather-related death that was supposedly due to the extreme heat and whatnot. And it is so scary when people don't have air, when people are feel trapped, when they don't have any place to go. That's why those cooling centers are key. And you see they pop up in a lot of big cities. I mean, look, when they say it's like a level 4 or it's higher than that, oh, that's really, really rough. I feel for those people. Really, really rough, no question. Meanwhile, Microsoft is laying off 4,800 workers, and they say it's because AI is changing how work is getting done, and that's part of it, and that the job cuts would be pronounced in the Xbox department. It'll affect 2.1% of the global workforce. And, you know, they put out a public memo about it and said that a large share of the job cuts are, again, in that Xbox area because they said our business is not healthy. And when you think of Xbox, that's subscription services, Game Pass, all of that, to be able to get the collection of games. And one of the things they add is we find ourselves competing not only with largest publishers, but also with small independent studios. So they said they weren't going to cancel any of their first-party publicly announced games or projects as part of the new plans, but that they had to do something. They had to make some sort of cuts. So when people talk about AI and when people talk about what's happening and where people are not protected job-wise, a lot of times it's technology of another kind or the use of the technology, combine that with AI and what the competition is. And that, you know, that's exactly what obviously happened there. All right, we're going to wrap it up with this one. The England coach slammed the referees after the World Cup win in Mexico. We've, of course, had World Cup fever here. We still do, and we've been talking about it a lot. But he slammed them. He said with, you know, the score tied 2-1 and Mexico controlling possession, that you had the heavily open Harry Kane, who scored on a penalty at 60 minutes to secure the lead. But while England was ahead, they were forced to play a portion of the second half in extra time without one of their players, who got a red card at the 54 mark. And he said it was poor officiating. So here we go again with the red cards. Oh, my, my, my. Thanks to all of you for listening to this show. Make it count, everybody.
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12: From ABC News, I'm Stephanie Officer. New allegations rocking a key Senate race that many Democrats were hoping could potentially shift the balance of power in the Senate. ABC's Jay O'Brien.
13: Politico reports Plattner's accuser, Jenny Rasico, dated him on and off starting in 2019. She claims that in 2021, he showed up at her home almost blackout drunk. Rasico telling Politico, I had been telling him these words like, no, don't. I just realized that, like, I'm in a situation where there's no consent here. Rasico today speaking to CNN.
14: I remember very specifically saying, I'm not into this.
13: Saying Plattner forced her to have sex against her will.
12: In Ohio, a veteran police officer shot dead at a door answering a call. Four other officers hurt. A mother and daughter found dead inside that home. ABC's Rhiannon and Alley.
15: A devastated community mourning the loss of one of their own tonight after an Ohio officer was killed in a dramatic shootout. Just south of Cleveland Sunday night, Rittman police responded to what they say was some type of disturbance. Neighbors calling 911 to report a break-in and shots fired. When officers arrived, they were met with gunfire.
12: Mississippi authorities have located a body they believe likely belongs to a teen missing since July 4th. 18-year-old Nolan Wells was last seen on Horn Island Saturday, a popular vacation spot. The local sheriff's office saying Wells was there with friends when he was reported missing. ABC's Alex Perez.
16: The Jackson County Sheriff's Department, the Cajun Navy, and many volunteers spending much of the weekend searching for Wells. It remains unclear what exactly happened to him. Authorities say they are still working to figure out what exactly went wrong here as this community now grieves.
12: The U.S. men's team fell to Belgium Monday night in Seattle 4-1. This after a controversy embroiled FIFA overturning last week's red card for Florian Balogun at the advice of President Trump so he could play in Monday's game. Belgium goes on to face Spain. You're listening to ABC News.
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12: The White House issues a new report on the Smithsonian's American History Museum.
19: The White House report accuses the National Museum of American History of using the nation's story as a political instrument to, quote, divide, dispirit, and discourage our citizens. The report points to a variety of exhibits on women, immigrants, and people of color, alleging they cast America as a problematic country, irredeemably conceived, and operating today as an instrument of racism and oppression. The Smithsonian, run by a congressionally appointed board of regents, says it remains committed to serving the public with nonpartisan and independent scholarship. Stephen Portnoy, ABC News, Washington.
12: Weeks after a trip around the moon, Artemis II crew member Jeremy Hansen is retiring from the Canadian Space Agency.
20: Firefighters in Colorado say progress is being made on the Aspen Acres wildfire in two counties.
21: We've made good progress on the eastern perimeter and then on the southeast side adjacent to Ryan, Colorado City. There is a lot of work yet to do, though.
20: Incident Commander Jake Livingston says more than 250 homes and four businesses have been destroyed. His family confirmed Chicago businessman and black hair care pioneer George Johnson Sr. has died. Johnson and his wife Joan founded the Johnson Products Company on Chicago's South Side in 1954, producing iconic brands like Ultra Sheen and Afro Sheen. The company became the first black-owned business listed and traded on the American Stock Exchange in 1971. Johnson was 99. I'm Stephanie Officer, ABC News.
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22: Overnight along the Wasatch Front, we'll see decreasing clouds, but still mild, a low of 70 degrees in Salt Lake. We'll see increasing clouds on Tuesday with a high of 95, a slight chance for a little pop-up thunderstorm across the northern part of the state. Partly cloudy, 97 on Wednesday, then back to all sunshine and mid to upper 90s to finish the week. From the KSL Weather Center, I'm Kevin Eubank.
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0: acidic infection growing worse in a couple of states. A lot of people having some health problems. The fear is it's spreading. Joey Chestnut wins his 18th Nathan's Famous Eating Hot Dog Contest. You're not going to believe how many hot dogs he shoved down his throat. We're going to tell you. I'm Kate Delaney. Hope you had a great holiday. First, we swing into the rundown here at the beginning of America Tonight. Yeah, so it was terribly rough weather for so many when it comes to the heat. It was the Midwest, and then it really spread to the Northeast. It was so bad. I mean, bad enough that you had the governor of New Jersey, Mickey Sherrill, calling the heat the number one related killer in America and saying it was the hottest stretch in over 14 years. In New Jersey, emergency crews and state agencies just working all over the place to restore power. That was part of the problem because so many people didn't have air conditioning and they were affected by not just the heat, but there was storm damage as well because winds downed trees and power lines caused a lot of flooding too eventually in parts of South Jersey. In North Jersey and Central Jersey, it really was more about the heat and that heat dome killing those 25 people in the excessive heat. I mean, a record-breaking heat wave that gripped them from the 4th to the 5th and a little bit dipping into the 6th as well. So people were just found in homes without air conditioning, some outside on the street, just all kinds of terrible things. And in fact, here's what Dr. Raymond Washington, the New Jersey Health Commissioner, had to say.
1: Unfortunately, many of these individuals were found in homes without air conditioning. A few were outside of their residence, some on the street, and some even in parked cars.
0: Yeah, got to be careful out there. We know that. Unfortunately, it happened with a lot of people who didn't know people, and that then the storm damage rolls in, and the cleanup is continuing after New Jersey's storms, too, that also hit. There's even a tornado and large hail, you know, just adding insult to injury. And it wasn't just New Jersey, by the way. It was up and down that northeast corridor that people were complaining about the heat, and so many felt like it was in the triple digits plus. I mean, that heat dome just scorches America. In fact, 30 states really could complain about that. And if you did the math on how many people would be affected, it would be even way more than 60 million. It'd be closer to 200 million Americans. All right, before the World Cup, Team USA had the problem that one of their star players, I talked about a lot on the show, it was Forlaren Balogun, had been sent off with a red card against Bosnia-Herzegovina in the round of 32. And while that dismissal carries an automatic one-match suspension, FIFA suspended the ban under Article 27 of its disciplinary code after President Trump asked FIFA President Gianni Infantino to review the case. So there was a lot of controversy over that. In fact, the president was asked about it. Here's what he said.
2: In a country where really we don't, it's not our main sport, to put it mildly. And this has been four times more successful. He told me last night the numbers are four times greater. They think 50 or 60 million people are going to be watching the game tonight. I mean, you know, this is getting to be Super Bowl numbers. But you have a game tonight, and I think they're projecting a minimum of 50 million people watching a game. We call it soccer. It's called football, I guess, but we can't really call it football because it gets a little, there's a little confusion. So yeah, you call it soccer. We're the only ones that do that, but we have football, and football's great. But I've never seen anything like it. So I saw the play, and I'm a person that loves sports and was a good athlete, and I understand sports really well. Really well. And that wasn't a foul. That wasn't even an infraction. That was two guys running full speed that happened to crash into each other. You can't take your foot and properly place it on somebody else's foot when you're going. No, these were two great athletes that got tangled up. And this referee, who is a little bit suspect, if you check his past, I don't want to say that because I don't like to create controversy, but Very suspect.
0: In the end, it didn't matter. The decision that triggered widespread criticism, including from Belgium's Football Federation, which unsuccessfully challenged Balogun's eligibility hours before kickoff. In the end, Belgium just crushed the United States. They made that controversy completely irrelevant on the pitch, sweeping the host country aside 4-1. 4-1 to reach the quarterfinals. Painful to watch. I watched the whole thing from end to end. We'll have some more details coming up about that, but the U.S. did not look good at all, while Belgium looked great. They looked like they controlled it from end to end almost the entire time. All right, time for a little Flightmares. Yeah. Including this Delta flight, if you didn't hear, that was hit by fireworks while landing in Chicago on the 4th of July. It was struck by fireworks mortar while descending into Midway Airport. That happened at 8:30 on July 4th, so the FAA is investigating it. There were 52 passengers, 6 crew members. They heard this boom, loud bang, and then when they landed and inspected the plane, you could see that some paint had been scraped away from what had hit the Delta plane, the belly of it. So they really do believe it was fireworks and are, like I said, trying to nail that down officially. A major fueling systems failure at Boston Logan Airport on the 5th of July, which was Sunday, caused a ground stop that halted all departures for several hours, leading to hundreds of delays and cancellations. The disruption was traced to Boss Fuel, which is the consortium managing the airport's jet fuel ops, cause of it was not publicly disclosed, but over 370 delayed flights, 100 plus cancellations on Sunday. So there was massively long lines, as you can imagine, at the terminals with passengers, many of them stranded overnight. Oh, that's such a bummer. Everything's fine. You think, well, I had a great time in Boston. I'm ready to get home. You're not getting home because the fueling problem stopped you in your tracks. So you were getting a room. You were staying another night, and depending on the airline and who else was booked and what was happening as to how quickly you ended up getting out in the long run. Too bad. Lauren Bennett, party rock anthem singer. You know that song. You would know that song for sure if you heard it. Dead at the age of 37, known for, like I said, the LMFAO's song, Party Rock Anthem, died on the 6th, and just something that was released on Instagram said, it was with great sadness we share the passing of our beloved Lauren. Hearts are broken. We can't express how much she meant to us. We'll cherish the laughter and countless memories she gave us. If you heard her voice, you would know her for sure. She was in a lot of different groups, and ultimately she was selected as one of 7 women from more than 500 auditioners to be part of this track, Patron, which featured Lil Jon and Eve. And you hear it all the time on the radio, that's for sure. All right, stay with us. We got another edition of But Wait.
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0: I like to call this segment, but wait, there's more. There's been a lot of conversation about what we're calling in this country teen takeovers. And when we say teen takeovers, what comes to mind if you had no clue? It doesn't really bode well, right? I think they mean something okay, like teenagers gathering together, right, trying to find something better to do. No. If you were thinking it, it's a large-scale unannounced gathering of teens dubbed what I just said, these teen takeovers, and they've really surged in the last couple of months. There's been a bunch of incidents in major cities and even in smaller areas, and they're organized through social media, TikTok, Instagram, encrypted messaging apps, for example. In the hours or days before, and making it pretty hard for the cops to anticipate what's going over. So it's really a little bit toward the spontaneous or just a little semi-organized mass gathering. And the problem is it might start off peacefully and just way too many kids, but then it escalates into street racing, shooting sometimes, robberies, vandalism, fights. There was a big one back in May in Tampa where there were 22 people that were arrested, these teenagers, for fighting and having various disruptions at a big park. There was another one that just happened, a couple of them happened on July 4th in Pensacola, Florida. A 19-year-old was killed, 6 others injured in a takeover related shooting were through social media, because all of a sudden there was this rapid, large-scale mobilization, and that's really the idea of it. This had this kind of copycat effect where there are viral videos of what's happened, and then these other events broke up in other places, including Raleigh, North Carolina. So there's a bunch of shooting during 4th of July celebrations. 3,000 to 5,000 were involved in this Briar Creek, Glenwood South teen takeovers, and ultimately 9 were shot, and it was really sad. You had 6 victims of this whole thing. So now you have the mayor in Raleigh considering youth curfews following this violent takeover on the 4th of July weekend, saying, how do you respond to these across the city? And it was terrible on the 4th in the morning of the 5th. And it's not, you know, Raleigh's not exempt from what's happening with youth violence that's happening across the country. Even when we talk to parents and schools and the broader community, trying to understand whatever the root cause is and to coordinate whatever the strategy is that we need to have here. And, you know, we're talking about 17 and younger in many, many cases, and it was so big in Raleigh. Even with the police responding, they can respond as quickly as they want to, but how can they possibly get through the massive crowds and coordinate anything when they're congregating in these public spaces like beaches or malls or restaurants? And then when these fights break out, and that's exactly what happened in Raleigh. So I happened to catch this on the tube when I was flipping around. This former prosecutor, Margaret McLean, who talked about what are the biggest worries in rounding up all these culprits who are on social media and flock to wherever the area is.
6: The biggest misconceptions is that police have to wait until something bad happens before they can act, but that's not how the law works. And governments have broad authority to take reasonable steps to prevent foreseeable harm. But there are some limitations constrained by the Constitution. So public safety and civil liberties aren't necessarily opposing goals. They're interests that the law has to balance. The use of, like I said, the use of SWAT teams, tear gas, and rounding up too many innocent bystanders, maybe taking it too far.
0: Yeah, I mean, for people that get caught up in it, usually it's later at night, but sometimes it dips into a little bit earlier, and then it becomes a frightening situation if somebody with a family is caught up in the middle of the whirlwind of the bodies of so many people. That's why Raleigh was so bad, because you weren't even talking about, oh, okay, it's out of control, there's a couple hundred people. No. When you're talking almost 5,000 people, good luck trying to sort through that. And that's exactly what happened. They were just swarmed and overwhelmed. And then when something grows violent, it becomes so much more difficult, as we all know, to have any kind of containment there and tracing it and whatnot. So it may be that they end up in Raleigh with a little bit of a curfew, and it's just a question of how long they hold that and whatnot. And that's what they're weighing. They're weighing that option of, all right, how long do we set this up for? What's going to be effective here? And what kind of conversations do we need to, do we need to be having? And that's that yin yang of social media, because you can reach so many people in that method, whether you're talking about younger people or older people. And in this case, very effective for teenagers. All right, we move to, as we continue through, but wait, there's more. The story of Charlie Kirk's murder. I set this up the other day in What's on Tap. This is a big one for the week. Prosecutor seeking the death penalty in the killing of conservative activist Charlie Kirk. They started laying out their evidence on Monday. They're pushing first the murder trial. He was killed in September while speaking at an outdoor debate, remember last September, at Utah Valley University in Orem. The debate was part of a campus tour for Turning Point USA. Shocking when he was shot. The accused shooter, Tyler Robinson, who was 22 years old at the time, faces a charge of aggravated murder that could carry that death penalty sentence. He also faces a charge of obstruction of justice and witness tampering related to some steps he took to conceal his rifle and to urge his roommate to delete text messages and not cooperate with law enforcement. So this preliminary hearing that started on Monday is expected to last maybe the entire week. And just that evidence review is a very, very early stage of that legal process against Robinson under Utah laws, because what happens there is prosecutors, of course, would have to show they have adequate evidence to establish probable cause and move forward with the trial. So the judge finds, I can't imagine the judge wouldn't find this, but the judge finds, if the judge finds prosecutors have enough evidence, then there would be the arraignment and all the other things that you do through a court proceeding. What's interesting here, so he's been in custody since his arrest days after the shooting. He appeared in court on Monday at the defense table, and he was writing, you know, during the hearing. Kirk's parents and his widow, Erica Kirk, were in the courtroom. His parents, at one point, when it got pretty graphic, they left and then apparently came back. But when it was really super descriptive of what had gone on, and under cross-examination by one of Robinson's attorneys, the officer confirmed who was there, that university law enforcement expected thousands of attendees at the event, but only assigned six officers, about half of the university's police force. Remember, the shooter fired from the rooftop of a campus building using an old bolt-action rifle. And he allegedly had ammunition etched with phrases borrowed from the internet and gaming culture, such as "Hey, fascist, catch, and if you read this, you are gay, LMAO." So there's so much more to this story that we've talked about before that's going to go into this whole evidentiary kind of thing. The real debate is, in Wait, There's More, is first what officially happens at the end, but does it become the death penalty? Is that going to be on the table? Well, it is on the table for discussion, but is this what is going to be pursued in this case? There is a call for that to be what happens. And it's a question of, there are a lot of people who don't believe in the death penalty, and there are many that do. And, you know, we have an unofficial poll kind of going, and we have for a while. Do you think once this

0: It was the wedding of the century, but really, was it? A lot of people talking about it. We're talking about it next here on America Tonight.
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5: ABC News, I'm Stephanie Officer. New allegations rocking a key Senate race that many Democrats were hoping could potentially shift the balance of power in the Senate. Politico reporting a former girlfriend's claim, Plattner sexually assaulted her 5 years ago.
6: The main Democratic Party is calling on Plattner to drop out. The timing here is critical. He has until July 13th to withdraw from the race for the party to be able to, by law, replace him on the ballot come November.
5: That's ABC's Jay O'Brien. France star Kylian Mbappe has some sharp words for Paraguayan Senator Celeste Amarilla over racist remarks she posted after Paraguay's loss to France in the World Cup's round of 16. On Monday, Mbappe called her a, quote, despicable woman unworthy of serving in Paraguay's Congress. Amarilla mocked the French captain's origins, upbringing, education, and appearance in a post on X. The Paraguayan government condemned Amarilla's remarks, while the French president is standing behind Mbappe. This is ABC News.
7: Overnight along the Wasatch Front, we're looking at decreasing clouds, but still a mild evening, a low of 70 degrees in Salt Lake. We'll be back in the mid-90s on Tuesday under partly to mostly cloudy skies, and there's still a chance for a few pop-up thunderstorms. Partly cloudy 97 on Wednesday, 96 and mostly sunny on Thursday, and then 99 with mostly sunny skies on Friday. From the KSL Weather Center.
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0: Paul McCartney performing "I Want to Hold Your Hand" at your wedding reception. Yeah, you can't imagine it. But that's exactly what happened with Taylor Swift and Travis Kelce. One of the many things we do know that took place at their wedding. And that's a song, McCartney. You have to go back to the 60s. He hasn't performed that live. Of all the Beatles songs that he did over the years, that was one that never was done. So, wow, if you were part of the 1,000 people that were there, you saw something pretty unique. There are more details that are starting to come out about their wedding. I mean, because let's face it, he's a superstar athlete and she's a superstar singer. And she came off of a couple years ago that wildly successful Eras Tour. He's won a couple of Super Bowls, certainly, and he's still playing for the Kansas City Chiefs. I don't have to set it up for you. You totally get it. So there are Swifties and others who are dying to know the details of the Taylor Swift wedding to Travis Kelce. And there are some people that are starting to spill some of the info, and some of it's leaking out, like the McCarthy thing that he sang, "I Want to Hold Your Hand." And there were others that performed too. She's good friends with Ed Sheeran. He performed. Supposedly Stevie Nicks performed a little bit at this reception too. And I thought it was funny because, you know, everybody follows Mama Kelce around. Even before Taylor Swift, she was somebody that was sought after to talk about her famous football-playing son. So now it's only magnified that Taylor Swift is her daughter-in-law. So this was how she responded about what it was like to see her son marry Taylor Swift.
1: It was magical, man, magical.
0: It's good for her. She said it was magical. I mean, of course it was magical because the sky was the limit. Anything could happen there. And they were married by Adam Sandler, who supposedly is a good friend. It was a who's who in the world of sports and entertainment, music, all of that. Can you imagine Andy Reid? I remember Andy Reid interviewing him a couple of times. He was very nice to me when he was the head coach of the Philadelphia Eagles. And then even as the head coach of the Chiefs, I had him on an NBC show I did, and he was great. We talked X's and O's and some other funny things about football. And now it's even like amplified, and Andy Reid and the big walrus and all of that since this relationship. So he was, of course, at the wedding, and then there were, you know, the handful of what I would call the norms, the people who are relatives, the few cousins and whatnot. And there was even some broadcasters, like Robin Roberts was there, and George Stephanopoulos was there, and some others who have late night television talk shows, you know, for example. But they're on the air, so they're probably going to be limited as to what they say, but they talked a little bit about it, just saying it was intimate, and they had their neighbors and their high school friends, and Robin Roberts said it was like any wedding you would go to, but there was an amazing part about it, and they wrote their own vows, and it was in these books, and that the ceremony was very moving, and Adam Sandler was funny and touching, and there was the vulnerable side and the silly side and all of that was wrapped into it. So, you know, it's like I said, Donna Kelce says, you know, it's magical, and basically says, I really can't say a lot. Do you think Mama had to sign a non-disclosure agreement? Come on, Mom, we need you to sign it. Will you sign it? Taylor's mom signed it, please. I mean, getting all those people to just release a few details. And, you know, then you had people like you had the AMC CEO, Adam Aaron, who was there. And, of course, part of that is, think about it, the Eras Tour had a movie, and that went in theaters in 2023 and was a massive hit. So there is a connection there. He was invited. And, of course, you think, okay, would he spill the tea? So he did a little bit, just saying that there was, you know, the floors and the walls and the ceilings, they were draped in peach and white, and there was large blow-up pictures of Taylor and Travis at every age from the time they were one to when they were teenagers, and there was an outdoor garden and a countryside retreat and artificial trees. And what I thought was interesting, that because he was descriptive about it, and this is some of the things they were just trying to get workers to get into Madison Square Garden that people couldn't see. But I guess there was artificial trees that maybe 15 rows of, with these artificial trees and gardens and things around it, of 75 or so chairs. And there were like 1,000 people that attended, but somehow it seemed like it was smaller and much more intimate, I guess. Yeah, imagine getting that. I don't know. Does it come? Did it come with the invitation? It's an invitation to the wedding, and here's the non-disclosure agreement, right? But there was only so much you could hide, because you know they got, the celebrities are staying at hotels, and then they're getting limousines or buses to the event, and that of course is going to at least let you know some of the people that. You know, that were invited to the whole thing. Anyway, I'm sure there's probably more that will leak out, and who knows, maybe they're going to put something out themselves. I wouldn't be shocked by that. I said this the other day, and it's worth mentioning again. If you look at this, the kind of the silly side of this, it's a whole 2-day thing, and, you know, what happened with the guests and the family and the friends and all that stuff. I mean, ultimately, the thing is, they did do a really good thing for so many charities, donating $26 million as a couple to various organizations that really could use the money. And yeah, that part's really good. I mean, really, to all kinds of charities across the United States. You can't, as much as you can say about the gossip and the nonsense, that's really, that's to me is magical. And I'm sure some of those organizations are like incredibly grateful that they were on the list and got much needed money for these food banks, etc., from them donating that. So, you know, good for them. Here's what I always wonder about. Even whether you're famous, whatever it is, there's always the wrestling with what is the food. So now, obviously, they have a budget where they could do whatever they wanted. So how, what do they decide? I guess the menu was lobster and chicken and French fries and desserts and all of that. So regular food, not what I would call like foofy food. Maybe there was some of that, but there was definitely an American kind of wedding with American food, American, like the hot dog hamburger thing, somehow was weaved into that that theme. All right, so enough of the TNT wedding. Let's move to something that I know is really on your mind. How many hot dogs did Joey Chestnut down? Try 66 in 10 minutes. Is that a mic drop? It's a mic drop for me. I'm always amazed by the whole eating contest thing in general. And Nathan's Famous has been around for how long now? On Coney Island, they do it. And this is his 18th mustard belt, his second consecutive title after he missed 2024 because of a sponsorship dispute. So what does he get for eating a hot dog roughly 9 seconds, every 9 seconds or so? By winning it, he gets $10,000. That's first place prize, which I think is not that much money. But somehow, the Minnesota 2, one of them anyway, thought for sure, Jason Stanek thought that, oh, I think that's pretty good. No, I think I would want more than $10,000 to jam 66 hot dogs that are not, that are pretty warm, actually, down my throat and to be able to do it. But it is part of the whole eating contest thing. He's won 18 of the last 20 contests. That's dominance, right? Dominance. But it's not the most he's ever eaten. His 2025 performance, 70 and a half hot dogs, the highest since 2021. That was his record. That was the world record, 76. Now, for the women, Mikey Sudo, or Mickey Sudo, won her 12th consecutive title, fifth in a row, 38 and a half hot dogs. 38 and a half. Oh, I mean, the Joey Chestnut thing to me is the thing that is just, wow, it's just crazy. He's synonymous with Nathan's, let's face it, because you know his name. You hear his name, he has the perfect name, right, for doing this. And just watching, I saw some of the video from it, just watching that whole giant plate. It has buns. So you got the buns, everything. That's part of what counts. How fast can you eat it? 9 seconds. I wonder if in... And I don't even know the answer to this. I wonder if in his real world, when he's not competitively eating, is he ever like just enjoying a hot dog? How long does it take him to eat a hot dog in a regular scenario? Like, how long would it take you to just relax, enjoy your food, go to the picnic and eat a hot dog and a hamburger, right? I don't know. I mean, I laugh about that, but I've seen some people jam down food pretty quickly. Not 9 seconds. I can tell you that much. All right, enough of this nonsense. Coming up next, it's you and the tall guy in the back as we hit the mailbag and the pre-market bell to wrap up the hour here on America Tonight.
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7: Now let's talk.
1: talk about the mail. Can we talk about the mail, please, Mac? I'm dying to talk about the mail with you all day, okay?
7: Yes, take in the mail bag. Take in the mail bag.
0: All right. We are in the mailroom, and we go to Tucson, Arizona, for this from Michael, who's listening to us, 1030 KVOI AM, The Voice. Michael says, wow, I had my brother-in-law who was going to visit the other side of the family, and he was caught up in that Boston refueling nonsense. They had to stay overnight with the two kids, and he was not happy about it, trying to figure out how to navigate the lines and the nonsense and, you know, what you do when you're stuck in that situation. And it made me feel pretty lucky, Kate, that actually I haven't traveled much with my family lately. It's been mostly in the in the SUV where we've gone places, and I've decided I kind of like to have my own car where I go if I can do that. Of course, when you're talking about going from Arizona to going through Boston and even further, because they also ended up in Rhode Island. But he said it was really a nightmare. They were leaving on the 5th, and then they finally got out on Monday afternoon. So, hey, pack your patience, as you say, if you're flying, especially with weather, too. And that had nothing to do with the weather. It just had to do with the whole refueling problem. Yeah, you know what? I said that on Flightmares when we first went into the beginning of the show. Of all the things that you deal with when you fly, the one thing that you're hoping for is not a refueling problem that becomes a massive headache for you. My family went to Chicago a couple of weeks ago for a week, and it was my aunt and my brother and sister-in-law and nephew, and they were leaving from Tampa to go to Chicago. Went to the airport, thought, you know, that's always my idea. First one out, you got a better chance, you get on the flight, no problem, go in a couple of hours. They were in the airport for over 10 hours. And here's the thing, I don't want to go down this rabbit hole because I want to get to more of your mail, but I couldn't go get them, when they were texting me, I said, do you want us to pick you up and then you can go back to the airport? They're like, no, because it was Southwest and they were going hour by hour as to whether the plane was going to get there and everything else. And so the way it is now, they got like $15 each for a meal voucher. And you could get a refund, but if you got a refund, then you would leave and come back the next day or whatever, and your flight was that much more money. It could be $1,000 or whatever it was. So it was worthless, and they just decided they would wait it out and ended up they were supposed to get there at like mid-morning or something. They got there right before midnight. Ugh, that's awful. All right, let's go to this one from Johnny, who is listening to us in Salt Lake City, KSL Radio, 102.7 FM. What a flop. Team USA, Kate, a complete failure. And you think of all the money that was paid to this coach, Mauricio Pochettino, and I wonder now, what happens with men's soccer? Was this run really a success or a flame out? Because yes, they made it through somewhat, but did not get to the quarterfinals, which was considered to be where they needed to be and haven't been since 2002. And they just looked awful. I watched it, and I've been watching World Cup. They didn't put up any kind of defense when in places where they should have. They weren't aggressive enough. It was terrible. And I would consider it a flop at this point. What do you think? I consider it a flop, too. I mean, it's disappointing here because there's no better time. If you have the home field advantage. Now, of course, all the host cities are out. Mexico's out, Canada's out, and the U.S. is now out. But, I mean, Belgium's a great team, so you have to give them credit. And Belgium beat them up last time around when they had a match, a friendly, if you want to call it that. But in this case, yeah, there's more questions than anything, I think, that comes from this World Cup run, because it was disappointing. It was, yeah, I mean, on paper, that's his leadership, everything else. And we're talking about a 24-year drought, failing to secure, you know, a knockout win, boom, comes to the end. And is it a success, you know, getting to, you know, beating Bosnia, you know, Herzegovina in the round of 32, or the resilience they show when they went down to 10 men? That was pretty exciting. And I just think we expected more. So the quality of play was, that's the thing. And that was so disappointing. I mean, if you felt like, wow, they're just trying to cry, this is amazing. If you looked at the momentum, it was terrible. And then the whole thing of the red card being overturned, and then it turns into a lose-lose situation. There's more questions than answers. And, yeah, I would say it was a failure. And I'm glad they went as far as they did. But this is like salt in the wound. Salt in the wound for sure. There's going to be a lot of conversations about, okay, what next? And I like the coach. I think he's done a lot of good things. But will he be coaching the team next time around? I mean, the World Cup isn't until 2030. I'm going to say no. He's not going to be coaching him. It's going to be something else. And I don't know what it is. And then Christian Pulisic. He's won a championship, you know, league final, but struggled in the match. He left with an injury again. And the United States had supposedly one of the best draws in the knockouts to get to the round of 16. And every team they faced in the group stage had a higher FIFA ranking. And, yeah. So, I mean, I enjoyed watching them, but did not enjoy the end of this. All right, I'm going to move on, and let's move on to Scott, who is listening to us. WGCH. That would be, yeah, 1490 AM Greenwich, Connecticut. Scott says, Kate, we've had so much rain and so many problems with the weather here that I would warn people when, depending on where they are in the great state of Connecticut, as you would say, to be careful in the morning because there's some flooded, tricky areas where there have been a couple of roads that have washed out. So watch it, especially if you're doing that commute into the city. There was some really flooded areas. All right. Thanks for that little update. We appreciate that. It's a good reminder for sure, right? And then I also got this. He kicked it at the end and said, by the way, I went to see Toy Story 5, and it was pretty clever. I don't know if it's because we've just gone to all of them, so I'm going to be sucked into the continuation. But I think a lot of people are still going out to see it. Yeah, no kidding. It's, you know, I'm glad you brought that up. It's like $1 billion. So it's almost crossed the $1 billion. So it would be the franchise's top grossing film, it would be. Wow. And then you had Minions and Monsters, who opened to $61 million over 5 days, and that's their weakest launch, because now there's been a whole bunch of Minions, of course. All right, thanks for all the emails. You can email me 24/7, kate@katedelaneyradio.com. Just click on contact. Let's go to the pre-market bell. All right, we checked the pre-market bell, and what do we got? Here's what we got. It's kind of like a mixed bag, right? If you look at the Dow futures, up just minuscule, of course. This is, again, pre-market, 0.05%. S&P futures, minus 0.30%. NASDAQ futures, minus 1.07. And then we look at oil. Oh, it's like such a joy to say how much oil is. $69.07 a barrel. It's kind of fluctuating in there. So that's where we're at, looking at the soft opening of it. And you know, it's interesting, you look at some of the earnings that are coming up and then try to kind of predict what's what's happening. Like, there was the Microsoft cuts to 4,800 jobs, and that's Xbox unit. They're downsizing, and they're spinning off 4 gaming studios because of the competition, and it's not worth it, where they have to figure out how do they keep the company really rolling in the right direction. But 4,800 jobs sounds like a lot. It's just slightly over 2% of that company. But a lot of times when you hear that kind of tech news, that affects the markets too. All right, thanks to all of you for listening to this hour, plus the Minnesota 2. That would be Jason and Daniel for their excellent work on the technicals. Guinness has a message that he wants to send out to you, along with mine, that says make it count.
8: Ever drive through the neighborhood and your spouse points out the window and says, "How come our lawn doesn't look like that one?" You know the house. The one with the thick, deep green lawn that makes the rest of the neighborhood look like an afterthought. That's no mystery. That's a big league lawn. It's the professional, lush green lawn you shouldn't have to spend your weekends fighting for. Big League Lawns. Get the lawn your neighbors talk about and go home to a big league lawn.
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10: From ABC News, I'm Sherry Preston. One of the races that could decide control of the Senate rocked by new allegations. Maine Democrat Graham Plattner.
11: Regardless of the inaccuracy of the reporting, but mindful of the political reality it will inflict, we are taking the time to reflect on the best path forward.
10: Saying that after a former girlfriend accused him of sexual assault. ABC's Jay O'Brien.
12: Congressman Ro Khanna, who was a big name endorser of Graham Plattner, who campaigned with him not long ago, pulled his endorsement, as did Senator Ruben Gallego. Chuck Schumer, obviously the top Democrat in the Senate. Kirsten Gillibrand, the chair of the committee in charge of electing Democrats to the Senate and taking back power in that chamber, put out a joint statement in which they called the allegations, quote, incredibly disturbing, and they called on Plattner to immediately withdraw.
10: President Trump lands in a few hours in Turkey for a meeting with other NATO leaders. This as projectiles hit a tanker in the Strait of Hormuz, setting it on fire. Back in court today, the man accused of killing Charlie Kirk.
13: Day 2 of the preliminary hearing is expected to bring more testimony from law enforcement who responded to and investigated the shooting of Charlie Kirk. Security here at the courthouse is extremely tight. Sharpshooters and tactical teams are on rooftops. Tyler Robinson is moved to and from court in an armored motorcade. On day 1 of the hearing, a Utah Valley University police officer testified about hearing the shot and seeing people running away. And graphic videos of Charlie Kirk's murder were shown to the judge. Erica Kirk left the courtroom clutching prayer beads. Alex Stone, ABC News, Provo, Utah.
10: Dreams of a World Cup title over for Team USA.
14: Less than 10 minutes into the game, the Belgians struck first after the U.S. defense failed to clear the ball. About 20 minutes later, Malik Tillman scoring off a free kick for the second time in this tournament, but it would be the only bright spot in a disastrous night.
10: That's Lana Moise. This is ABC News.
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10: A body has been found in the search for a missing 18-year-old in Mississippi. ABC's Alex Perez.
17: Officials say a body matching the description of the 18-year-old was recovered about 8:45 this morning just off the shore of Horn Island, a popular holiday destination about 10 miles off the Mississippi Gulf Coast.
10: Nolan Wells was last seen on the 4th of July while traveling with friends. The FDA now says four infants are confirmed with botulism after being given tainted formula. Nara Organics formula has been recalled. A former football coach at Bucknell University in Pennsylvania now facing felony hazing charges after the death of a player. Here's ABC's Sophie Flay.
18: 18-year-old CJ Dickey collapsed during his first workout with the team in 2024. In a lawsuit, his family has claimed that strength and conditioning coach Mark Hulbis forced Dickey to do up and down exercises. The teen was later rushed to the hospital and treated for rhabdomyolysis, or rhabdo, a condition caused by extreme exertion that leads to muscle breakdown. Pennsylvania's attorney general calling it an extraordinary tragedy, worsened by the fact that CJ's death was preventable.
10: Toyota now says it will spend about $3 billion to move production of its Tacoma trucks from Mexico to Texas. This comes after the Trump administration says it may not renew the trade deal with Canada and Mexico. And a London judge expected to hand down a ruling today in the invasion of privacy lawsuit brought by Prince Harry against the British tabloid The Daily Mail. Sherry Preston, ABC News.
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19: Overnight along the Wasatch Front, we'll see decreasing clouds, but still mild, a low of 70 degrees in Salt Lake. We'll see increasing clouds on Tuesday with a high of 95, a slight chance for a little pop-up thunderstorm across the northern part of the state. Partly cloudy, 97 on Wednesday, then back to all sunshine and mid to upper 90s to finish the week. From the KSL Weather Center, I'm Kevin Eubank.
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22: This is America in the Morning from Westwood One. Good morning, I'm John Trout. It's Tuesday, July 7th, 2026. Here's what's coming up on America in the Morning.
23: A woman who previously dated Maine Senate candidate Graham Platner says he drunkenly forced her to have sex. I'm Lisa Dwyer.
24: He criticized ICE in an email. Now a Rochester, New York man is taking the agency to court. I'm Sue Aller.
25: At the White House, President Trump took credit for getting FIFA to review a red card issued against U.S. star Flo Balogun, Ed Donahue, Washington.
26: The U.S. High Court weighs in on Texas's age verification law for mobile apps. I'm Clayton Neville.
27: King Charles III's strange son is traveling to the land of his birth, Charles de Bledesma, London.
22: All ahead on America in the Morning.

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6: ABC News, I'm Sherry Preston. Maine Democrat Graham Plattner, who is hoping to unseat Senator Susan Collins this fall, facing allegations of sexual assault. A former girlfriend says it happened 5 years ago. He denies it. Today will be day two of the hearing for Tyler Robinson, charged with the murder of Charlie Kirk. ABC's Kana Whitworth has been in the Utah courtroom.
7: It was an emotional day for the Kirk family, who left the courtroom during graphic testimony.
8: A lot of people were screaming, standing up, and starting to run in all different directions away from the center of the tent.
7: Prosecutors laying out their case in a mini trial to convince a judge there's enough evidence to try Robinson for gunning down the conservative activist at his event at Utah Valley University.
6: The U.S. men's national team losing to Belgium 4-1 in the World Cup last night. The match amplified by the red card suspension, then unsuspension of striker Flo Balogun, who was able to play after FIFA cited a rarely used exception to allow him back on the pitch. President Trump spoke with the FIFA president about the red card, but they deny any involvement. This is ABC News.
9: Overnight along the Wasatch Front, we're looking at decreasing clouds, but still a mild evening, a low of 70 degrees in Salt Lake. We'll be back in the mid-90s on Tuesday under partly to mostly cloudy skies, and there's still a chance for a few pop-up thunderstorms. Partly cloudy 97 on Wednesday, 96 and mostly sunny on Thursday, and then 99 with mostly sunny skies on Friday. From the KSL Weather Center, I'm Kevin Eubank.
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2: Just no getting past the quarterfinals for the U.S. men's national soccer team at the World Cup. ESPN's Jay Reynolds.
3: Last night, they commit crucial mistakes early. They wind up losing to Belgium 4-1. U.S. giving up a goal in the ninth minute. They did tie it at one, but Belgium retook the lead a couple of minutes later and never looked back.
2: This makes four of the last five World Cups that the Team USA lost in the quarters, the only exception 2018 when they didn't qualify at all. The loss coming with Phalerin Balogun in the first pitch. He was allowed to play after President Trump called FIFA's president asking for a review of his red card. FIFA says the call made no difference in the decision to allow him to play. President's headed to Turkey right now to meet with leaders from NATO countries. Another attack in the Strait of Hormuz. A tanker is on fire this morning after being hit. More calls for Maine Democrat Graham Plattner to drop out of the Senate race after new allegations against him of sex assault. This is ABC News.
4: Overnight along the Wasatch Front, we're looking at decreasing clouds, but still a mild evening, a low of 70 degrees in Salt Lake. We'll be back in the mid-90s on Tuesday under partly to mostly cloudy skies, and there's still a chance for a few pop-up thunderstorms. Partly cloudy 97 on Wednesday, 96 and mostly sunny on Thursday, and then 99 with mostly sunny skies on Friday. From the KSL Weather Center, I'm Kevin Eubanks.
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0: It's 5 till. Welcome back. You're with America in the Morning. President Trump rang the opening bell of the stock market from the Oval Office on Monday. The first-of-its-kind ceremony was organized to celebrate the first day of trading after the launch of Trump Accounts, a new kind of individual retirement account for children, on July 4th.
1: Children that are born without money, without any money, great parents, they can have everything, can be great, but they have no money. They can become very wealthy children at 18, and they can flip it over, or their people can flip it over into other vehicles at a certain age so that they don't take it out. I would recommend they probably don't take it out, but they can have a lot of money, especially if the market continues.
0: The president was joined by executives from companies on the exchange, White House officials, and Senator Ted Cruz, who helped him champion the legislation that created the Trump accounts. Actor Rob Reiner made a presidential cameo for his final on-screen appearance. With more, here's correspondent Kevin Carr.
2: Rob Reiner, who passed away in December, made a surprise cameo over the weekend. The Princess Bride director shot a scene for Larry David's HBO series Life, Larry, and the Pursuit of Unhappiness last fall, about a month before he and his wife were found dead in their Brentwood home. Reiner played George Washington giving his farewell address, declining to run for a third term.
3: No man should serve more than two terms as president.
2: Reiner, as Washington, even suggests a constitutional amendment for term limits. Larry David, playing a colonial villager, responds.
4: Well, what if there's some in office, some narcissistic who doesn't follow the Constitution?
2: Reiner and David go back and forth predicting current events.
3: I would suggest that after every presidential election, there be a peaceful transfer of power.
4: Yes. Anyone who would accept the results of a free and fair election is a sociopath.
2: Other topics touched upon include illegal emoluments, the January 6th insurrection, ICE crackdowns, attacks on universities and the free press, and even the Epstein scandal. Eventually, another Trump critic, Jimmy Kimmel, appeared as a possible voice of reason.
5: Are you suggesting that the president would take the time to challenge anyone who dare make fun of him as if he were a big baby?
2: The scene eventually devolves into chaos, with Reiner as Washington giving up trying to reassure the people. I'm Kevin Carr.
0: It was on this date in 1969 that George Harrison, Paul McCartney, and Ringo Starr gathered at Abbey Road Studios to record the timeless Beatles track, Here Comes the Sun. That's our show for today, Tuesday, July 7th, 2026. America in the Morning is produced by Alexander Hinton. I'm John Trout. This is Westwood One.
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17: 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KSL News Time is 5 o'clock. This is Utah's Morning News. I'm Adam Small in for Andy Farnsworth.
18: And I'm Amanda Dixon. KSL's top story this hour.
17: A campus of a controversial school in Utah County has had its license revoked amid a flurry of legal challenges.
18: KSL News Radio's Cameron Elliott joins us live with the details, Cam.
19: Amanda, the Utah Department of Health and Human Services announced last night they have revoked the license of the Provo Canyon Schools campus in Springville after a string of issues with noncompliance. In a letter to the school, the DHHS cites things like failing to treat clients with dignity and respect, failing to keep clients safe from physical harm, and unnecessarily restraining certain clients. The Provo Canyon School is a teen behavioral health center that has been the subject of some pretty widespread scrutiny after Paris Hilton says she was gravely mistreated during her time there. Their primary campus in Provo is still currently open. Reporting live, Cameron Elliott, KSL News Radio.
17: Later this morning, the man accused of killing political activist Charlie Kirk returns to court for day two of his preliminary hearing. Tyler Robinson's attorneys have been objecting to much of the evidence being put forward by prosecutors. We will have a team at the courthouse as the hearing resumes.
18: Time for KSL weather with Matt Johnson, who says Salt Lake City hit 97 degrees yesterday. Should be about 96 today. He also says be prepared to see more pop-up thunderstorms, which unfortunately likely won't bring too much rain, but could produce lightning and strong wind gusts.
17: Yesterday we told you people from Eureka were planning to gather to fill sandbags, and the turnout from people in town and surrounding communities was impressive.
15: I'm glad we're being proactive and getting prepared, because it probably will happen. We hope, because we need the moisture.
17: Don Christensen says the town is doing all they can to prepare for possible flooding if the burn scars around town get hit by any heavy rainstorms. The goal is to have up to 800 sandbags ready for use.
18: The temperatures will get hotter as we move through the week, and this can be dangerous for the elderly or people experiencing homelessness. But Salt Lake County has some solutions. KSL News Radio's Britt Johnson has more.
20: Salt Lake County has cooling centers in some of their public buildings, and these are meant to be cool zones where people can go temporarily. But for those who need a cool place to stay, the Road Home locations have space for over 1,000 people each night. CEO Michelle Flynn says these can be life-saving resources, especially since the public buildings are closed on Sundays, and that's when we're looking at a high of 105 degrees. And some of the public buildings have stipulations, like the senior centers are meant for people over 60, and the rec centers are for 18 and under. But the Wegeland Center at 437 West and 200 South in Salt Lake is open to anyone. Britt Johnson, KSL News Radio.
17: Over the holiday weekend, the Department of Natural Resources inspected over 9,000 boats searching for aquatic invasive species. Specifically, they wanted to get rid of the fast-spreading quagga mussels, which clog water lines and hurt fish ecosystems.
21: It is so important for our boaters to adhere to the clean, drain, and dry protocol.
17: Justin says Lake Powell is the only infected water body in the state as of now, which is why it's so important to hold inspections. Of the 386 decontaminations conducted, 100 were from Lake Powell.
18: KSL's top national stories this hour. President Trump will be attending the NATO summit today in Turkey, where he is expected to meet with Ukrainian President Volodymyr Zelensky. ABC News White House correspondent Karen Travers is in Turkey.
22: The president's going to be meeting one-on-one with Zelensky on Wednesday, and the expectation is Zelensky's going to be pushing for more missile interceptors. Zelensky said it is critically important that the world at this NATO summit comes out with strong decisions in support of Ukraine's air defense. The president notably had spoken to Vladimir Putin on July 4th. They had a 90-minute phone call, and he said that Putin and Russia still want to end this war.
18: The U.S. expects the war with Iran to also be a hot topic. The president pushing for more support. I'm just looking up at our monitors, and I see Air Force One there on the ground in Ankara, Turkey. We're waiting for the president to deplane.
17: First look traffic here at 504. Jason Jones, good morning.
23: And good morning, Adam. We have some construction barrels out on the road. This is going to be westbound I-80 around Mountain Dell. Looks like the left lane is blocked off, so you're going to stick over to the right. So far, no major delays through there. I'm Jason Jones in the KSL Traffic Center.
18: The city of Sandy wants residents to voice their opinion on 17 acres of property. The mayor says if they don't buy the property, developers will. KSL TV's Andrew Adams spoke to the mayor of Sandy.
24: Opportunities like this don't come along every day.
25: Inside the old Crescent View Middle School, where lockers still sit untouched down the lightly traveled hallways.
24: This is also very appealing to our arts community.
25: Sandy Mayor Monica Zoltansky sees potential everywhere, from the spacious auditorium.
24: So this obviously would be a great performance space.
25: To the empty cafeteria and the library.
24: And all that big, beautiful acreage undeveloped.
25: Sandy City is under contract to purchase 17 acres here. But it's not a done deal, with lingering questions.
24: How is it going to impact our city's future and our city's budget?
25: The city has mocked up five different concepts, two of which preserve the area and establish a community center. Two other plans call for some development, but the mayor says all options give Sandy residents more say than if Canyon School District were to sell to developers.
24: So I know that conversation would be coming if we stepped back and said, let the developers take over.
25: The city says it would have to bond to fund the $17 million purchase, which is why the mayor wants residents to help decide how to act or not act at all.
24: At the end of the day, I want what my residents want.
25: A decision, she says, will help shape the future of Sandy.
24: Because we're more than plots of land on a map. It's what we build together.
0: Well, the city says the purchase would cost the average homeowner somewhere between $2.70 per month and $4.80 per month. Again, that first open house is Wednesday right here, 5 to 7, and the second is on July 15th.
17: In sports, the second overall pick in this year's NBA draft, Darren Peterson played his second summer league game for the Utah Jazz last night, and this time he faced off against the third overall pick, Cameron Boozer. Once again, though, Peterson was clearly the best player on the court.
1: Anytime I can assert dominance, I try to. So at the end of the games, I try to kill.
2: On Saturday, you said you wanted to take care of the ball better. Tonight, you were able to do that. What did it feel like to be on the court with your playmaking abilities?
1: Yeah, I don't know how many assists you said, but it was better than last game. I cut the turnovers down, so a step in the right direction.
17: That was Peterson talking with the Jazz broadcast right after the game. Peterson scored 25 points and had 12 assists in just his second summer league game. The Jazz have one more summer league game here in Salt Lake City tonight before heading to the Vegas Summer League tournament. And Peterson has been so impressive.
3: He looks so good. I saw some clips this morning of him sort of just palling around with Keontae George before it started. And I thought, wouldn't it be something if those two developed a real bond? It looks like they're on their way.
17: And that's what you want to. I mean, if you have like your two guards working in tandem, and if they're in the most harmony they can have, that's how you know they're going to work well together. So that's an added bonus seeing them appearing to be getting along.
3: Yeah. Other sports news this morning. Big 12 Media Days kick off today in Frisco, Texas, where coaches and players will be answering questions about the upcoming football season. BYU will be meeting with reporters today. And at 8:45 this morning, we'll check in live from Texas with KSL BYU insider Mitch Harper. Then tomorrow, the Utes talk to reporters, and we'll check in with Ute insider Stephen Bartle.
17: Well, construction barrels are out got a left lane blocked on westbound I-80 in the Mountaindale area. Otherwise, the commute's looking pretty good to start the morning. Get a full look at traffic and weather together coming up next.
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17: 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Here's Jason Jones.
23: Adam, we just had a new accident. It popped up on our cameras here. It is northbound on I-15. This is going to be at the I-80 interchange. So around the, just fourth south-ish area is where we're talking. It's off to the right shoulder. A couple of vehicles involved there. Looks like some emergency vehicles on scene of that accident already. So stick over to the left, but it shouldn't affect you too much as you travel this morning. In fact, on I-15 itself, all the way from the point of the mountain to downtown Salt Lake City is moving well. No problems right now over on Mountain View Corridor or Bangor Highway. That's looking good. It's a little slow through the construction zone at Lake Point and Tooele, but down in Utah County, no problems at all on I-15 or on any of your other major feeders. Cormick?
27: In that construction zone, westbound I-80 through Parley's Canyon near Mountaindale Reservoir, it is still just one right lane getting through. Hopefully they can open up that sooner rather than later here in the morning. In Weber and Davis counties, no delays on I-15, but the gates into Hill Air Force Base, not even too delayed, just a little slow eastbound SR-193 in Layton approaching the south gate into Hill Air Force Base. I'm Cormick Bone in the KSL Traffic Center.
28: Calling for a high of 96 today. We will see clouds try to build up in the afternoon. 30% chance for an isolated shower. We'll do that again tomorrow, mostly cloudy by afternoon, slight chance, 97. Drying things out, partly cloudy on Thursday, 95.
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18: 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Her name is Tilly Norwood. Her film debut is coming up, so we'll learn from Hannah Fatah about that just ahead on KSL News Radio.
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17: 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The three things you need to know this hour. First,
19: the controversial Provo Canyon School has lost the license at their Springville campus after multiple reports of conduct violations and student mistreatment. I'm KSL News Radio's Cameron Elliott.
18: Second, Salt Lake County is getting cooling centers ready as we head to several days of triple-digit heat.
17: Third, traffic and weather together.
23: Got a couple cars involved in an accident. Northbound I-15 right around the I-80 interchange. Off to the right shoulder, not affecting traffic. I'm Jason Jones in the KSL Traffic Center.
28: Another hot day ahead with slight rain chances. I'm Matt Johnson.
18: Right now, 72 degrees at the KSL Common Spirit Health Studios.
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33: From ABC News, I'm Sherry Preston. President Trump landing this hour in Ankara, Turkey, where he will meet with NATO leaders. ABC's Karen Travers has just landed with him.
34: There have been two big things over the last several months that have really
0: tested the relationship with the United States and the NATO alliance. First, the war with Iran. The president was really putting pressure on countries in NATO to get involved in the war effort. And they made it very clear this was not their war to fight. And then when the president had threatened to take Greenland, they rallied around Greenland sovereignty. And this was an issue of, you know, standing by Denmark as a NATO country.
1: Explosions rocking Damascus, Syria today as French President Emmanuel Macron met with his Syrian counterpart. 18 people were wounded. The man the Democrats had hoped would lead them to victory in the main Senate race is facing sexual assault charges from a former girlfriend.
2: Graham Plattner had survived a number of other controversies. He has a tattoo of an image that appears to be a Nazi symbol on his chest that he later had covered up. There was another ex-girlfriend of Graham Plattner's who accused him of abusive behavior, which he denied. And through most of it, Democrats have largely stuck by him because this is a critical race for them if they want to take back power in the Senate. But when these allegations broke and Plattner denies them, they changed the race substantially.
1: ABC's Jay O'Brien. A driving rainstorm in New Jersey causing the roof of a BJ's Wholesale to collapse under the weight of the water and leaving flooding in numerous places.
3: I open my door, I'm flooded. I don't even know what I'm going to do right now. Like, this is crazy.
1: That was in Camden County. U.S. men's national team losing to Belgium 4-1 in the World Cup last night. The match amplified by the red card suspension and then unsuspension of striker Florian Balogun. President Trump denying he told the head of FIFA to reverse the red card. 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
18: The artificial intelligence-created actor Tilly Norwood is set to make her film debut.
4: Norwood was first announced by the production company Particle 6 last year. The actors' union, SAG-AFTRA, said they do not consider her to be an actress. Now the studio that made her is producing a film starring Tilly. Titled Misaligned, a coming-of-age story about Tilly trying to become more human. Particle 6 says the film is being designed as a hybrid production with human directors, writers, and editors working alongside AI specialists.
18: So she's not an actress. Is she a special effect? I mean, I
5: don't know if I okay to say it's so early my brain cannot even process this.
18: It reminds me of this. I was telling you about this influencer I follow on Instagram who is an AI influencer. Her name is Lil Michaela.
5: Right, right.
18: Entirely created. And yet she has millions of followers and she has millions of dollars. She, I use that pronoun, it has millions of dollars of endorsements.
5: That is crazy.
18: So it's a strange new world. That was Hannah Batah reporting.
11: Hey, it's John Smith from 103.5 The Arrow, and I've got your music in a minute. So at this point, you've probably heard that Taylor Swift got married over the weekend. But did you hear that Paul McCartney performed a Beatles classic that he hadn't performed live since 1964 during the reception? What? According to reports, McCartney, who was one of several celebrity performers at the event, surprised guests by playing I Wanna Hold Your Hand for the first time since 1964. He had not performed the Beatles classic since before the Beatles broke up. Beyonce celebrated the 4th of July by releasing some new music. It's her first track in 2 years. It's called Morning Dew. Donk. The track will appear on the 20th anniversary edition of B-Day, due out September 4th, which also marks Beyonce's 44th birthday. Black and White lyric video also came out on YouTube. Look for that while you're wasting time on the company Wi-Fi today. Harry Styles earned himself a Guinness World Record after completing record-breaking 12 shows at Wembley Stadium in London. The final performance of his Together Together tour residency made Styles the artist with the longest single-run residency in Wembley Stadium, surpassing the previous mark set by Taylor Swift and Coldplay. Guinness presented Styles and his crew with commemorative certificates following the show. That is your music in a minute or so. Here on KSL News Radio, I'm John Smith reporting.
5: 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Here's Jason Jones.
23: And we still see this accident is northbound I-15, although I'm watching currently the tow truck drive off with the car on the back of it. So that's just going to leave, looks like, one vehicle and a couple of emergency vehicles left. Northbound I-15 at I-80 interchange is where you are going to see that. They're off to the right shoulder. Again, it's not really impeding traffic at all, so it's not going to slow you down. Just use caution as you travel through there. Otherwise, in the Salt Lake Valley, I-15 is still looking at good speeds all the way into downtown. No problems right now on the Belt Route. That's looking pretty fantastic, as is Mountain View Corridor and Bangor Highway. It's a little bit heavy through the construction zone at Lake Point and Twilla. No major delays, just slow because it's a construction zone and a few extra cars on the road. If you're down in Utah County, no problems at all up to the point of the mountain on I-15. We aren't seeing the crowding yet on Mountain View Corridor at Harvest Hills, 2100 North Pioneer Crossing still looking very good. Cormick?
6: Got some light delays westbound I-80 through Parley's Canyon at the Mountain Dell Golf Course, and that's due to construction. It's down to only one right lane. Just a little bit slow as you get through there. Otherwise, though, in Weber and Davis counties, no major slowdowns. I-15 running smooth from Ogden all the way into Provo. Some light congestion, normal, at all the gates into Hill Air Force Base. Right now, the heaviest looks to be in Clearfield, especially southbound on Main Street approaching 650 North. I'm Cormick Bone in the KSL Traffic Center.
28: KSL 7-day forecast, 96 today. Slight chance for an afternoon shower. We'll go 30% chance again tomorrow afternoon with the high of 97. 95, partly cloudy skies on Thursday. Friday, 100, mostly sunny. Look at Saturday, 103, blazing hot sunshine. 104, mostly sunny skies on Sunday. Monday, partly cloudy, 102. From the KSL Weather Center, I'm Matt Johnson.
18: Right now, 72 degrees downtown, and the 7-day forecast brought to you by Performance Automotive Bountiful. 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And I'm reading this morning, Adam, about all the BYU players who made the all-Big 12 team.
17: Yep.
18: There are a bunch. So, L.J. Martin, of course, running back.
17: Right.
18: Bruce Mitchell for the offensive line. Keanu Tanavasa on the defensive line. Who else do we got here? Kade Ulavale. Is that how you say his name? I hope I'm doing that right.
17: Sounds right.
18: A linebacker. And Evan Johnson, defensive back. And Falatua Satuala, defensive back. You told me had one.
17: Who was their one?
18: And their one was Mona Carvalho, who's a punt kick returner.
17: I'm surprised Devin Dampier didn't make
18: that list. I was too. I only see one quarterback on the list, and that's Noah Fifita from Arizona.
17: Okay.
18: So we'll get the lowdown from Mitch. He'll explain all of this to us. And this must be such a fun event to go to and get a chance to talk to the players and see how the new recruits are gelling and all that.
17: Yeah, no, it looks like one of those events that I'd always would love to go to if I had the chance, because you literally get to travel, you get to go talk to the coaches and players. You are in a very casual setting with them. Yeah. It looks so fun.
18: Before everything begins.
17: Right, exactly. And then and hopes are through the roof. Yeah. So everyone's in good spirit. It's one of those events I would love. I'm envious of our KSL sports colleagues that get to go to that.
18: So today we'll talk to Mitch Harper. Then tomorrow we'll talk to Steve Bartle, who's our Utah insider, and ask him, hey, how come no more Utah players on the all Big 12 team coverage today and tomorrow here on KSL News Radio.
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18: Toyota is moving Tacoma production back to the U.S. The automaker is investing $3.6 billion to move the manufacturing from Mexico to Texas. CNBC reports it's expected to create more than 2,000 U.S. jobs and expand production capabilities.
17: The real estate market is revealing interesting patterns about the U.S. population. Parcel Labs, a co-founder, says 1 in 7 homes for sale in the U.S. are in Florida.
18: Oh, wow.
17: 1 in 7. On top of that, nearly 45% of Florida listings have been reduced, 1 in 10 selling for less than what the original owner paid.
18: Oh, wow.
17: That is interesting.
18: That is. My brother lives down there. I wonder if their real estate values have gone down, and if so, why?
17: Yeah, it's like kind of bucking the trend of what we're seeing nationally.
18: All right, let's find out. Where did we close yesterday? The Dow closed up 155, which was 0.3. S&P closed up 54. The Nasdaq closed up 288. But this morning we're mixed. The Dow futures up 112, so another 0.2%. But the S&P futures are down 15, and the Nasdaq futures this morning are down 0.1%, down 310 points.
17: Well, not a ton of issues on the roads to start the morning, but we do keep an eye on a minor crash right now northbound I-15 at the I-80 interchange. Right now off the right shoulder, not affecting traffic. But we'll get a full look at that issue and any other crashes, other problems you might be running into on your commute just ahead.
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17: Coming up on 529, time for another look at traffic and weather together every 10 minutes on the nines. 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Auto loan rates as low as 4.74% APR. How we looking, Jason?
23: We're looking pretty good. This minor accident that we have northbound I-15 at the I-80 interchange is in its clearing stages. There's just one vehicle left with looks like emergency vehicle left as well. It's off to the right shoulder, so it is not impeding traffic as you head off onto I-80 to head over to the airport or wherever it is that you're going at this point. I-15 itself is still holding strong with light volume in the Salt Lake Valley and down in Utah County. No problems on the major feeders over to I-15 right now either, Cormick.
6: They are still working to open up the lanes westbound I-80 near Mountain Dell Reservoir and Parley's Canyon. It's that repaving project. You're not even really on the right lane. You're all the way off to the right shoulder as you get through that stretch, so that's why it's a little slow there as you come into Salt Lake County from Summit County in Weber and Davis counties. No delays on your major freeways, I-15, West Davis Corridor, Legacy Highway, all running at their freeway speeds. Just the normal slowdowns at the gates into Hill Air Force Base. Looks like right now, heaviest traffic in Roy, southbound 1900 West, approaching 56.

0: A poll revealing one-third of Americans on average cut back their lifestyle to pay for medical treatments. Not just skipping appointments either, but borrowing money, driving less, and using less utilities. Reporting live, Cameron Elliott, KSL News Radio.
1: State tax officials are pushing back against Ogden Valley's 506% tax hike. KSL News Radio's Alexandria Bonilla reports.
2: The main concern is that the city's request wasn't filed in time. Court documents sent to KSL from the Utah State Tax Commission say Ogden Valley missed the January 1st deadline, and the documents were not official and recorded until after the 9th. Those court documents say deviating from the deadline opens the door to other entities upending the property tax assessment and truth in taxation process. Ogden Valley says state law supersedes the deadline rule and it should be fine. The judge overseeing the issue most recently allowed the city to take the first steps of the tax increase, but it is not official yet. Alexandria Bonilla, KSL News Radio.
3: A statewide poll shows most Utahns are worried about the direction of the economy right now. The Deseret News Hinckley Institute of Politics poll found 84% of Utahns had some level of concern, with 41% saying they were very concerned. Inflation is one big factor on people's minds. Gas prices have been dropping, but other costs are still high.
1: St. George is looking to establish Utah's first new community bank in almost 20 years. The FDIC and Utah Department of Financial Institutions have given conditional approval for the Bank of St. George. Its headquarters will be in downtown St. George with a loan production office in Salt Lake City. It should be open by the end of the year.
3: KSL's top national stories this hour. Major Democratic figures are withdrawing endorsements for Maine Democratic Senate candidate Graham Plattner. His girlfriend now claims he assaulted her 5 years ago. ABC's Jay O'Brien has more.
4: After the story gets posted by Politico, Plattner puts up a video statement in which he denies the allegations in the reporting. But then he goes on to say that he's taking time, in his words, to reflect on the quote-unquote best path forward for his campaign. So he doesn't say that he's dropping out, but he's also not saying full-throatedly that he's sticking in this race. The Plattner campaign said that the allegations are coached and coordinated by out-of-state establishment operatives. Now, that's something Rassenko denied.
3: Now, if the party decides to dump Plattner, they will have less than a week to replace him on the ballot.
1: The White House is accusing the Smithsonian Institution of extreme political activism and presenting a radical view of American history. American Historical Association Executive Director Sarah Weichel says, she tells ABC News, it's upsetting to see the executive branch intervening in their work.
5: I want them to understand that curatorial and museum practices are well established and that we are here to tell the entirety of the American story.
1: A spokesperson with the Smithsonian says the institution has served the American public with nonpartisan and independent scholarship and will continue to do so.
3: Parts of the East Coast are being pounded by storms with massive amounts of rain. ABC's Matt Rivers has more.
6: Up to 8 inches of rain in spots. Drivers inundated near Philadelphia. And in the Pittsburgh suburbs, a 12-foot sinkhole opening up on a road right in front of a hospital. Overnight, storms packing high winds took down trees all over New York City. Even light rail service was disrupted because of so many trees on the tracks.
3: In the South and here in the West, we're dealing with near triple-digit heat.
1: First look traffic now, and here is Jason Jones.
7: And it's mostly clear for you out there. In fact, it looks like the emergency vehicle has driven off from this accident northbound I-15 at the I-80 interchange, so no major problems for you to deal with this morning. I'm Jason Jones in the KSL Traffic Center.
3: A stretch of a major road in Farmington will be closed for the next couple of weeks while construction crews install a new pedestrian tunnel. KSL News Radio's Reagan Edelman has details.
8: That's Park Lane in between I-15 and Highway 89. It's part of a major UDOT project in Davis County where they're working to connect the east side of Farmington with a front runner station for cyclists and pedestrians. UDOT spokesperson John Gleason says there's been a ton of growth in the area over the last decade.
9: This area is just thriving. I mean, the amount of people that use the shops and that work around there. We want to make sure that it's as convenient as possible.
8: John says walking and biking are both critical to the transportation system, and the pedestrian tunnel is just one of many improvements they're making in the area. If you're traveling on Park Lane, keep in mind that both eastbound and westbound lanes for that stretch have been closed starting at 5 a.m. this morning, and that will continue through July 21st. Reagan Edelman, KSL News Radio.
1: Utah's DMV has added a slew of new specialty license plates, all celebrating different interests and causes. 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

0: Cool, special cause, Utah's landscape, and more.
1: Cool thing for me about it is that if you have a particular interest or something that you support in Utah, you're driving around repping for it.
0: Senator Jen Plum was involved in passing a bill that standardizes the process of creating a specialty plate, making it easier for people to do so. Her personal favorite is the Great Salt Lake plate that features a lake during sunset and surrounded by native bird species. All new plates are available for purchase now, and additional fees will go towards supporting the cause you bought a plate from. McKenna Rodriguez, KSL News Radio.
2: 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Hudson Schmidt from Park City created Homebound, and it allows people to input their travel route and expected return time. If you haven't made it back in time, it alerts your safety contacts.
3: If something happens to you, you can look at those last known coordinates. That's where people will be directed if you go overdue on your trip.
2: Schmidt says it runs in the background of your phone and notifies you to check in to make sure you're doing okay. It also has a feature to contact the police. The app is free to download, and Schmidt says it's a great companion to other outdoor safety gear like locator beacon. That's a really cool idea.
4: That could be life-saving.
2: Yeah, for sure.
4: Any problems in the commute this morning, Anna?
2: New accident northbound I-15, a point in the mountain, but so far there haven't been a ton of issues, thankfully, but we'll get a full look at
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2: 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Time for another look at traffic and weather together every 10 minutes on the nines. It's brought to you by UCCU. You deserve to love where you bank. Jason, how's that new crash looking?
15: Well, you know, when they first the crash first happened, the HOV lane was the only one that was blocked. Now they've had a bunch of emergency vehicles arrive on scene, and so now the left lane and the HOV lane are blocked. And we are starting to see, of course, traffic slow down through that little stretch. Fortunately, at this point, volume is still fairly light on the road, so it's not going to take you too long to get through there, but definitely going to be a problem spot to keep an eye on this morning. Once you get past that and you go into the Salt Lake Valley, no problems at all the way down to downtown Salt Lake City. It's moving at regular speeds there. We did have that accident. It was northbound I-15 around the I-80 interchange. That's mostly cleared out at this point. Started to get a little bit crowded over on Mountain View Corridor around 3500 South, and a little bit heavier through that construction zone at Lake Point and Tooele at this point. We're just seeing some more cars on the road there. Down in Utah County, no problems on I-15 or on any of the major feeders over to I-15. Cormick?
16: Still a little slow on westbound I-80 due to only one lane open. It's not even really the lane. You're driving on the shoulder as you come past the Mountaindale Reservoir area. Just due to that construction, it's the repaving project going on there. Hopefully they can open up those lanes soon. It's intended to be overnight construction there. I-15 running smooth through Weber and Davis counties, though no delays on your way into Salt Lake County, where we do have slowdowns. That's the gates into Hill Air Force Base. Pretty regular. Right now the heaviest is in Roy, southbound 1900 West and eastbound 5600 South, just before you get to I-15. 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Cormac Bone in the KSL Traffic Center.
17: A little bit of moisture available today. We'll go for a high of 96 and just a slight chance for isolated showers this afternoon. We'll go isolated showers possible again tomorrow. Just a 30% chance, high of 97. Atmosphere dries out more on Thursday, partly cloudy, and a high of 95. From the KSL Weather Center, I'm Matt Johnson.
4: Right now, partly cloudy and 72 degrees downtown. We saw President Trump arrive in Turkey, get off the plane, and be greeted by an entourage there on the runway. And now these NATO summit meetings begin. Karen Travers is traveling with the president, and she's going to join us live coming up on KSL News Radio.
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2: 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The three things you need to know this hour. First,
29: upcoming triple-digit temperatures can be dangerous for the elderly and people experiencing homelessness. Salt Lake County has cooling centers in public buildings, and the Road Home offers a cool place to stay. I'm KSL News Radio's Britt Johnson.
4: Second, later this morning, the man accused of killing political activist Charlie Kirk returns to court for day two of his preliminary hearing.
2: Third, traffic and weather together.
15: And the only real problem spot we have is this accident northbound I-15 at the point of the mountain. Left lane and HOV lanes blocked. Stick over to the right. I'm Jason Jones in the KSL Traffic Center.
17: Very slight rain chances today and tomorrow, but then we dry it out and warm it up. I'm Matt Johnson.
4: And right now, 72 degrees at the KSL Common Spirit Health Studios.
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0: New sexual assault allegations being leveled against Maine Democratic Senate candidate Graham Platner, and now many who have been supporting him are calling on him to leave the race. Day two of the preliminary hearing in Utah, where prosecutors are laying out evidence against Tyler Robinson, the man accused of killing Charlie Kirk. Thousands of nurses at Brigham and Women's Hospital in Boston threatening to go on strike tomorrow over pay and health insurance. This is ABC News.
2: President Trump has landed in Turkey, where he's expected to meet with NATO leaders.
4: ABC News White House correspondent Karen Travers joins us live. What's it like there, Karen?
1: Well, the president just landed, and it's going to be a very quick trip for the president. He, if he holds the schedule, will be doing a press conference before heading back to Washington tomorrow, and will be on the ground for only about 27, maybe, hours. So it's a quick trip, but he's packing in a lot between summit sessions, a meeting with the host, Turkish President Erdogan, coming up in the next hour or so, and then also tomorrow, a big meeting with Ukraine's President Zelensky. And that's notable because this is a big topic on the agenda for NATO leaders as well, trying to find a peace solution for that war. And it comes, of course, as Russia has escalated its strikes on Ukraine, including strikes on residential buildings in the capital of Kyiv over the last week. So this will be a big focus for these leaders and a big issue for the president tomorrow on the second day of the summit.
2: Karen, I was seeing that the president was considering cutting U.S. troop presence in Europe by up to a third. How is that and U.S. troop presence in Europe going to play out in terms of what's happening in Ukraine and other issues at this summit?
1: Mm-hmm. It's something that they are doing a review of right now. They're calling it a force posture review that was announced by the Pentagon. And they have talked about the potential of a U.S. force reduction. This is a 6 months or less review. The White House said this week, a senior official, that the main reason is that they have global demands, big global demands of the United States, and they want to look at where troops should best be placed. This is a big focus for the president on this summit, trying to burden shift, as officials keep putting it, telling European countries that they need to take a bigger role in protecting the European continent, that the NATO alliance needs to do more in Europe and not lean on the United States. Now, of course, there's been pushback on that, but that is a message that the president is bringing to the summit in Ankara.
4: Has President Trump shared any of what his 90-minute long phone conversation was with President Putin on July 4th?
1: My colleague Selena Wang asked him about this yesterday, and he, she asked him specifically why Putin doesn't feel pressure right now from him on the war, given that he has escalated these strikes in the last week on residential buildings, on innocent people in Kyiv. And the president insisted that Putin does feel pressure, that Putin wants to end the war, and that they're getting closer to doing that than people realize, as he put it. He didn't give any backup to that, though, to say why they're actually closer right now and why Putin is feeling any pressure. But he said that they're going to get it. He said, I think we're going to get it ended. This is something he has said repeatedly before. Obviously, they have not gotten closer based on where things stand right now. But the meeting tomorrow with Zelensky will be notable because Zelensky is really pushing for the U.S. and European countries to increase its support of Ukraine's air defenses right now, because notably this week, none of the ballistic missiles that Russia had launched overnight earlier this week were actually intercepted by Ukraine. They're really asking for more support on the air defense side of things.
2: And I imagine, too, Karen, that the war in Iran is going to come up at some point. Do you expect any NATO countries to take any action in terms, because I know that the president's been critical about, like, he feels like they're not being supported in the effort in Iran right now.
1: Yeah. And those countries have been under pressure from the president for months to do more, to get involved. They made it very clear they weren't going to do that, that they didn't feel that this was their war to fight, that they would help after hostilities ended in terms of some management and keeping the safety and reopening of the Strait of Hormuz. But that was it. And the president continued to put that pressure on the countries, but didn't get anywhere with it. Notably, we're seeing these reports of Iran striking at commercial ships overnight. That has not been confirmed by the White House, but it certainly puts Iran back on the front burner in a way that it wasn't necessarily expected to be for this summit. It really, Ukraine and Europe were going to be the bigger focuses for the administration.
4: We appreciate your reporting, Karen. Thank you. That's ABC News White House correspondent Karen Travers, who is traveling with the president to the NATO summit in Turkey, reporting for us live on the In-Depth at 15 and 45.
2: 5:49, time for another look at traffic and weather together every 10 minutes on the 9th. 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Here's Jason Jones.
15: And we still see this problem northbound I-15. This is at the point of the mountain right before you get to 152nd South. There's so many emergency vehicles with flashing lights, I can't actually tell which vehicles were involved in the accident, if they are still there or not. Anyway, it doesn't matter. HOV lane and left lane are blocked. You're going to stick over to the right, and it is now slowing traffic and making things pretty tricky to get through there. You're going to have to give yourself a little extra time coming out of Utah County and into the Salt Lake Valley this morning. Now, once you get into the valley, you're going to be free and clear all the way to downtown Salt Lake City, as we have no other accidents or delays through that stretch there. Starting to get heavier now over on Mountain View Corridor, 3500 South, and on Bangor Highway as you are approaching the 201. As you are coming out of Twilla, it's a little slow through that construction zone at Lake Point. And then once you get onto the 201 I-80, that's going to be clear into the Salt Lake Valley. Down in Utah County, no problems right now on I-15 or your major feeders. Cormick?
16: Looks like they've opened up the lanes westbound I-80 coming through Mountaindale Reservoir and Parley's Canyon, so you are in the clear there. But I-15 also running smooth all the way through Weber and Davis counties on your way into Salt Lake so far this morning. Just the normal delays. We're seeing some volumes increasing on SR-193 in Davis County between I-15 and the South Gate into Hill Air Force Base, both directions. I'm Cormick Bone in the KSL Traffic Center.
17: KSL 7-day forecast. I got 90s dialed up today. Look for a high of 96. Most of us staying dry, but a stray shower can't be ruled out by afternoon. Stray shower possible again tomorrow, 30% chance, 97. 95, partly cloudy skies on Thursday. Friday, 100 degrees, here comes high pressure. Saturday, 103. Then you get into Sunday, 104, mostly sunny skies, dialing it back to 102, partly cloudy for Monday. From the KSL Weather Center, I'm Matt Johnson.
4: Right now, 72 degrees downtown. 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
2: That was brutal.
4: 4-1 to Belgium. Belgium moves on. Okay, looking on the calendar today, Argentina, Egypt. Who do you like?
2: Argentina, for sure.
4: How about Switzerland, Colombia? Who do you like?
2: That's good. That is a good one. I almost want to ask Goose.
4: Gustavo says Colombia.
2: I was going to say Colombia, but I'm like, I always look to Goose for approval every time I get an answer.
4: And then let's see what we have Thursday. Then it's France, Morocco. You got to go with France.
2: France for sure.
4: Yeah. And then Friday, Spain, Belgium. So much more action coming up. Norway, England. Oh, wow. Who do you like? Norway. You got to like Norway. And the Terminator.
2: I almost might go England. I feel like they have the deeper team because Norway is very top heavy. They have Erling Haaland, who's basically carrying them, but England has got a very deep team that I think could handle them.
4: World Cup fever for sure here.
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2: 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Fox Business reports it's so the company can restructure and prioritize AI investments and other long-term business goals.
4: Fresh Food is boosting demand for Amazon's delivery service in Brazil. The company's 15-minute quick service delivery is getting more popular and has encouraged the brand to expand the range of products offered by 15%. That's according to Reuters.
2: Walmart is getting presidential praise after reducing prices on tons of items. The company says it's to help customers with affordability, especially with the high prices we've been seeing, in part thanks to the war in Iran and tariffs. Well, nice to see some prices going down for once.
4: Groceries, man.
2: They are so
4: expensive.
2: This is
4: the challenge for all of us, for my two youngest sons who are newly independent. They're obsessed with complaining about grocery prices. So I think, yeah, welcome to adulthood, guys.
2: Yeah, for me, it's either, I think my number one complaint is usually housing prices, but then groceries will usually be up there in two or three. So
4: let's get a look at your money at this moment. The Dow futures up 137. That's 0.25%. S&P futures down 16. That's 0.2%. The Nasdaq futures down 3.16. That's over 1%.
2: I haven't been seeing a ton of issues on the commute so far this morning. Thankfully, we do have a crash we're keeping an eye on at northbound I-15 at Point of the Mountain, though. Get a look at that and any other issues coming up in traffic and weather together.
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2: 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Here's Jason Jones.
15: And this accident that we have northbound I-15 as you approach 156 Second South still has the HOV and left lanes blocked as they work to clean up a bunch of debris that is on the road. That's what they're doing right now. So you're going to need to stick over to the right. And of course, right now, because traffic has gotten heavier as volumes have increased, it is causing you some pretty decent problems if you're trying to travel from Utah County into the Salt Lake Valley. Again, once you get past it, you're clear all the rest of the way into downtown Salt Lake City. Mountain View Corridor at 35th South and Bangor Highway at the 201 are the two other problem spots where we're seeing quite a bit of slowing due to increased volume. Cormick?
16: Right now, the heaviest traffic in Weber and Davis County is eastbound SR-193 approaching the south gate into Hill Air Force Base. That's almost stretching back to I-15. It's about halfway there. I-15 itself, though, running very smooth from Brigham City all the way down to Salt Lake. Really, all the major freeways, if you take the West Davis or Legacy Highway, shouldn't expect any slowdowns either. I'm Cormick Bone in the KSL Traffic Center.
4: Let's get a look at that weather forecast today. We'll have some clouds and a 30% chance of a thunderstorm or some rain in any event. 96 for a high, about the same through Thursday. Then we pop up to 100 starting on Friday. Right now, it's cloudy and 72 degrees downtown.
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2: Good morning. KSL News time is 6 o'clock. This is Utah's morning news. I'm Adam Small in for Andy Farnsworth.
4: And I'm Amanda Dixon, KSL's top story this hour.
2: It's breaking news. A campus of a controversial school brought into the spotlight by abuse allegations from Paris Hilton has had their license revoked in the midst of multiple legal challenges.
4: KSL News Radio's Cameron Elliott joins us live with the details, Cam.
20: Amanda, the license for the Springville campus of the Provo Canyon School was revoked late last night by the Utah Department of Health and Human Services, who laid out a slew of human rights complaints in their letter to the controversial teen behavioral facility. Among those complaints were things like neglect and abuse of their students, as well as accusations of failing to protect them from physical harm. Alan Mortensen is an attorney for the families of Provo Canyon students, and he says they have simply failed the teens.
21: The irony of that is stark, and they should be punished worse than the kids that they're punishing by torturing them, basically, at Provo Canyon School.
20: The letter dictates the school must immediately cease all enrollment and all services at the campus must stop by August 6th. Reporting live, Cameron Elliott, KSL News Radio.
2: In just a couple of hours, day two of the preliminary hearing for the man accused of killing political activist Charlie Kirk gets underway. Tyler Robinson's attorneys have been objecting to most of the evidence being put forward by prosecutors so far. We will have a team at the courthouse in Provo as the hearing gets underway later. We will bring you updates throughout the day.
4: New this morning, a crash knocked power out for a few hours at a Salt Lake intersection. Lieutenant Joe Sear with the Salt Lake City Police Department says it was at 5600 West and 7th South. A car turned left into oncoming traffic and hit another car, which then knocked out a power box.
22: A secondary impact took out the power supply and the semaphore control box, which caused all of the lights to stop functioning.
4: The driver who turned left was taken to the hospital in critical condition and is believed to have been driving under the influence. The car that was hit had three other people. All of them were treated for minor injuries.
2: Time for KSL weather with Matt Johnson, who says there's a chance for more pop-up thunderstorms today. Then it really starts heating up as we head toward the weekend.
17: Now we're watching for a large high-pressure system to eventually develop over the Four Corners and then into Colorado. That's going to be this weekend. So Friday's 100, Salt Lake City on Saturday, 103, 104 on Sunday. You move into Monday, 102, and then what we're seeing is that there could be some monsoon moisture to follow behind this heat wave into next week. That would be great news for firefighters. We continue to watch the trends, but right now, pretty good signal for some monsoon moisture to follow as we head into the middle and latter end of next week.
2: Today's high in Salt Lake City is expected to be 96 degrees.
4: People in Eureka are preparing for potential flooding now that the two large fires nearby have been contained. We told you yesterday they were planning a sandbag filling event and over 150 people showed up. That included Lieutenant Drake Underwood from the Juab County Sheriff's Office.
23: What we're trying to do is get ahead of it a little bit and prepare.
4: The city says they're filling hundreds of sandbags just in case.
2: We're heading into some pretty hot weather this week, and that can be a problem for people experiencing homelessness or really anyone who may not have access to AC. KSL News Radio's Britt Johnson tells us there are some places where people can find some relief from the heat.
29: Salt Lake County has cool zones in some public buildings where people can temporarily cool off. Senior centers are open to anyone over 60. Youth under 18 can go to Salt Lake County Recreation Centers, and the Wegland Center is open to anyone. The problem is a lot of these places are closed on Sundays, and that's the day it set to be a scorching 105 degrees.
2: There are some other places to keep cool, like the Road Home locations. They can accommodate over 1,000 people each night. CEO Michelle Flynn says they, along with their community partners and Salt Lake County law enforcement, will be encouraging people to move out of the heat and utilize their resources.
4: Thousands of boats were inspected over the holiday weekend, searching for potential aquatic invasive species. KSL News Radio's McKenna Rodriguez.
24: The Utah Department of Wildlife Resources was specifically looking for quagga mussels and Eurasian water milfoil. These invasive species can clog water lines, boat repellers and engines, and hurt fish ecosystems.
26: We inspect everything from
0: canoes, kayaks, up through large cabin cruisers and any other watercraft.
24: Lieutenant Bruce Johnson specializes in aquatic invasive species operations. He says Lake Powell is the only infected water body in the state as of now, which is why it's important to hold inspections. The department asks that everyone cleans, drains, and dries all their watercraft. McKenna Rodriguez, KSL News Radio.
2: First look traffic here at 6:05. Jason, if I'm looking at the right camera, it looks like Point of the Mountain, we're already starting to see backups because of that crash.
15: Yeah, it hasn't gotten much better. They still have the two left lanes blocked there, and we've got some debris up against the barrier and just all kinds of a mess, and it's making traffic even worse now as, of course, volume continues to build as we go along through the morning. I'm Jason Jones in the KSL Traffic Center.
4: KSL's top national stories this hour. President Trump has landed in Turkey for a NATO summit where the wars in Ukraine and Iran will be top of mind. ABC White House correspondent Karen Travers is there.
1: There have been two big things over the last several months that have really tested the relationship with the United States and the NATO alliance. First, the war with Iran. The president was really putting pressure on countries in NATO to get involved in the war effort. And they made it very clear this was not their war to fight. And then when the president had threatened to take Greenland, they rallied around Greenland's sovereignty. And this was an issue of, you know, standing by Denmark as a NATO country.
4: The Trump administration says security and control of the Strait of Hormuz will be their top priorities.
2: And sports, Team USA had a rough night and was knocked out of the World Cup, losing to Belgium 4-1. ABC's Lionel Moyes has more.
3: U.S. fans mourning the loss, but many around the world may see it as retribution after that decision by FIFA to allow U.S. striker Phelan Balogun to play, suspending the red card penalty he received last week. President Trump calling FIFA's president last week to protest.
5: I asked for a review because I didn't think it was a foul. And, you know, again, I'm good at this stuff.
3: FIFA's president insists the red card reversal decision was made independently, saying FIFA's judicial bodies are independent.
2: Canada, Mexico, and the United States, all three host countries for this World Cup, have now been eliminated.
4: Utah Jazz lottery pick Darren Peterson played in his second summer league game last night, and he poured in 25 points, dished out 12 assists. After the game, he was asked about his aspirations to achieve greatness in the NBA.
6: There's not a ton of people that I would say achieve greatness. Definitely something I want to try to achieve. Far away from it now. I'm so early in my career in summer league, but something I want to try to achieve by the end of my career.
4: The Jazz play one more summer league game here in Salt Lake City tonight and then head to Vegas to play in a tournament there where Peterson could end up facing off against number one overall pick AJ DeBonta.
2: That'd be fun. Now, there is a crash that we're keeping an eye on northbound I-15 as you're heading into Salt Lake County over Point of the Mountain. It's off to the left, but already seeing a little bit of slowdown. We'll take a look at that and any other issues you're...
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2: 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You deserve to love where you bank. Here's Jason Jones.
15: Adam, we have this accident still at the Point of the Mountain northbound side of I-15 as you approach 152nd South. Now, it is blocking the left two lanes. There's some debris that's off to the left up against the barrier there. They're trying to get cleaned up. But we also have emergency vehicles on the right shoulder as well, although they are now pulling out into traffic as we speak and leaving the right shoulder. So we're just left with the left two lanes that are blocked, but it's, of course, making traffic very tricky as you head out of Utah County and into the Salt Lake Valley. If you're headed up into Draper, you're going to need to leave yourself a little extra time, probably at this point 10, maybe 15 extra minutes to get into the Salt Lake Valley. Once you're past it, you're still at good speed all the way to downtown Salt Lake City. We have another accident. This one's on the southbound side of I-15. It's at 80th South in Spanish Fork. So as you might imagine, on the southbound side in Spanish Fork, it's pretty light volume, but traffic has slowed there a little bit as you're getting by. It's off to the right shoulder. Got some, a couple of emergency vehicles on scene there. The rest of the commute, though, in the Salt Lake Valley and down in Utah County, looking pretty fantastic. Cormick?
16: No delays on I-15 from Ogden into Salt Lake. We just have the normal slowdowns in Weber and Davis counties. Eastbound SR-193 approaching the south gate into Hill Air Force Base is maybe a little heavier than we normally see it in this morning. And Highway 89 in South Ogden at Harrison Boulevard and Skyline Drive, normal delays. Also near the mouth of Weaver Canyon and I-84 are pretty slow on Highway 89. 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Cormick Bone in the KSL Traffic Center.
17: Got another hot one on tap today. Look for a high of 96. With afternoon heating, we may see some isolated showers out there. We go to 97 tomorrow, similar deal. 30% chance for an afternoon shower. Then it's Thursday, 95 and partly cloudy. From the KSL Weather Center, I'm Matt Johnson.
4: Right now, partly cloudy, 71 degrees downtown. It is Tech Tuesday, and we'll talk to Mike Dubusky coming up in a moment. Layoffs in the gaming industry. Wow, they're seeing some major effects from AI right now.
2: And not too long ago, and like we're talking about the layoffs in Microsoft and Xbox, yet Xbox also out of nowhere, at least for a time, just increase the price of like
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7: 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The three things you need to know this hour. First,
8: the Provo Canyon School, known for its controversial treatment of students, has had their license at their Springville campus revoked in the wake of multiple legal challenges. I'm KSL News Radio's Cameron Elliott.
9: Second, Salt Lake County says cooling centers will be open and we will hit more triple-digit temperatures this week.
7: Third, traffic and weather together.
10: Lays increasing. Northbound I-15 coming out of Utah County into the Salt Lake Valley due to an accident about 152nd south. Left two lanes are blocked. I'm Jason Jones in the KSL Traffic Center.
11: Another hot day ahead with slight rain chances. I'm Matt Johnson.
9: 71 degrees at the KSL Common Spirit Health Studios.
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12: From ABC News, I'm Sherry Preston. President Trump has landed in Ankara, Turkey, where he will attend this week's NATO summit. The White House hoping to keep the pressure on European countries to pony up more money and to smooth over past differences. ABC's Karen Travers is there.
13: The administration is really framing this as a chance for a rebranding of NATO, in a sense, kind of this NATO 3.0, as they're calling it. They're really trying to focus this summit on the idea that they want European countries to play a bigger role in the defense of the European continent. The U.S. ambassador to NATO, Matt Whitaker, said last week, they remain a proud NATO member, but we have responsibilities elsewhere in the world as the world's only superpower.
12: Iran fired at least 2 missiles at commercial ships in the Strait of Hormuz overnight. There are reports one was hit, complicating the already shaky ceasefire. The man accused of killing Charlie Kirk in court on Monday and will be again today as a judge was shown videos of the shooting that took Kirk's life.
14: Some videos so disturbing, the judge visibly flinched as he watched the moment Kirk was assassinated. Supporters of the Kirk family in the courtroom, who could only hear the audio, brought to tears.
12: ABC's Kana Whitworth. As of yet, the new world screw worm hasn't affected the price of hamburger, the cost of which is still relatively high compared to past years.
15: Agriculture officials now confirm 32 cases of the parasitic larvae of the screw worm fly infesting livestock in a dozen Texas counties and a dog in New Mexico. And while the price of ground beef is nearly $7 a pound, industry analysts say it has nothing to do with the new world screw worm and everything to do with lower production and steady consumer demand.
12: ABC's Jim Ryan in Dallas-Fort Worth. Big storms in New Jersey overnight in Camden near Philadelphia, where fast flooding led to several stranded cars. Half a foot of rain was too much for the roof of a BJ's wholesale there. It collapsed. 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
7: Let's go in depth now. Microsoft is laying off hundreds of people in its Xbox division, and it comes as PlayStation and Nintendo are announcing rollbacks on major products. What on earth is going on in the gaming industry?
9: ABC News technology reporter Mike Dubusky joins us live. Do we blame it on AI, Mike?
3: In part, yes. So according to Microsoft, which owns Xbox, they say that one of the contributing factors here in Xbox's struggles is that growing memory shortage that we've been talking about. The short version is that AI companies, OpenAI, Anthropic, Google, others, have been buying up computer memory in order to build and run the AI computers and technologies that they need in order to develop things like ChatGPT. Well, that leaves less computer memory for the rest of the consumer tech space. Last week, we talked about how Apple is raising prices on some iPads and MacBooks. Now, Microsoft says that it's raising prices on the Xbox and drastically shrinking the size of the Xbox team. You mentioned that hundreds of people are being affected here. Well, over the course of the next fiscal year, it's actually going to grow to thousands of people who are going to be laid off of the Xbox team, some 3,200 in total by the end of this fiscal year. That is about 20% of the Xbox team in total. Microsoft says that it's laying off about 4,800 people this week. Those cuts amount to a little over 2% of Microsoft. And with specific regard to the gaming industry, guys, this impacts a lot of people and has a pretty big economic effect. About 190 million Americans play video games. About 4 in 5 U.S. households have a gaming device in them, or at least they did in the last 12 months or so. And in 2023, the video game industry employed 350,000 people and contributed about $66 billion to the U.S. GDP.
7: So, Mike, this is also, would you also say, is the same reason we're seeing price increases? For example, PlayStation. I was shocked a few months ago when the already pretty expensive PS5 rose another $100. Is this the same reason we're seeing cost increases outside of Xbox with other consoles?
3: Absolutely. And you're also seeing that in Nintendo, which has the very popular Switch 2 console. It's a handheld gaming console that went up in price recently as well, all being drawn back to this shortage in computer memory. With specific regard to Xbox, they were facing some other headwinds. As part of this announcement, they announced that they're also going to be spinning off some of their gaming studios. They said in recent years they acquired too many of them. They spread themselves too thin. They're trying to pare down and ultimately reset. But that, of course, came against the backdrop of these larger economic headwinds that are affecting the gaming space. And that is manifesting in things like layoffs, cost increases. Last week, PlayStation announced that it's going to stop selling physical discs in the next few years. It's going to be all digital going forward. So a lot of differing strategies for how to deal with these kind of economic headwinds that we've been talking about in the gaming space.
9: We always appreciate you, Mike. Thank you. That is ABC News technology reporter Mike DeBusky with us on Tech Tuesday on KSL News Radio.
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10: And not a whole lot of relief so far if you're northbound I-15 coming out of Utah County and around the point of the mountain there. Accident just before 152nd South. It has the left two lanes still blocked. They're working to clean up this problem that they've got going on there. And it is definitely causing some significant delays now as they begin to stretch back all the way almost into Utah County. We're getting approaching it stretching back to SR 92, which is, as you know, going to be a long stretch of delays as you try to make your way into the Salt Lake Valley. In the Salt Lake Valley itself, there's no problems on I-15 as it continues to move at good speeds. Mount View Corridor and Bangor Highway also as well. No real problems in the construction zone at Lake Point and Tooele. And I-15 in Utah County itself, no problems there, although we do still see this accident in southbound I-15 and 80th South in Spanish Fork, but it's off to the right shoulder and not causing delays. Cormick?
16: No slowdowns on I-15 from Brigham City all the way into Salt Lake. Same story on I-80 through Parley's Canyon, both directions between Salt Lake and Summit counties. Really, the only delays you see are at the gates into Hill Air Force Base in Roy, Clearfield, and Layton. All pretty normal slowdowns. 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Cormick Bone in the KSL Traffic Center.
11: KSL 7-day forecast, 96 today. Slight chance for an afternoon shower. We'll go 30% chance again tomorrow afternoon with the high of 97. 95, partly cloudy skies on Thursday. Friday, 100, mostly sunny. Look at Saturday, 103, blazing hot sunshine. 104, mostly sunny skies on Sunday. Monday, partly cloudy, 102. From the KSL Weather Center, I'm Matt Johnson.
9: 71 degrees downtown. 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
7: 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CNBC reports the Amazon's founders' investment firm went big with billions of dollars involved.
9: Boy, this is interesting. More Americans are hitting the pawn shop for some extra cash. That's a sign of the times, isn't it? Pawn shop chain EZCorp says overall pawn loans grew 33% in the first 3 months of this year. That's $349 million.
7: That is a lot of money. It was nice while it lasted, but gas prices are back up from hitting the national average. AAA reports now it's about $3.85 a gallon, nationally $3.79.
9: All right, let's get a look at your money at this moment. The Dow futures up 157, but the S&P futures down 11. The Nasdaq futures down 254, and oil, speaking of gas prices, is trading at $69.01 a barrel.
7: So the biggest problem spot on the commute is going to be northbound I-15 at Point of the Mountain due to a crash. We've been seeing some issues there for a little bit. We'll get a full look at traffic and weather together coming up next.
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4: Coming up on 6:29, time for another look at traffic and weather together every 10 minutes on the nines. 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Here's Jason Jones.
10: They continue to work on this accident northbound I-15 at the point of the mountain just before 152nd South. Still looking at some debris. Maybe potentially it's a motorcycle up against the barrier there on the left side. Anyway, the left two lanes remain blocked. The delays are stretching around the point of the mountain and almost back into Lehigh at this point, which means it's going to take you some extra time, at least 20 minutes, maybe 25, maybe a half an hour to get through that and into Draper at this point. Again, once you're past that, you're clear the rest of the way in the Salt Lake Valley. So if you can get around that, maybe using the frontage road through there, you might be better off trying to do that to get into the Salt Lake Valley this morning. The rest of the roads, the highways, and side streets are looking fantastic, both in the Salt Lake Valley and down in Utah County. Cormick.
16: In Weber and Davis County, still just the regular delays to expect in South Ogden, Highway 89 between Harrison Boulevard and the mouth of Weber Canyon. Some scattered and light delays, especially southbound as you approach the mouth of Weber Canyon and I-84. Eastbound on SR-193, pretty heavy approaching the south gate into Hill Air Force Base in Layton. I-15, though, running smooth from Brigham City all the way into Salt Lake. Kings return in concert July 20th at Sarah Shell. 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That's S-C-E-R-A.org. Kings return live July 20th at Sarah Shell in Orem. Cormick Bone in the KSL Traffic Center.
9: We'll get up to 96 today, 97 tomorrow. Slight chance of rain today and tomorrow. Then we start in the hundreds on Friday. Right now it's partly cloudy and 71 degrees downtown.
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9: The balance of power in the U.S. Senate.

0: A war of words is intensifying between President Trump and the Smithsonian. The White House says that the Institute presents a radical view of American history. American Historical Association Executive Director Sarah Weichel tells ABC the president's comments are disappointing.
1: We want to ensure that everyone is able to walk into a museum and not walk away with a rote timeline, but rather a new set of questions that they can ask and that they can explore themselves.
0: A Smithsonian spokesperson responded to the White House saying, quote, for more than 180 years, the Smithsonian has served the American public with nonpartisan and independent scholarship, and we remain committed to doing so.
2: A growing number of Utahns are skipping medical appointments or delaying picking up prescriptions because of the cost. KSL News Radio's Cameron Elliott joins us live with the details, Cam.
3: Amanda, about 43% of Utah adults say they have skipped treatment, delayed a doctor visit, or cut back on prescription drugs to avoid a medical bill. And the rate only gets worse the younger you get. According to a poll by the Deseret News, about 18% of people 65 or older said they had sacrificed something to save money on their medical bills. But among the group of 18 to 35, that figure is closer to 57%. It's not getting any better either. Among the respondents, about 29% of people say they are paying more for their medicine than a year ago, with 17% saying they're paying significantly more than they were a year ago. Reporting live, Cameron Elliott, KSL News Radio.
0: Ogden Valley's proposed 506% tax hike is hitting a few roadblocks. KSL News Radio's Alexandria Bonilla reports.
4: The Utah State Tax Commission says they cannot implement the increase because they did not file the paperwork in time. The deadline is January 1st, but documents reportedly weren't finalized until the 9th. In court documents provided to KSL, the State Tax Commission says if it allows the city to break the rule, it will open the door for other cities to break rules. The city argues state law supersedes the deadline, and the lieutenant governor didn't issue the certificate of incorporation for the city until after the deadline, so there's no way it could have been done before. Now it's in the hands of an Ogden judge. Alexandria Bonilla, KSL News Radio.
2: Most Utahns say they are worried about the direction of the economy. A new Deseret News Hinckley Institute poll found 84% of Utahns had some level of concern, with 41% saying they were very concerned. Gas prices have been dropping, but the latest inflation reports show costs are still going up on many items.
0: First look traffic here at 634. Jason, it looks like they're taking a little bit to get that crash out of the way at Point of the Mountain.
5: Yeah, we can't quite figure out what is going on with it. We just see that there's some debris up against the left barrier there. Like I said before, it looks like it could potentially be a motorcycle that's up there, and so maybe that's why it's taking a little extra time as they investigate that scene. But it's causing problems as you come out of Utah County into the Salt Lake Valley. I'm Jason Jones in the KSL Traffic Center.
2: A stretch of Park Lane in Farmington is closed starting today and will stay closed through the 21st. The closure is between I-15 and Highway 89, and UDOT's John Gleason says they're building a pedestrian tunnel to connect the east and west side.
6: So we're focusing not only on improving the roads and the interchange there, but also improving the transit connections, allowing people to get to where they're going using transit, and then walking and biking. That's a vital part of the transportation system.
2: He says this is just one small part of a broader effort to improve the transit system in Davis County, where he says the population is growing fast.
0: The Utah DMV has introduced 66 new specialty license plates that celebrate various causes, schools, sports, and more.
7: There's some for schools. I saw one for firefighters. I saw some for the outdoors and wildlife. Saw one for Share the Road.
0: State Senator Jen Plum helped pass a bill that makes the process of creating a specialty plate easier. Her personal favorite specialty plate is the Great Salt Lake plate that features the lake during sunset surrounded by native bird species. Depending on the plate you purchase, there will be an additional fee, and those fees go to support various causes.
2: It just got a little easier to find people who get lost in the great outdoors, and it's thanks to an app created by a Utahn. KSL News Radio's Britt Johnson has more.
8: Homebound allows you to input your location, route, and time expected home. So if you're hiking, camping, or backcountry skiing, you can allow your emergency contacts to stay up to date with your whereabouts.
9: And they'll say, hey, they haven't checked in, and they'll get alerts, and they'll be able to watch it on their home screen, and they'll be able to see, hey, they're not checking in. Let me make sure they're okay. And then that reduces response time from maybe a day to an hour.
8: Hudson Schmidt from Park City created the Homebound app just this last fall, and it's growing in popularity. He was inspired by his own experiences being disconnected from people while out in nature. But you don't have to be off the grid to use it. You can even enter a time expected

0: home from studying at the library or working the late shift. So if you're not home when you're supposed to be, it'll send an alert. Britt Johnson, KSL News Radio.
1: Still seeing some delays at Point of the Mountain on I-15 due to a crash that crews are still working to clear up. We'll get a look at that and any other issues on your commute just ahead.
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3: 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We are also really fortunate to have here in our community the Kem and Carolyn Gardner Crisis Care Center in South Salt Lake. I like to think of that as almost like an urgent care or an emergency room for mental health issues. 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And also there is a youth crisis care program at Huntsman Mental Health Institute's main campus in Research Park.
2: Miranda Bernard from Huntsman Mental Health, thanks so much for giving us all this great info. 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
4: Well, Adam, they've now closed the highway northbound I-15 at the Point of the Mountain just before 152nd South. My guess is they're going to try and get this stuff that's off to the left over to the right shoulder. But as of right now, no lanes of traffic are getting through, and that's just going to add to the problems that we already had in that area. Now, we are also seeing some other delay developing. This is northbound on the west side belt. As you approach California Avenue, we can't find an accident on the cameras, but we got to figure that that's pretty much what's going on there. And now those delays are already stretching back past the 201 if you are northbound on the west side belt. So a couple of big problem spots for you to deal with this morning over on Mountain View. It's a little bit busy as you approach 3500 South. And eastbound on the 201, you're going to see your typical slowdowns approaching 7200 West. Cormick?
5: Roadways looking a lot better in Weber and Davis County. Still no slowdowns on I-15 from Brigham City all the way into Salt Lake, or if you take the West Davis or Legacy Highway, all of those other roadways looking really good. Eastbound I-80, that right lane, though, getting normally full from Kimball Junction over to the US 40 turnoff. From Beethoven's 9th to icons like Idina Menzel, summer sounds better under the stars. Plan your visit today at DeerValleyMusicFestival.org. Cormick Bone in the KSL Traffic Center.
6: Calling for a high of 96 today. We will see clouds try to build up in the afternoon. 30% chance for an isolated shower. We'll do that again tomorrow, mostly cloudy by afternoon, slight chance, 97. Drying things out, partly cloudy on Thursday, 95. From the KSL Weather Center, I'm Matt Johnson.
7: We've got a few clouds and 73 degrees downtown. Coming up, we'll go to Texas and talk with Jim Ryan about the screwworm infestation there, which hopefully they've got under control. It hasn't been affecting beef prices yet that we're aware of, but we're going to get the latest from Jim just ahead on KSL News Radio.
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8: I met my wife through online dating. There, I said it. See, we met back at a time when it was actually embarrassing to admit you met online, so we had to make up a love story. She was visiting New York City, but she couldn't figure out how to hail a cab. I was walking by on 6th Avenue, and I see this beautiful damsel in distress. and I confidently held up one finger and got a taxi to stop for her. Now we're married almost 15 years, except the story is a complete joke. We met on the internet, so I have no advice for young adults who are fed up with online dating and have no idea how you'd actually meet someone in the real world. But once again, Whitney Wolf Hurd thinks she has the answer. Raised in Salt Lake City, she founded Bumble, where women make the first move online. Fast forward to years later, the company is in the tank, and she's come back with two ideas. The first, no more swiping right.
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8: B, an assistant named B. Get it, Bumble? B, who helps find you a husband. By 2027, AI will do all the work. You just show up for the first kiss. If this works, that data center in Box Elder could be a marriage machine. What could possibly go wrong? When asked, how did you meet, we might have an entire generation with the same answer. ChatGPT. Or you could walk back and forth on a city street waiting for that damsel in distress. I didn't. But it might work.
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7: Second, a growing number of Utahns are skipping medical appointments or delaying picking up prescriptions because of the cost.
1: Third, traffic and weather together.
4: And we also have delays northbound on the West Side Belt as you approach California Avenue due to a minor accident in that area. I'm Jason Jones in the KSL Traffic Center.
14: Very slight rain chances today and tomorrow, but then we dry it out and warm it up. I'm Matt Johnson.
7: Right now, partly cloudy, 72 degrees at the KSL Common Spirit Health Studios.
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15: ABC News, I'm Sherry Preston. NATO leaders gathering in Turkey, and President Trump has now arrived near the top of the agenda how to finally end the war between Russia and Ukraine. ABC News contributor and former State Department official Steve Ganyard says there are worries that Russia could be targeting other countries.
16: You're seeing gas lines in Moscow, Crimea, every gas station in Crimea apparently has been hit. So the way that Zelensky's going about this is to make the pain felt by the Russian people. This is why this is dangerous, where Putin may wag the dog and attack NATO somewhere along Poland, Latvia, or Lithuania in a way that sort of distracts the Russian people away from how poorly the Russians are doing in Ukraine.
15: Another hot spot, the Middle East, with a tanker in the Strait of Hormuz hit by an attack. A Paris court has just cleared the way for far-right leader Marine Le Pen to possibly run for president next year. The court's softening her sentence for embezzling European Parliament funds. This is ABC News.
1: Time to go in depth now. Agricultural officials say screwworm infestations may not have affected beef prices in the U.S.
7: ABC News national correspondent Jim Ryan joins us live. What is the status of the screwworm? Is it, can we call it an infestation in Texas or no?
17: Well, it's, yes, it's an infestation. The individual cases are called infestations as opposed to infections. But there are 32 confirmed cases now as of yesterday afternoon. It's been around now in Texas for about a month, so that on average is one of these cases per day. Active, 18 cases, inactive, 14. But Amanda, those 14 cases involve animals that have died. Either they were euthanized or they died because of the infection caused by the parasite, the New World screwworm, the larvae. That's how this thing is spread. So, yeah, they're still fighting to try to get it contained, maybe having a little luck now. And so far, it doesn't seem to have affected our beef prices.
1: And Jim, correct me if I'm wrong. Texas is the only state that we've actually seen confirmed cases, correct?
17: Well, yes, except one case in New Mexico involved a dog, apparently a family dog. They went down to Mexico and they visited there for a time, went back to New Mexico and didn't realize that the dog was carrying this New World screwworm. So that one dog, that kind of outlier in New Mexico, but the rest have been here in Texas.
7: Did we learn anything from the horrible infestation in the 1970s that's helping us face this situation now?
17: Well, yeah, and technology has changed as well. Right now, the current path or the current plan is to sterilize this billions of male New World screwworm flies. This is actually a fly. So they bombard them with gamma rays, and that sterilizes the male flies. They go out and they mate with females, and that ends the reproductive cycle because the females mate only one time. Problem is that flies that have been hit with gamma rays are kind of sluggish. They're not that interested. They really can't compete as well as their male counterparts who have not been sterilized. That's a problem. So the next generation of this, Amanda, is pretty fascinating. They're planning on using or experimenting with using gene splicing. So a whole generation of New World screwworm flies would be born sterile. But they're just as vigorous as the ones that haven't been sterilized, so that they may have a better chance at competing and mating with these females and then stopping the generations altogether.
1: So, Jim, is there a timeline where maybe we could see this resolved, or are officials worried that we're going to see more cases and it's going to get worse before it gets better? I guess, which scenario are we looking at?
17: Well, at least another year. Even the most optimistic predictions are that this is going to be around for a year. We'll kind of track it and see how many cases come along. It has been fairly slow. And once a case is detected on a ranch, they immediately quarantine that ranch and the whole county can be shut down. There have been a dozen counties in South and Southeast Texas where the ranch operations have been halted. To try to get control of it. They have to euthanize the animals that have been infected. They don't try to save them and keep them in the meat supply. They just shut it down right there. And that so far has been effective.
7: We'll keep following it with your help, Jim. Thank you. That's ABC News national correspondent Jim Ryan with us on the In-Depth at 15 and 45.
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4: Adam, they are not getting this accident there at the Point of the Mountain cleaned up very quickly at all. They must be doing an investigation of some sort. Two left lanes remain blocked as you approach 152nd South. The delays now all the way back around the Point of the Mountain past SR-92 down there in Lehigh. So it's going to take you a while to get around the Point of the Mountain this morning and into the Salt Lake Valley. You might want to find yourself an alternate route. Redwood Road is looking actually fairly clear at this point, so maybe you want to take that. Mountain View, I think if they've got that joined up down there in Saratoga Springs, that might be a good alternate also. Maybe Frontage Road. Whatever it's going to take, you might want to get out of the mess over there on I-15. In the Salt Lake Valley itself, I-15 is looking pretty fantastic into downtown Salt Lake City. The delays that we had over on the West Side Belt are continue to be there, but they are now moved a little bit further south. They've cleared that accident out of the way, but you're going to still be slow as you approach the 201. Also, Mountain View Corridor and Bangor Highway seeing some sluggish traffic right around 3500 south. It's fairly heavy eastbound on the 201 at 7200 west. Cormick?
5: I-15 running very smooth through Weber and Davis counties. Has been all morning. No delays between Brigham City and Salt Lake. Eastbound I-80, though, that right lane getting normally very dense from Kimball Junction over to the US 40 turnoff. Otherwise, though, you got normal delays in Davis County just at the Southgate into Hill Air Force Base, especially eastbound on SR-193. Let Zero Res make your carpet new again. Call 866-0-RES or go online to zerores.com to schedule your appointment today. Cormac Bone in the KSL Traffic Center.
14: KSL 7-day forecast. I got 90s dialed up today. Look for a high of 96. Most of us staying dry, but a stray shower can't be ruled out by afternoon. Stray shower possible again tomorrow, 30% chance, 97. 95, partly cloudy skies on Thursday. Friday, 100 degrees. Here comes high pressure. Saturday, 103. Then you get into Sunday, 104. Mostly sunny skies, dialing it back to 102, partly cloudy for Monday. From the KSL Weather Center, I'm Matt Johnson.
7: Right now, 72 degrees downtown. 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Coming up at about 8:45 this morning, we'll speak with our BYU insider, Mitch Harper. And then tomorrow morning at 8:45, we'll speak with our Ute insider, Steve Bartle. 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
7: Toyota is moving Tacoma production back to the U.S. The automaker is investing $3.6 billion to move the manufacturing from Mexico to Texas. CNBC reports it's expected to create more than 2,000 U.S. jobs and expand production capabilities.
1: The real estate market is revealing interesting patterns about the U.S. population. Parcel Labs co-founder says 1 in 7 homes for sale in the U.S. are in Florida. And on top of that, nearly 45% of Florida listings have been reduced, 1 in 10 selling for less than what the original owner paid. How about that?
7: Let's get a look at your money at this moment and see what the futures are doing. We're about a half hour away from the opening bell. The Dow futures up to 26. That's 0.4%. S&P futures down 5. That's less than 0.1%. The Nasdaq futures down 256 this morning. That's about 0.9%. Let me just check gold. Gold is up $10. We're at $4,177 an ounce.
1: Oh, we officially got a mess. Northbound I-15 at a Point of the Mountain as you're making your way in from Utah County into the Salt Lake Valley. A crash is already causing a parking lot as you're making your way into Salt Lake County. We'll take a look at that and any other issues in traffic and weather together next.
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1: 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Auto loan rates as low as 4.74% APR. Jason, that is not a good looking sight at Point of the Mountain.
4: No, I wish I had better news for people coming out of Lehigh or out of Utah County, I guess I should say, and into the Salt Lake Valley. But the delays start all the way back in Lehigh, almost stretch back now to 2100 north there as you're trying to come out of Utah County and into the Salt Lake Valley. We do have confirmation from a texter that it is a motorcycle up against the sidewall there. And that's why those two left lanes remain blocked. And the heavy traffic is just going to take you a long time to get through there. Again, alternate routes, probably your best bet. Mountain View Corridor, Redwood Road, if you can, the frontage roads. Whatever you want to use, you're going to probably want to use an alternate route to get into the Salt Lake Valley this morning. The rest of the commute, though, looking pretty fantastic. So at least there's some good news for everybody else. Cormac?
5: I-15 through Weber and Davis counties. No delays like that down in near the Point of the Mountain. It's clear from Brigham City all the way into Salt Lake. Eastbound I-80, though, that right lane still pretty dense as you approach the US 40 turnoff. I'm Cormac Bone in the KSL Traffic Center.
7: Let's get a look at this weather forecast. We have a slight chance of rain today and tomorrow, about a 30% chance. Today's high 96, 97 tomorrow, 95 Thursday. Then we're at 100 or hotter starting on Friday. Right now, it's 72 degrees downtown.
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1: It is 7 o'clock on Utah's Morning News. I'm Adam Small, in for Andy Farnsworth.
7: And I'm Amanda Dixon, KSL's top story on the 7 o'clock report.
1: It is breaking news. One campus of a controversial school in Utah County has had its license revoked after a flurry of accusations of abuse and legal challenges.
7: KSL News Radio's Cameron Elliott joins us live with details, Cam.
27: Amanda, the Department of Human Health and Services of Utah announced last night that they have revoked the license of the Provo Canyon Schools campus in Springville after a string of issues with non-compliance. In a letter to the school, the department cites things like failing to treat clients with dignity and respect, failing to keep clients safe from physical harm, and unnecessarily restraining their clients. The Provo Canyon School is a teen behavioral health center that has been subject of some pretty widespread scrutiny after Paris Hilton says she was gravely mistreated during her time there. Their primary campus in Provo is still currently open. Reporting live from Salt Lake City, Cameron Elliott, KSL News Radio.
1: Later this morning, the man accused of killing political activist Charlie Kirk returns to court for day two of his preliminary hearing. Tyler Robinson's attorneys have been objecting to much of the evidence being put forward by prosecutors so far. We will have a team at the courthouse in Provo as the hearing resumes.
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14: Folks, for the next couple of afternoons, today and tomorrow, there's going to be a 30% chance for an afternoon pop-up. Most of us are going to stay dry, but if you see a shower roll through, well, you'll know why. Temperatures in the 90s again on Thursday, but dry skies, 100 degrees on Friday. Now, we're watching for a large high-pressure system to eventually develop over the Four Corners and then into Colorado. That's going to be this weekend. So Friday's 100, Salt Lake City on Saturday, 103, 104 on Sunday. You move into Monday, 102, and then what we're seeing is that there could be some monsoon moisture to follow behind this heat wave into next week.
7: Matt says, unfortunately, the thunderstorms today won't bring much rain.
1: Yesterday, we told you people from Eureka were planning to gather to fill sandbags, and the turnout last night from people in town and surrounding communities was impressive.
0: I'm glad we're being proactive and getting prepared, because it probably will happen. We hope, because we need the moisture.
1: Don Christensen says the town is doing all they can to prepare for possible flooding if the burn scars around town get hit by heavy rainstorms. The goal is to have up to 800 sandbags ready for use.
7: The temperatures will get hotter as we move through the week, and this can be dangerous for the elderly or people experiencing homelessness. But Salt Lake County has some solutions. KSL News Radio's Britt Johnson has more.
3: Salt Lake County has cooling centers in some of their public buildings, and these are meant to be cool zones where people can go temporarily. But for those who need a cool place to stay, the Road Home locations have space for over 1,000 people each night. CEO Michelle Flynn says these can be life-saving resources, especially since the public buildings are closed on Sundays, and that's when we're looking at a high of 105 degrees. And some of the public buildings have stipulations, like the senior centers are meant for people over 60 and the rec centers are for 18 and under. But the Wegeland Center at 437 West and 200 South in Salt Lake is open to anyone. Britt Johnson, KSL News Radio.
1: A Midvale man has been arrested after police say he ignored the governor's fireworks ban, but he called it a violation of his rights.
8: The man, identified as Peter Ellison, was arrested on the 4th of July after lighting aerial fireworks in front of a home in Salt Lake County, where all fireworks are banned. Arrest documents say Ellison told the arresting officer he knew the governor discouraged it, but it's not the law, and it's within his civil rights to light them. Police say Ellison did not cooperate with the officer and refused to cooperate in giving a fingerprint for a citation, saying he would do it his way or he could take him to jail. He did. He was then arrested on several charges, including violation of a fire restriction order. Alexandria Bonilla, KSL News Radio.
7: Firefighters are still working to put out the wildfires across the state. The Cottonwood Fire is just over halfway contained, and it's seen little growth in recent days. The Wild Goose is now just over 1,200 acres, and it's 62% contained. Unfortunately, other fires continue to grow. The Babylon Fire is now over 96,000 acres and is 0% contained.
1: Over the holiday weekend, the Utah Department of Natural Resources inspected over 9,000 boats searching for aquatic invasive species. Specifically, they wanted to get rid of fast-spreading quagga mussels, which clog water lines and hurt fish ecosystems.
9: It is so important for our boaters to adhere to the clean, drain, and dry protocol.
1: Lieutenant Bruce Johnson from the Department of Natural Resources says Lake Powell is the only infected water body in the state as of now, which is why it's so important to hold inspections. Of the 386 decontaminations conducted, 100 were from Lake Powell.
7: First look traffic on the 7 o'clock report. It's emergency traffic, Jason.
4: Yes, it is a parking lot. Northbound I-15 coming out of Utah County and into the Salt Lake Valley. It is, we still have the two left lanes blocked there. The heavy delays all the way back to about 2100 North in Lehigh. And it's just going to take you some extra time to get through there this morning. I'm Jason Jones in the KSL Traffic Center.
1: KSL's top national stories this hour. President Trump right now sitting down with the president of Turkey ahead of several NATO meetings in that country. And one reporter asked President Trump if he's going to sell F-35s to Turkey.
11: We have a very good relationship. I would think that many people, I can tell you, many people, including the people sitting right here, thinks, you know, why wouldn't we do that? We have a better relationship with Turkey, and Turkey's been in many ways much more loyal than other countries that we think would be loyal. So, something certainly we would consider. It's a great plane.
1: ABC White House correspondent Karen Travers is also in Turkey covering the president's trip.
12: The president's going to be meeting one-on-one with Zelensky on Wednesday, and the expectation is Zelensky's going to be pushing for more missile interceptors. Zelensky said it is critically important that the world at this NATO summit comes out with strong decisions in support of Ukraine's air defense. The president notably had spoken to Vladimir Putin on July 4th. They had a 90-minute phone call, and he said that Putin and Russia still want to end this war.
1: The U.S. expects the war with Iran to also be a hot topic, the president pushing for more support.
7: A driver is in critical condition this morning after making a left turn, and police say they hit into another car driving through the intersection. It was in Salt Lake City around 5600 West and 7th South.
13: All of the lights in all directions were without power because one of the vehicles went off the side of the road and took out the power supply for the stoplights.
7: Lieutenant Joe Sear with the Salt Lake City Police Department says the driver that caused the crash is believed to have been under the influence. The three people in the other car were treated for minor injuries.
1: Sandy City wants people to voice their opinions on 17 acres of property the city hopes to buy. KSL-TV's Andrew Adams spoke to the mayor.
15: Opportunities like this don't come along every day.
16: Inside the old Crescent View Middle School, where lockers still sit untouched down the lightly traveled hallways.
15: This is also very appealing to our arts community.
16: Sandy Mayor Monica Zoltansky sees potential everywhere, from the spacious auditorium.
15: So this obviously would be a great performance space.
16: To the empty cafeteria and the library.
15: And all that big, beautiful acreage, undeveloped.
16: Sandy City is under contract to purchase 17 acres here, but it's not a done deal with lingering questions.
15: How is it going to impact our city's future and our city's budget?
16: The city has mocked up five different concepts, two of which preserve the area and establish a community center. Two other plans call for some development, but the mayor says all options give Sandy residents more say than if Canyon School District were to sell the developers.
15: So I know that conversation would be coming if we stepped back and said, let the developers take over.
16: The city says it would have to bond to fund the $17 million purchase, which is why the mayor wants residents to help decide how to act or not act at all.
15: At the end of the day, I want what my residents want.
16: A decision, she says, will help shape the future of Sandy.
15: Because we're more than plots of land on a map. It's what we build together.
17: Well, the city says the purchase would cost the average homeowner somewhere between $2.70 per month and $4.80 per month. Again, that first open house is Wednesday right here, 5 to 7, and the second is on July 15th.
1: 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We are still in emergency traffic. It's brought to you by UCCU. You deserve to love or you bank. Jason, how's it looking now?
4: Well, Adam, if you're trying to get out of Utah County into the Salt Lake Valley this morning, it's going to take you an extra, quite a bit of extra time, I guess I should say. The delays that are on I-15 begin at 2100 North and Lehigh and last all the way up to that accident there at 152nd South with the two left lanes blocked. Now, Redwood Road is still fairly clear, as is Mountain View, so you might want to use those way over there on the west side as alternates. You could use the frontage roads as well, although those, of course, kind of go a little bit slower and they get clogged up pretty quick there. But you're probably going to want to find an alternate route. Otherwise, you're going to be sitting for quite a while. We do have another accident. This one's going to be northbound on the west side belt. It's about 2930th South or whatever. It looks like there's some vehicles off to the side of the road. Perhaps something that they hit, some sort of debris off to the side of the road there as well. So keep an eye out as you travel through that area. Cormac?
5: I-15 in Weber and Davis County still running smooth all the way from Brigham City down into Salt Lake. No delays yet. Even hasn't been that way all morning, and we don't see otherwise. It is regular delays, that is, in Weber and Davis counties. SR-193 at the South Gate into Hill Air Force Base, southbound Highway 89 approaching the mouth of Weber Canyon, eastbound I-80 a little slow approaching US-40, though those delays have eased up a little bit. Homeowners, Gillette Services is putting $1,000 in your pocket with a rebate on new installations, and you pay nothing until 2027. 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Cormac Bone in the KSL Traffic Center.
14: KSL hourly forecast. You start that morning out at 71 at 7 a.m. with partly cloudy skies. Lunch hour, we've got 88, partly cloudy. Into the afternoon, a 30% chance for a thundershower to develop. A lot of it will remain confined to the mountaintops. From the KSL Weather Center, I'm Matt Johnson.
7: Right now, 72 degrees downtown. Coming up in just a moment, an AI actress makes her, it's film debut. More on that just ahead on KSL News Radio.
1: In sports, the second overall pick in this year's NBA draft, Darren Peterson, played his second summer league game for the Utah Jazz last night. This time, faced off head-to-head with the third overall pick, Cameron Boozer. But once again, Peterson was the best player on the court.
2: Anytime I can assert dominance, I try to. So at the end of the games, I try to kill.
6: On Saturday, you said you wanted to take care of the ball better. Tonight, you were able to do that. What did it feel like to be on the court with your playmaking abilities?
2: Yeah, I don't know how many assists you said, but it was better than last game. I cut the turnovers down, so a step in the right direction.
1: That was Peterson talking with the Jazz broadcaster right after the game. Peterson scored 25 points, had 12 assists. The Jazz have one more summer league game here in Salt Lake City tonight before heading to Vegas for that summer league tournament.
7: Team USA is out of the World Cup after losing to Belgium in the round of 16. ABC's Lionel Moise has a recap.
18: Less than 10 minutes into the game, the Belgians struck first after the U.S. defense failed to clear the ball. About 20 minutes later, Malik Tillman scoring off a free kick for the second time in this tournament, but it would be the only bright spot in a disastrous night. Just 61 seconds later, Belgium retaking the lead. Then, in the second half, the U.S. goalie mishandles the ball, setting up a third Belgian goal. The Belgians adding insult to injury, scoring a fourth goal in the final seconds of the game.
7: The loss comes despite a controversial and highly unusual decision by FIFA to allow U.S. strikers Larian Balogun to play, suspending the red card penalty he received last week.
1: Big 12 Media Days kicks off this morning in Frisco, Texas, where coaches and players will be answering questions about the upcoming football season. BYU will be meeting with reporters today, and at 8:45, we will check in live from Texas with KSL BYU insider Mitch Harper. And then tomorrow, the Utes talk to reporters, and we'll check in with Ute insider Stephen Bartle.
7: Thus, a small animal wandered into a Weber County Maverick this week. That animal was a miniature horse. I didn't see pictures of this. Weber County Animal Services says the horse was wrangled by deputies and is now in their care. Where did it come from? Anyone who recognizes the horse is encouraged to reach out so the owner can come and claim him. That's so unusual.
1: Yeah, that definitely is.
7: Miniature horse.
1: Trending this hour on the 7 o'clock report, a musical about an iconic artist is set to debut on Broadway this winter. It's Dolly Parton. She show is called Dolly, a true original musical, and it will detail her life after coming to Nashville to start her musical career.
7: Well, it's about time they did one for her. They have Michael Jackson, Billy Joel, so many others. I'd love to see a Dolly Parton one.
1: Yeah, it sounds good. KSL News Time is 7:13. The three things you need to know this hour. First,
27: the controversial Provo Canyon School has lost the license at their Springville campus after multiple reports of conduct violations and student mistreatment. I'm KSL News Radio's Cameron Elliott.
7: Second, Salt Lake County is getting cooling centers ready as we head to several days of triple-digit heat.
1: Third, traffic and weather together.
4: Emergency traffic northbound I-15 at the point of the mountain, and they've now closed down the highway again as they work to get this accident cleared up. I'm Jason Jones in the KSL Traffic Center.
14: Another hot day ahead with slight rain chances. I'm Matt Johnson.
7: Right now, we've got partly cloudy skies and 75 degrees at the KSL Common Spirit Health Studios.
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19: From ABC News, Sherry Preston, a meeting of NATO allies. That's a sound as President Trump arrived in Ankara, Turkey, for a meeting at which NATO leaders are expected to try to turn the president's attention back to the war between Ukraine and Russia. The president saying minutes ago upon arrival about the president of Turkey, Recep Tayyip Erdogan, who he counts as one of his friends.
20: You never know why a relationship is special. Some people you get along with, and some people you don't. Sometimes you get along with the toughest people, like him. And sometimes you don't get along with the weakest, most pathetic people.
19: The White House hoping to move some of the NATO conversation back to funding of the alliance. Maine Democratic Senate candidate Graham Plattner now facing an allegation of sexual assault and multiple calls to step aside, says ABC Stephen Portnoy.
21: The pressure on Plattner to step out of the running has only grown, with top leaders in the party, including the Democratic Senatorial Campaign Committee, saying they won't support him if he stays in the race. Graham Plattner continues to deny the allegation that he sexually assaulted a woman in a drunken stupor 4.5 years ago, but he says he's now reflecting on a path forward, and there's already intense jockeying to replace him on the ballot. Progressives insist the state party should choose someone from their camp, and not a moderate,
0: if Plattner does drop out.
19: More law enforcement testimony today expected in the Tyler Robinson case. ABC's Alex Stone says he's a man accused of murdering Charlie Kirk.
3: Charlie Kirk's widow, Erica, and his parents are expected back in the courtroom to hear more testimony and see more evidence today. On Monday, they left the courtroom when graphic testimony was given and when videos of Kirk's murder were being shown to the judge. Only the judge and attorneys could see the videos, and at one point when Kirk was shot in a video, the judge could be seen visibly jumping in reaction.
19: ABC's Alex Stone. The U.S. men's team losing 4-1 to Belgium last night in World Cup play. Dow futures up 225. 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
7: The artificial intelligence created actor Tilly Norwood is set to make her film debut.
10: Norwood was first announced by the production company Particle 6 last year. The actors union, SAG-AFTRA, said they do not consider her to be an actress. Now the studio that made her is producing a film starring Tilly, titled Misaligned, a coming-of-age story about Tilly trying to become more human. Particle 6 says the film is being designed as a hybrid production with human directors, writers, and editors working alongside AI specialists.
7: That's ABC's Hannah Patel reporting.
1: Hey, it's John Smith from 103.5 The Arrow, and I've got your music in a minute. So, at this point, you've probably heard that Taylor Swift got married over the weekend. But did you hear that Paul McCartney performed a Beatles classic that he hadn't performed live since 1964 during the reception? What? According to reports, McCartney, who was one of several celebrity performers at the event, surprised guests by playing I Wanna Hold Your Hand for the first time since 1964. He had not performed the Beatles classic since before the Beatles broke up. Beyonce celebrated the 4th of July by releasing some new music. It's her first track in 2 years. It's called Morning Dew, Dunk. The track will appear on the 20th anniversary edition of B-Day, due out September 4th, which also marks Beyonce's 44th birthday. Black and White lyric video also came out on YouTube. Look for that while you're wasting time on the company Wi-Fi today. Harry Styles earned himself a Guinness World Record after completing record-breaking 12 shows at Wembley Stadium in London. The final performance of his Together Together tour residency made Styles the artist with the longest single-run residency in Wembley Stadium, surpassing the previous mark set by Taylor Swift and Coldplay. Guinness presented Styles and his crew with commemorative certificates following the show. That is your music in a minute, or so, here on KSL News Radio. I'm John Smith reporting. Let's get a look at traffic weather together now. 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Jason, it looks like they're starting to move a little bit faster at Point of the Mountain, dare I say?
4: Yeah, I mean, they now that they've reopened the highway again, so they had it closed, and now they've reopened it again, and at least up at the point where the accident is, once you get to that point, you start to move. But we see around the Point of the Mountain still fairly heavy traffic there coming out of Utah County, and the left lanes, those two left lanes remained closed there. So I think other people are starting to use some alternate routes as we're starting to see 2100 North get a little bit heavier, headed out west towards Redwood Road and Mountain View Corridor out there. So I'm guessing that's part of what's going on there. But it's going to take you a while to get out of Utah County still this morning. Over on the west side belt, we are still seeing this accident. It's off to the right shoulder. Looks like something got hit. Somebody hit something there. And so that's off to the right shoulder as well. So just keep an eye out as you pass through there. It's about 30th South roughly is where that one's going to be, or maybe actually a little bit more north than that. But anyway, just keep an eye out as you pass through there. And the only other problem we've got is some crowding going on northbound on Mountain View Corridor at 3500 South. Cormick?
5: Southbound I-15, seeing the very first of its delays going from Davis into Salt Lake County. It's slow at the north interchange and a little bit at Warm Springs Road. If you get off at Beck Street, do expect some normal construction congestion as it is still just those two lanes in that construction zone. Victory Road, though, looking really good right now. Eastbound I-80, the delays have eased up, but just a little slow in that right lane as you approach the US 40 turnoff. Ready to upgrade your kitchen? Visit one of Bedrock Quartz's modern showroom or request a quote at bedrockquartz.com. Cormick Bone in the KSL Traffic Center.
22: KSL 7-day forecast, 96 today. Slight chance for an afternoon shower. We'll go 30% chance again tomorrow afternoon with the high of 97. 95, partly cloudy skies on Thursday. Friday, 100, mostly sunny. Look at Saturday, 103, blazing hot sunshine. 104, mostly sunny skies on Sunday. Monday, partly cloudy, 102. From the KSL Weather Center, I'm Matt Johnson.
7: Right now, 75 degrees downtown. 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It is exactly 60 days until the first BYU football game.
1: 60? We are It feels so close, but yet so far still. I miss football season the entire time it's gone.
0: It's 58 days until the first Utah game.
1: There we go.
0: Because they open on a Thursday, September 3rd. We are talking college football because it's Big 12 Media Days.
1: Yeah, it's exciting time. I mean, like I said, it's optimism's through the roof for every team. I mean, you're all even record. Anything can happen. I mean, we've seen... It's the time where Cinderella stories are born.
0: Yeah. And as we're looking at the all media, so it's the all Big 12 lineup for 2026, six BYU players are named. Only one Utah player, but six BYU players. So we'll have to ask Mitch about that when we talk to him later.
1: Yeah, absolutely. I mean, BYU's got high hopes. I know it was a disappointing, you know, end of the season when they, I mean, they only lost two games to the best team in the Big 12, didn't make the college football playoff. So I imagine there is a chip on their shoulder going into this season.
0: We're going to talk with Mitch Harper, our BYU insider, later on this morning. And of course, our coverage from Big 12 Media Days brought to you by the Stern Team, powered by Omada Real Estate.
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8: 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I'm Derek Miller with the Salt Lake Chamber, speaking on business.
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1: 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Microsoft is cutting more than 4,000 jobs, but they swear this time those jobs will not be replaced with AI. Fox Business reports it so the company can restructure and prioritize AI investments and other long-term business goals.
0: Fresh food is boosting demand for Amazon's delivery service in Brazil. The company's 15-minute quick service delivery is getting more popular and has encouraged the brand to expand the range of products offered by about 15%. That's according to Reuters.
1: Walmart is getting presidential praise after reducing prices on tons of their items. The company says it's to help customers with affordability, especially with the high prices we've been seeing, in part thanks to the war in Iran and tariffs.
0: All right, let's get a look at your money at this moment. We're only 5 minutes away from the opening bell on Wall Street, and the Dow futures up to 46. That's about 0.5%. The S&P futures are down 10, which is 0.1%. It's the NASDAQ that might open lower. The NASDAQ is down. The futures down 295 right now. That's 1%. Crude oil this morning trading just below $70. We're at $69.38 a barrel.
1: Well, it's been a rough commute for people coming into downtown from Utah County because of a crash at Point of the Mountain that's been really clogging things up. Get a look at emergency traffic coming up next.
12: Amanda, one of my favorite things about Soda Diet Nutrition is how they taught me how to let go of the weight and then keep it off for a lifetime. I let go of 70 pounds in 5 months. I let a little bit of it creep back, but because of what they taught me, I was able to go right back in and get rid of it right away again. So this is a lifetime.
0: Yeah. Yeah, this is a lifetime benefit. But just because you're doing it the right way doesn't mean it has to go slow. You're going to drop. I dropped like 3 pounds a week. Men drop more.
12: I was up towards 5 pounds a week.
0: And I lost 37 pounds in about 3 months and have kept it off for 3.5 years.
12: So imagine what you could do in 4 weeks. And right now, Soda's big summer offer is to get 4 weeks for free. All you have to do is call 866-800-SOTA and mention KSL.
0: So what if 4 weeks from now, everything felt different? Your energy felt different. Your clothes fit different. You woke up feeling better. That can happen in just 4 weeks.
12: So just call 866-800-SOTA, mention KSL, and find out why Soda says, join us for a short time to have results that last for a lifetime. And at SOTA, S-O-T-A, dietandnutrition.com, because Soda is, say it with me, Amanda,
0: state of the art.
13: Everything to my back is dark.
15: High in the alpine wilderness.
13: Really ugly clouds coming over from the north.
15: A place.
16: The ridgeline is imposing, the escarpments, the drops.
15: Where survival.
17: It's dark now. I have nothing.
15: Is never certain.
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15: 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It's about the disappearance of an Australian hiker named Eric.
16: Our conclusion and that of the sheriff is that the mountains have decided to keep him.
15: Come retrace Eric's footprints with me.
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13: Did he really make a wrong turn, or did he decide that he was done?
15: He is not the first or last person to vanish in this remote region.
25: It was haunting to see the photos. I mean, really?
15: Find and follow the podcast series Uinta Triangle. That's Uinta, spelled U-I-N-T-A, triangle, wherever you get your podcasts. All episodes out now.
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1: 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Auto loan rates as low as 4.74% APR. Here's Jason Jones.
4: And Adam, they had closed down the highway again. So they've closed it down three different times. Now, fortunately, not for long periods of time have they closed it down. But it's been three different times, and I don't know if that's going to continue on for the rest of the morning. But anyway, you look at it, those two left lanes remain blocked as you approach 152nd South. The delays are super heavy coming out of Utah County all the way back past 2100 North in Lehigh at this point. So it's just going to take you a long time to get out of Utah County this morning. Alternate routes are going to be a good idea for you as well. Also, we're still seeing this accident northbound on the west side belt. It's about 2700 South, I think, is where we're going to say that is. It's off to the right shoulder. There is definitely something lying on the ground there that was hit by one of these vehicles involved in this accident. So just use some caution as you pass on by there. Cormick?
5: Southbound I-15, some new delays in Farmington just after the West Davis corridor merge. Looks like we might have a crash there, but otherwise, once you pass that clear up, you are in the clear until the North Interchange, where it's normally slow again down past Warm Springs Road. Eastbound I-80, pretty light in that right lane approaching US 40, a little lighter than I've normally seen it this time in the morning. Magnolia Bakery, New York's famous bakery, now open in Holiday Hills. Fresh banana pudding, cupcakes, and more. Magnolia Bakery in Holiday, where every bite feels like a trip to New York. Cormick Bone in the KSL Traffic Center.
0: Today we'll get up to 96 degrees with cloudy skies and a slight chance of rain today and tomorrow. 97 tomorrow, 95 on Thursday. Then Friday we get to 100. The hottest day of the next seven is Sunday at 104. Right now it's 75 degrees downtown.
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0: A large number of Utahns are opting to skip a visit to the doctor for needed treatment because they can't afford it.
1: KSL News Radio's Cameron Elliott joins us live with the details. Cameron?
2: Adam, 43% of adults in Utah say they had their medical care impacted by cost in the last year. That's according to the Deseret News poll that also found that rates go up the younger the patient is. Just 18% of people 65 or older said they have had to cut back on prescriptions or delay seeing a doctor. For people 18 to 34, that rate was 57%. This is higher than the national rate, with a Gallup poll revealing one-third of Americans cut back their lifestyle to pay for medical treatments. And that's not just skipping appointments, but borrowing money, driving less, and using less utilities. Reporting live, Cameron Elliott, KSL News Radio.
0: State tax officials are pushing back against Ogden Valley's 506% tax hike. KSL News Radio's Alexandria Bonilla reports.
3: The main concern is that the city

0: George. Its headquarters will be in downtown St. George with a loan production office in Salt Lake City. It should be open by the end of the year.
1: Our top national stories this hour. Major Democratic figures are withdrawing endorsements for Maine Democratic Senate candidate Graham Plattner. His ex-girlfriend is now accusing him of assaulting her 5 years ago. ABC's Jay O'Brien reports.
2: After the story gets posted by Politico, Plattner puts up a video statement in which he denies the allegations in the reporting. But then he goes on to say that he's taking time, in his words, to reflect on the quote-unquote best path forward for his campaign. So he doesn't say that he's dropping out, but he's also not saying full-throatedly that he's sticking in this race. The Plattner campaign said that the allegations are coached and coordinated by out-of-state establishment operatives. Now, that's something Rassenko denied.
1: If the party decides to dump Plattner, they will have less than a week to replace him on the ballot.
0: The White House is accusing the Smithsonian Institution of, quote, extreme political activism and presenting a radical view of American history. American Historical Association Executive Director Sarah Weichel tells ABC News it's upsetting to see the executive branch intervening in their work.
3: I want them to understand that curatorial and museum practices are well established and that we are here to tell the entirety of the American story.
0: A spokesperson with the Smithsonian says the institution has served the American public with nonpartisan and independent scholarship and will continue to do so.
1: Parts of the East Coast are being pounded by storms with massive amounts of rain. ABC's Matt Rivers has more.
4: Up to 8 inches of rain in spots, drivers inundated near Philadelphia. And in the Pittsburgh suburbs, a 12-foot sinkhole opening up on a road right in front of a hospital. Overnight, storms packing high winds took down trees all over New York City. Even light rail service was disrupted because of so many trees on the tracks.
1: In the South and here in the West, we are dealing with near triple-digit heat.
0: First look traffic now. Still emergency traffic, Jason?
5: Yes, it is, Amanda, because we still have this trouble at the point of the mountain and northbound side of I-15 approaching 152nd South with heavy delays into Utah County. I'm Jason Jones in the KSL Traffic Center.
1: A stretch of a major road in Farmington will be closed for the next couple of weeks while construction crews install a pedestrian tunnel. KSL News Radio's Reagan Edelman has details.
6: That's Park Lane in between I-15 and Highway 89. It's part of a major UDOT project in Davis County where they're working to connect the east side of Farmington with a front runner station for cyclists and pedestrians. UDOT spokesperson John Gleason says there's been a ton of growth in the area over the last decade.
7: This area is just thriving. I mean, the amount of people that use the shops and that work around there, we want to make sure that it's as convenient as possible.
6: John says walking and biking are both critical to the transportation system, and the pedestrian tunnel is just one of many improvements they're making in the area. If you're traveling on Park Lane, keep in mind that both eastbound and westbound lanes for that stretch have been closed starting at 5 a.m. this morning, and that will continue through July 21st. Reagan Edelman, KSL News Radio.
0: Utah's DMV has added a slew of new specialty license plates, all celebrating different interests and causes. KSL News Radio's McKenna Rodriguez reports.
8: All 66 new plates display a school, special cause, Utah's landscape, and more.
9: Cool thing for me about it is that if you have a particular interest or something that you support in Utah, you're driving around repping for it.
8: Senator Jen Plum was involved in passing a bill that standardizes the process of creating a specialty plate, making it easier for people to do so. Her personal favorite is the Great Salt Lake plate that features a lake during sunset and surrounded by native bird species. All new plates are available for purchase now, and additional fees will go towards supporting the cause you bought a plate from. McKenna Rodriguez, KSL News Radio.
1: There's a new app designed by a Utahn that's helping people stay safe while exploring the great outdoors. Hudson Schmidt from Park City created Homebound, and it allows people to input their travel route and expected return time. And if you haven't made it back in time, it alerts your safety contacts.
10: If something happens to you, you can look at those last known coordinates. That's where people will be directed if you go overdue on your trip.
1: Schmidt says it runs in the background of your phone and notifies you to check in to make sure you're doing okay. And it also has a feature to contact the police. The app is free to download, and Schmidt says it's a great companion to other outdoor safety gear like locator beacons.
0: Looks like we still have emergency traffic trying to come in from Utah County out of...
1: Yeah, that site at Point of the Mountain just does not look good. It is just... that area is already hard to get through a lot of times of the day, but right now still just looks like a parking lot. We'll get a full look at traffic and weather together.
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4: 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You deserve to love where you bank. Here's Jason Jones.
5: And it's still this trouble at the point of the mountain that is causing us the biggest grief this morning. The delays now are almost back to about Main Street in Lehigh. Just past Main Street in Lehigh is where you're going to start to slow down. And then you'll be heavy and slow all the way up into the Salt Lake Valley. So at about 152nd South, that's where this accident is. It's been in place for quite a while now, and the two left lanes remain blocked as they continue their investigation this morning. 2100 North in Lehigh has gotten a little bit heavier to the heading to the westbound side, as a lot of people are trying to get over and using Redwood Road as an alternate route. Consequently, Redwood Road is now very heavy as you approach Porter Rockwell Boulevard. That's because people are using that, of course, as an alternate route at this point. You can also use Mountain View Corridor, by the way. So you might want to just continue on a little bit further to the west for the alternate route. That's really the only trouble spot that we've got in the Salt Lake Valley or Utah County, for that matter. Although we do still see this accident in a northbound on the west side belt, about 2700 south, off to the right shoulder there. Cormick?
6: Got some heavy traffic on southbound I-15 and Legacy Highway in Farmington down towards Centerville. That's due to a crash on South 15 just after the West Davis Corridor merge. Looks like they are blocking the HOV lane there and maybe gonna block the left lane as well. Maybe not. They've been sort of creeping over there a little bit. Also delays on southbound Legacy Highway approaching 5th South in West Bountiful. Southbound I-15, normal delays near Warm Springs Road and 600 North. Up in Weber County, we've got some northbound I-15 slowdowns just after Riverdale Road. That might be due to construction, might be due to a crash. We'll go take a look right now. Let Zero Res make your carpet new again. Call 866-0-RES or go online to zeroRes.com to schedule your appointment today. Cormick Bone in the KSL Traffic Center.
7: A little bit of moisture available today. We'll go for a high of 96 and just a slight chance for isolated showers this afternoon. We'll go isolated showers possible again tomorrow, just a 30% chance, high of 97. Atmosphere dries out more on Thursday, partly cloudy, and a high of 95. From the KSL Weather Center, I'm Matt Johnson.
8: I saw a guy jogging yesterday afternoon, like 3 o'clock, and I thought, how do you do that, man? Because it had to be upper 90s. It
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8: I thought that's some studly behavior I do not possess.
4: Good on you. I'm good. The gym has AC.
8: Yeah, and right now would be a good time. You want to go for a run? 75 degrees. It feels good. Coming up in a moment, we're going to get a report from KSL-TV's Dan Rascone. Dan went to Eureka yesterday when the whole community came out to fill sandbags. They're just trying to get ahead of any potential flooding in that community after the fires. We're going to get a report from Dan about that next on KSL News Radio.
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9: The last time I danced, I think it was at my wedding. Since then, maybe 30 seconds at somebody else's wedding, but I'm not sure I'll ever dance in public again. Ever. And the reason is TikTok. This might seem counterintuitive, but TikTok is ruining dancing for millions of people. Dance parties are going by the wayside. It doesn't make much sense considering that TikTok was launched to popularity by all those short dance videos. Like this. And this. And like this. Somebody wiggles around for 15 seconds like this.
10: Tung, tung, tung, tung, tung, tung, dahur.
9: And everyone else on TikTok imitates them like this.
10: Tung, tung, tung, tung, tung, tung, dahur.
9: But TikTok is a double-edged sword because you, an everyday person with no special dance skills and maybe no rhythm, if you get up at a dance party and start trying to bust a move, there's a good chance somebody's going to record you. They're going to stick it on TikTok, and next thing you know, you're going viral as a doofus. You have enough life problems, including two left feet. So to my fellow awkward souls who get up and move it, only when absolutely necessary, thanks, TikTok, for creating a world where you have to dance like everybody's watching.
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4: 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The three things you need to know this hour. First,
15: upcoming triple-digit temperatures can be dangerous for the elderly and people experiencing homelessness. Salt Lake County has cooling centers in public buildings, and The Road Home offers a cool place to stay. I'm KSL News Radio's Britt Johnson.
8: Second, later this morning, the man accused of killing political activist Charlie Kirk returns to court for day two of his preliminary hearing.
4: Third, traffic and weather together. Jason, still emergency traffic?
5: Still emergency traffic at the point of the mountain with no relief in sight. Two left lanes blocked as you approach 152nd South and heavy delays back into Lehigh. I'm Jason Jones in the KSL Traffic Center.
7: Very slight rain chances today and tomorrow. But then we dry it out and warm it up. I'm Matt Johnson.
8: Right now, 75 degrees at the KSL Common Spirit Health Studios.
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16: ABC News, I'm Sherry Preston. NATO leaders gathering in Turkey this morning. President Trump speaking moments ago, saying he thinks an agreement is possible to end the war between Russia and Ukraine after talking to Russia's president on the 4th of July.
17: We had a long talk yesterday, lasted a long time, and I also spoke with President Zelensky right after that. I think they both want to make a deal.
16: The NATO summit also taking place as a tanker sailing through the Strait of Hormuz is hit by an Iranian attack. A judge in London has just dismissed the invasion of privacy lawsuit brought by Prince Harry and other celebrities against the publisher of the Daily Mail. There are new calls for Maine Democratic Senate candidate Graham Platner to drop out of the race amid new allegations of sexual assault. More law enforcement testimony is expected today in a Provo, Utah courtroom in a preliminary hearing ahead of the trial of Tyler Robinson, who is accused of killing Charlie Kirk. Kirk's widow, Erica, has been in the testimony. This is ABC News.
4: Let's go in depth now. Yesterday afternoon, we told you about people in Eureka were planning on getting together to fill sandbags as they were worried about future flooding because of all the burned hillsides.
8: This morning, we can tell you there was a big turnout from people in town and more. KSL TV's Dan Rascone was there and has this report.
18: The small town of Eureka finally breathing a sigh of relief.
19: Fires were hard to watch.
18: The smoke is cleared and the fires are 100% contained.
19: Blessed. A lot of prayers were answered.
18: But now, a new threat, flooding from the burned mountainside. That's why tonight, in this small central Utah town, dozens of volunteers showed up.
19: What we're trying to do is get ahead of it a little bit and prepare.
18: To fill hundreds of sandbags just in case.
20: We're just dropping them right on here.
18: Longtime resident Martha Castleton was among them.
20: I'm amazed by the turnout, and nothing's better than Eureka.
18: And working side by side is bringing this community together.
21: I'm glad we're being proactive and getting prepared because it probably will happen. We hope, because we need the moisture.
22: It feels really good. I mean, like, it's small impact, but it feels good to be a part of it.
18: Eureka hopes to fill between 600 to 800 sandbags, which will be stored in the city's maintenance shop. A town hoping flooding never comes, but making sure it's ready if it does.
19: The best way to put it is better to have it and not need it than need it and not have it. Just because there's not water right now doesn't mean there won't be water.
18: The biggest concern right now is on the north side of Eureka there. That's where the fire really came up to the city limits. Now, as far as residents are concerned, they need the water, but they just don't need the flooding.
8: We appreciate KSL TV's Dan Rascone reporting for us on the In-Depth at 15 and 45.
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5: And just past Main Street in Lehigh, northbound side of I-15 is where you are going to begin to slow down as you make your way into the Salt Lake Valley. I know, it's a long way back there, because those delays are very heavy around the point of the mountain and through the Lehigh area. So again, I ask you to find an alternate route if you can, unless you really like sitting through traffic, which I guess if you do, then that's for you then on northbound I-15. The left two lanes remain blocked with this accident about 150 seconds south, and it's just going to stay that way for quite a little while. 2100 north on the westbound side is starting to get fairly heavy, as is Redwood Road, as a lot of people are using alternate routes, which is a good thing. Mountain View Corridor, though, coming out of Utah County, still fairly clear at this point. Otherwise, once you get past that again, you're still going to be clear most of the rest of the way into the Salt Lake Valley, although we're starting to see a little bit of increased volume happening around the south interchange. It's thick on Mountain View Corridor at about 3500 south, but those are your only two other trouble spots this morning.
6: Cormick? Got some pretty hefty slowdowns southbound through Farmington on really any roadway you pick. Highway 89, I-15, West Davis Corridor, Legacy Highway, all slow due to this crash on South 15 just after the West Davis Corridor merge. They're blocking the HOV lane, and it looks like they're also in the right shoulder there as well. So it's a little bit congested there and pretty rough going through Farmington into Centerville. Once you pass the cleanup there, though, you are in the clear through the rest of Davis County, and then maybe just a little slow South 15 from Warm Springs Road down to 600 North. Some light delays on southbound Legacy Highway just before you get to I-215 as well. Nuclear energy might be coming to our state. Learn more about nuclear energy and what it can mean for you. Visit energy.utah.gov/nuclear for more information. Cormick Bone in the KSL Traffic Center.
8: Let's get a look at the 7-day forecast brought to you by Performance Automotive Bountiful. How are you this morning, Matt?
23: Doing good, feeling good. And we got some sunshine out there. Look for a slight chance for a pop-up today. Temperatures will be in the upper 90s. And not everyone will see these showers, and that'll be the same deal tomorrow. A lot of us stay dry, but pop-up showers still possible. High of 97 tomorrow afternoon. 95, partly cloudy skies on Thursday, and then it's triple digits. We've got Friday, 100, 103 on Saturday, Sunday, 104, and how about Monday, 102? It would be our first stretch of triple digits in consecutive days. It's looking like a hot weekend ahead.
8: And the hot rest of July? I mean, is that setting the tone for
23: the
8: rest?
23: Well, listen to this. We're actually seeing models hint at a push of monsoon moisture next
4: good
23: week. And so we're holding on to hope that that is true and that the trends continue to bring that monsoon moisture in. And Maybe get some rain around.
8: Oh, that'd be great. Yep. All right, we'll stay on top of that. Thank you, yep. Matt. Right now, it's 75 degrees downtown. And coming up next hour around this time, we'll be talking college football, Big 12 Media Days.
4: Yes, exciting time. It's nice to be talking about at least the perspective of having college football back soon. It's such a long wait this offseason.
8: Yeah, for sure. We've got reporters there in Texas where the Big 12 Media Days are taking place. And next hour at 8:45, we'll speak with Mitch Harper. Tomorrow morning at 8:45, we'll speak with Utah Insider Steve Bartle. So good coverage right here on KSL News Radio.
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4: 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Pawn shop chain EasyCorp says overall pawn loans grew 33% in the first 3 months of this year. That's $349 million.
8: Wow, that's a sign of the times, isn't it?
4: Yeah.
8: The Bezos family invested in at least five AI startups in June. CNBC reports the Amazon founder's investment firm went big with billions of dollars involved.
4: Well, it was nice while it lasted, but gas prices locally are back up after hitting the national average. AAA reports now it's about $3.85 a gallon, nationally $3.79.
8: So the markets opened a little less than a half hour ago, and here's where we are. The Dow is up 50 points. We're at 53,106. S&P is down 21. That's about 0.25%. The Nasdaq this morning so far down 254. That's 1%.
4: Well, on top of the issues we've been seeing at Point of the Mountain, northbound I-15, we now have a new crash southbound I-15 just after the West Davis merge in Centerville. Now drivers up from Weber and Davis County starting to see some delays there from that. Get a full look at all the issues on your commute just ahead.
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4: 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Auto loan rates as low as 4.74% APR. Jason, now sounds like drivers north of Salt Lake also seeing delays.
5: There is a problem that we've got that Cormac's been talking about up there in the Centerville area. So we're going to have him continue to chat about that. Over on the accident that we have at the point of the mountain, though, good news is there's a tow truck on scene there finally. So it looks like they're going to get that cleared up here in the next few minutes, although we have the delays that stretch all the way back into Utah County, about 2100 North, well, actually almost to Main Street now in Lehigh. So it's going to take a while for those delays to clear out. The good news is the accident we had over on the northbound side of 215 looks like it's still sort of in place, but it's in the final clearing stages there as well. And it never really caused any slowdowns, so you should be good to go if you're on the west side belt. If you are in the Salt Lake Valley itself, though, it's fairly heavy right now around the south interchange. Cormac?
6: And that left lane still closed, the HOV lane behind this crash in Centerville just after the West Davis corridor merge on South 15. And so southbound I-15, Legacy Highway, West Davis Corridor, and even a little bit on Highway 89 now starting to see some delays. I-15's delays start all the way back toward Farmington, reaching almost into Kaysville now, so it's very slow through that stretch. Once you pass the cleanup, though, on all those roadways, you are in the clear all the way down into Salt Lake even. No delays on I-15 right now past that cleanup. Eastbound I-80, that right lane still pretty full as you approach the US 40 turnoff, not quite reaching all the way back to Kimball Junction right now. And southbound I-15 delays in Roy in that construction zone approaching 5600 South. Got an old car? Donate it at carsforkids.org. It's easy and they'll pick it up as soon as tomorrow. Call 1-877-CARS-FOR-KIDS today. Cormac Bone in the KSL Traffic Center.
8: We'll get up to 96 today with a slight chance of rain. Right now it's 77 downtown.
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4: Good morning. KSL News time is 8 o'clock. This is Utah's morning news. I'm Adam Small in for Andy Farnsworth.
8: And I'm Amanda Dixon. KSL's top story this hour.
4: It's breaking news. A campus of a controversial school brought into the spotlight by abuse allegations from Paris Hilton has had their license revoked in the midst of multiple legal challenges.
8: KSL News Radio's Cameron Elliott joins us live with the details, Cam.
27: Amanda, the license for the Springville campus of the Provo Canyon School was revoked late last night by the Utah Department of Health and Human Services, who laid out a slew of human rights complaints in their letter to the controversial teen behavioral facility. Among those complaints were things like neglect and abuse of their students, as well as accusations of failing to protect them from physical harm. Alan Mortensen is an attorney for the families of Provo Canyon students, and he says they have simply failed the teens.
28: The irony of that is stark.
7: And they should be punished worse than the kids that they're punishing by torturing them, basically, at Provo Canyon School.
27: I reached out to advocate and former Provo Canyon student Paris Hilton. Hilton says she feels validated by the move, saying when survivors refuse to stay silent, change is possible. Reporting live, Cameron Elliott, KSL News Radio.
4: And developing news this morning, a crash knocked out power for a few hours at a Salt Lake City intersection. Lieutenant Joe Sear with the Salt Lake City Police Department says it was at 5600 West and 700 South. A car turned left into oncoming traffic and hit another car, he says, which then knocked out a power box.
16: A secondary impact took out the power supply and the semaphore control box, which caused all of the lights to stop functioning.
4: The driver who turned left was taken to the hospital in critical condition, and it is believed, according to police, that the driver was driving under the influence. The car that was hit had three other people. All of them were treated for minor injuries.
8: In just a couple of hours, day two of the preliminary hearing for the man accused of killing political activist Charlie Kirk gets underway. Tyler Robinson's attorneys have been objecting to most of the evidence being put forward by prosecutors. We will have a team at the courthouse in Provo as the hearing gets underway, and we will bring you updates throughout the day.
4: People in Eureka are preparing for potential flooding now that two large fires nearby have been contained. I told you yesterday they were planning a sandbag filling event, and over 150 people ended up showing up. That included Lieutenant Drake Underwood from the Juab County Sheriff's Office.
17: What we're trying to do is get ahead of it a little bit and prepare.
4: The city says they're filling hundreds of sandbags just in case.
8: Time for KSL weather with Matt Johnson, who says there is a chance for more pop-up thunderstorms today. Then it really starts heating up as we head toward the weekend.
18: Now we're watching for a large high-pressure system to eventually develop over the Four Corners and then into Colorado. That's going to be this weekend. So Friday's 100, Salt Lake City on Saturday, 103, 104 on Sunday. You move into Monday, 102, and then what we're seeing is that there could be some monsoon moisture to follow behind this heat wave into next week. That would be great news for firefighters. We continue to watch the trends, but right now, pretty good signal for some monsoon moisture to follow as we head into the middle and latter end of next week.
8: Today's high in Salt Lake City will be around 96 degrees.
4: We're heading into some pretty hot weather this week, and that can be a problem for people experiencing homelessness or really anyone who may not have access to air conditioning. KSL News Radio's Britt Johnson tells us there are some places, though, where people can find some relief.
19: Salt Lake County has cool zones in some public buildings where people can temporarily cool off. Senior centers are open to anyone over 60. Youth under 18 can go to Salt Lake County Recreation Centers, and the Wegland Center is open to anyone. The problem is a lot of these places are closed on Sundays, and that's the day it's set to be a scorching 105 degrees.
4: The Road Home locations say they can accommodate over 1,000 people each night. CEO Michelle Flynn says they, along with their community partners and Salt Lake County law enforcement, will be encouraging people to move out of the heat and utilize their resources.
8: The Department of Natural Resources inspected over 9,000 boats this past weekend looking for aquatic invasive species, mostly quagga mussels. These invasive species can clog water lines and hurt fish ecosystems. Lieutenant Bruce Johnson with the department says much of these inspections and decontaminations came from Lake Powell, the only infested water body in the state.
4: First look traffic here at 805. Jason, safe to say, all-encompassing, pretty rough day to be on I-15.
5: Yes, but we do finally have some good news. If you're northbound I-15 coming out of Utah County, they have reopened all the lanes. They got the motorcycle up on the back of a tow truck. That got out of there. And so all lanes are reopened. However, it's going to take a while for those delays to clear out. I'm Jason Jones in the KSL Traffic Center.
8: KSL's top national stories this hour. President Trump is in Turkey right now, attending a NATO summit where the wars in Ukraine and Iran will be top of mind. ABC White House correspondent Karen Travers is there.
20: There have been two big things over the last several months that have really tested the relationship with the United States and the NATO alliance. First, the war with Iran. The president was really putting pressure on countries in NATO to get involved in the war effort. And they made it very clear this was not their war to fight. And then when the president had threatened to take Greenland, they rallied around Greenland sovereignty. And this was an issue of, you know, standing by Denmark as a NATO country.
8: The Trump administration says security and control of the Strait of Hormuz will be their top priorities.
21: Hey, let's know.
4: In sports, Team USA had a rough night and was knocked out of the World Cup, losing to Belgium 4-1. ABC's Lionel Moyes has more.
0: U.S. fans mourning the loss, but many around the world may see it as retribution after that decision by FIFA to allow U.S. striker Phelarin Balogun to play, suspending the red card penalty he received last week. President Trump calling FIFA's president last week to protest.
1: I asked for a review because I didn't think it was a foul. And, you know, again, I'm good at this stuff.
0: FIFA's president insists the red card reversal decision was made independently, saying FIFA's judicial bodies are independent.
4: Canada, Mexico, and the United States, all three host countries this year, are now eliminated from the World Cup.
8: Utah Jazz lottery pick Darren Peterson played in his second summer league game last night, and he poured in 25 points and dished out 12 assists. After the game, he was asked about his aspirations to achieve greatness in the NBA.
2: There's not a ton of people that I would say achieve greatness. Definitely something I want to try to achieve. Far away from it now. I'm so early in my career in summer league, but something I want to try to achieve by the end of my career.
8: It's going to be fun to be a fan of that guy, don't you think?
4: Yeah, I think this is a time where, like, Jazz are kind of a secondary team for me, but, like, I look at them, I'm like, you got to be so excited about, not only Darren Peterson, but this whole roster. I'm like, this is a team that could do something.
8: For sure. The Jazz play one more summer league game here in Salt Lake City tonight, and then they head to Vegas to play in a tournament there where Peterson could end up facing off against the number one overall pick, A.J. DeBonta.
4: Well, some good news for drivers coming in to Salt Lake from Utah County. All lanes are now open. Northbound I-15 at Point of the Mountain, where there was a crash there blocking a left lane for a while this morning. But still going to be running into delays. And then now some drivers in Centerville, southbound I-15, also seeing some delays. Just two of the worst spots to have a crash.
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4: It's still emergency traffic right now, brought to you by UCCU. You deserve to love where you bank. Jason, still not great, but getting better?
5: Yeah, they are. The traffic is moving better now at 152nd South as they have reopened all the lanes. And so if you're at the front end of this, you're like, oh, this is awesome. I can finally get back up to regular speed. Of course, if you're at the back end of it, you're still going to be very sluggish coming out of Utah County as the delays are still stretched all the way back to Main Street. Now, we do expect those to clear up and break up here in the next little bit, and hopefully that is actually the case. 2100 North, of course, is also heavy as you are headed over towards towards Redwood Road and Mountain View Corridor, the other direction that we normally see it. That's because people are using that as an alternate route. In the Salt Lake Valley itself, it's still fairly heavy also northbound side of I-15. This is going to be in Midvale at about 72nd South is where we're seeing some slowdown there. Haven't seen an accident on the cameras yet, but it's just heavy traffic. We'll get an eye on it if there is one. That's your those are your major trouble spots in the Salt Lake Valley and in Utah County. Carmick?
6: Likewise, still slow on South 15 in Farmington, but the lanes are open and the crash is gone just after the West Davis Corridor merge. But if you take Legacy Highway or the West Davis Corridor or even a little bit on Highway 89 southbound through Farmington, you're going to run into some stopped traffic. Once you pass those delays, though, you're actually in the clear on all those major roads all the way into Salt Lake from Davis into Weber County. If you get off at Beck Street, that construction congestion a little bit heavier than we usually see it. Eastbound I-80, that right lane, normal delays from Kimball Junction over to the US 40 turnoff. 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Cormac Bone in the KSL Traffic Center.
18: Got another hot one on tap today. Look for a high of 96. With afternoon heating, we may see some isolated showers out there. We go to 97 tomorrow, similar deal. 30% chance for an afternoon shower. Then it's Thursday, 95 and partly cloudy. From the KSL Weather Center, I'm Matt Johnson.
8: And right now, let's see where we are. 77 degrees downtown. They call it Data Center Alley. It's in Virginia, and these people live in and amongst a sea of data centers. Do they have any advice for us here in the state of Utah? We're going to learn more when we talk to Holly Richardson coming up in a moment on KSL News Radio.
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4: 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The three things you need to know this hour. First,
27: the Provo Canyon School, known for its controversial treatment of students, has had their license of their Springville campus revoked in the wake of multiple legal challenges. I'm KSL News Radio's Cameron Elliott.
8: Second, Salt Lake County says cooling centers will be open as we hit more triple-digit temperatures this week.
4: Third, traffic and weather together.
5: All lanes open at the point of the mountain due to from that earlier crash that we had. However, it's still very delayed and very slow coming out of Utah County to the point of the mountain. I'm Jason Jones of the KSL Traffic Center.
18: Another hot day ahead with slight rain chances. I'm Matt Johnson.
8: Right now, 79 degrees at the KSL Common Spirit Health Studios.
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22: From ABC News. I'm Sherry Preston. President Trump arriving at the NATO summit in Turkey to a military flyover. The meeting in Ankara focusing on the war in Ukraine. President Trump saying he spoke with the leaders of both Ukraine and Russia ahead of the NATO meeting.
23: I had a very good talk with President Putin, who, by the way, has a lot of respect for President Erdogan, a lot of respect for him. We had a long talk yesterday, lasted a long time, and I also spoke with President Zelensky right after that. I think they both want to make a deal.
22: Russia launching a wave of strikes on Ukraine's capital, and Ukraine striking Moscow on one of its fiercest drone attacks in more than 2 years. There's a long and growing list of Democrats who say the party's nominee for Senate in Maine should drop out of the race. Graham Plattner is now accused of sexually assaulting a woman in 2021, an allegation he denies. Here's ABC's Jay O'Brien.
7: Democrats hanging their hopes on the progressive Plattner to unseat Maine's longtime Republican Senator Susan Collins, seeing her as particularly vulnerable, the race critical to their chances of taking back the Senate. And many in Plattner's party sticking by him amid a string of prior scandals, from another girlfriend accusing him of abusive behavior, which he has denied, to acknowledging sending sexual messages to multiple women shortly after he was married in 2023, and covering up a tattoo resembling a Nazi image on his chest, saying he didn't know its meaning.
22: Prince Harry's final lawsuit aimed at making the British tabloids pay for invading his privacy has failed. A judge has rejected his case against Associated Newspapers, owner of the Daily Mail. Elton John, Elizabeth Hurley, and others were a part of the suit, trying to prove the newspapers engaged in unlawful activities like phone taps. More testimony today in the hearing underway in Utah. Prosecutors laying out evidence against Tyler Robinson in the alleged killing of Charlie Kirk. You're listening to ABC News.
4: Let's go in depth now. Utahns continue to voice concerns and hesitation on the growing presence of data centers in our community. So KSL Investigates went to Data Center Alley in Virginia to find out what it's like to live in a literal sea of data centers.
8: Inside Sources will go in depth on this today with the KSL Investigates team, and host Holly Richardson joins us live. What is it like to live in a sea of data centers? What do they say, Holly?
13: You know, it's so interesting. So we're going to have Daniela Rivera with us today. But what's so interesting to me is something that my husband had noticed is the complaints in other places aren't necessarily about water usage. They're about noise.
8: Oh, really?
13: It's the sound. They're not silent. There's a constant hum, and it's kind of high pitched. It goes into their houses, and they just live with it all the time. And that's one of the things they just say, I wish I'd known.
4: So has the sentiment around these centers then kind of changed with people? I mean, what do local leaders feel like about these now?
13: So there's a couple of things. So local leaders say, first of all, this funds 45% of our county budget, right? These data centers. It's a big money influx, which is one of the things we hear in Utah as well. But they also acknowledge there's been a huge shift in public sentiment, even back there in Data Center Row.
8: Yeah. So do they have any advice for us, Holly?
13: They do. Actually, the people who live around, it's consistent. It's start early, be involved, go with data, and know what you're getting into. Oh. Absolutely. They even recommend passing legislation early on. Don't try to just shrink the size, but actually get in there and say, there's some really significant concerns here.
8: I was looking up just to see out of curiosity. We have 48 operational data centers.
13: We do.
8: So how many do they have?
13: It's in the hundreds, actually. I don't know many in that particular county, but Virginia is one of the ones where they just have a lot of data centers.
8: Yeah. Look forward to this report. Inside Sources will chat with Daniela Rivera later this morning. Tune in to KSL 5 TV tonight, tomorrow, and Thursday at 10 p.m. for Beyond Box Elder, the bet on data centers.
4: It's 8:19 now, time for another look at traffic and weather together. It's still emergency traffic brought to you by UCCU. Learn how to save more this summer at UCCU.com. Here's Jason Jones.
5: And Adam, I check out the cameras at the front of where this slowdown starts, and the traffic is moving really good speeds, and then I go to the back in Lehigh, and it's just not at all. It's very heavy, still slow, trying to get out of Utah County around the point of the mountain. That's due to that earlier accident that we had that was in place for about 2.5 to 3 hours. It was there, just caused all of these delays. Now, it is starting to break up, and so we eventually will see all of this traffic clear out, hopefully in the next, like, half hour or so. Mountain View Corridor and Redwood Road are also fairly heavy coming out of Utah County into the Salt Lake Valley as people try to use that as an alternate route, and rightfully so. As you move further north in the Salt Lake Valley itself, you're going to slow down around the South Interchange. That's typical delay now with typical volume there. There's no accident, but you're going to run less than 70 miles an hour in that stretch. If you're over on Bangor Highway, you're going to be a little bit sluggish right around 3500 South. But that's pretty much the only other trouble spot that we're seeing at this point. Cormac?
6: Still slow on southbound I-15, Highway 89, Legacy Highway, and the West Davis Highway in Farmington. Though the delays are starting to break up and ease out, it is still just a little slow there. The crash is gone still, and so once you pass the delays, you are in the clear all the way into Salt Lake on all those major roadways. Getting off at Beck Street, those delays are pretty hefty now that all the cars were set free from the backup of the crash. So with that construction zone, a little extra slow this morning now. Eastbound I-80, that right lane, still just a little congested, approaching US 40. 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Cormac Bone in the KSL Traffic Center.
18: KSL 7-day forecast, 96 today. Slight chance for an afternoon shower. We'll go 30% chance again tomorrow afternoon with the high of 97. 95, partly cloudy skies on Thursday. Friday, 100, mostly sunny. Look at Saturday, 103, blazing hot sunshine. 104, mostly sunny skies on Sunday. Monday, partly cloudy, 102. From the KSL Weather Center, I'm Matt Johnson.
8: And right now, let's see where we are downtown. We've got partly cloudy skies and 79 degrees. And the 7-day forecast brought to you.
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8: Toyota is moving Tacoma production back to the U.S. The automaker is investing $3.6 billion to move the manufacturing from Mexico to Texas. CNBC reports it's expected to create more than 2,000 U.S. jobs and expand production capabilities.
26: The real estate market is revealing interesting patterns about the U.S. population. This is interesting. Parcel Labs co-founder says 1 in 7 homes for sale in the U.S. is in Florida. And on top of that, nearly 45% of Florida listings have been reduced. 1 in 10 selling for less than what the owner originally wanted.
8: Hmm. All right, let's get a look at your money at this moment. The markets are all down right now. The Dow down 79 points. That's a little more than a tenth of a percent. We're at 52,984. S&P is down 48. That's 0.6%. The Nasdaq this morning down 391 now. That's 1.5%. And oil is back over $70 a barrel, up $1.56. We're at $70.11 a barrel.
26: Well, good news is we got a lot of those previous crashes out of the way now, where all lanes of I-15 are open, but there are still some residual delays. Get a full look at traffic and weather together coming up next.
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9: Stolen Voices of Dole Valley, a gripping new 9-part investigative podcast about a serial killer you've probably never heard of, Warren Forrest, a sadistic predator who prowled the Pacific Northwest in the early 70s. He hid behind the deeds of Ted Bundy, and he's only been convicted of 2 murders, but is suspected of many more. Since the release of Stolen Voices of Dole Valley, a witness identified in the podcast could lead investigators to the remains of Jamie Grissom.
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26: Coming up on 8:29, time for another look at traffic and weather together every 10 minutes on the 9s, brought to you by UCCU. Auto loan rates as low as 4.74% APR. Jason, finally out of emergency traffic.
5: Yeah, it's still slow coming out of Utah County, as you would expect, because of that accident that we had that was in place for so long. And the delays still start around Main Street in Lehigh. But the traffic is moving better. You're not going to be like as much of a parking lot anymore. You're still going to be obviously decidedly less than 70 miles an hour until you get up around into the Draper area, but it is better than it was. Also, Mountain View Corridor starting to break up a little bit, and Redwood Road exiting Utah County as well. The delays that we had at the South Interchange are still a little bit there, but those have kind of broken up as well. Bangor Highway is a little heavy around 4100 South, but all in all, things are starting to improve, which is something that we really couldn't say about an hour ago. Cormick?
6: Southbound Legacy Highway is now the heaviest in Farmington with these residual delays from the crash that was on I-15. So if you're on the West Davis corridor and thinking about transitioning to Legacy or I-15, stay strong. Choose I-15. It's going to clear up. But still a little slow on both I-15 and Legacy Highway as you come through Farmington and go into Centerville. And those transition ramps from the West Davis corridor are both very full. Once you pass those delays, though, on both those roads, you are in the clear all the way into Salt Lake. If you get off at Beck Street, that construction congestion is definitely pretty heavy now, and that's because the buildup that happened in Farmington finally let those drivers go, and then everybody ended up on Beck Street in those only 2 lanes in that construction zone. At UTA, it's never just a ride from point A to point B. We move independence, we move purpose, we move memories, and we move what matters. You. Plan your trip at rideuta.com. Cormick Bone in the KSL Traffic Center.
8: Today we'll get up to 96 degrees with some clouds and a slight chance of rain. More of the same tomorrow. Right now it is cloudy and 79 degrees downtown.
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26: Good morning. 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
8: The balance of power in the U.S. Senate will be a big topic during this fall's elections, but a controversy in Maine as one candidate looking at dropping out of the race.
26: Prominent Democrats are now withdrawing endorsements for Senate candidate Graham Plattner after his ex-girlfriend accused him of sexual assault. ABC's Jay O'Brien has more.
4: Congressman Ro Khanna, who was a big name endorser of Graham Platner, who campaigned with him not long ago, pulled his endorsement, as did Senator Ruben Gallego. Chuck Schumer, obviously the top Democrat in the Senate. Kirsten Gillibrand, the chair of the committee in charge of electing Democrats to the Senate and taking back power in that chamber, put out a joint statement in which they called the allegations, quote, incredibly disturbing, and they called on Platner to immediately withdraw. Maine's state Democratic Party also called on Platner to immediately withdraw.
26: Platner says he will take time to reflect on the best path forward for his campaign, but the Democratic Party needs to decide what they're doing quickly because they have less than a week if they want to replace him on the ballot.
8: President Trump is currently in Turkey, where NATO meetings are taking place. Some of the main topics will be the wars in Ukraine and Iran.
26: A war of words is intensifying between President Trump and the Smithsonian. The White House says that the Institute presents a radical view of American history. American Historical Association Executive Director Sarah Weichel tells ABC the

0: their medicine than a year ago, and 17% say they're paying significantly more. Cameron Elliott, KSL News Radio.
1: Ogden Valley's proposed 506% tax hike is hitting a few roadblocks. KSL News Radio's Alexandria Bonilla reports.
2: The Utah State Tax Commission says they cannot implement the increase because they did not file the paperwork in time. The deadline is January 1st, but documents reportedly weren't finalized until the 9th. In court documents provided to KSL, the State Tax Commission says if it allows the city to break the rule, it will open the door for other cities to break rules. The city argues state law supersedes the deadline, and the lieutenant governor didn't issue the certificate of incorporation for the city until after the deadline, so there's no way it could have been done before. Now it's in the hands of an Ogden judge. Alexandria Bonilla, KSL News Radio.
3: Most Utahns say they are worried about the direction of the economy. A new Deseret News Hinckley Institute poll found 84% of Utahns had some level of concern, with 41% saying they were very concerned. Gas prices have been dropping, but the latest inflation reports show costs are still going up on many items.
1: Time for First Look Traffic. Here's Jason Jones.
4: And as we've said before, it is getting better now coming out of Utah County around the point of the mountain. Still going to be slowish, but it's obviously getting better as we travel further and further on in the commute. I'm Jason Jones in the KSL Traffic Center.
3: A stretch of Park Lane in Farmington is closed starting today and will stay closed through the 21st. The closure is between I-15 and Highway 89, and UDOT's John Gleason says they're building a pedestrian tunnel to connect the east and west side.
5: So we're focusing not only on improving the roads and the interchange there, but also improving the transit connections, allowing people to get to where they're going using transit, and then walking and biking. That's a vital part of the transportation system.
3: He says this is just one small part of a broader effort to improve the transit system in Davis County, where he says the population is growing fast.
1: The Utah DMV has introduced 66 new specialty license plates that celebrate various causes, schools, sports, and more.
6: There's some for schools. I saw one for firefighters. I saw some for the outdoors and wildlife. Saw one for Share the Road.
1: State Senator Jen Plum helped pass a bill that makes the process of creating a specialty plate easier. Her personal favorite specialty plate is the Great Salt Lake plate that features the lake during sunset, surrounded by native bird species. Depending on the plate you purchase, there will be an additional fee, and those fees go to support various causes.
3: It just got a little easier to find people who get lost in the great outdoors, and it's thanks to an app created by a Utahn. KSL News Radio's Britt Johnson.
7: Homebound allows you to input your location, route, and time expected home. So if you're hiking, camping, or backcountry skiing, you can allow your emergency contacts to stay up to date with your whereabouts.
8: And they'll say, hey, they haven't checked in, and they'll get alerts, and they'll be able to watch it on their home screen, and they'll be able to see, hey, they're not checking in. Let me make sure they're okay. And then that reduces response time from maybe a day to an hour.
7: Hudson Schmidt from Park City created the Homebound app just this last fall, and it's growing in popularity. He was inspired by his own experiences being disconnected from people while out in nature. But you don't have to be off the grid to use it. You can even enter a time expected home from studying at the library or working the late shift. So if you're not home when you're supposed to be, it'll send an alert. Britt Johnson, KSL News Radio.
1: 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But we'll get a full look at the commute just ahead.
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3: 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Here's Jason Jones.
4: Adam, it is continuing to get better now, northbound I-15. Of course, it's still going to be slow through Lehigh until you get to the point of the mountain, but around the point of the mountain now, it is looking much better as we've returned to mostly regular speeds. Although, because there is still a lot of volume on the road, you might run less than 70 miles an hour, but at least it's not going to be like 5 miles an hour or 10 miles an hour. It's going to be more in the range of, 45 to 50, which is, a much nicer speed to be traveling at if you're trying to make it to work this morning. You're still going to be a bit congested as you approach the South Interchange there, and then again, as you head into downtown Salt Lake City, around 13th South. Those are typical delay spots that we see, so at least that's the good news. It's fairly congested northbound, still Bangor Highway at about 4100 South, but otherwise, the rest of the commute is looking pretty good as all the other accidents have cleared out to this point. Cormick?
5: Still got some hefty delays on southbound I-15 and Legacy Highway through Farmington. Those are residual after the crash on South 15. It's also still slow transitioning from the West Davis Corridor onto both of those roads. But once you pass those delays and get toward about 400 North Parish Lane in Centerville, you get in the clear until Bountiful on South 15, where it's slow from 5th South, scattered delays all the way down to 600 North. Getting off at Beck Street, now that's very dense now, a little extra delays there in that construction zone. Eastbound I-80, just a little slow at the very mouth of the Parley's Canyon, transitioning from I-215's east belt, and that right lane still full approaching US 40. 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Cormick Bone in the KSL Traffic Center.
6: Calling for a high of 96 today. We will see clouds try to build up in the afternoon. 30% chance for an isolated shower. We'll do that again tomorrow. Mostly cloudy by afternoon. Slight chance, 97. Drying things out, partly cloudy on Thursday, 95. From the KSL Weather Center, I'm Matt Johnson.
7: And right now it's 81 degrees downtown. 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
14: Third, traffic and weather together.
17: Leftover delays will greet you northbound I-15 as you make your way out of Utah County and into the Salt Lake Valley. I'm Jason Jones in the KSL Traffic.
18: Very slight rain chances today and tomorrow, but then we dry it out and warm it up. I'm Matt Johnson.
16: 81 degrees at the KSL Common Spirit Health Studios.
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19: ABC News, I'm Sherry Preston. The British military says a tanker was hit by a drone in the Strait of Hormuz, the third such attack today. President Trump says the U.S. will lift sanctions on Turkey that were issued after Ankara purchased a Russian missile defense system that led to the country being kicked out of the F-35 fighter jet program. The president making his comments at the start of the NATO summit in Turkey. He did also praise Turkish President Erdogan while there, saying he didn't get any help from NATO countries in the war with Iran.
20: I was very disappointed with NATO. And frankly, if it weren't held in Turkey, where my friend happens to be a very strong leader, a very strong person. It's possible that I wouldn't have attended.
19: Prince Harry losing his final invasion of privacy lawsuit in London against the British tabloids. A judge saying he and other celebrities, including Elton John and Elizabeth Hurley, failed to prove their claims. This is ABC News.
14: Time to go in-depth. 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
16: Joining us from Texas, BYU insider Mitch Harper. 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I think we're in the process of connecting. We do have Mitch. Mitch, let's talk a little bit about... Not yet. Okay. Go. We do have six BYU players who are mentioned for the All Big 12 team this year. So that's a good honor.
14: Yeah. And a lot of them are on the defensive side of the ball too. And I feel like BYU over the last few years have been really focusing on sturdying up the defense. And they're great on both sides of the ball, but that's something I've just noticed. And like, that defense just continues to become stronger and stronger.
16: For sure. That's true. Plus they also have, let's see, one on offense. They have, L.J. Martin, of course. L.J. Martin, running back from BYU. And Bruce Mitchell on the O-line for BYU on offense. So six in total. And we are trying to connect with Mitch Harper because I wanted to ask him about what the vibe is like there. You know, all of the teams descending. It's going to be an exciting season.
14: Right, exactly. And I mean, this has got to be an exciting year for BYU, too, because, I mean, they've had two great years in a row. The first one, they weren't able to go to the Big 12 championship game. Last year, they did. And the only team they lost to all season was the team that ended up representing the Big 12 in the college football playoff. Right. They get snubbed from the playoff. And I think one of the more controversial decisions by that committee in recent memory, obviously, I don't think anything's going to top Florida State a few years ago going undefeated and not getting in. But yeah. BYU going 11-2, only losing to Texas Tech. They don't get in, but like a three-loss Alabama gets in because obviously
16: it's Alabama
14: name recognition. So I really think that just from and it sounds like we do have Mitch now. Mitch, tell us what the vibe is like down there for this BYU team.
16: Oh dear!
14: Sounds like we might be having a hard time reaching Mitch again there.
16: Doggone it. I really was hoping we'd have a chance to talk to him. We are at this time tomorrow scheduled to talk to our Utah insider, Steve Bartle. They'll ask a little bit about how Morgan Scally feels on his first year as head coach at the Big 12 Media Days. Should we try it one more time? Are you with us, Mitch? You know, is it Monday? No, it's Tuesday, but it feels like a Monday.
14: Blame the connection down in
16: your
14: Texas.
16: Gremlins in the system. Well, we'll be covering it throughout the day, I'm sure, here on KSL News Radio. And you can follow Mitch Harper on social media, which I do, and his reporting for KSL Sports. But we'll give it another try tomorrow to talk University of Utah. University of Utah coaches and players will do their media interviews tomorrow. So tomorrow morning around this time, with any luck, we will be joined by Utes insider Steve Bartle.
14: All right. Sounds like a plan. Looking forward to it. And that's the in-depth at 15 and 45. It's now 8:49. 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
17: And Adam, just when we thought we were going to run out of things to talk about, we have a dump truck that has gone and turned itself sideways on the highway northbound I-15. This is going to be just north of Santaquin. Left two lanes are blocked, and you're going to find some significant delays if you are trying to make your way up into so towards Payson area there, Santaquin. There's not too many cars on the road, but what cars are on the road there are backed up quite a ways at this point. Once you get past that, you're going to be good all the way up until you get to Lehigh, where you can slow down again because of that accident that we had earlier at the point of the mountain. And so those delays are still in place, although, again, they improve steadily over time as we keep going on here. A little bit further up north, you're going to find some more delays on I-15 at about 90th South. Those are your big trouble spots. It's a little bunched up now in northbound Mountain View Corridor, 35th South, and still heavy Bangor Highway at 41st South. Cormick?
6: Scattered delays now on I-15 southbound from Farmington all the way down into Salt Lake as those residual delays break up and spread out. It's also still slow on southbound Legacy from Farmington down towards Centerville. We did have a caller reporting that there's a disabled vehicle blocking a right lane and shoulder just by Lagoon in Farmington, so that might be adding to those delays. And then we have a new crash. This is transitioning from eastbound I-215 at the north interchange to go northbound on I-15. They are blocking a right lane there on that transition ramp and causing some pretty heavy congestion as you transition there. Let Zero Res make your carpet new again. 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Cormick Bone in the KSL Traffic Center.
18: KSL 7-day forecast. I got 90s dialed up today. Look for a high of 96. Most of us staying dry, but a stray shower can't be ruled out by afternoon. Stray shower possible again tomorrow. 30% chance, 97. 95, partly cloudy skies on Thursday. Friday, 100 degrees. Here comes high pressure. Saturday, 103. Then you get into Sunday, 104. Mostly sunny skies. Dialing it back to 102, partly cloudy for Monday. From the KSL Weather Center, I'm Matt Johnson.
16: 81 degrees downtown. 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
14: And it sounds like we actually have a BYU insider, Mitch Harper, on the line with us now. Mitch, I keep looking at this BYU team this year. I'm like, they've got to have a chip on their shoulder after being snubbed from the college football playoff last year. Is the goal to win this conference and take that next step?
11: No question. That's got to be the key for the next step for BYU is to break through and go win a title and get into the playoff. And the only way to guarantee that they'll be in the playoff is by winning the Big 12. That's a new rule this year that if you win the Big 12, the SEC, the ACC, the Big 10, you get an automatic bid to the college football playoff. That's different this year. So BYU knows their path. And if they want to get into the playoff, they got to win the Big 12. And that's the challenge in front of them.
16: Boy, it was an honor to have six players recognized on the All Big 12 team.
11: That it was. And it speaks to the depth and the talent on this football team. And, you know, BYU heads into its fourth year in the Big 12. And they're one of the big storylines. Just got done talking with Bear Bachmeyer and Keanu Tanavasa. Bear, of course, heralded sophomore quarterback, not on the first team, but viewed as one of the best quarterbacks in the Big 12. High expectations for him and first team defensive lineman Keanu Tanavasa. You know, BYU is a talented team. This is far and away the best roster that Kalani Sitake has assembled since he became the head coach in 2016. Heading into his 11th season at BYU, it's hard to believe, but Kalani now is here to stay at BYU. BYU fends off the pursuit from Penn State to get Kalani over to Penn State. He stays at BYU with a long-term contract he's locked in now. And the challenge in front of them is to keep taking it to greater heights. And BYU's been the winningest program in the Big 12 the last 3 years at 23 wins. But still, it hasn't been enough. They got to get to the playoff, and that's the challenge in front of them.
14: All right, we appreciate you. Mitch Harper, our KSL Sports BYU insider, joining us live from Frisco, Texas, where Big 12 Media Day is kicking off. This coverage brought to you by the Stern Team.
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16: Your money at this moment, the Dow is down 122. We're at 52,933. S&P is off 42. The Nasdaq down 356.
14: Well, we have a new crash causing some issues on the transition ramp from eastbound 215 to go on to northbound I-15 at the North Interchange. Get a full look at your commute just ahead.
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14: 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How are we looking, Jason?
17: In Utah County into the Salt Lake Valley, from that earlier accident at the Pointed Mountain, we continue to look better as time goes on. Where it's not looking better is down in Santa Quinn. With this accident, there's a dump truck that's turned sideways, blocking off the left lane there. You're only getting by one right lane, and so it's a heavy stretch of delay there if you're trying to get up towards Payson and then eventually to Provo and what have you. In the Salt Lake Valley itself, it's looking pretty decent once you get around that Point of the Mountain delay that we have there. In fact, only the South Interchange, you're going to run a little less than regular speed. Everything else is looking pretty decent at this point. Cormac?
6: Southbound I-15, still scattered delays from Farmington all the way down into Salt Lake, and we do still have this crash transitioning eastbound I-215 at the North Interchange to go north on I-15. It is only one lane on that transition ramp, causing some pretty heavy congestion. Getting off at Beck Street, you are in very dense slowdowns in that construction zone with only two lanes, but Victory Road looking good as you approach the U.S. Capitol. I'm Cormac Bone in the KSL Traffic Center.
16: Today, we'll have clouds, a slight chance of rain in the afternoon, 96 degrees for a high, 97. Tomorrow, we get up to 100 on Friday, 104 on Sunday. Right now, it's partly cloudy and 81 degrees downtown. Inside Sources coming up next.
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16: 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I'm Amanda Dixon. Our top story this hour, it just got a little easier to find people who get lost in the great outdoors. 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
5: 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So if you're hiking, camping, or backcountry skiing, you can allow your emergency contacts to stay up to date with your whereabouts.
7: And they'll say, hey, they haven't checked in. And they'll get alerts and they'll be able to watch it on their home screen. And they'll be able to see, hey, they're not checking in. Let me make sure they're okay. And then that reduces response time from maybe a day to an hour.
5: Hudson Schmidt from Park City created the Homebound app just this last fall, and it's growing in popularity. He was inspired by his own experiences being disconnected from people while out in nature. But you don't have to be off the grid to use it. You can even enter a time expected home from studying at the library or working the late shift. So if you're not home when you're supposed to be, it'll send an alert. Britt Johnson, KSL News Radio.
16: With triple-digit temperatures on the way, we could see local cooling centers fill up. In Salt Lake County, public buildings like senior centers and rec centers are allowing people to come in and temporarily cool off. The problem is many are closed on Sunday, which is slated to be 104 degrees. CEO for The Road Home, Michelle Flynn, says they have room for over 1,000 people to stay if they need to get out of the heat. Our top national story this hour from ABC News, the gap between what the U.S. imports and what it exports widened considerably in May.
8: As with so many facets of the economy, artificial intelligence is contributing to the trade deficit as more companies turn to AI, which in turn is heavily reliant on imports. The Commerce Department today released the numbers for May, finding that U.S. exports fell 3.2% that month. Imports rose 3.3%.
16: ABC's Jim Ryan reporting. Your money at this moment. The Dow is off 190 points at this hour. We're at 52,865. Coming up, hot and getting hotter. KSL weather is next. KSL News Time, 9:02.
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32: 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And here's Cormac Bone.
6: Our worst delays are still northbound I-15 in Santaquin just after Main Street. There is that crash that is still only letting one lane through, so it's pretty dense as you get through Santaquin. But once you pass the crash, you are in the clear really all throughout Utah County until you get to about 2100 north in Lehigh, where those residual delays from the crash that we had causing delays all morning start up. It's from 2100 north around the point of the mountain up to Bangor Highway. And then you're pretty much in the clear all the way into Salt Lake on North 15. South 15, still seeing scattered residual delays from Farmington all the way down into Salt Lake City. And we do still have this crash transitioning from eastbound I-215 at the North Interchange to go north on I-15, though it looks like they're about to clean that one up too. Thirsty for better water? 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Cormac Bone in the KSL Traffic Center.
32: It'll be partly cloudy and hot today, up to 96 degrees. More of the same tomorrow. We get up to 100 on Friday, 104 on Sunday. Right now it's 81 degrees. I'm Amanda Dixon from the KSL Common Spirit Health Studios. 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
35: Overnight, the Springville campus of a controversial treatment school for troubled youth had their license revoked. Now, the Provo Canyon School must wind down operations at the campus by the beginning of August.
14: Yeah, the school came into the spotlight a few years ago, if you recall, after celebrity Paris Hilton testified on Capitol Hill, Utah's Capitol Hill, about the treatment and abuse that she suffered while attending that school several years ago.
35: So that came, her testimony came as State Senator Mike McKell sponsored legislation to increase oversight over these treatment facilities. We're going to chat with him about that in about 15 minutes.
14: But first, let's get a breakdown of what actually happened last night. We're joined in studio this morning by KSL News Radio, Cameron Elliott. Cameron, thanks for joining us this morning.
36: Thank you, Greg and Holly.
35: All right.
14: I don't know if it came out of the blue or not. I mean, this is something that has been probably in the works for some time. There are a significant number here of allegations that have been made, citations. It almost, to me,
0: as an attorney, surprises me that this something hadn't happened to this school sooner.
1: I think out of the blue, yes and no. I think that they had expected something like this to happen. They had expected a letter like this to come out. I don't know if they expected it to be, it was going to be July 7th of 2026 that we're going to get this. But, you're exactly right. There are a lot of allegations here. They obviously didn't all happen at the same time on the same day. So I don't know what they chose, why they chose now to release this letter. I don't know why they chose now to make sure that this school lost their license just today. But I'm sure that we'll find out later. They're having a press conference at 2:00 today. I'm sure we're going to find out more details. But what we do have here in this letter is already, I would say, pretty damning. Now, obviously, as Greg and I discussed earlier, it hasn't been adjudicated. None of this has been brought in any sort of court or any sort of trial. That's to say that technically it's still up in the air. Technically, it hasn't fully, entirely been decided by a court of law that all of this is true.
35: So let me ask you this then, both of you. Does it have to be decided by a court of law? Because it's a state licensing agency that says there are so many citations here that we've issued, we're shutting you down.
0: That's right, and it doesn't. So what happens is this, and Cam's exactly right. There was a number of citations issued. I think I counted something like 12 or 13 that have been issued over some period of time. It's like a citation if your dog's running loose or you're parked in the wrong place or something like that. There's citations. They can appeal this, and they've given us some indication of how they can do that if they want to file some sort of agency appeal. They've got 15 days to do that. And they also, according to this letter, even though the revocation is effective yesterday, they have until August 6th to terminate all their services and get, they have to notify all the
35: parents.
0: Right,
35: they have to wind down.
0: Right,
35: yeah.
0: Yes.
35: Yeah, I understand that. So I'm wondering, what are some of the complaints? What are some of the citations that were issued in this letter saying we're also revoking the license?
1: Yeah, so some of the citations issued here are pretty serious accusations. Now, obviously, there's just some more clerical stuff about background checks for staff and so on and so forth. But, a couple of things here. Now, it kind of breaks down to legal jargon, but for the sake of simplicity, it's things like aggressive physical contact between the staff and their clients, so between staff of the school and
35: the kids.
1: And kids. There's things here about people being struck while in restraints, like a kid has been restrained either for the safety of themselves and others, according to the school, and while they were restrained, they were struck by staff. And there's also just a lot here that's basically saying that their dignity was not being held in the course that it should be. The dignity and respect of the students and clients was not being respected. And, a lot of this is a little bit more nebulous, I guess, because it's things like potential harm and acts of violence and dignity and respect and more conceptual stuff. But then some of these are referring to specific incidents where they say, so-and-so was struck. Obviously, it doesn't name anybody by name, but it says the people were harmed in a specific instance, and we have proof of that, I suppose.
0: You know, you might recall, Holly, that Paris Hilton, I think, testified before our legislature. It's been a couple of years about what she considered to be abuse at that particular school. So it's no surprise that this has followed up some level of investigation by the Department of Health and Human Services. And they've gone through, as Cam indicated, a number of violations here. Apparently, and I don't know if you know this, Cam, but apparently the agency or the group has two facilities. There's one in Provo and this is the one in
35: Springville.
1: They do. And as far as I'm aware, the one in Springville is the larger one. The distinction there is the one in Springville is the girls' campus and the one in Provo is the boys' campus. Mm. Now, I was reading an article earlier this morning from our friends over at Salt Lake Tribune, and they were saying that the boys' one is being very closely monitored due to an incident that happened sometime earlier this year, I think. And so they have not received any sort of revocation of their license, but the girls' school has, at this point, had their license revoked.
35: So we you just mentioned Paris Hilton, and she's come multiple times to the state of Utah. There's been lawsuits against that facility. I saw a picture of her online holding, this was not yesterday, it was a while ago, holding a sign saying basically shut down Provo Canyon School. So Cam, has she responded?
1: Yeah, well, I reached out to her team earlier this morning. Now,
35: go you.
1: Thank you very much. It's still very early in L.A., so she wasn't able to speak to me directly, but we did get a letter from her where, would you like me to read it?
35: Yeah. Please. Yeah, please do.
1: Well, Hilton said to me today, the state of Utah revoked Provo Canyon School's license for its Springville campus. For more than 50 years, children came forward with stories of abuse, neglect, and trauma. Today, the state confirmed that what survivors have known all along, Provo Canyon School failed the children in its care. She continues to say, I was one of those children. I know what it feels like to cry for help and believe no one is coming. Today, children still inside that facility know someone is finally coming to protect them. The little girl in me who was told she would never be believed feels so validated today. We were telling the truth. We always were. And she finishes by saying, no institution is too powerful to be held accountable. When survivors refuse to stay silent, change is possible.
35: Wow.
0: Yeah. And so, Holly, they do have 15 days to request a hearing. It's kind of an appeal. But in this case, since it hasn't gone through the court, they can request an administrative hearing with the department, and they will have a hearing to decide whether or not these allegations do support the requested sanction, which is the revocation of their license. That's mm-hmm. that's the most severe sanction you can have.
35: Is, yeah, sure.
0: You can suspend it or other things. So if they request a hearing, they'll have that. That'll be fairly short order because they've ordered them to shut down in the next 30 days. So I don't know whether they will appeal this or not. I would just say this from my own perspective. These allegations, if proven, would be more than enough to revoke the license of a facility.
35: Well, and I will note there's ongoing lawsuits against this facility as well. So,
0: right.
35: Thanks, Cam, for joining us. Cameron Elliott,
1: of course, thank you.
35: In studio with us. And coming up on Inside Sources, I wonder if this kind of license revocation is what State Senator Mike McKell had in mind when he sponsored legislation on these treatment facilities. So we're going to ask him that when we come back after the break.
0: About 3 months ago, I contacted Soda Diet Nutrition. It was actually April 8th, and told them that I needed to lose some weight. I thought, maybe let's see where we are in 3 months. Well, it didn't take 3 months. It took 7 weeks for me to lose all of the weight that I wanted to lose, and it was significant. They told me I could lose between 3 and 5 pounds a week, and I lost over 4 pounds a week for those 7 weeks. And I managed to keep it off. Soda Diet Nutrition has been very good to me, in part because what I wanted to do was lose weight without going on medication or get injections. I wanted to lose weight based on a change of diet, change of lifestyle. And they hooked me up and set me up with a diet plan, actually had me contact a nutritionist who calls me weekly and just says, hey, what are we doing? What can we do? How can we help you out? And gives me a food program that I've been following very closely. And I've continued to follow it, even though I've lost all the weight that I requested. In fact, I continue to lose weight even though I'm not trying anymore. It's been such a good program. Soda Diet Nutrition, S-O-T-A, has been very good to me. It'll be very good to you too. Remember, Soda stands for state of the art.
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17: Stolen Voices of Dole Valley, a gripping new 9-part investigative podcast about a serial killer you've probably never heard of, Warren Forrest, a sadistic predator who prowled the Pacific Northwest in the early 70s. He hid behind the deeds of Ted Bundy, and he's only been convicted of 2 murders, but is suspected of many more. Since the release of Stolen Voices of Dole Valley, a witness identified in the podcast could lead investigators to the remains of Jamie Grissom.
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0: Let's continue our coverage of some interesting news that came out of Utah County yesterday. The State Department of Health and Human Services has revoked the residential treatment license for the Springville campus of the controversial Provo Canyon School.
35: As we learned from KSL News Radio's Cameron Elliott before the break, it means all new enrollments are prohibited and all services must end by August 6th, just a month away.
0: Yeah, and of course they have 15 days to file an appeal or at least request for an administrative hearing, so it remains to see whether they'll do that. But you might recall a couple years ago, Senator Mike McKell sponsored legislation on Capitol Hill to increase oversight and transparency for these type of centers. So we have a number of them in Utah. He joins us now for his reaction to this new development. Senator, thanks for joining us.
19: No, thank you for having me on. It's always good to be with both of you, Greg and Holly.
35: Well, again, thanks for joining us. So tell us, what was your reaction to this news?
19: You know, I knew the state was investigating. So let me just say that I support the action taken by the Office of Licensing, first and foremost. These are difficult issues. These are challenges. And I never want to see a facility revoked in the state of Utah. I'm a pro-business person, but ultimately they've been investigated. There's a compilation of evidence, and we got to keep these kids safe. And if we can't keep these kids safe, this is what happens. I support what the Office of Licensing did today.
0: It does seem to some of us, Senator, that these allegations with respect to this particular agency have been made. I think Paris Hilton spoke at the up Capitol Hill several years ago. So, I mean, yeah. I don't know. I understand due process, and you clearly do as well, but it seems like this one has taken some time to get to this point.
19: Yeah, it's taken some time to get to this point. And one thing, the original bill that I passed was Senate Bill 127. That was in 2021. So it's been a while. This is not the only license that's been revoked over the years. This is not the only facility that potentially could be closed down in the state of Utah. But it has taken a while to get to this point. One thing that we've allowed licensing to do is look at facilities over a longer period of time rather than isolating one specific event. They have a chance to look at a broader period of time. And I think that's the real concern here. Again, you never want to see a facility revoked, but you also, you understand, we've got to protect these kids first and foremost. And if a facility can't guarantee the safety of kids, there's a consequence for that. You know, I don't ever celebrate something like this. It's hard, and it's hard to see a facility shut down. But again, there is a consequence if you're not able to protect these kids.
35: So, Senator, your bill was 2021, and I, thanks to Dr. Google, saw that there were, in 2020, there were 45,000 signatures submitted asking the state to shut down this facility. So I guess as a follow-up, how many instances need to happen before the state does shut down a facility like this? Because it feels to me, and I know Greg's already mentioned it too, that there's a long, long history here.
19: Yeah, and I think that's a good point. I will say prior to 2021, our regulatory structure was fairly light, and that wasn't because the Office of Licensing wasn't asking for help. It just that structure was not in place. And Dr. Google will teach you that we've passed several bills since 2021. We've worked on this for a while, but we are allowing the Office of Licensing to look at a course of events over time rather than an isolated event. And I think as you look at the report, there are a number of events that have happened on that. And that's why the state is moving forward. You know, obviously you hate to see a license revoked, but I do support the decision. I think when you look at the violations, it is a longer list. I guess to your point, you know, at what point does the state step in? And you know, thankfully we've given them some of the tools that they can really get in and protect these kids. And I will say too, and I don't want to, you know, take all your time here, but the state has been in the facility. They've been investigating both the Provo campus, the Springville campus. I know the Disability Law Center also has some authority to go in and investigate. They've done a comprehensive review at both facilities. And I think that some of the findings have been troubling. I think that's why you saw a press conference a few weeks ago. The latest attack at the Provo campus is really concerning.
0: Mike, did your bill or bills sort of streamline the investigative process or make it a little bit easier or maybe just give them more of a broad-based investigative authority so that the state could go in and investigate some of these agencies?
19: Yeah, and great question. So back in 2021, we actually put in some additional funds, $600,000 of ongoing money to help pay for some of these investigators, some of these state employees. We required 4 inspections a year, two that unannounced and 2 that would be announced. We also gave them authority to go in at any point if there was a problem. So it definitely started the process, and then over time that the state has really dialed in making sure these kids are protected. But I think the important thing here is we've given them an ability to look at a license over a period of time. And I know I've rehashed that, but they, you know, we had a really bad incident with an attack at Provo Canyon at the Provo campus. But when these investigators and the licensing looks at these issues, they're not looking at that issue in isolation. They get to look at a longer period of time. And I think that's where this conclusion, where this revocation is coming from, is looking at the facts over a longer period of time.
35: So, Senator, I know that you have been on the forefront of this in the state of Utah. I also feel like there is national attention to this troubled teen, quote-unquote, industry. There's a lot of controversy, and I'm wondering, is there still a role for places like this?
19: Well, we've got a mental health crisis in America. Certainly the best treatment is closest to home. The best treatment is in the home, in the family, in your congregations, in your community. But we're clearly not filling that role nationally. But there is a role for regulatory structure. As both of you know, a lot of these kids come across state lines. The attack that recently happened was a young boy from Montana, and I think that's pretty common to see these kids shipped across state lines. We have kids, our own kids, UTEC kids, that will end up in programs. Typically, they don't end up in programs like Provo Canyon. Those are really expensive for the state of Utah. But we have our own version and some of our own programs. But that regulatory structure is going to be looked at nationally. I think the bills that we've passed here in Utah have been used as models in other states. But there's going to be a lot of attention to it.
0: Is it me, or does it seem like Utah seems to attract these type of programs more than some states? Maybe it's part of our outdoor environment or just maybe the kind of services that we provide. But is there something about Utah that makes us unique to attract these type of groups?
19: I think it's a great point. Originally, yes, Utah is a very family-friendly state. We're a state that a lot of people respect and put a lot of trust in. We'd have to jump on here for a much longer period of time to look at the history of the industry. Originally, there were some leadership programs, some of them actually done through BYU that were very successful, these short-term wilderness programs, leadership programs, and that model turned into something else, something more long-term. I think when you look at the science, getting kids into treatment, some of these wilderness programs, the studies are actually really good, but they need to be short. They need to be short-term with a very clear purpose. And a lot of the problems that we've seen are when programs have kept kids in for long, long extended periods of time.
0: All right. Thanks, Mike. That was State Senator Mike McKell joining us this morning. You know, and I think that's important what he does and what the legislature does. And I think that to the extent that it helped streamline this investigative process and brought us here, especially a program that has this history. And I don't know if maybe they'll fight it. Maybe some of it's not true. But it seems like this was probably the right thing to do, given the history that we do know about.
35: Look, I just have to weigh in and just say, I wonder if the time for programs like these marketed to quote unquote troubled teens, if maybe it's time for them to go away. That's my personal take.
0: Ooh, I don't know. I think some of them do pretty good work, but yeah, it's something that will certainly be discussed. Well, let's go nationally. President Trump is in Turkey for a 2-day long NATO summit where he's expected to push European allies to pay more for their own defense. We'll get an update when we come back.
10: 9:30 at KSL News Radio. I'm Amanda Dixon. Our top story this hour, a Midvale man claims the statewide ban on fireworks was a violation of his rights.
12: The man, identified as Peter Ellison, was arrested on the 4th of July after lighting aerial fireworks in front of a home in Salt Lake County, where all fireworks are banned. Arrest documents say Ellison told the arresting officer he knew the governor discouraged it, but it's not the law, and it's within his civil rights to light them. Police say Ellison did not cooperate with the officer and refused to cooperate in giving a fingerprint for a citation, saying he would do it his way or he could take him to jail. He did. He was then arrested on several charges, including violation of a fire restriction order. Alexandria Bonilla, KSL News Radio.
10: Firefighters are still working to put out the wildfires across the state. The Cottonwood Fire is just over halfway contained, and it's seen little growth in recent days. The Wild Goose is now just over 1,200 acres and 62% contained. Unfortunately, other fires continue to grow. The Babylon Fire is now over 96,000 acres and is 0% contained. Our top national story this hour from ABC News. President Trump is in Turkey for this week's summit with NATO leaders. The high-stakes meeting comes at a time when tensions are escalating in the Middle East and also between Russia and Ukraine.
13: NATO leaders here are hoping to turn the president's focus back to the war between Ukraine and Russia. Moscow reportedly facing one of its largest drone attacks in 2 years, shooting down more than 450 Ukrainian drones. Just hours earlier, Russia launched a wave of strikes into Ukraine's capital, killing at least 26 civilians, injuring dozens. The president will be meeting with Ukrainian President Zelensky here at NATO. Of course, it was President Trump who said that he could end this conflict within 24 hours of taking office, but the fighting does continue.
10: ABC News senior political correspondent Rachel Scott reporting. Your money at this moment, the Dow off 212 points at this hour. We're now at 52,843. Coming up, we'll be in the mid to upper 90s today, and it gets warmer from there. KSL weather is next. 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
5: Our worst delays are still northbound I-15 in Santaquin just after Main Street due to that crash. It looks like it is still just one lane getting through there, so it is pretty heavy all through Santaquin on North 15. But then you get through the rest of Utah County and pretty much in the clear until you run into still some residual delays build up around the point of the mountain from 2100 North and Lehigh up to Bangor Highway. And then North 15 still slow at the south interchange, a little bit slow there as well. And then in Davis County, our worst delays are on southbound Legacy Highway. This is due to a crash just before the West Davis Corridor merge. 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Cormac Bone in the KSL Traffic Center.
4: Today will be partly cloudy with highs in the mid-90s. We do have a 30% chance of a pop-up storm today and tomorrow. We'll get up to 100 on Friday, 104 on Sunday. Right now it's 81 degrees. I'm Amanda Dixon from the KSL Common Spirit Health Studios. 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
8: President Trump has touched down in Turkey as he heads to the NATO summit. The meeting comes at a rather interesting time because he continues to complain about NATO.
9: Yeah, he's complained about NATO from the beginning, saying that the other member countries haven't stepped up to help the U.S. He was especially upset with they didn't help with the war in Iran, which he said the president said they should do.
8: So here's the president before he met with the leader of Turkey today.
10: I was very disappointed with NATO. And frankly, if it weren't held in Turkey, where my friend happens to be a very strong leader, a very strong person, it's possible that I wouldn't have attended.
9: Yeah, and we're also hearing that he's talking with the Turkish people about selling them some F-35S fighter jets, despite there being some legal hurdles to that. I don't know whether that's going to occur, but he's now saying, let's open this up a little bit. And he said part of the reason for that is that Turkey has been more loyal than other NATO countries.
8: So he's with President Erdogan, right? And they're asking him about like F-35s and he's just saying, look, I just want to do it because he was loyal to me.
9: Yeah. You know, the continued problem that Trump has with NATO, I thought had been resolved over the Ukraine issue. I thought that there was some level of stand down that, hey, well, let's agree to this and we'll supply weapons if you pay for them. But apparently that's not the case.
8: So one of the things that he's said today, he's talking about the NATO alliance at overall. And he said the thing that hurt his relationship with NATO, although I would say it's much more than this, he said it's Greenland, because Greenland doesn't help Denmark. Denmark doesn't spend money to help Greenland, but it's important for the United States. And so the United States should control Greenland, not Denmark. So again, he's going back to this. But one of the things I think that's really important to note, this is not directly related to President Trump, although partially related, and that's Zelensky.

0: Zelensky. So Zelensky has already addressed NATO, and he said, look, we really should be part of NATO, and here's why. And then he lays out what they've been able to do with drones and really make the case that Ukraine should be admitted to NATO.
1: Yeah, I mean, he and Trump and NATO really having some issues. Well, let's get to the expert on this. We have Kelly Meyer, News Nation White House correspondent. Thanks for joining us this morning, Kelly.
2: Of course. Thanks for having me.
0: So I wonder if you could just set up for our listeners what you're hearing about the tensions between NATO and NATO allies and the president.
2: Yeah, I mean, we've been working on this story for News Nation today and talking about it there. What's really at stake here and how much can change in the next 24 to 48 hours because of, you know, whether these discussions go well or they don't. And it seems like even right off the bat, the president is in a bit of a sour mood when it comes to NATO allies. He expressed his disappointment with NATO allies. He's very frustrated, as he has been over the last year, even at his first NATO summit last year of his second term, saying that NATO allies had to step up their defense spending. You might have remembered hearing about that. And he's still frustrated about that. And on top of it, he's also frustrated that NATO allies weren't really coming to his defense when it came to the war in Iran. So that is something that is also likely to come up. So even from the get-go, the president expressing his disappointment, his disapproval at some of these NATO nations, and not exactly the start to the summit that maybe the NATO Secretary General wanted to see. And he's out there trying to say there are concrete steps for these allies and of how they're showing they're stepping up their defense spending. And there will be announcements of investments on the sidelines of this summit. But it really does come down to the conversations and the meetings the president has in person, whether or not this goes well or it doesn't.
1: And Kelly, it seems that at the outset from the Iranian conflict that a lot of our NATO allies were not even the least bit interested in joining that. They didn't feel as though it was something that made sense. Are we hearing any playback from them so far in terms of Trump's frustration?
2: Yeah, and I think so far we haven't heard from some of the allies just yet. I've heard from the NATO Secretary General. We've heard from President Erdogan of Turkey is hosting him and seems to be on the president's side. He's asking for a new shipment of or a new sale of F-35s, which is another side controversy there because there's been a ban on that and sanctions on Turkey. They would have to lift to make that go through. But as far as the allies, we have yet to hear more from them, especially even with, you know, Italy's Meloni, who the president has been sparring with on social media and things like that. So there is a lot of opportunity here for potential conflict and potential, collision course with some of these allies, with the president face to face with some of these people who he's been publicly bashing online. And now he'll see them in person.
0: All right. Thank you so much. That was Kelly Meyer, News Nation White House correspondent, talking about NATO and meetings that are underway over in Turkey.
1: So you have to wonder, putting the conflict in Iran aside, whether the Russia-Ukraine situation is going to be big in terms of the talks with NATO, because let's face it, that conflict is ongoing. We're not directly involved in that, although through NATO we are tangentially very involved, and you wonder what our friend nations in NATO are going to say about how we can continue to support that conflict.
0: And I think that's one of the issues, right? So the president earlier was speaking to reporters and says he doesn't care about Ukraine, which of course I think is unfortunate. It's an unfortunate statement, but NATO has unveiled billions in arms deals to prove its firepower, really, before the president even got there into Turkey. But I also saw this article in the Wall Street Journal about Europe racing to, quote, plug security holes after the U.S. NATO pullback. So this was just this morning, and they're moving forward as if the United States is going to withdraw completely. I think that they're not certain that there's any guarantee that the United States will stay involved with NATO. And so they're trying to come together, I think, as European nations. So NATO Secretary General Mark Rutte, he said, do more faster together. We don't have the luxury of time. We need capabilities now to make sure we're ready. And then there's this, he added this, Moscow's pouring almost half of its national budget into its war machine.
1: Yeah, and we've heard recently, although, you know, the Iranian conflict certainly overcame what was happening in Ukraine, but we heard that the Ukrainians actually attacked Moscow. I mean, they've
0: multiple.
1: Had some pretty big offensives, and of course, Russia has pushed back very, very hard.
0: With drones. So Ukraine has been attacking military targets. Russia has been attacking civilian targets. But this is one of the things that President Zelensky said again today. He said just yesterday, Ukrainian drones broke through Russia's defenses and struck the Russian oil refinery in Siberia. And this is not an exception. It's the new reality. There is no major oil refinery left in Russia that has not been struck by Ukraine. And then he went on to add that the powerful, like, behind the front lines, Russia, he says, it's a myth. It doesn't exist anymore.
1: Wow.
0: It's really, I mean, those talks got to be so interesting.
1: Yeah.
0: Okay, look, when we come back, we're going to talk about sports and politics. That means the World Cup. Yeah.
1: And some interest.
0: Stay with us.
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0: We might be in the hot part of summer, but it is not too early to talk about college football. 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
0: We do have some breaking news, and we have in studio with us Andy Kep. Andy, what's going on?
10: Hey, so this is coming out of New York City right now, and it's a really kind of could be a troubling situation. There are several blocks that have been evacuated because a building that is currently going from an office building to a residential building, so they're converting it, may be at risk of collapsing. So this is a 38-story building in New York City's Midtown at 235 East 42nd Street near United Nations headquarters. And just about 6 a.m. our time this morning, workers started to see structural support beams beginning to buckle and bricks started to fall from the top of the building. So right now there are several blocks that have been evacuated. In fact, our friends at News Nation, who we just spoke with, were a little late because their building is right across the street and has been evacuated in the process of this. 37 stories in this building. We are expecting to get an update from the fire department in New York City here shortly. But as of right now, it's just evacuating. They're just watching it to see
0: that's scary
10: what it's going to do.
0: Mm-hmm. Yeah. I've seen some of the visual images and you can see the beams bowing.
10: Yeah.
0: It's like, that's not good.
1: Okay. No. So it makes sense because I was thinking, well, it sort of randomly starts falling apart, but the building is under some remodeling. So
10: exactly.
1: I assume some people have done some things to change some of the architecture and structure.
10: Well, and especially going from an office building to a residential building, right. There's a lot more different types of plumbing and gas and other things that you have to put into the building. So I don't know how that plays into it, but nobody's in the building right now, so that's a good thing. But you know, everything in New York City is so dense
0: that
10: one building goes down, it's going to affect other buildings.
0: All right,
10: watching that one.
0: Thanks for that breaking news update.
1: Wow. We're literally watching that occur as it's happening, and the building's literally falling apart before our eyes. Let's hope that solves safely and that no one gets hurt. But let's shift gears and talk about the World Cup, because as of last night, the U.S. was knocked out in the knockout round.
0: They were. They joined Mexico and Canada, all three host countries of this year's World Cup. Team USA lost to Belgium 4-1.
1: Which is a bad loss. Anyway, here's ABC's Lionel Moyes with reports.
11: Less than 10 minutes into the game, the Belgians struck first after the U.S. defense failed to clear the ball. About 20 minutes later, Malik Tillman scoring off a free kick for the second time in this tournament, but it would be the only bright spot in a disastrous night. Just 61 seconds later, Belgium retaking the lead. Then, in the second half, the U.S. goalie mishandles the ball, setting up a third Belgian goal. The Belgians adding insult to injury, scoring a fourth goal in the final seconds of the game.
0: Okay, well, let's just say they went in mad.
1: Yeah, and
0: they were highly motivated.
1: They had every reason to. I think this was a really troubling event that occurred right before the game, and that is that the U.S. team member who had been given, his name is Faloran Balogun. He was a striker, and he's apparently an incredibly good player, one of the top players.
0: I don't even know what a striker is, but he was on the team. He got a red card.
1: Right. He strikes the ball. But anyway, he's more of a scorer.
0: Okay.
1: The guy that gets up there and scores. Anyway, he had received a red card at the previous game. I don't remember who they played. It doesn't matter. But anyway, Bosnia and Herzegovina.
0: Right.
1: And as a result of that, when your person gets a red card, they are suspended for the subsequent game. They're suspended for the rest of the game they're playing in and all of the next game. So he couldn't play at all. And in a completely unprecedented move, our president contacted FIFA's leader, the governing body over the World Cup soccer, and said, hey, would you take a look at this? It doesn't seem right. The leader of FIFA did take a look at it and said, hey, we're going to overturn this. It's never happened. It's never happened that FIFA just jumps in and says, hey, we're going to overturn this. This is Gianni Infantino. He's the mm-hmm. FIFA boss. And the Belgian team went nuts. They criticized the decision, said it's unprecedented, incomprehensible, unjustifiable. And they certainly took it out on the U.S. team afterwards.
0: Well, like I said, they were highly motivated when they went in. And look, they were already favored before you got this controversy. And there were even mixed messages, I think, coming from the president. Everything from, hey, I don't know anything about soccer, to I'm an expert in soccer, to I don't know what was happening. I don't even know what a red card is, to that clearly was not a foul. I mean, there wasn't even consistent messaging, but the end result was Belgium came in, kicked our rear ends, and we're out.
1: Yeah, and even though they were favored, Belgium isn't a great team. They're the fifth-ranked team in Europe. So, I mean, but the America's teams have not done particularly well. Canada, Mexico, and now the United States, which co-hosted the games. All three countries have had some events. Are all three out now, and we're still in the round of 16. So this was it's been an interesting World Cup because a lot of good teams have lost, but a lot of the America's teams have lost.
0: Do you remember I talked to you about Cabo Verde? In fact, we should have asked Senator Mikell about it because he was cheering for them. They were out in the last round. They made it to the knockout round and then they lost, but they've been treated as heroes, right, going home. But I wanted to say this. So Belgium, not only were they highly motivated going into this, but they couldn't resist poking the U.S. in the eye a little bit afterwards. Oh, sure. They posted, this is from their official team account on X, pictures of them winning and then say, overturn this.
1: No, it was an unfortunate thing. And just as a sports fan myself, I was disappointed at not our president. He did what he thought was right. But I was disappointed at FIFA's president for saying, oh, yeah, we're going to overturn this because it's not something that occurs. I mean, I know we're the host nation. It's a big game. He's one of our top players. All those things occurred. But talk about, you know, when you deal with sports and you the two teams are getting ready, the one thing you want to avoid at all costs is some reason to give the other team some momentum, something that angers them, something that they could post on the locker room wall.
0: Yeah,
1: they talk
0: absolutely
1: about,
0: right.
1: Yep, and once that happened, that team was probably more motivated than they had ever been.
0: Oh yeah,
1: and they were not going to lose that game. And 4-1, and of course there were some issues over U.S. You know, the way that our defense was holding up. I think they had it tied at 1-1 at one point, but then it just went south from there. And a goal scored in the last minute. Ouch, adding some insult to our injury.
0: Well, I mean, can you, I don't know. The president, before they played the game, said, well, if Belgium wins, then we'll say that it was stolen, just like the 2020 election. So I don't know. 4-1 sounds pretty decisive, especially in the soccer world.
1: Belgium, like you said, says overturn this.
0: Right. That's exactly.
1: So they're moving on. The U.S. is moving home. The World Cup continues right here on U.S. soil, and we'll be watching it closely. So we're down to what, and I don't know all the teams at this point, but we're going to be very shortly down to the round of 8 that will be left, which are the semifinals or quarterfinals. And nonetheless, we're down to the sort of getting down to the very few most elite teams that are remaining. They seem to play about once a week, so we're probably 3 or 4 weeks away from getting a champion. But Belgium's moving on.
0: So there are two teams that two games that we played today. So four teams that will play to determine the quarterfinal. So we already have two games set in the quarterfinals, and then we'll have two more set after the games that are played today. But Norway and England are going to play each other on July 11th, which I'm interested in that one because Norway and England both knocked out teams that they weren't expected to.
1: Right.
0: And then Norway is the one that has done the rowing, right? So the rowing motions, and you've seen kindergartners and senior centers. And after they won their game the other day, you even saw the Norwegian military all over the nation and even on ships and in planes doing this Norwegian row.
1: Yeah, and I think that the U.S. loves an underdog, and they'll probably embrace a certain team from this point forward. Yeah. Norway seems
0: so
1: like...
0: So Norway beat Brazil, and England beat Mexico.
1: Yeah, so they both beat very good teams, teams that were probably favored to beat them. You know, I think we'll embrace Norway. Who knows? It'll be fun to watch. But yeah, there are not a lot of games left, and then we'll have a champion, a world champion for the World Cup. I do have to say this. You know, we're taking a little bit of criticism with the U.S. team. To make it to the round that they did, I think was good. They came out of their group.
0: I have no criticism of the team.
1: And they won one knockout game. So, yeah. You know, they did very well. I think if you go into the World Cup and say the U.S. will play in the round of 16, they would have taken that and said, we will be more than happy to get ourselves in the round of 16. And they did.
0: And they did, yeah.
1: So it's a good...
0: I have no criticism of the team.
1: Yeah, it's a good good showing for the U.S. And when, you know, a lot more games to be played, a lot more fun. And we'll see where this goes. But we're going to go down to the Provo courtroom where the man who is accused of killing Charlie Kirk is on trial, having his preliminary hearing for another day. We'll go in depth into what that means when we come back.
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13: 10 o'clock at KSL News Radio. I'm Amanda Dixon. Our top story this hour, a campus of a controversial school in Utah County has had its license revoked after a flurry of legal challenges. KSL News Radio's Karen Elliott has details.
14: The Utah Department of Health and Human Services announced last night that they have revoked the license of the Provo Canyon School's campus in Springville after a string of issues with noncompliance. In a letter to the school, the DHHS cites things like failing to treat clients with dignity and respect, failing to keep clients safe from physical harm, and unnecessarily restraining clients. The Provo Canyon School is a teen behavioral health center that has been the subject of some pretty widespread scrutiny after Paris Hilton says she was gravely mistreated during her time there.
13: In a statement to KSL, Hilton said, quote, "The little girl in me who was told she would never be believed feels so validated today." Our top national story this hour from ABC News, President Trump is in Turkey attending NATO meetings right now, and he was asked if he was going to allow Turkey to start buying F-35 fighter jets.
15: We have a very good relationship. I would think that many people, I can tell you, many people, including the people sitting right here, thinks, you know, why wouldn't we do that? We have a better relationship with Turkey, and Turkey's been in many ways much more loyal than other countries that we think would be loyal.
13: The president says security and control of the Strait of Hormuz will be his top priorities in today's meetings. Your money at this moment, the Dow right now is down 179 points. That's about 0.3%. We're at 52,878. Coming up, a few more pop-up storms today. KSL weather is next. KSL News Time, 10:02. A reminder about the simplest way to get updated for your day.
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21: Still trouble in Santa Quentin, northbound I-15, just after Main Street. That crash still only letting one lane through, and heavy delays reaching through Santa Quentin on North 15. But otherwise, I-15 delays really clearing out all through Utah County. Maybe a little slow as you come down the hill from the point of the mountain and approach Bangor Highway. And at the south interchange, North 15 still seeing some slowdowns from 7200 south up to 5300 south. In Davis County, almost all your roadways really completely cleared out on your way into Salt Lake, though. I'm Cormac Bone in the KSL Traffic Center.
2: We're going to see some more pop-up thunderstorms this afternoon with a high of 96. Pretty much the same on Wednesday, but by Friday, we hit the 100-degree mark and stay above triple digits through at least Monday. Right now, it's partly cloudy and 85 degrees. I'm Amanda Dixon from the KSL Common Spirit Health Studios. 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
1: Well, it's day two of the preliminary hearing for Tyler Robinson, started about an hour ago. You might recall he's the man charged with shooting and killing political influencer Charlie Kirk at Utah Valley University last fall.
0: So with this preliminary hearing, the prosecution is trying to convince the judge to move this ahead to trial, but the defense is objecting to every single thing that they present.
1: I think they have like a standing objection to everything. But before we talk about the hearing, let's get an update on what happened at day one of the preliminary hearing.
0: So KSL News Radio's Heather Peterson was at the courthouse in Provo all day yesterday. Thank you for your sacrifice.
23: Yes.
0: She joins us now live in the studio. So tell us, just first of all, what was it like being there outside the courtroom, and maybe why were you not in the courtroom?
23: So first of all, it was wild. Like, a media frenzy would be like an understatement. There was probably 50 news crews there.
0: Wow.
23: Everyone's just like trying so hard to catch a glimpse of Erica Kirk, who was there. Donald Trump Jr. was supposed to be in the courtroom. I never saw him outside the courtroom, so I don't know if he was taking some secret pathways into the courthouse. But everyone really wanting to get in on this case and see what's going on. But apparently, only 14 people from the general public were allowed inside. People were lining up, I heard, at 1 a.m. Get a wristband to get into the courtroom. And so security was really tight. Lots of security around the building. It was wild.
1: You know, just watching the video, Heather, from my perspective as an attorney, it looks like any other hearing. But, I mean, we're only seeing the front couple mm-hmm. rows. But I guess behind that, there's more and more people. And outside the courtroom, there's even more. And then outside the building, there's an even broader presence of media and everything else.
23: Well, if you didn't have a purpose, you weren't allowed even in the courthouse.
1: Right.
23: Like, security was very tight. So, the decorum orders for the camera was that you have to stay on the witness, on the judge, you know, no panning out to see the evidence and the videos that were being shown in court, to see the victim's family, anything like that. So it was very strict.
0: So from your perspective yesterday, you were outside so that you could keep doing live updates, which was really helpful. What was it that stood out about day one?
23: Honestly, day one, it was a little bit dry for those who were watching. It was a lot of just laying the foundation. They talked to one of the UVU police officers who was there the day of the shooting, and he kind of just talked about the layout of campus and where everyone was and where they believe the sniper was perched at the time of the shooting. And then the other person that they had on the stand was the lead investigator from the State Bureau of Investigation, who talked about all the video that they obtained. But they didn't show the video. They want to keep that for trial. And so that was only for the judge's eyes and the witness's eyes, and it was kept from the public. But yeah, so And then the other thing, as you kind of mentioned, Greg, the defense was on it, just objecting to literally every video. They had a standing objection to everything, saying that that we didn't have the actual person who took the video in the courtroom to testify that it was real. So this is all hearsay coming from this investigator, and the prosecution just had the investigator testify to all their evidence. Wow. And so they were saying that's all hearsay. So it was just a lot of objections, a lot of location, orientation, just stuff like that. So not a lot of juicy nuggets were revealed during day one.
1: Yeah, but I think, Heather, and I appreciate what you're saying, and I agree, I think the state sort of has to come in and lay a little foundation so that when their other witnesses start testifying, that the judge will have in his mind, okay, they're talking about this building, they're talking about this location, they're talking about that. You know what I mean?
23: Oh, absolutely.
1: I know it's painful to watch that. That's why you don't have courtroom video.
0: It doesn't resolve in 2 hours like with a movie. Like, I can't believe it.
23: Well, and I think too, this is just such a case with national attention. People are expecting like these salacious, inner details to be revealed, and it wasn't that day one at least. Mm-hmm. So
0: conspiracy theories continue to abound.
23: Yes.
0: I wondered about the videos. So I saw online that there were three videos of Charlie Kirk shooting that were submitted as evidence in court. Mm-hmm. And you said it wasn't, they weren't broadcast for everybody to be able to see. Were they all accepted by the judge?
23: They were accepted by the judge and he witnessed them. Okay. So they basically turned the courtroom cameras away from the video so that the judge could see it and the witness could view it and verify, yes, this is the video we're mm-hmm, talking about. Mm-hmm. And they turned the sound off for, I think, 2/3 of the videos. Mm-hmm. And so they were submitted to the court, but they weren't, submitted to
0: right,
23: the
0: right,
23: public.
0: Right. Yeah. So that's part of it. Is it the record? Is that?
1: Yes.
0: Yeah, okay. Exactly. So it's part of the record that will be, this is the state as that's laying out its case saying, right. Look, this is what we have as evidence
1: right.
0: also.
1: Right. It did seem that it was moving very slowly yesterday, Heather. I mean, it picked up a little bit after our show ended. We heard more evidence that came through. I heard autopsy evidence, but you indicated that it was just the autopsy report that was, it was here. The investigator just talked about what the report says,
23: right, yeah.
1: Which is hearsay, but it's admissible at a preliminary hearing.
23: Yeah. Yeah. So no medical examiner was there, but he just talked about what the medical examiner report said, that lead investigator that I spoke of. But yeah, we did learn a couple things, like the investigator talked about how they saw once Tyler Robinson turned himself in and they verified what car was registered to Tyler Robinson, then they were able to use that information to then spot him in video surveillance footage from campus 4 times that day. Mm. So, I mean, there was certain tidbits there that, that they did place him at the scene and that kind of stuff. But again, nothing, revolutionary that people didn't already know if they've been following the case pretty closely.
0: I think I saw that there was a sniper nest. I hadn't heard that described before.
23: Yeah. The UV, the former UVU officer that was there that day, he said he went up to the Losi building and in the gravel, there was imprints of what looked like elbows, knees, that kind of mm-hmm. stuff. So he called it a sniper's pad or a sniper's perch. Mm. And that's why they believe that the shot came from right there.
0: Yeah.
23: Yeah.
0: So I know that there was one, objection that was sustained. Can you tell us about that one? It had to do with a video, an edited video.
23: Oh, yes. So one of the videos that was submitted, the prosecution had like zoomed in and kind of circled, I believe probably what they believed was Tyler Robinson,
0: right.
23: the sniper. So because that video was edited, the judge didn't feel comfortable admitting it as it was. So that was actually at the end of day one when they decided to call it for the day because the prosecution said, well, we can't provide the raw video at this point. We don't have it on hand. We've been using this edited video that's zoomed in and has, highlighted marks and circles. So that was supposed to be resubmitted this morning. And the raw video.
0: Okay.
23: Mm-hmm. Yeah.
1: And so we're going to talk about today after we come back, but is today a continuation of that, of the early investigative officers? I mean, we haven't got to haven't gotten much past that, have we?
23: No. That state investigator is back on the stand this morning. He's there right now. They didn't lay out their plan for who else was going to be taking the stand today, so I'm not sure what other evidence is going to come. But yeah, we're going to continue hearing from that lead investigator.
0: So what stood out to you as a reporter, just like the overall?
23: I think that, yeah, just laying the foundation for the case. I think also just having his family present in the courtroom. I think that there's so many conspiracy theories out there that this really gives like legitimacy to the fact that, you know, they believe that they're hearing the case firsthand to get the real facts and see if it does line up with Tyler Robinson and if that's their guy. And so I there was a lot of emotion on their faces, and both his mom and his wife, Charlie Kirk's mom and wife, you know, came in with sunglasses, you know, that very somber. And I just think that this case is being taken really seriously on the local level, on the national level, by the family. Mm-hmm. And there's just a lot of weight that's coming in down on this case.
0: All right. Thanks for joining us, Heather. That's Heather Peterson, KSL News reporter, KSL News Radio reporter. So we're going to follow up, as we mentioned, with what's going on in the courtroom today. We're going to check in with the Tyler Robinson hearing next on Inside Sources.
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1: Well, the man accused of killing Charlie Kirk is back in a Utah courtroom today as the prosecution continues to try to convince a judge to move Tyler Robinson's murder case on to trial.
0: So the whole thing is scheduled to last 5 days, and yesterday I was wondering how it could take 5 days.
1: We're learning, aren't we?
0: I don't really wonder anymore.
1: Yeah, we're starting to see why, because they're still on the first or second witness. And the court is now, of course, in recess. Started yesterday at 9. Today it started at 9. I think they have a half day tomorrow. They just go in the afternoon, and they hope to wrap up this week. But it reminds me of a case I did when I was a prosecutor. It wasn't nearly at this level, but it was a very high-profile case. Actually, they did a TV movie about it. It was the Altaview Hospital murder.
0: I remember that case. Yep,
1: so
0: yep,
1: I prosecuted that case. And what I remember about that was the preliminary hearing, just as we're going through this, and I know I'm digressing a little bit, but we had dozens and dozens of photographs that we were trying to get in, and I was assigned the witness with the photographs, and I just remember how painful it was to go through every photograph and every single thing. And I just thought, man, this is taking a long time, but we had to do it. It was a death penalty case. And it was a high profile case. And I remember the media was there, and they were looking over our shoulders, trying to get copies of what was on our screen, trying to get copies of the video of the exhibits that we were looking at. And it was just, it pales in comparison to Tyler Robinson. Don't get me wrong. But I just, when I watched this proceeding and thought how slow it was going and how the public might be concerned, I thought, well, that's life. I mean, that's how you have to do things, because a preliminary hearing is such an important proceeding in the process that both sides kind of just get to do it once. It's not like the judge can say, oh, let's have another preliminary hearing. That doesn't happen, absent some outrageous or sort of really outstanding legal issue. So the state gets to put on their case. They either put it on or they don't. The defense gets to cross-examine witnesses. They'll probably never have another chance to do that. They may be able to interview them informally.
0: Right.
1: But having witnesses on the stand, having them swear to tell the truth, and having them under oath and recorded only happens once. So this hearing is important if this case goes to trial. Actually, it's important whether it goes to trial or not. So, I mean, I thought 5 days was too much. Now I think it's probably about right.
0: So I'm going to give you an update. And I am, because the courtroom itself is actually on recess, But I want to say Erica Kirk is back again. Her parents are not there today. I mean, his parents, sorry, Charlie Kirk's parents are not right. there today. But returning to the stand was David Hull. He's a police agent who was one of the lead investigators, and he was working for the State Bureau of Investigation. And one of the things that they introduced, and so we had talked about it with Heather, was this surveillance video that had been edited. Mm-hmm. And so now they have the raw footage, and the judge allowed it to be broadcast. So security footage that was played in court showed a man that police say is Tyler Robinson arriving around 8:30 a.m. on the day of the shooting. And then David Hull, the agent, testified that Robinson went to an amphitheater and interacted with members of Charlie Kirk's group, Turning Point USA, before leaving. So interesting, right? That was something interesting that I didn't know he had interacted with Turning Point USA. So one of the things they see from the video too, and I'm looking at a New York Times just like live feed of what they talked about this morning before our show. Seconds after the shooting, a man, police say is Tyler Robinson, was running. They could be seen running along the top of a campus building, the Losi building, before dropping down on the grass. I think we had seen some of that back right. in September. So he also, Robinson, made contact with a police officer when he drove back up to the campus at 12:30 a.m. on September 11th. Do you remember, if I remember correctly, that was about the time he was trying to go recover the rifle and he wasn't able to. Police had gotten to it.
1: Right.
0: Beforehand. So one of the things that these reporters are saying is there are two things that they learned from the testimony today. Robinson made contact with Turning Point USA representatives on campus before the shooting. And then hours later, while the entire state was searching for the killer, Robinson had an encounter with an officer near the campus that raised enough suspicion that the officer actually took down his license plate number.
1: Yeah, and that was, in hindsight, very helpful and very valuable, and it's going to be. So if I were to just surmise why the case is proceeding the way it is, you put on the evidence of the homicide, and you put on evidence of the surveillance and the things that were going on, and then they'll start pinpointing how they got to Tyler Robinson. They'll start focusing in on him as the mm-hmm. individual mm-hmm. because we know there was a homicide. We know there was a shooting. We know that an individual was perched up there.
0: Wait, do we know it was a murder?
1: We know it was a murder.
0: Okay.
1: Absolutely, we know it was a murder.
0: She taught me there's a difference.
1: Yeah, no, it's not an alleged murder. It's a murder. It's okay. An alleged murder by Tyler Robinson.
0: Right, right.
1: But there's a murder. There's no question about that. So, and I don't think anybody's going to dispute that. But then so they're establishing that, and then they're going to start focusing on how it is that they can show that Tyler Robinson is the one who did this. Because what we've got is surveillance of an individual.
0: Yeah.
1: We've got prints in the sand of an individual who is perched down doing his sniper routine. They've got him talking to people. They've got him talking to a police officer. So they're getting closer. They're starting to circle the nets that this is Tyler Robinson.
0: Right.
1: And I think that the coup de grace for the state will be a confession that he made, allegedly made, both to his roommate and maybe to his own father, to his religious leader, whoever else were turning him in. But once they focus on him and they can get that confession in, mm-hmm. I think that they've established what they need for probable cause to get this bound over to go to trial. Now, the defense is fighting everything, which
0: sure.
1: I think is a little bit silly, but and including a lot of the photographs, because the photographs don't have to be, you don't have to have the person who took the photograph identify the photograph. I mean, if I took a picture of the studio here and you came in a couple days later and I showed it to you, you'd say, that's the KSL studio.
0: Right.
1: It doesn't matter who took it. If you recognize it, if yeah. you say that's sure an accurate representation of the studio, then it's admissible. So I don't understand the logic that they have to fight all these exhibits. I guess I can appreciate the video coming in that's been altered or edited. Although even then, let's say that we alter the picture of the studio and block out some of the walls, and you say, yeah, it looks like sure. the studio, but they blacked out some walls, then it's admissible. So I guess we're being overly cautious, and that's an impossible thing. I shouldn't have even said that. It's a death penalty case. You have to be
0: right.
1: as cautious as you can be.
0: So I am seeing that, yesterday it went all day. Today is scheduled to go all day as well, that They do expect that maybe there will be discussion about the alleged murder weapon, that notes to the roommate may surface. They do expect to put on the stand, besides David Hull, who has been on the stand this morning, they expect to put on the stand Utah investigators Brian Davis and Jen Faumuina, as they were prosecutors there. So Utah Public Safety is Jen. She's been with a sergeant with the Utah Department of Public Safety. So that could be interesting testimony as well, as they start to, as you said, lay out this case. Now, there's one thing you keep saying. If it goes to trial, why are you saying that?
1: Well, I mean, cases don't always go to trial. They sometimes get resolved, and this case could very well be resolved. Who knows what that looks like? I mean, it's a death penalty case, so the defense can't say, yeah, he'll stipulate to the death penalty. I mean, you have nothing to lose by,
0: right.
1: If the state says this is a death penalty case, it's going to trial, period. If the state says we're willing to plea bargain it down to something, what that something would be and whether the defense would accept that remain to be seen. Is this a case that could be resolved by some sort of life without the possibility of parole? I don't know whether the state would be willing to drop to that level or whether the defense would be willing to come up to that level, because that's a compromise. But that's a compromise that will be considered and will be talked about by at least one party, maybe both.
0: So it's super interesting. As I was preparing stories for the Utah Policy Newsletter today, I saw on News Nation that there was another attorney not named Greg Skordas who said he doesn't think it will ever go to trial. And he said if he were the defense attorneys, he would invest in knee pads because they would be kneeling in front of the court begging them to take a plea.
1: Yeah, well, get your ceremonial knee pads and beg the prosecution to offer you a plea. That may well happen. I don't know if it will, but this prosecution's putting on their best case to show the world that they do have a strong case. Well, coming up in Inside Sources, that's good that I'm not the only person who feels that way.
0: You're not the only one.
1: Yeah. What's it like living near a data center? KSL investigates traveled to Virginia, a place known as Data Center Alley, to find out. We'll talk about that after the break.
2: 10:30 at KSL News Radio. I'm Amanda Dixon. Our top story this hour, Utahns are skipping doctor's visits and delaying picking up medications because of how much medical treatments cost.
5: 43% of adults in Utah say they have had their medical care impacted by cost in the last year. That's according to the Deseret News poll that also found those rates go up the younger the patient is. Just 18% of people 65 and older said they have had to cut back on prescriptions or delay seeing a doctor. For people 18 to 34, that was 57%. This is higher than the national rate, with a Gallup poll revealing one-third of Americans cut back their lifestyle to pay for medical treatments, not just skipping appointments, but borrowing money, driving less, and using less utilities. Cameron Elliott, KSL News Radio.
2: St. George is looking to establish Utah's first new community bank in almost 20 years. The FDIC and Utah Department of Financial Institutions have given conditional approval for the Bank of St. George. Its headquarters will be in downtown St. George with a loan production office in Salt Lake City. It should be open by the end of the year. Our top national story this hour from ABC News, Walmart is promising greater accountability to make sure delivery drivers get their pay.
12: Walmart home delivery drivers had complained that they weren't given their promised base pay or tips from customers. Now thousands of those delivery people are getting a share of millions of dollars in settlements reached between Walmart, federal regulators, and the attorneys general in a dozen states. The retailer also is promising greater transparency in its Spark Driver program.
2: 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Your money at this moment. 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That's about 0.3%. We're at 52,875. Coming up, we do have a few more storms passing through today. 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
3: 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And here's Cormac Bone.
4: Delays that we had in Santaquin are completely cleared off as the crash has now been cleaned up. Just a little leftover delay northbound I-15 in Linden. That's from just about 800 north, reaching up toward Pleasant Grove Boulevard. And then you're in the clear all the way into Salt Lake. And then we have some light northbound I-15 delays approaching 600 north in Weber and Davis counties. All your major freeways looking clean and clear. 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Cormac Bone in the KSL Traffic Center.
3: 96 today, 97 tomorrow, and it could see some pop-up storms both days. Then on Friday, we get to 100 and stay in triple digits until at least Monday. Right now, partly cloudy and 84 degrees. I'm Amanda Dixon from the KSL Common Spirit Health Studios. 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
1: Well, data centers continue to be all the rage right now. We saw the role of the incoming Stratus data center in Box Elder County actually played a big role in the recent primaries. And people here in Utah and really across the nation have some pretty strong feelings about these projects.
6: So KSL Investigates dug into the data centers, and it's still data that exist around the country, including a massive cluster of them in Virginia in a place called Data Center Alley.
1: Yeah, and so we're going to talk with KSL investigator Danielle Rivera, who went to Virginia for this investigation. So why there? Because they have this data center alley?
7: Yeah, this is the highest concentration of data centers on the planet.
6: Wow.
7: In Loudoun County, Virginia.
6: Wow.
7: So we, you know, in watching what's happening here with our project in Box Elder, we wanted to go somewhere to a community that has a lot more experience than we do here. And where better than Loudoun County, Virginia, the data center capital of the world?
6: So a couple of things. Can you situate, I don't know geography in Virginia super well. Where is this county located? Maybe in relation to like the nation's capital or something?
7: It's very close to the Dulles Airport.
6: Oh.
7: So it's like half an hour from D.C. proper. So it's a very highly sought after area to live. These are expensive homes.
6: Oh, wow.
7: It's the wealthiest county in America.
6: Oh, wow.
7: It comes up on a lot of those lists we'll see every so often. So that's Loudoun County.
6: Okay, well, here's my second question. So in Utah, we have 48 data centers right now. How many does Loudoun County have?
7: Right now, Loudoun County, Virginia has 253 data centers on the ground and several more under construction. There actually has not been a time in the last 16 years in Loudoun County that a data center was not under construction.
6: Wow.
1: So describe these. I mean, they're not like 40,000 acres in the middle of the county like we're thinking about in Box Elder. I mean, what are these data centers like? Are they, if you saw them, is it like a building or a
7: structure? So the words used by the people who live there are gray, faceless, humanless, concrete buildings. And the metaphor we worked with for last night's story, which was, you know, part one of this series we're doing beyond Box Elder, the bet on data centers. In last night's story, I likened them to the mountains on a drive through Utah. I don't want to offend anyone. Our mountains are stunning and they're beautiful. But how many times do we drive to work and we don't really stop and notice the beauty of the mountains? They're just there, right? We take them for granted a little bit. We shouldn't, but we do. And that's like the best metaphor I could come up with for these, because we leave our hotel room that morning and I was like, oh, there's a data center. Oh, there's another one. They're just there. And they're just there in the background. It's not a place you can go to. It's not, I mean, we had a hard time even finding a place to park and get video of them.
6: Wow.
7: They're not super accessible, but they're just there. They're in the background. One person I interviewed joked that when he has family come to visit, he says, well, do you want to drive around and look at the data centers?

0: because that is their landscape there.
1: Wow. Are they all big? Do they vary in size? Like, what are these buildings like?
0: Yeah, they vary in size, but they look like a large, big concrete warehouse. Some of them even look like, you know, the way from far away it looks like they're windows, but when you get up close, you're like, those aren't windows. That's just the design on the building. They're big concrete buildings.
1: Wow.
2: Did you get the sense that the locals were supportive of it and just it's a fact of life now in that particular county?
0: Certainly. I got the sense that they're very used to it. It is their normal.
2: Yeah.
0: But there are areas where this industry has so expanded there that it's gone beyond typically industrial areas and pushed right into neighborhoods. The one we really featured last night is, you know, it's a data center and then across the street, a residential neighborhood. And so where we see that push between industry and community, I think, is that friction. That's where we hear the complaints from people saying, this has gone too far. I didn't intend to have a next door neighbor be a data center.
1: Right. So one of the things, of course, out here in Utah, and it's been a concern with the Stratos data center in Box Elder County, is water. Mm-hmm. I'm guessing maybe that's not as much of an issue in Virginia.
0: I wouldn't say. I'm always hesitant to like compare bodies of water and need because, like, you know, the Great Salt Lake is critical for our very survival as a state. The Potomac River there is endangered. So I don't want to say one's more than the other, but water is a concern for them.
1: Is there a bigger concern that those residents have?
0: Their biggest concern right now that I understand, especially coming from an interview with the vice chair of the Loudoun County Board of Supervisors, is power. Mm. Their grid is stressed to the max, to the point that they've even said, okay, like, we aren't letting, you know, these additional data centers connect to the grid until we build out more power capacity. So, for example, the data center we featured in last night's story, when neighbors heard it was going to be put in, a lot of them told us, like, I didn't really think much of it. They were concerned about traffic and they thought, well, great, there won't be a lot of traffic with this, you know, neighbor. There's not going to be a lot of cars coming and going. And that is the case. However, that data center was not able to connect to the electric grid. So what they did instead to come online in early 2025 was they turned on 8 natural gas turbines. So they are powered entirely by natural gas turbines right now. And that is where all the noise is coming from this neighborhood is hearing 24/7. It never stops. They hear it in their homes. One woman said, I heard it over my TV program last night.
1: Wow.
0: So
2: That humming.
0: Buzzing, and they said, you know, that wasn't originally part of the plan, but it's a symptom of what we're seeing, the resources needed being stressed to the max. That plant will eventually, we're told, connect to the grid. Mm. And at that point, you would think that the noise would go away. But for now, it's an everyday constant that these folks are living with.
1: So I don't know if you asked the people you interviewed there this at all, but I know that there can be health impacts to people who are subjected to basically nonstop noise, even if it's quote unquote white noise. Has anybody talked about, I'm considering moving because I just can't take it anymore?
0: Of the folks we talked to, that no one said they were considering moving. They definitely said it would have changed the way they thought about purchasing their property because, you know, they were here first. They weren't planning on this. I think they're really in a, like, let's do, see what we can. Let's push. Let's make noise. I know they've gone to court, to say this is a nuisance. The problem is, you know, it's measured, the decibel, it's below the county's limit. Of course, that noise limit you set is for, like, you know,
1: really
0: parties.
1: Loud noises.
0: Yeah. But this is a constant. Even though it's low, it's never going away. And so as far as health impacts, one woman told me, you know, when she traveled, she left and was like, oh, this is what my life is supposed to feel like, the quiet. Oh,
1: wow.
0: And then as she returned to her neighborhood and she could hear the high-pitched whine, it was like, okay, yeah, I'm back in this place where I lived, and this was not what I intended. But it was crazy to hear her talk about getting away from it for a little while, just like on a vacation. She realizes, like she said, I feel like this is what life is supposed to sound like.
1: Yeah.
0: But she has been hearing this data center since it went online in like early 2025.
1: Wow.
2: And did you say, we only got about 30 seconds left, that they're building more even now in that county?
0: There are still several more under construction now, but they're to the point, they ended by right development of land for data centers because their population is at a, they are at their tolerance level. Yeah. They're pretty much done with new data centers at this point.
1: Well, we're going to continue this conversation with you, Daniela, after the break. So stay with us.
0: Sounds good.
2: You know, some time ago, I talked to some of the folks here at KSL about ways that they could, that they have been successful in losing weight because I thought I needed to lose a little bit just turning 60 plus. I got to the point where I couldn't get it off myself. And so I thought I'd get it with somebody that knew what they were doing. They said, contact SOTA, S-O-T-A, Diet Nutrition. It's an easy program, no medication, no injections, no guessing what to eat, no generic meal plans, no calorie counting. You stay full, you have energy, you feel like you have control again. And it has absolutely worked for me. In 7 weeks, I lost 30 pounds. And in the 3 months since I started the program, I've maintained that weight. And I can believe that I will continue to maintain that weight forever because it's, even though they have short-term results, they have results that last a lifetime. And what I have is a nutritionist who's been very good with me, talks to me about things to eat, tells me where to go to buy the food. I don't have to buy it through SOTA. I can just buy it at my grocery store, and it's been great. SOTA Diet Nutrition, join us for a short time to have results that last a lifetime. Say it with me. SOTA is state of the art.
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1: KSL investigators recently traveled to Loudoun County, Virginia, otherwise known as Data Center Alley, to find out what it's like to live next to a data center, or in the case of those living in Loudoun County, what it's like to live near more than 200 data centers.
2: And the biggest complaint, apparently, is the noise. We're continuing our deep dive into this massive KSL investigation with investigator Daniela Rivera. Thanks for sticking around.
0: Me.
2: Did you hear the noise? Were you there where you could perceive the noise and the buzz that's coming off of these?
0: Yes, I did. We were in the neighborhood several times over the course of the 2 days we were on the ground in Loudoun County. Every time I heard the noise, and we conducted all the interviews in neighbors in their front yards. And so we heard the noise during all our conversations. We'd walk to the end of the block. We'd, walk with them to the thing, and we heard it the whole time we were in the neighborhood. It never stopped.
1: I don't know if you had a chance to ask anybody about this. Does it, like, chase wildlife away? Like, did the birds go away because of the noise?
0: Actually, it was interesting. Someone did talk about how they feel like the wildlife has been pushed away because this was like a wooded forest area before it was developed. So, yeah, of course they lost wildlife. And one woman told me when they started construction, they had a really bad, like, rat problem and mice problem because all that wildlife was, like, moving into homes nearby.
1: Oh, gosh.
0: Yeah. Yikes.
2: Oh. Oops.
1: So, interesting. Look, one of the questions that I have, of course, is what was the common thread, really, with the residents that you talked to about lessons Utah could learn from data centers in Virginia?
0: Certainly. I, reached out to all of these people before we went there and said, look, we have a big project under development here in Utah. We want to learn what you learn from you. Mm-hmm. Will you give us some of your time? And I was really just surprised and grateful for how giving people were of their time. And one woman said to me, I'm only meeting with you because I want people to know the risks associated with these facilities before they're built. There was a sentiment that once they're there, it is harder to have mitigation. I mean, they're going on over a year of this noise. And then, the kind of the resounding theme was people saying, I wish I'd been more involved. I wish I'd paid more attention sooner. Mm. I wish I'd known what questions to ask. You know, these folks didn't know natural gas turbines were going to be used to power the facility. They didn't know that. They didn't know to ask about noise. And so the company that built the facility had a community meeting with them, but they didn't know what to ask. And so all of them were just saying, really encouraging Utahns. Everyone had advice for Utah, and it was learn, research, arm yourself with data and knowledge, and start thinking about data center specific regulations, because they're finding, the county noise ordinance. Well, this data center doesn't violate it, yet it is, you could say, violating their lives every day with this noise they're hearing in their homes. And so they hadn't thought about specific data center regulations, and they encouraged, do that now. And they also said, we're not going to be the only ones. They said, you might think you're so far out, but eventually you will have a data center near you. It's coming. So start thinking about how you can have a say in how the development happens.
2: It seems, Daniela, that the one that is being proposed in Box Elder County is somewhat rural and separated from neighborhoods and homes. And maybe some of these questions don't apply. I mean, ultimately, there are going to be some residents and buildings around there. But did the people that you talked to indicate that it affected their home values or property values or anything like that? Or, I mean, certainly, they build a prison next to your house, it's going to knock down your property value. You know what I mean?
0: Yeah.
2: There are certain things that you just don't want in your neighborhood.
0: I just wondered
2: if they said anything about
0: that. When I asked them about that, I would say remains to be seen, because you have to remember we're also in a housing crisis in many areas. This is a highly desirable area. It's the wealthiest county in America by many measures, and it's 30 minutes away from Washington, D.C. So I did hear that homes that have gone up for sale have sold. But I didn't hear anyone say, I can't sell my house. So, and of course, maybe, you know, maybe that changes. But so far, I don't think there's enough data to say that it's impacting home values. I just don't know that there's enough there.
1: So I have a question about local elected officials. What's their take on these data centers there in Virginia, in Loudoun County?
0: So we spoke with the vice chair of the Loudoun County Board of Supervisors, and he said, I'm neutral. You know, there's no inherently bad or good data center. It's all about how you develop it. And he said there are six key factors every community needs to know and answer before you take out a spade and dig shovel one. And so in tonight's part two of this, we're actually going to go through that criteria and apply it to the Stratos project. And, you know, you'd mentioned the sound. It may not be an issue with Stratos. However, I mean, while this is like the big one we're all talking about, it's not going to be likely the last data center proposed here in Utah. So I do feel like these are just valuable things for us to know here in Utah, of questions to ask me as a reporter, our listeners, as residents, when we think about how we want our communities to look and shape, be shaped in the future. So we are going to go through the Stratos project and hold it up to this list of criteria tonight. And that's really eye-opening. And we also do hear from Kevin O'Leary. You know, his latest fact sheet released about the project says sound won't be an issue because there's going to be a 1,000-foot property line buffer and other mitigation procedures. So that's a promise right now that sound won't be an issue. We'll have to see.
2: Is there something about the Stratos one that people in Virginia maybe we're concerned about in its size, its depth, its because they have 250, we're building our maybe 49th. You know what I mean? But is ours bigger than the 250? Or
0: this
2: what
0: is
2: can
0: what
2: you say?
0: You know, I will say this trip was so valuable for me in giving perspective on what this project proposed to Box Elder means and how massive it is. We are in the data center capital of the world, and people there are watching us. Everyone I spoke with, they were aware of the Utah project. They're watching the Utah project. They're watching Utah's pushback. They're watching changing messaging from our leaders. And it was fascinating to me to understand the scope of this project through their eyes. And I really hope we can communicate that context and that it lands in tonight's story, because I walked away from Loudoun County with a whole new perspective on the size of what is being proposed in Box Elder County. They have more experience with data centers than anywhere else in the U.S., and they are trying to comprehend the scope of what is being proposed here in Utah. They're watching us.
1: Wow, interesting. I saw a thing this morning that Senator John Curtis spoke yesterday at an event where he is now calling for federal transparency standards on data centers. And he said one of the things that the Box Elder County one has not done well is to be transparent, but also he feels like there needs to be a better understanding about why we want data centers in the United States. So I thought that was interesting from the senator.
0: Certainly. And we didn't get to speak with him while we were there, but there is a state lawmaker in Virginia who recently passed water transparency bill for data centers. And I think that, you know, that's something we'd like to maybe do a story about in the future. I mean, we know here we saw legislation proposed on our Capitol Hill to keep secret the amount of water that golf courses are using.
1: Right. Yeah.
0: What is our legislation going to look like around data centers? Everyone I spoke with there said, you can't play secrets when it comes to something this big. You need to be transparent. And I think we're seeing right now, you know, we're seeing here in our political landscape, Utahns don't feel like they have the answers they need about this project. And so that's part of our job, is to push for those. And we're doing some of that tonight, and it's a long road, and we're going to keep going.
2: So how do we find your programs and in this sequence that you're doing here?
0: Certainly. So this series is Beyond Box Elder, the Bet on Data series, Data Centers, and it started last night. It runs through Thursday every night at 10 on KSL. Wednesday and Thursday night, Mike Anderson is going to take it away with some really interesting reporting on some of the data centers that are already in Utah that we've never really talked about. It's fascinating. So you want to see his reports too. But that's on KSL TV at 10 p.m. each night and on KSL.com the next day.
1: All right. Thanks so much, Daniela Rivera, KSL investigator. I can't wait. Okay, when we come back.
2: Yeah, it'll be really interesting because
1: it is interesting.
2: It puts ours in perspective. Yep. You think about a community that has 250 and we have 48, but ours is a big one.
1: In the next hour of Inside Sources, a prominent Utah politician lost his primary election thanks in part to the Stratos Data Center. So we're going to talk about the future of state Senate president next and betting on wildfires. There are some real concerns about a growing trend. I'm just offended. Stay with us.

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2: It's 11 o'clock at KSL News Radio. I'm Cameron Elliott. KSL's top story this hour, a driver is in critical condition after taking a left turn, hitting another car going straight through an intersection. It was in Salt Lake City around 5600 West and 700 South early this morning.
3: All of the lights in all directions were without power because one of the vehicles went off the side of the road and took out the power supply for the stoplights.
2: Lieutenant Joe Sear with the Salt Lake City Police Department says the driver is in critical condition and is believed to have been under the influence. The three occupants in the other cars were treated for minor injuries. In other local news, a Midvale man claims the statewide ban on fireworks was a violation of his rights.
4: The man, identified as Peter Ellison, was arrested on the 4th of July after lighting aerial fireworks in front of a home in Salt Lake County, where all fireworks are banned. Arrest documents say Ellison told the arresting officer he knew the governor discouraged it, but it's not the law, and it's within his civil rights to light them. Police say Ellison did not cooperate with the officer and refused to cooperate in giving a fingerprint for a citation, saying he would do it his way or he could take him to jail. He did. He was then arrested on several charges, including violation of a fire restriction order. Alexandria Bonilla, KSL News Radio.
2: Taking a look at your money at this moment, we've got red across the board. The Dow Jones is down 161 points, rather, at 0.3%. The S&P 500 is down 20 points. That's about 0.25%. And the NASDAQ is down 171 points. That is 0.6%. Coming up, we're getting close to 100 degree days. KSL weather is next. KSL News Time, 11:01.
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10: Looking at a crash for drivers that are going eastbound I-80 approaching I-15 in Salt Lake. It's off to the left shoulder and causing a little bit of slowing in the area. The rest of the valley freeways are in good shape. 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I'm Michelle Rowe in the KSL Traffic Center.
2: Today's highs are going to be in the mid-90s, and it's going to stay that way till Friday when we break into the hundreds, where it'll stay clear into next week. Right now, though, it's 84 degrees and partly cloudy downtown. I'm Cameron Elliott from the KSL Common Spirit Health Studios. 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
13: So it was arguably one of the biggest upsets of Utah's primary elections. Senate President Stuart Adams lost his seat. And among the reasons that many people gave was his role in MIDA, the Military Installation Development Authority, approving the Stratos Data Center project in Box Elder County.
14: Yeah, and I think a lot of people were surprised because he'd been around so long. But now that he's effectively now a lame duck senator, we're going to take a look at what's to come for the Utah Senate as they prepare for the next general session in January. What's in store for this chamber of the Utah legislature?
13: And it's, you know, it's always interesting to talk about change and lame ducks. You don't typically see this type of turnover in a defeat. So before we had House Speaker Mike Schultz, we had House Speaker Brad Wilson, but he announced he was going to step down as Speaker and then not run again because he was going to run for the U.S. Senate. So we knew that was coming. But there's only so much time, right? There's you don't pass bills in the interim, really, unless you call a special session. But right now, what Senate President Stuart Adams has is basically the rest of this calendar year as the Senate president. And then even before we get to that point, after the general election in November, you will know who's going to go to the state legislature and they'll hold leadership elections. So even before he leaves as the Senate president come December 31st, he will know who is going to replace him as the Senate president.
14: Oh, they'll have a vote on that.
13: They'll have a vote on that within the majority caucus. Usually the week of the general election. It's usually that Thursday or Friday.
14: Will he have any input in that, do you think? I mean, obviously,
13: well, sure.
14: Input, but
13: sure, he could. I mean, in the sense that he could back somebody, he could, you know, throw his endorsement behind somebody, he could go around and campaign. I mean, they campaign to the members of their body and pitch them on why they should be the new Senate president, the new Speaker of the House, whatever it is.
14: So he had a challenger that came in to this position pretty early and before Stratos became newsworthy.
13: Yeah.
14: Which makes me think, and I know there were a lot of challengers in the Republican Party this year for a lot of races, that somebody thought he had some vulnerability. I don't know whether it was just somebody taking a chance. Was it Stephanie Hollis?
13: Yes, Stephanie Hollis.
14: So she she's been great. She talked to us before, but I mean, would he have been vulnerable but for this Stratos project?
13: So I think the answer is yes. However, I think the timing and the big uproar, I think it was the final nail in the coffin, so to speak. One of the things that Stephanie Hollis said after she won the primary election is that she really felt like as she campaigned, and this was, again, she started in December of 2025, and so this was long before the Stratos Data Center thing kind of blew up. She said people felt like he wasn't listening to them, that they didn't have a voice on Capitol Hill because they weren't feeling heard. And we know that that can actually be a real thing when voters start to feel like their elected officials are no longer paying attention to input from the people they're supposed to represent. A lot of times they do get voted out. It's not always, but it certainly could be a factor. So there was some vulnerability there, and then it just kind of blew up from there.
14: He had a little bit of controversy over some legislation involving a sex offender, as I recall, that may have been tangentially related to a family member of his. And I think his involvement in what he did, just from my perspective as an attorney, was overstated a little bit. Nonetheless, he probably shouldn't have waded in the way he did because it was a...
13: Look, some people feel like the data center was like the breaking point because there had been a series of things where people had questioned what was happening. So he took a free trip to the 2022 World Cup in Qatar. He had, of course, a lot of donations coming in from corporations and individuals who were doing business with the state. He had some people question his campaign finance reporting, right? But then everything kind of came to a head with the data center, I think. And the timing for him couldn't have been worse. Because as it turned out, not only was he associated with the military installation group development authority, MITA, he's the chair.
14: Yeah.
13: And they're the ones that gave the approval to the project. And then they presented it to the county commissioners who also lost their seats, the two county commissioners who were up for election. And they said, ta-da, here's the project. It's already approved. And now you need to pass a resolution, right? So that's I think, really an interesting commentary on maybe the mood of the public, right? But one of the things, too, to think about is, what does that look like in January? Is it going to change the nature of the Senate? Is it going to change the nature of how they do business? I mean, there are people who had some pretty strong opinions about how President Adams ran the Senate, some favorable, some not favorable, with the way he allowed bills to be heard or not heard. So I don't know. I think it'll be interesting to see who becomes the next Senate president.
14: As you look at the three branches of government, would you characterize him as the most powerful member of the legislative branch?
13: Well, typically you would say that because he has a smaller body. And so, yeah, I mean, he's the leader of 29 people. The Speaker of the House has 75. Of course, the governor, I would consider the governor to have be very powerful. But the executive branch plays a different role than the legislative branch, right?
14: Yeah. And certainly, yeah, the Chief Justice of the Utah Supreme Court.
13: And they have the third. Yeah, I mean, typically it's framed that way. But again, some of it has to do with how do you govern when you're the person who's in charge. And when he gave his opening speech the first day of the legislative session, and we were there for that, January of this year, one of the things he emphasized was wanting to have Utah be on the map as a place that was friendly to data centers and AI. And it kind of came back to bite him.
14: Yeah, I mean, Utah, thanks in no small part to him and others, does very well nationally in terms of economics, in terms of volunteerism, in terms of crime. I mean, there's just so much going on that he takes some credit for, justifiably so. I mean, I think our legislature's done a good job. But I wanted to ask you this. How much of the goings-on at the legislature is really determined by the head, you know, the head of the House or the head of the Senate? You know, do they really play a big part in the...
13: You're asking me to give you some behind-the-scenes sausage-making information.
14: No.
13: I will tell you that it does depend. It does vary depending on who the leader is. When Speaker Lockhart was there, Becky Lockhart, she was very collaborative, and she was very deliberate in saying, I want all ideas to have an opportunity to be heard. And then she learned really quickly she couldn't weigh in early on, or people would say, oh, that's what the speaker wants, and so that's how I'm going to vote. I will say that there are leaders typically who say, I am controlling what gets heard and what doesn't get heard. And sometimes to the point where members of the body feel like they're being bullied. You will vote this way on this bill, or your bill doesn't get heard, period. I think that's not okay.
14: Yeah.
13: I think some people disagree with maybe the messaging. I think Senator Dan Thatcher, he talked to the Tribune and he felt like he was bullied. And it's one of the reasons that he left the legislature. But before he did, he changed to the Utah Forward Party, is he felt like he didn't actually have the ability to have his opinions heard. Right. That he was shut down all the time because he wasn't friendly enough to the Senate president.
14: I assume, and we don't have time for you to answer this, that he'll leave. President Adams will leave with a good legacy, though, that he did a great job there. I mean, I think he's a very respected Utah politician.
13: Well, again, it depends on who writes the history. Right.
14: Yeah,
13: So, yes, I think there's a lot of things he can point to. And sometimes the last thing that happens is what you're remembered for.
14: Yeah.
13: Right. And yeah, that is one of the things that happens in politics.
14: Well, coming up next on Inside Sources, this is just too weird to be true, but is it okay to bet on wildfires? What do you think? Texas 57500. Seriously. We'll hear some concerns on a growing trend affecting real people, real.
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10: So people can bet on just about anything nowadays, but wildfires? That's a new one, and it's quickly burning out of control. See what I did there?
11: Yeah. Well, what do you think? Is it okay to bet on wildfires? You can join the conversation. Text us at 57500. I think we know where most people are heading here.
10: Look, we're talking about prediction markets and the very things, of course, that the Utah legislature is trying to rein in. It's not just a legal question. It's a moral question. Is it okay to bet on new and ongoing wildfires?
11: Is it okay to bet on anything that somebody could get hurt? You know, and could it actually cause people to start a fire? You bet there's going to be a wildfire in Big Cottonwood Canyon. Well, what if you're up there camping that weekend?
10: I know, right?
11: You could start it.
10: So we are joined by Deseret News opinion editor Jay Evenson. He follows all kinds of gambling stories. He really, in my opinion, is an expert on all things gambling. And he joins us in studio for this conversation. So, Jay, what was your first response when you heard that people were using prediction markets to bet on wildfires?
12: Well, two things. I've been covering this long enough to not be terribly surprised by
10: it.
12: But I also thought of the words of Joseph Welch. He was the attorney who confronted Joseph McCarthy, Senator McCarthy, in 1954. And he said to him, "Have you no sense of decency?" That's the key question here. You can imagine how you would feel if your home burned down and you found out somebody across town made a lot of money on that through a bet.
10: It's just gross, actually.
11: Or if you lost a loved one. I mean,
10: even worse.
11: I can't imagine anything worse.
12: Well, this actually came to light a couple of years ago in the Palisades fire in Los Angeles, which destroyed 16,000 structures, and there were 31 fatalities from that. And there were people who were making money on, I think it was Poly Market. And the other aspect of all this is that you can make these wagers from Utah, even though gambling is illegal in Utah, because these prediction markets are governed by the Commodities Futures Trading Commission, which was set up in the 1930s in order to make sure that states didn't say that trading in legitimate commodities was gambling and could outlaw it. So they set up this separate commission. But a judge a couple of years ago decided that these prediction markets qualify somehow as commodities trading. And so it's legal.
10: I'm still like my head just wants to pop off, because the idea that you can place a bet and make money on wildfire destruction is just outrageous. Like, I just can't wrap my head around it. And I just, like, if you want to talk about ill-gotten gains, there's all kinds of conversations we can have about gambling and slot machines and, you know, losing your retirement money by playing poker. But this is literally gambling on someone else's life or livelihood or both.
12: Yes. And there's a new website coming out called Wildfire, but instead of the I, there's a Y, and wild and Y and fire. Their tagline is, you can't predict fire, but you can trade on it.
11: That's crazy.
10: It's,
12: I mean,
10: gross.
12: They're just unapologetic about this. And they post, you know, I think it was Polymarket post wagers on the Palisades fire. You could wager on where you think the fire is going to go next, how much of it will be contained by a certain date, how many structures will be destroyed.
10: Oh, my gosh.
12: That type of thing.
11: Are you just stunned by the breadth of what people can vote on, or bet on? I mean, we've talked to you before about this, every time we talk to you, there's something new, and I'm thinking, where does it end? Maybe
10: it doesn't.
11: Maybe it doesn't.
12: Well, if it does, I'm not sure where. These markets started off as prediction markets, mainly concerning elections in the country. And you can see, I suppose, some value to that, because depending on how the wagering is going, if you have enough of a sample size, you could probably accurately predict who's going to win an election. But in my opinion, there's a long stretch between predicting the outcome of an election and something where human beings' lives are going to be destroyed. And your listeners may or may not remember, a few months ago, there was a Green Beret who was arrested because he had made bets on Polymarket on when the president of Venezuela was going to be ousted from office by U.S. military forces. Well, this Green Beret had advanced knowledge of that.
10: Yeah.
12: And that's the type of question where crowdsourcing, to me, doesn't help, because the only people who know.
10: Right.
12: And they shouldn't be sharing that information.
10: Yeah. So we do have two texters so far. Of course, I mean, I'm not surprised. Because they think it's outrageous also. Waging on wildfires opens the door to ensure they win by starting fires to ensure they get the money. That's what one texter says, and the other one's absolutely not. I can't think of a more sure way of encouraging some sick individuals to start or spread fires. I mean, I agree with them. It's just wild.
11: Yeah. So I guess the more I think about this, Jay, the more I think that the government should try to get in further and do some level of regulation, but it seems like they're not interested in doing that.
12: Well, our representative Blake Moore is co-sponsoring a bill that would try to curtail this, but it's really not getting legs. You would think every time we have this kind of thing, I thought after the Green Beret was arrested that there would be a movement in Congress, because you're not only you're not only wagering on insider information, you're giving information to the enemy on when a certain thing is going to happen. If the Venezuelans were smart, they would have looked in Polymarket and kind of had a good idea when that attack was going to happen. So it's a national security issue. And I don't understand why more people in Congress aren't interested in changing this and in strictly identifying. I don't know what commodity we're trading here. I guess information.
10: Human life.
11: At its core, though, you make a good point with the Green Beret case, because if it's determined that a person does wager on something for which they have insider information, you're the person that started the fire, you're the person that did this, I mean, that could lead to very serious consequences. I mean, that's the happy ending, I guess, to some of this, but at least there's some good news that these people could be held accountable if they do create these fires or do bet on something like that.
12: Right. Polymarket's a little bit more out there because it's actually offshore. And so it's not really under the Commodities Trading Commission.
10: So I can understand. Look, I don't gamble. I think it's really unwise, but this is just morally offensive. But I can understand saying, okay, could we predict tornadoes or an earthquake? When is the San Andreas Fault going to, you know, release the big one? I told you I saw in Polymarket there are bets for when Jesus Christ will return. Yes. I can understand that. This is an action that can be directly influenced by somebody going out there and doing it. So I'll tell you this, Dexter, betting on wildfires is a direct ticket to heck.
12: Well, yeah.
10: Period. Right.
12: Well, but even if you're talking about earthquakes, when an earthquake is going to happen, there are people who could be killed in that event.
10: Oh, I know.
12: And you're profiting off.
10: I know. And that is gross. That is gross. But at least it's not something that you can go out. I'm not. advocating for conspiracy theorists to weigh in here, but that you could go out and you could predict and say, I'm going to set off an earthquake because
11: I made this over it or no inside information about it. Yeah. It's still offensive in the sense that you just mentioned, but there is the lack of the ability to manipulate the market.
10: Well, that's why I'm saying I don't want to encourage conspiracy theorists to say, yeah, there are. You can totally manipulate the weather.
11: Yeah, right.
10: Okay. So is there a solution, Jay, in the last 30 seconds or 60 seconds? What's a solution to something like this that is just so reprehensible in my book?
12: Well, it was a judge that decided that these prediction markets fall under the Commodities Futures Trading Commission.
10: It's not corn.
12: We need either an appellate judge to overturn that, or Congress to come in and specifically define this action as something other than, and something subject to state law as all other gambling is.
10: Yeah, just really makes me want to go hit somebody. No, not really.
12: I'll leave now.
11: Thanks, Jay. Thanks a lot.
10: Okay, after the break.
13: It's really upsetting to see the executive branch intervening in our work.
10: So the battle between who gets to tell America's history is heating up. A new report from the White House says the Smithsonian Museums present radical views of American history. More on that next.
14: It's 11:29 at KSL News Radio. I'm Cameron Elliott. KSL's top national story this hour from ABC News. A few blocks on New York's east side has been evacuated due to structural issues with a high-rise building that's being renovated. That's when workers noticed bricks falling, saw the buckling of beams on the building's 21st and 22nd floor. ABC's Aaron Katursky is on scene.
15: The FDNY shut down 42nd Street and a number of adjacent blocks out of an abundance of caution while the Department of Buildings and its structural engineers try to figure out how to render this place safe. For now, everybody is out, nobody is allowed in, and a number of buildings, including residential, commercial, even a hotel, remain evacuated.
14: The building is the former headquarters of Pfizer and was being retrofitted for apartments. Other national stories KSL is following, we've seen the future of airline flight, and it is good. That is, if you have enough money. ABC's Sherry Preston has more.
16: American, Delta, and United Airlines all say they're pumping more money into premium seats and experiences on board, including sliding glass doors, cocktail bars, and soundproof relaxation pods for those in first class. Some say it's more proof that travel is strikingly different for those in the expensive seats versus the economy seats. Delta CEO Ed Bastain telling a recent podcast, "We can't win by providing the cheapest seats. We win by providing the best."
14: Taking a look at your money at this moment, we've got red across the board. The Dow Jones is down 119 points. That's nearly 0.25%. The S&P 500 is down 19.5 points. That's also 0.25%. And the NASDAQ is down 170 points. That is 0.6%. Coming up, we've got a searing weekend ahead of us. KSL weather is next. KSL News Time, 11:31.
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0: We wouldn't be celebrating America 250 if it wasn't for a strong foundation set by the framers. 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Hi, it's Dr. Ron.

0: continues this weekend. We're going to hit triple digits. Right now, though, it's 84 degrees and partly cloudy downtown. I'm Cameron Elliott from the KSL Common Spirit Health Studios. 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
3: Well, the country's most prestigious of museums, the Smithsonian, is now facing fire from the Trump administration. They're claiming that they're accusing them of extreme political activism for presenting radical views of American history.
4: I have issues with this, but let's start with some details from ABC's Sophie Flay.
5: The report, released by the White House Domestic Policy Council, claims the Smithsonian cannot be trusted to tell America's story honestly. The report singles out the National Museum of American History, saying it would benefit most Americans if the Smithsonian's flagship history museum had a label at every entrance that reads, "Warning, the exhibits in this museum were prepared by people who don't want you to love your country."
4: There's just not enough words sometimes, at least not words I can say on the air.
3: Yeah.
4: Look, here is the issue for me. Whitewashing history ensures that we will not learn from history.
3: Yeah. And I mean, some of our history is bad.
4: We have had dark days in this country. And, you know, we've had conversations on our show about, are these unprecedented times? They're not. They're precedented, right? And we had a conversation with the person who runs the History Does Not Suck podcast, and he has a new book out. And just laying out, look, we've had times where elections were contested before. We've had times where people didn't like their neighbors very much. We've had times that we have learned from and hopefully can continue to learn from. But we wouldn't know that if we didn't record it and say, this is part of our history. We can be honest that some of our history isn't that great, even in our own families, right? One of the things that I've learned when I'm like doing the family history stuff is you want the warts and all, right? You don't want this sanitized version of, hey, mom and dad and grandma and grandpa and everybody, they were always great. They always had plenty of money. It's not true.
3: Right.
4: And it's not helpful.
3: Well, some historians are actually weighing in on this as well. American Historical Association Executive Director Sarah Weichel spoke to ABC about the White House criticism of the Smithsonian.
6: We want to ensure that everyone is able to walk into a museum and not walk away with a rote timeline, but rather a new set of questions that they can ask and that they can explore themselves.
4: And here's one of the things too. Like, I know that slavery is bad. It's part of our history. And there are people who tried to justify slavery by saying, well, it was better for them economically. I'm like, you stop right now.
3: Yeah, seriously. Right?
4: I mean, and they do it today. They'll still justify it. But certainly at the time, they were using economic arguments to talk about why slavery was good, right? Not good. It's not good.
3: Well, and it's part of our history, slavery.
4: Right.
3: And it's not something that we look back on with pride or with, hey, we were doing the right thing. I think that universally we did away with it. We obviously understood that there was something wrong with it.
4: There are still some people.
3: Legislation, including the 14th Amendment, to say, hey, wait a minute, we're never going back there.
4: Look, there, I mean, look, okay. What's our next soundbite?
3: Here's more from the executive director of the American Historical Association.
6: I want them to understand that curatorial and museum practices are well established and that we are here to tell the entirety of the American story.
3: So you wonder what authority the administration has in what the Smithsonian can and can't put in on its floor. And so, I mean, it's criticism. They're saying, hey, you're making Americans look bad. You're making us. But it's at the end of the day, it's history. And you would hope that the Smithsonian would say,
4: well, that's what they're saying.
3: Yeah, this is what we're doing. This is American history.
4: So look, I think. okay. So.

0: when President Trump took office in the most recent go around a year and a half ago, he wanted the National Park Service to scrub any plaques that he said would shine a negative light on the United States. They've also done it in Arlington Cemetery. They have taken down, in fact, sometimes they do it under the label of we're getting rid of DEI, diversity, equity, and inclusion. Sometimes they do it because it paints America in a bad light. So one of the things that happened recently is they opened a period of public comment for concerning information at national parks because they're looking to root out this negative light that America is being portrayed on. Do you know what happened?
1: What?
0: 35,000 comments, almost all talking about how they are sad that America is whitewashing their history, that they're sad that they took away the plaque about Sacagawea. They're sad that they took down, you know, information about how the black community had XYZ. I mean, what they got was intense pushback saying you should not have done this.
1: And I'm wondering, even if I think of it from a devil's advocate position, why this would even be espoused. I mean, that we want Americans just to think, man, well, we just had it nailed right from the beginning.
0: I can tell you, well, okay, so that's part of it, actually, is we didn't learn anything. That we didn't need to learn anything. The Constitution came direct from God with no changes needed. And I will just say the Constitutional Convention was very heated and very animated, and it was not agreed upon. It didn't come out fully formed, right? There was a lot of back and forth. There were some people so mad that they wouldn't even show up for the final vote. There were compromises that were made because they hoped that America could get it right down the road. I'm specifically speaking about slavery. But this isn't the first time that quote-unquote victors are trying to rewrite history. It happens all the time. In fact, that's one of the issues we have learned from history. So if you go all the way back to Egyptian history, there were pharaohs who took over who were so angry at previous pharaohs that they would deface all their monuments, right? Well, you're not the king, you're not the pharaoh anymore, or especially if there were women, right? You're not the pharaoh, you don't represent us. And in fact, they have found information in Egypt, if they won a battle, lots of inscriptions about winning a battle. If they lost a battle that we know from other historical records, there's nothing there. There's nothing there, right? Because they want to change, I think, what's happening or the view of what's happening.
1: I don't know how you expect our young people to appreciate history and to avoid recreating problems if you don't let them know, hey, here's some steps along the way that we missed. And we should learn from this.
0: There are. And, you know, I've got a friend that texted me that said, this is like when the National Gallery in a Hillary Clinton display declared that Lincoln had nothing to do with the Emancipation Proclamation and that it was the Democrats at the time that freed the slaves. That is also incorrect, right? Let's tell an accurate history.
1: Right.
0: We don't have to whitewash it. There were lots of people who had a large part in American history. We know right here in Utah, there are a lot of women who were really involved. And I would say it wasn't until we really had a concerted effort to bring forward the stories of women in Utah's founding. And I'm talking about across the spectrum, women of all kinds from all backgrounds, that we realized actually women have been playing a role in Utah politics for a long, long time.
1: And what's really troubling, I know we're out of time, is it's being characterized, what the Smithsonian is doing, as political activism. That's putting a really awkward spin on it. Anyway, coming up on Inside Sources, well wishes are in store for the famous Knight the Ninth Whale. We'll tell you why when we come back.
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0: It might be the heat of summer, but it's not too early to talk about college football. Big 12 Media Days is underway now, and the teams are showing up in full force. BYU Cougar insider Mitch Harper previewed BYU's Media Day on Utah's Morning News today, and Utes insider Steve Bartle will preview Utah football tomorrow at 8:45 in the morning. 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
7: 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They continue to strengthen the state's economy and make a positive impact both on and off the road. I'm Derek Miller with the Salt Lake Chamber, speaking on business.
9: Inside Sources.
0: Well, there's something I never thought I'd say on the radio. Although, to be honest, there's a lot of things I never thought I'd say on the radio. But
1: including today.
0: Including today. Congrats to the ninth and ninth whale for having a baby.
1: Yeah, the lore around the whale, officially called Out of the Blue, just continues to grow. Fans of the whale are mystified by this new addition, and it's the cutest thing in the world if you've seen
0: it's
1: a picture
0: so
1: of it.
0: It's so cute. So one person online wrote, it's the baby we didn't know we needed, but somehow will bring us all closer together.
1: I have to say,
0: story.
1: Just this, the Ninth and Ninth project, it's probably been 20 years, but that whoever the brains behind that was, and I'm sure it's been a lot of people, but that has just become one of the funnest parts of the city, the Ninth and Ninth area. And I think there are others that are trying to copycat a little bit, but they've really done a great job over there.
0: So the whale first appeared in 2022, and I remember thinking, like, this is weird and unusual, a whale in the middle of a desert, right? And it's not a whole whale if you have seen it. So it's the tail. But people have been going there. They've left all kinds of trinkets. They've left Swedish fish. They left cans of tuna. They left a photo of Jimmy Carter. I don't know why, for a variety of reasons, I guess. Salt Lake City Mayor Aaron Mendenhall once even left a Utah Jazz shirt at the base of the sculpture in the hopes that the whale could help the team win the NBA lottery.
1: Didn't work.
0: And then there's a baby.
1: Yeah, then now there's a baby. Like, and it just
0: it's
1: appears.
0: So cute.
1: Somebody took some time because it's a dead ringer. I mean, it looks
0: they did. It's so cute. So it's really fun because this is a KSL.com story. So the creator of the baby, his name is Michael Clayfin, and he lives in Sugar House, and he said, to be honest, I'm just as shocked as everyone else. I just made it on a whim. I thought it would be funny to make a miniature whale.
1: Oh, so they do know who it was. Okay.
0: Not the big sculpture.
1: Yeah, no,
0: I don't think I know, but the baby.
1: The replica.
0: Yeah. Oh, yeah, we do. Okay. So anyway, he decided 2 years ago he was going to build his own whale replica just for the fun of it, paying homage to this original, the big one on 9th and 9th. And he said he did it. It sat around his house for a while. He almost threw it away a couple of times. And then he lost his job last month. So he decided he was just going to paint it to look like the original design. We do know the artist who did that one, by the way. And he thought it would be funny if he put it in his front yard. But instead, people didn't like it as much as he did. So he just put it on the outskirts of the city and ended up by the whale.
1: Well, let's hope it stays there for a while.
0: The baby. It's
1: and matures.
0: So cute.
1: Right, yes.
0: It's so cute. That's our fun story. So it really is fun. So I have to tell you, on this day, there's a the way I started my newsletter, there's so many days today, actually. I don't know why. What is today? July 7th.
1: 7th.
0: I don't know why 7-7 is like all these great holidays. However, so it is National Tell the Truth Day. It is also World Chocolate Day. So here is me telling you the truth. I love really good chocolate.
1: There you
0: high
1: go.
0: Quality chocolate. There's also other days related to food today. But today on June 7th, on this day in 1456, Joan of Arc had a retrial, and she was acquitted 25 years after her death.
1: After her death.
0: I mean, she was posthumously acquitted, but this is in 1456, and so
1: I think it's interesting when they do that, when authorities will choose to do that to try
0: to fix
1: somebody's legacy.
0: I know, yeah. You know, like, yeah. Well, we've had several instances in the United States where we've done that.
1: Right.
0: So it was on this day in 1861 that Nettie Stevens was born. I bet you don't know who Nettie Stevens is.
1: I cannot place that name
0: nope.
1: at all.
0: She discovered the X and Y chromosomes. Did she get the credit? Probably not.
1: So, you're on one today.
0: Well, yes, I am. Okay. It was on this day in 1865 that Mary Surratt became the first woman executed by the U.S. government for her role. In fact, the only woman, as far as I know, by the government for her role in the assassination of Abraham Lincoln. Now, we know the story, right, of Booth.
1: Right. John Wilkes.
0: John Wilkes, thank you. who shot the president. But there were a group of four other people who were convicted and executed for planning that assassination. So there were three men, Lewis Powell, David Harold, and George Atzerodt, and also this woman, Mary Surratt. And they were all hung by the U.S. government on this day in 1865.
1: It almost makes it appear that she's the first woman executed by the U.S. government. period.
0: I think she was.
1: So, yeah.
0: Yeah, I think she was. So, here's one also. In 1898, and I saw this on social media a bunch on July 4th, the U.S. annexed Hawaii on this day in 1898. They did not ask Hawaii.
1: Yeah.
0: They just said, hey, by the way, we're annexing you. And by the way, you have a new governor. And by the way, his name is Dole, I think, of the Dole Plantation. Anyway, it was a hostile takeover of a foreign government, I would say. They were a kingdom, right?
1: Yeah.
0: They were a kingdom.
1: And they weren't made a state until later.
0: Much, much later.
1: Yeah.
0: They were the 50th state.
1: Right.
0: They already could see early on the benefit of the military placement of Pearl Harbor.
1: Right.
0: Anyway, 1898.
1: Okay. Visionary.
0: So you know the expression, the best thing since sliced bread?
1: Mm-hmm.
0: There was an expression before that.
1: Which was?
0: That it was when a company... So it was the Chillicothe Baking Company in Missouri. It was on this day in 1928 that they figured out how to have a machine that sliced bread. And they described it as the best thing since bread was wrapped.
1: It's the best thing since wrapped bread.
0: I know.
1: Yeah, now it's
0: isn't that the cutest thing?
1: 1928, so it's been almost 100 years.
0: Almost and it still 100 is the, years that still we have sliced bread.
1: Yeah, it's still the phrase that
0: Look,
1: we like.
0: I make homemade bread sometimes, not very often anymore. It's hard to slice. It's hard to get it thin. It's hard to get it even. It's hard to get it not smushed. So that was a great invention.
1: Yeah, it was a good thing.
0: All right. It was on this day in 1930 that building began on the Hoover Dam. It was also on this day in 1946 that Jimmy Carter married Rosalind. They were so cute as a young couple together in 1946.
1: And they were cute as the president and first lady for years and years. They did a great job.
0: They also were cute as 90-something-year-olds working on Habitat for Humanity homes. So that was cute, too. It was also on this day. This one is really interesting. So 80 years almost. That the Roswell Daily Record quoted officials at Roswell Army Airfield saying they recovered a, quote, flying saucer that crashed onto a ranch.
1: And people still believe that.
0: I know.
1: That there was something
0: there's
1: behind
0: that. There's now the UFO commission out of the government.
1: Well, I got to play one. My This Day in History. This is from the Beatles. They recorded this song in 1869. The Beatles.
0: 19.
1: Of course, not 1869. 1969. Yeah, it was not that long ago. But anyway, that was a George Harrison song, one of his famous ones.
0: Oh, we're almost out of time, Greg. I haven't left you very much time, but I want to give you two more. So it was on this day in 1981 that Sandra Day O'Connor was nominated to the U.S. Supreme Court by Ronald Reagan. He made a promise he would nominate a woman if he won, and he did. And then it was on this day in 2019. The U.S. women's soccer team won their fourth World Cup title, the women's soccer team. Yay!
1: Yeah, they just continue winning. The men, I don't know, not so much. You know, and maybe I could digress for just a minute because I want to talk about the men's soccer team and what a proud job they did and what a great job they did for this country. And I hope that we don't look back on this as the time when, you know, we had a person with a red card who was allowed to play because we kind of got slapped in the face for that. And I think it's a little bit unfortunate. Belgium came and just said, you know what? What did they say? Don't, you know,
0: overturn
1: this, guys. I mean, I felt so uncomfortable yesterday. And I know I'm kind of rambling here a little bit when we decided to overcome and overturn what is in soccer lore, just the red card. You just don't play after that. And it's not something that you just overturn, especially by political or other leaders. But FIFA's president ought to be embarrassed at what happened there. And just, you know, I think the right thing happened, that the Belgium won. I know the U.S. team, I was rooting for them, but that was not a way to finish.
0: All right. Well, that's it for Inside Sources. Coming up next on Utah's new news, the Babylon Fire in southern Utah prompted a preemptive evacuation of the San Juan County Jail. Stay with us.
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12: Good afternoon. KSL News Time is 12 o'clock noon. Utah's noon news starts now. I'm Maria Chaleos, KSL's top story. Wildfires continue to burn across the state. We are now learning that a county jail was preemptively evacuated because of the Babylon Fire, the largest fire currently burning in Utah. KSL News Radio's Heather Peterson is live with details. Heather?
13: Maria, 76 people who were incarcerated at the San Juan County Jail were moved on Friday. The Department of Corrections says it was a carefully coordinated plan that relocated 66 inmates to the Utah State Correctional Facility in Salt Lake City and 10 to the San Pete County Jail. Richard Piott with the Department of Corrections says they didn't have an evacuation order, but they wanted to get everyone out before it became an emergency.
14: So as a precaution, we decided to assist San Juan County in moving their incarcerated population out.
13: As of this morning, the Babylon Fire has burned more than 100,000 acres and is 0% contained. Piott says they're in close contact with fire officials to determine when it will be safe to return everyone back to the San Juan County Jail. Reporting live, Heather Peterson, KSL News Radio.
12: Firefighters are still working to put out other fires. The Cottonwood Fire is just over halfway contained, and it's seen little growth in recent days. The Wild Goose is now just over 1,200 acres, and it is 62% contained. Layton City Fire Department is asking for help to find just what caused the Costa Vida to catch on fire. There were fireworks in the area, but the fire department says it's unclear if those were the cause. Anyone with information is encouraged to reach out to the Layton City Police Department. We are seeing more illegal firework arrests. Two men were arrested after lighting a firework in the middle of an intersection, hitting a car. Ogden police say Rowdy Raymond and Jaden Green drove away after lighting it. A piece of it hit someone's car, so they called police. Now, police pulled the two men over and not only found a bunch of fireworks in the car, but a few different guns in the back seat. Both men reportedly refused to talk to the officer. A woman in the car admitted that they bought the fireworks in Wyoming. A Midvale man claims the statewide ban on fireworks was a violation of his rights.
15: The man, identified as Peter Ellison, was arrested on the 4th of July after lighting aerial fireworks in front of a home in Salt Lake County, where all fireworks are banned. Arrest documents say Ellison told the arresting officer he knew the governor discouraged it, but it's not the law, and it's within his civil rights to light them. Police say Ellison did not cooperate with the officer and refused to cooperate in giving a fingerprint for a citation, saying he would do it his way or he could take him to jail. He did. He was then arrested on several charges, including violation of a fire restriction order. Alexandria Bonilla, KSL News Radio.
12: We are heading into some pretty hot weather this week, and that can be a problem for people experiencing homelessness, or really anyone who may not have access to AC. KSL News Radio's Britt Johnson tells us that there are some places where people can find some relief.
16: Salt Lake County has cool zones in some public buildings where people can temporarily cool off. Senior centers are open to anyone over 60. Youth under 18 can go to Salt Lake County Recreation Centers, and the Wegland Center is open to anyone. The problem is a lot of these places are closed on Sundays, and that's the day it's set to be a scorching 105 degrees.
12: KSL's top national stories. President Trump is in Turkey for the NATO summit. He says he appreciates his relationship with Turkey more than the relations with traditional NATO allies like France, Germany, and Italy. President said that he was particularly disappointed in U.S. allies at the start of the Iran war. More from ABC's Karen Travers.
17: He started right out in his first on-camera appearance expressing that frustration with European leaders in NATO, talking about how he asked them to get involved in the war with Iran and used it as almost a loyalty test. Those countries, of course, did not budge and did not help the United States. The president saying we spend billions and billions of dollars in NATO and they need to help the United States. Now, of course, that's not what the NATO military alliance is for. And those countries made that very clear every time the president asked for that assistance.
12: The president says his NATO allies denying the U.S. to acquire Greenland was one major cause of the rift.
18: That's what hurt my relationship with NATO, because Greenland doesn't help Denmark. Denmark doesn't spend money to really help Greenland, but it's an important part for the United States, and it's surrounded by China ships and Russian ships.
12: Greenland is a semi-autonomous territory controlled by Denmark and under NATO protections of sovereignty. First look traffic. Good afternoon, Michelle.
19: Good afternoon, Maria. We have a disabled vehicle northbound on I-215's east belt, 39th south. The left lane to get off of I-215 is blocked. And also we have a crash southbound on Bangor Highway. This is at California Avenue. The crash is in the Gore. Michelle Rowe in the KSL Traffic Center.
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21: Thank you for joining us for Utah's New News, recapping our top story. 76 people incarcerated at the San Juan County Jail have been relocated to other facilities. Officials say they were evacuated as a precaution because of the growing Babylon fire. KSL News Time, 1207. A campus of a controversial school brought into the spotlight by abuse allegations from Paris Hilton has had their license revoked in the midst of multiple legal challenges. KSL News Radio's Cameron Elliott has details.
25: The license for the Springville campus of the Provo Canyon School was revoked late last night by the Utah Department of Health and Human Services, who laid out a slew of human rights complaints in their letter to the controversial teen behavioral facility. Among those complaints were things like neglect and abuse of their students, as well as accusations of failing to protect them from physical harm. Alan Mortensen is an attorney for the families of Provo Canyon students, and he says they have simply failed the teens.
26: The irony of that is stark, and they should be punished worse than the kids that they're punishing by torturing them, basically, at Provo Canyon School.
25: I reached out to advocate and former Provo Canyon student Paris Hilton. Hilton says she feels validated by the move, saying when survivors refuse to stay silent, change is possible. Cameron Elliott, KSL News Radio.
21: We are also hearing from a state lawmaker who has worked on legislation in response to complaints regarding campuses like Provo Canyon School. KSL News Radio's Adam Small continues our team coverage.
27: State Senator Mike McKell says Provo Canyon School's Springville campus is not the first facility to lose its license in Utah, and it may not be the last either. He also tells Inside Sources there's a reason it's taken so long for this to happen, even though the facility has been bombarded with complaints for years.
28: I will say prior to 2021, our regulatory structure was fairly light, and that wasn't because the Office of Licensing wasn't asking for help. It just that structure was not in place.
27: McKell says they've passed several bills related to this issue over the last 5 years, and they want the Office of Licensing to make tough decisions based on evidence gathered over a long period of time, not just based off of one specific event. He also says he believes facilities like this and wilderness programs can still play a positive role in our society, but he says they need to be regulated and short-term. Adam Small, KSL News Radio.
21: 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It's brought to you by UCCU. You deserve to love where you bank. Michelle, where are the trouble spots today?
19: looking at Bangor Highway, this is southbound at California Avenue. We have a crash that's in the Gore area, not causing a lot of slowdowns, but it's just something to watch for as they're going to need to get that vehicle out of that area. Northbound on the East Belt, still looking at a disabled vehicle at the off-ramp at 39th South, still blocking that left lane. And then one other traffic spot that we've been looking at for a while now, this is eastbound I-80, just west of Redwood Road. There's a crash that's been there off to the right for quite some time. The Good Feet store supporting you with comfort no matter what the day brings. 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I'm Michelle Rowe in the KSL Traffic Center.
1: Got another hot one on tap today. Look for a high of 96. With afternoon heating, we may see some isolated showers out there. We go to 97 tomorrow, similar deal. 30% chance for an afternoon shower. Then it's Thursday, 95 and partly cloudy. From the KSL Weather Center, I'm Matt Johnson.
21: And right now in downtown Salt Lake City, partly cloudy skies and 88 degrees. Coming up on Utah's new news, we'll get the latest on the Tyler Robinson case and talk about how certain guests in the courtroom could affect the outcome. 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
21: 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The three things you need to know this hour. First,
27: a Utah lawmaker who's worked on legislation regarding youth treatment facilities says Provo Canyon School is not the only facility that's had its license revoked, and it may not be the last either. I'm KSL News Radio's Adam Small.
21: Second, the San Juan County Jail has been evacuated because of the Babylon Fire. It's the biggest fire burning in the state right now. Third, traffic and weather together, Michelle.
19: Still working on this crash, California Avenue, Bangor Highway. It's in the Gore area, and it's not causing any delays. Michelle Rowe in the KSL Traffic Center.
1: Another hot day ahead with slight rain chances. I'm Matt Johnson.
21: Right now, partly cloudy, 90 degrees at the KSL Common Spirit Health Studios. 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
0: From ABC News, I'm Wayne Cabot. U.S. officials tell ABC News several oil tankers have been attacked by Iran in the Strait of Hormuz. Oil prices are about 3% higher on this news. Former Defense Department official Mick Mulroy, now an ABC News contributor, says it's part of Iran's strategy.
10: They're specifically attacking ships that are trying to take the U.S. Oman route out. They don't want that to happen. They don't want it to be an alternative to their route because they want to eventually capitalize and monetize the Strait of Hormuz. So that's what they're doing specifically. They're trying to prevent, and it's working. Ships are now turning around.
0: Iran says any U.S. provocative action will be met with an immediate and decisive response. The flare-up's coming as President Trump meets with fellow heads of state at NATO's summit in Turkey. What support was left for Graham Plattner slipped more today, the Maine Senate candidate, refuting a rape allegation. Many former supporters say the specific details are damning. Senator Bernie Sanders spoke with Plattner and advised him to drop out. New York Mayor Zoran Mamdani feels the same way.
11: The focus of today should be to respond to the gravity of what so many of us have read. And I think that the only appropriate response is for the campaign to come to an end.
0: Unclear if Mamdani spoke with Plattner. They have the same advisor, Morris Katz. ABC's Aaron Katursky says he can see a definite lean to the former Pfizer building on 42nd Street in Manhattan. Under conversion to apartments, bricks are falling, steel beams are buckling above the 20th floor.
12: The chief of department for the FDNY said they are using specialized equipment to monitor even millimeter movements of the building and notice that it is moving. So it is not structurally sound, it is unsafe, and until it is deemed safe, this building and a number of others around here are all evacuated.
0: The FDNY fearing a partial collapse. 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
21: Time now for the KSL In-Depth. The man accused of killing political activist Charlie Kirk is back in court today. Tyler Robinson's defense lawyer cross-examined Agent David Hull, a lead investigator in that killing. KSL's legal analyst Greg Skordis joins me live in the studio. So describe for us what you see happening today.
13: Yeah, so the state is still going through a pretty methodical analysis of the crime scene, of the investigation, and they're narrowing in more and more on Tyler Robinson, which makes a lot of sense. So they went through the layout of the campus, then they went through the medical examiner who examined the body. So they got the homicide part, they got the fact that Charlie Kirk was killed. Now they're focusing in on who did it. And they've got a lot of information there that they're going through. And the defense, like you said, is doing a pretty good job of cross-examining them, because one thing that is allowed at a preliminary hearing, Maria, is the use of hearsay evidence. And hearsay means what someone else said. And it's hard to cross-examine somebody based on what someone else said. Mm-hmm. You know, so that's been a little bit of a challenge for the defense, but they're doing the best they can to try to get as much information about how the officer learned what he learned and what source of information he was relying on.
21: Okay, so Charlie Kirk's widow, Erica Kirk, was also there. And yesterday, Donald Trump Jr. showed up. So how can having an influential person like Trump in the room actually affect the outcome, or can it?
13: Not at all. I mean, I wouldn't expect that this judge or the prosecutor or the defense would make any difference at all. Now, I guess if there was a jury there, a jury of 12 people, they might feel a little bit persuaded or intimidated, or I don't know what the word would be. But at a hearing like this, I don't know that the judge even cares who's in the courtroom. And I don't know that the defense attorney and the prosecutors pay attention to that either. So in my opinion, whoever's there is there to support their own particular cause, but they're not there to influence the judge or any of the attorneys in making their decisions. So I don't think that is going to be making any difference at all.
21: Preliminary hearing is also a chance for the defense to say, hey, we don't want certain types of evidence at trial, right?
13: Yeah, and that's what they're doing. That's what they're doing right now, is to say, look, some of this evidence is so prejudicial that it's not helpful to the case. It's so, I mean, the video of the actual killing itself even caused the judge to sort of cringe. And I think that the defense is going to say, does the jury really need to see that? Because there's no objection or no defense or no concern that that Charlie Kirk was killed or that he was shot or that it was a gruesome shooting. So that videotape doesn't help the state's case. They may want to play it to get the jury a little bit, you know, understanding exactly what happened. The defense is going to say, no, you're going to get the jury really angry because it was such a brutal, such a bloody killing. So things like that that are so prejudicial that they tend to take away from the really facts at hand.
21: All right. Thank you, Greg. KSL's legal analyst Greg Skorda is joining me, and we'll get an idea of what it's like at the courthouse at the bottom of the hour. KSL News Radio's Eric Cabrera is there. 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
19: Still working on this crash at Bangor Highway, California Avenue. It says still in the Gore area. Looks like it's a vehicle that has possibly rolled, and they're trying to figure out how to get it out of the center of Bangor Highway. If you're on northbound I-215's east belt at 39 South, they do have that disabled vehicle cleared, but we're still working on the eastbound I-80 crash that's just between Redwood Road and I-15 on the right. Beautiful kitchens start with the right countertop. Visit a Bedrock Quartz showroom today or get started at bedrockquartz.com. I'm Michelle Rowe in the KSL Traffic Center.
1: KSL 7-day forecast, 96 today. Slight chance for an afternoon shower. We'll go 30% chance again tomorrow afternoon with the high of 97. 95, partly cloudy skies on Thursday. Friday, 100, mostly sunny. Look at Saturday, 103, blazing hot sunshine. 104, mostly sunny skies on Sunday. Monday, partly cloudy, 102. From the KSL Weather Center, I'm Matt Johnson.
21: And a bit of sunshine, 90 degrees in downtown Salt Lake City. And the 7-day forecast is brought to you by Performance Automotive Bountiful. Quick check of the markets. Oop, I guess it couldn't stay that high for that long. Seeing some negative numbers today. A complete update of your money news is coming up next.
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21: 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A musical about an iconic artist is set to debut on Broadway this winter. Stumble out of bed and stumble to the kitchen. Pour myself a cup of ambition. Hey, it's Dolly Parton. She is called Dolly, a true original musical. It will detail her life after coming to Nashville to start her musical career. Such an iconic song for Dolly Parton. Watching Utah's Money. More Americans are hitting the pawn shop for some extra cash. Pawn shop chain EZCorp says overall pawn loans grew 33% in the first 3 months of this year. That's $349 million. The Bezos family invested in at least 5 AI startups in June. CNBC reports the Amazon founder's investment firm went big with billions of dollars involved. It was nice while it lasted, but gas prices are back up from hitting the national average. AAA reports now it's about $3.85 a gallon. Nationally, it's at $3.79. And taking a look at your money at this moment, it looks like the NASDAQ and the S&P 500 are suffering right now from a tech sell-off. The Dow is down by nearly a quarter percent and the S&P down by nearly of a quarter percent too. The Dow down 122 points down. It sits right now at 52,933. S&P sits at 7,518. The NASDAQ, it's down nearly three quarters of a percent, down 167 points. The AI actor Tilly Norwood is set to make her film debut in a comedy movie.
3: Norwood was first announced by the production company Particle 6 last year. The actors union, SAG-AFTRA, said they do not consider her to be an actress. But Particle 6 pressed forward, releasing short comedy sketches and a music video. I am still human, make no mistake. Now the studio that made her is producing a film starring Tilly. Titled Misaligned, a coming-of-age story about Tilly trying to become more human.
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32: They're still working on the crash at Bangor Highway, California Avenue. Still have a vehicle that's in the Center Gore area, causing just a little bit of slowing at this point, but not much. I-15 right now is running at posted speeds from Ogden all the way to Provo, as well as the belt routes. That's also in great shape. Michelle Rowe in the KSL Traffic Center.
1: Calling for a high of 96 today. We will see clouds try to build up in the afternoon. 30% chance for an isolated shower. We'll do that again tomorrow, mostly cloudy by afternoon, slight chance, 97. Drying things out, partly cloudy on Thursday, 95. From the KSL Weather Center, I'm Matt Johnson.
21: Bit of sunshine, 90 degrees downtown.
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21: Good afternoon, KSL News Time, 1230, KSL's top story this hour. A preliminary hearing for Tyler Robinson is back underway today, and prosecutors spent the morning showing new surveillance video in court. KSL News Radio's Eric Cabrera joins us live from the courthouse to bring us up to speed. Eric?
0: Maria, prosecutors spent most of the morning showing surveillance video they say traces Robinson's movements around the UVU campus before and after the shooting. The video doesn't show the gun being fired, but prosecutors say it shows Robinson walking around campus several times, climbing onto the roof, crawling toward the edge of the building, then jumping off and heading into a nearby wooded area where investigators later found a rifle. Prosecutors also pointed out what they say appears to be an object in Robinson's hand as he leaves the roof. Judge Tony Graff allowed the original compilation of videos to be played in open court while keeping some of the zoomed-in versions off the public screens. Now, as we speak, the focus has shifted to whether documents tied to Charlie Kirk and Turning Point USA can be used to support prosecutors' claim that Robinson specifically targeted Charlie Kirk. Live in Provo, Eric Cabrera, KSL News Radio.
21: A West Valley City has been sentenced, or West Valley City man has been sentenced up to life in prison for murdering his roommate and trying to frame it as a home invasion. KSL News Radio's Cameron Elliott has the story.
9: It was around 3 a.m. on a December morning in 2022 when Miguel Zamora Bonilla woke up in the middle of the night and shot 21-year-old Luis Cardenas twice while he slept. He originally said it was a break-in, but eventually admitted to investigators that he did it because he had a bad feeling about Cardenas. D.A. Sim Gill told me the shooting was likely driven by a mental health episode.
10: He was getting these feelings that a bad vibe from this person, which is consistent, I think, with his sort of paranoia that he was feeling.
9: D.A. Gill says although he displayed signs of paranoid schizophrenia, Zamora Bonilla was still deemed fit to be tried in court, though he will receive mental health treatment while in prison. Cameron Elliott, KSL News Radio.
21: Salt Lake City is about to get a little greener. The nine-line corridor and future fleet block is getting a makeover. Bushes, trees, and other plants will be added to the area, creating shade and overall making it more usable. It's thanks to the Bezos Earth Fund. The organization is donating $11.5 million to Salt Lake City to create more green space. Salt Lake City Mayor Aaron Mendenhall says it will encourage people to stay a little longer and visit in the area again. It just got a little easier to find people who get lost in the great outdoors, and it's thanks to an app created by a Utahn. KSL News Radio's Britt Johnson has more.
11: Homebound allows you to input your location, route, and time expected home. So if you're hiking, camping, or backcountry skiing, you can allow your emergency contacts to stay up to date with your whereabouts.
12: And they'll say, hey, they haven't checked in, and they'll get alerts, and they'll be able to watch it on their home screen, and they'll be able to see, hey, they're not checking in. Let me make sure they're okay. And then that reduces response time from maybe a day to an hour.
11: Hudson Schmidt from Park City created the Homebound app just this last fall, and it's growing in popularity. He was inspired by his own experiences being disconnected from people while out in nature. But you don't have to be off the grid to use it. You can even enter a time expected home from studying at the library or working the late shift. So if you're not home when you're supposed to be, it'll send an alert. Britt Johnson, KSL News Radio.
21: The Department of Natural Resources inspected over 9,000 boats this past weekend looking for aquatic invasive species, mostly quagga mussels. These invasive species can clog water lines and hurt fish ecosystems. Lieutenant Bruce Johnson with the department says much of these inspections and decontaminations came from Lake Powell, the only infested water body in the state as of now. And Johnson says it's important to clean, drain, and dry your watercraft to avoid these species. KSL's top national stories. A few blocks on New York's east side had to be evacuated after a high-rise building in the middle of renovation became unstable. The building, the former headquarters of Pfizer, was being retrofitted for apartments, and that's when workers noticed bricks falling and saw the buckling of columns on the building's 21st and 22nd floor. ABC's Aaron Kuchersky is on the scene.
13: Everybody was ordered out. There is no one left inside. The FDNY and the buildings department are now trying to figure out what to do. They'll obviously have to look for some structural engineers to see when and whether it's safe to go back in. And as a precaution, with those steel beams buckled and concerns perhaps of an internal collapse, the FDNY has evacuated a number of buildings around here on Manhattan's east side.
21: And Mayor Zoran Mamdani gave an update.
14: First responders and structural engineers are working closely with the project engineer to develop plans to shore up the impacted floor. If the floor is deemed to be secure, engineers will enter and begin shoring up the building. As we await the arrivals of materials that will stabilize the building, DOB engineers have been investigating with FDNY drones.
21: It's pretty scary to see those steel beams basically bent like, you know, they were going to collapse. No injuries, luckily, have been reported. First look traffic. Let's check in again with Michelle Rowe.
32: Still working on this crash, California Avenue and Bangor Highway. It looks like there's a rolled vehicle that's in the center median there, and it is causing some slowdowns at the moment. Everything else is pretty quiet. Michelle Rowe in the KSL Traffic Center.
15: Landu brainstorms boat names for the boat he hopes to own.
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3: Thank you for joining us for Utah's New News, recapping our top story. Tyler Robinson was back in court today. The judge reviewing security camera footage of the day that Charlie Kirk was killed. KSL News Time, 12:37. A new review of Utah Fits All shows money meant to provide vouchers for educational expenses sometimes went to really pricey items that you wouldn't normally think would apply. KSL News Radio's Becky Bruce reports.
5: The info comes from a new limited audit of Utah Fits All, specifically in its first year of operation. So it's important to note that some of these big ticket items would no longer be allowed because the legislature went through and updated the rules last year. For example, you could previously buy a bike for physical education needs. Under the current rules, you can't spend more than 20% of the full scholarship amount on the bike. Those limits weren't in place the first year, and the most expensive bike rang in at more than $6,000. From trampolines to computers and musical instruments, it all adds up. Auditors say most of the Utah Fits All scholarship money was used as intended, but called some of those expenses wasteful and extravagant. Becky Bruce, KSL News Radio.
3: Gen Z is going on vacation, but those paying for the trip up front are having a hard time getting their money back. A new study from Zelle says 76% of those who paid for a group expense were not paid back in full. Societal pressures to go on fancy trips are also hitting the younger crowd hard. About 50% of the respondents said that they went into debt for the trip. Rising costs aren't helping. Gen Z is also increasingly anxious about money. St. George is looking to establish Utah's first new community bank in almost 20 years. The FDIC and Utah Department of Financial Institutions have given conditional approval for the Bank of St. George. Its headquarters will be in downtown St. George with the loan production office in Salt Lake City. It should be open by the end of the year. The Utah DMV introduced 66 new specialty license plates that celebrate a variety of causes, schools, sports, and many others.
6: There's some for schools. I saw one for firefighters. I saw some for the outdoors and wildlife. Saw one for Share the Road.
3: Senator Jen Plum helped pass the bill, SB 273, that makes the process of creating a specialty plate easier. Her personal favorite plate, one that she bought this week, is the Great Salt Lake plate that features the lake during sunset and surrounded by native bird species. Depending on the plate you purchase, there will be an additional fee, and those funds will help support that cause. Traffic and weather together, brought to you by UCCU. You deserve to love where you bank. Here's Michelle Rowe.
7: Still working on the crash. This is Bangor Highway, California Avenue. They do have a southbound left lane blocked as they're trying to get this rolled vehicle up onto a wrecker. So you just need to use a little bit of caution going through that area. The delays are not very long. Also looking a little bit of slowing for drivers on 114th South. This is in the South Jordan area, just west of I-15. So you want to allow a couple of extra minutes to get through that. Other than that, I-15 in the Belt Route is running at posted speeds. Michelle Rowe in the KSL Traffic Center.
8: A little bit of moisture available today. We'll go for a high of 96 and just a slight chance for isolated showers this afternoon. We'll go

0: isolated showers possible again tomorrow, just a 30% chance, high of 97. Atmosphere dries out more on Thursday, partly cloudy, and a high of 95. From the KSL Weather Center, I'm Matt Johnson.
1: Right now, it's partly cloudy in downtown Salt Lake City and 90 degrees. And still to come on Utah's New News, we'll talk to certified financial planner Shane Stewart about managing money when taking summer trips. 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
8: Stolen Voices of Dole Valley. A gripping new 9-part investigative podcast about a serial killer you've probably never heard of, Warren Forrest. A sadistic predator who prowled the Pacific Northwest in the early 70s. He hid behind the deeds of Ted Bundy, and he's only been convicted of 2 murders, but is suspected of many more. Since the release of Stolen Voices of Dole Valley, a witness identified in the podcast could lead investigators to the remains of Jamie Grissom.
9: He ran into the woods. He said he stumbled. As he fell down, he looks up and sees the body of a young woman.
8: 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This cold case is now red hot. Binge the entire season of Stolen Voices of Dole Valley right now, wherever you get your podcasts. And make sure to hit that subscribe button so you don't miss out on the latest breaking news.
1: 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The 3 things you need to know this hour. First,
10: a West Valley man has been sentenced up to life in prison for the 2022 murder of his roommate that investigators say he tried to blame on a home invasion. I'm KSL News Radio's Cameron Elliott.
1: Second, a new limited audit of the state's Utah Fits All Scholarship Program shows some of the money went toward big ticket items the auditors called wasteful and extravagant. Third, traffic and weather together, Michelle.
11: Still working on this crash, Bangor Highway, California Avenue. It is blocking a southbound left lane, and we now have some crash off to the right shoulder. Looks like they're picking up some of the people, so just use some caution in that area. Michelle Rowe in the KSL Traffic Center.
0: Very slight rain chances today and tomorrow, then we dry it out and warm it up. I'm Matt Johnson.
1: Right now, partly cloudy, 90 degrees at the KSL Common Spirit Health Studios. 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
12: ABC News, I'm Wayne Cabot. Iran is warning the U.S. not to respond after its third attack on a commercial ship today in the Strait of Hormuz. Iran saying all traffic through the strait is now under its control and warns any U.S. provocative action will be met with an immediate decisive response. Oil prices surging back above $70 a barrel. ABC's Aaron Katursky says he can see a definite lean to the former Pfizer building on 42nd Street, Manhattan, under conversion to apartments. The FDNY fearing a partial collapse. Mayor Zoran Mamdani.
13: Two structural columns have buckled, in addition to multiple cracks and sagging floors. The building remains unstable. Since arriving on scene, we have witnessed additional movement in one of the compromised columns.
12: On another matter, Mamdani says Graham Plattner should drop out of the Maine Senate race. Senator Bernie Sanders saying he spoke with Plattner and advised him to get out. This is ABC News.
1: Time now for the KSL In-Depth. New numbers from Zelle found Gen Z is having a harder time getting paid back after taking care of group expenses on vacation. DMBA certified financial planner Shane Stewart joins me now live. Shane, thanks for being with me.
14: Glad to. Thanks.
1: My first question you can't answer, and that's why are they taking these group vacations all of a sudden?
14: Yeah, it's a new trend, right? Taking a group vacation sounds fun.
1: It does.
14: And it sounds like a great idea, but it sounds like it also complicates their finances.
1: No doubt about it. So in your experience, what is the best way to manage who owes you when going on a trip?
14: Yeah, you know, it used to be in the low-tech days, which I'd put myself in there as a young adult. You split things up even at a restaurant. You'd split things up and try to make that as even as possible. And ultimately, the person paying the check seemed to somehow get stuck with a bigger bill. It's more complex now with technology, but it also should actually be easier. It should be easier to do that. The problem is the commitment to pay the person back varies from individual to individual. And some people pay back very quickly. Some take their time. And that's where the uncomfortableness comes in and asking that person who's taking their time to actually pay you back.
1: So what is your advice? So what is the best way to get back this money that you're owed?
14: Yeah, well, just ask. I think it's, even though it's uncomfortable, you certainly have to say, if you are in a situation where you can't pay me back right now, just let me know. But opening the lines of communication a little broader in a situation like this is always helpful. It not only avoids the uncomfortableness, but it also can avoid the assuming that they don't want to pay you or assuming that they're trying to get out of paying you, when in fact it could be simply a logistical issue or a financial issue. But opening communication can get rid of not only understanding but hard feelings.
1: Yeah, certainly don't want to destroy a friendship, right?
14: Absolutely. And really committing to each other the moment the money's spent, that not only will you pay me back, but when. For example, you say, how much time do you need to pay me back? And then you've just contracted for a specific time rather than an open-ended bill that may never get paid.
1: Yeah. The social pressure seemed to be having a big impact, though. I mean, once one group starts doing this, I know everyone now, the bachelor parties are all some out-of-town location. And man, that social pressure can really be tough on your pocketbook.
14: Absolutely. And in fact, I know of an instance recently where someone was invited to a birthday party and then sent a bill for the birthday party. And they were unaware that it was going to cost them to be part of that birthday party. And again, I think communicating up front of what's expected and maybe even making it so there's not that social pressure, if possible, to be able to participate but not have to come up with the money. It really is a communication issue. And interestingly, we have so many things that can open our lines of communication, but we don't use them. And in money situations, texting is probably not your best bet. Mm. Actual conversation by phone and or face-to-face is better, but we don't do that, especially young adults don't do that right now. It's a lot of texting and a lot of messaging where you can open yourself for misunderstanding.
1: Yeah, a lot can be read into a text, right?
14: Absolutely.
1: All right, Shane, thanks so much for being with me.
14: You're welcome.
1: Live on the KSL Newsline, that is DMBA Certified Financial Planner Shane Stewart. 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
11: All clear. The crash on Bangor Highway at California Avenue, they finally have that out of the Gore area, so things have returned back to normal. I-15 is running at posted speeds right now from Ogden to Provo, and looking at good, if you're in good shape if you're on I-80, this is going between Tooele over to the Snyderville area. Michelle Rowe in the KSL Traffic Center.
0: KSL 7-day forecast. I got 90s dialed up today. Look for a high of 96. Most of us staying dry, but a stray shower can't be ruled out by afternoon. Stray shower possible again tomorrow, 30% chance, 97. 95, partly cloudy skies on Thursday. Friday, 100 degrees. Here comes high pressure. Saturday, 103. Then you get into Sunday, 104, mostly sunny skies, dialing it back to 102, partly cloudy for Monday. From the KSL Weather Center, I'm Matt Johnson.
1: Partly cloudy and 71 degrees in downtown Salt Lake City. 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Well, speaking of money, kind of a sell-off in stocks today on Wall Street. A complete update of your money news is coming up next.
15: Murphy's Law says that if your air conditioner is going to break down this summer, it's going to be when you least expect it and at the worst possible time. And for a lot of homeowners, the fear isn't just the breakdown. 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
1: KSL News Time 1254. A little dude wandered into Weber County Maverick this week. That little dude, a miniature horse. Weber County Animal Services says the horse was wrangled by deputies and is now in their care. Anyone who recognizes the horse is encouraged to reach out so the owner can come claim him. Watching Utah's money. Microsoft is cutting more than 4,000 jobs, but swears this time those jobs will not be replaced with AI. Fox Business reports it so the company can restructure and prioritize AI investments and other long-term business goals. Fresh food is boosting demand for Amazon's delivery service in Brazil. The company's 15-minute quick service delivery is getting more popular and has encouraged the brand to expand the range of products offered by 15%. Now, that's according to Reuters. Walmart is getting presidential praise after reducing prices on tons of items. The company says it's to help customers with affordability, especially with the high prices we've been seeing, in part thanks to the war in Iran and tariffs. Taking a look at your money at this moment, the Dow down by 153 points, more than a quarter percent, sitting at 52,902. S&P down by 34. The NASDAQ, it's down by more than a full percent, down 270 points. 6 months after reaching a settlement with federal regulators and 11 individual states, Walmart has now struck an agreement with Texas over the same promises made to delivery drivers.
3: The world's largest retailer had been accused of overstating the earning potential of participants in the Spark Driver program, the service that delivers groceries and other merchandise to consumers. Walmart promised in February to pay $79 million to affected drivers and $21 million in fines and penalties. Now it's agreed to a similar settlement in Texas, paying its Spark drivers $7 million collectively and $7 million to the state.
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1: 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What's happening on the roads, Michelle?
11: It's looking really good out there right now, Maria. I'm not seeing any reported crashes on any of the major or secondary roads in the Salt Lake Valley. Also, I-15 is running smoothly from Ogden and DeProvo and beyond. Michelle Rowe in the KSL Traffic Center.
1: Taking a look at the forecast for the Wasatch Front. It's just going to be hot, hot, and hotter the next few days. 96 for a high today, up to 100 degrees by Friday. On Sunday, we could hit 105 degrees. We do have a very slight chance of showers today and tomorrow, about a 30% chance. And then hopefully next week, Matt Johnson telling us we could see some more monsoon type weather moving in. Right now, 91 degrees downtown. KSL Brightside is coming up next. Stay with us.
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29: Good afternoon. 1 o'clock at KSL News Radio. I'm Adam Small. Look at our top stories this hour. A new review of Utah Fits All shows money meant to provide vouchers for educational expenses sometimes went to really pricey items you wouldn't normally think would apply. KSL News Radio's Becky Bruce has more.
24: The info comes from a new limited audit of Utah Fits All, specifically in its first year of operation. So it's important to note that some of these big ticket items would no longer be allowed because the legislature went through and updated the rules last year. For example, you could previously buy a bike for physical education needs. Under the current rules, you can't spend more than 20% of the full scholarship amount on the bike. Those limits weren't in place the first year, and the most expensive bike rang in at more than $6,000. From trampolines to computers and musical instruments, it all adds up. Auditors say most of the Utah Fits All scholarship money was used as intended, but called some of those expenses wasteful and extravagant. Becky Bruce, KSL News Radio.
29: Our top national story this hour from ABC News. Several Republican lawmakers say they've touched base with Kentucky Senator Mitch McConnell, who has been hospitalized for weeks. This comes after paramedics reportedly came to his house last month to treat an unconscious person who is in need of advanced life support.
2: Amid a slew of online rumors about his health, some of Mitch McConnell's colleagues now say they've spoken with him by phone. John Thune, who succeeded McConnell as Senate Majority Leader, says the two had a lengthy and substantive conversation yesterday. Republican Whip John Barrasso says his call with McConnell lasted roughly 20 minutes and that the 84-year-old was fully engaged and is eager to get back to the Senate. McConnell's been hospitalized for more than 3 weeks for reasons that still have not been disclosed by his aides.
29: ABC News national correspondent Stephen Portnoy reporting. Your money at this moment, the markets are all still trending down this hour. The Dow is currently down 196 points. It is now down to 52,859. The S&P is down 39, and the NASDAQ is down more than 300 points. Coming up, plenty of hot weather for the rest of the week, but it is only going to get even hotter as we get to the weekend. KSL weather is next. KSL News Time 102.
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11: Still looking good out there. Crash-free, delay-free across the Wasatch Front on the major freeways and secondaries. If you're making your way down into toward the Beaver area, just a heads up, we still have SR-153 closed both directions due to the Cottonwood Fire. Michelle Rowe in the KSL Traffic Center.
29: KSL weather, look for highs in the mid to upper 90s for the next few days with a lot of cloud cover until we start to approach the weekend, and then brace yourselves. It's going to get really hot. 100 forecasted on Friday, 103 Saturday, 104 on Sunday. Right now it's 91 degrees and partly cloudy skies in downtown Salt Lake City. I'm Adam Small from the KSL Common Spirit Health Studios. 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We're Utah's news, traffic, and weather station.
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13: Alex, you don't care about gas prices. You've got an electric vehicle.
0: And Alex Keery.
14: Oh, yeah, that's right. Here comes my moral superiority rolling down I-15.
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13: All right, welcome to KSL Brightside. I'm Ethan Miller here with Alex Keery. We sure do appreciate you tuning in on this Tuesday morning. Oh, my goodness. Tuesday afternoon. See where I am? See where my mind is? It's about 3 hours behind where it should be. By the way, we actually started KSL Brightside about an hour ago on YouTube, which is a great place to catch the show streaming, starting at noon, and then we bring it to the airwaves from 1 to 3. So we always have a good time. Wherever you are, make sure that you jump in. And, well, you missed a good one today, because today we did a full detailed breakdown, appropriate for the noon hour, of the Utah Beef Council contest to find Utah's best cheeseburger, which I don't know why this isn't breaking news everywhere in the state.
14: We could have made it part of our three things, but also I will say it's not like us to talk about food like this. And so I just thought it was good for us to break out for once and have a discussion about.
13: I didn't.
14: Because isn't it like it's basically the finals. I love the idea of there being like the finals.
13: Yeah.
14: They're like, well, look, the World Cup is going on, but you want to talk about something that's more important? This tournament between cheeseburgers.
13: Well, I'll tell you
14: between cheeseburgers.
13: What.
14: And if you go, did you say it was 20? Yeah, it's 20. We went through the 20 finalists.
13: We did.
14: You could go to their website, but the thing is like, you're going to get mad if your place isn't on there. And you'll also probably have to do like we're going to do, which is I'm being introduced to a bunch of these different finalists I've never even heard of. And so if they've got a good enough cheeseburger to be in the finals,
13: we've got some.
14: I'm all about it. I'm all about it. So,
13: well, I didn't include the cheeseburger finalists from the Utah Beef Council in the three things.
14: Oh, okay.
13: I'll show you what I did include in the three things.
14: Okay. Let's kick this off. Let's get this going officially. And here we go. No Beef Council, no cheeseburger talk, but here we go.
0: Your top trending stories happening right now. KSL Brightside's The Three Things.
13: All right, the Babylon Fire down in southeastern Utah has become Utah's first fire in 8 years to reach the 100,000-acre mark. This is a
14: massive
13: beast. This is a beast.
14: But it's not
13: dangerous.
14: Really, I mean, it's not, it's in mostly rural areas, right?
13: It is.
14: I mean, that's
13: yep.
14: The whole.
13: It is. It is also 0% contained.
14: Jeez.
13: And today broke the 100,000 acres. It's 100,500 acres as of this morning. It's considered to continuing to spread east and northeast, thanks to hot and dry fire conditions. And of course, they've got a lot of communities there still on ready alert to potentially evacuate. So hopefully that doesn't happen. They've been working hard to protect infrastructure and homes. And things like that. So, but they have been seeing gusts of up to 25 miles an hour. And so they're doing their best in what they're calling very active fire conditions.
14: Man. Yeah, that's a tough one to have it be so massive and to have two of them that were already it's the largest burning one in all the U.S., right? In the entire West or whatever it is.
13: It's the largest one in the country right now. And I hate to say it, we knew this was going to come. We talked with John Smith about this last week. We knew this was going to come. We know now that over the last 24 hours, there have been 8 new wildfire starts. 8 in the state of Utah over the last 24 hours.
14: Man.
13: And we had several days during that cool period we had several days where we had 0 new starts over a multi-day period. Now we're 8 in the last 24 hours, so we are right back into it. Most of these fire starts have been in northern Utah, although a couple of them are in central and southern Utah. One is near the Tower Fire there on I-15. They've got a new start there, and they've got a new start down at Capitol Reef National Park down near there. So, but otherwise, all the other 6 new starts in the last 24 hours have all been north of Spanish Fork and kind of in this central northern kind of the Wasatch Front area of Utah. So, lots happening, and additionally, and this is the last thing in my firework or my fireworks, my fire watch is don't light up fireworks.
14: I was going to say the last thing in my fireworks bin. Okay, what else?
13: In
14: by the
13: Eureka.
14: Way, have we not heard anything from the governor's office yet? I'm not saying about the November party because that needs to be brought up still. I know, but everything was going to get reassessed after the 5th. According to my calculations, it's the 7th right now. Well, no one's saying jack squat right now. And is it because we're waiting around? Is it because we're waiting around? And what they're going to do is they're going to wait till 2 days before the 24th of July and ruin that too? Because that's what they did for the 4th. Yeah. They ruined everybody's buying power. And it's just, think about how weird it is. I drove around and I was just like, what a weird apocalypse we're in right now. Firework apocalypse. All right. Because I'm driving down the road. I see 14 stands that are open and people manning them and fireworks that nobody can fire off.
13: Yeah.
14: And they're all sitting there at the thing. Anyway. They'll come on by and get it. And I'm like, what a weird state that we live in. Like, actual Utah right now is a very strange place to be when they go, everybody go out and buy some fireworks. Don't you dare light them off. Dude got arrested over here in Salt Lake the other day because he lit off a bunch of fireworks and goes, you're oppressing my civil rights.
13: Also, as John Smith told us, don't store them at your house. Don't store fireworks till next year.
14: Till November when we get to have our firework day.
13: That is not a safe
14: But
13: practice.
14: Do you see what I'm saying? Like how weird it is to drive around and I go, we are in the weirdest place right now. And then all I could think of was, we haven't been told the date. We haven't been told what they're going to do for the 24th, which I assume on the 22nd, they're going to ruin everybody's hopes and by saying, hey, it's going to all stay in place. Because at that point, nothing is going to get changed. Because what cities and municipalities would get back together again and redraw the maps again? Nobody would.
13: Is it possible that we haven't heard from the governor's office on November yet because Caitlin thinks it's a dumb idea and she's too embarrassed to call them?
14: I think she thinks we have a dumb idea. Why would no one follow up on this? Well, she thinks our ideas for sure are dumb. That wasn't the question, whether or not she thought our ideas were dumb. But why would they not think we wouldn't follow up? He said, I don't know. What if we have a day in November? And everybody goes, okay, you freaking said it.
13: Yeah, he said it.
14: So, he said it. And we bought all these freaking fireworks and my kids are staring at me now and going, so are we going to light any of these? And I go,
13: November 1st?
14: I guess out to the salt flats. I don't know. So there you go.
13: All right. And finally on the fire watch.
14: Sorry. I got mad about it because I was driving by all these stands that make no sense right now.
13: Eureka, the town of Eureka is coming together to fight what could be a secondary problem. Their town was saved from burning by just a few feet. There were firefighters on people's back porches there on the edge of town fighting fires from the back porches. So it really, really came close there in Eureka, but that danger has passed. But now they've got a danger of flooding and, mudslides because of these slopes have been stripped of vegetation by the fires. And so what they've done is they're trying to get a little ahead of it. And this week, they held an event where volunteers turned out to fill sandbags. These sandbags are going to be stored by the city and then kind of held for a time when they might need to get out and get ahead of a little bit of flooding, because that is a big problem with wildfires, is it strips the slope of vegetation.
14: So now,
13: and then you've got flooding and,
14: so
13: and
14: now
13: mudslides.
14: I got to take out all the fireworks that I was storing and put sandbags in their place. Okay, perfect. Yeah. So now they're really lying to me about how I can
13: just throw the fireworks under your bed.
14: What do you guys...
13: Don't throw them under your bed. I'm making a joke.
14: I know. I don't do that. Like, as your attorney, I have to tell you, you cannot do that. No, but what do they? They go to people's houses. They're all cool. Can we put these sandbags in your shed over there? Don't you dare to open that shed. What's in there? Don't look in there. It's all fireworks
13: only.
14: It just says Governor Cox fireworks stash 2026.
13: And it's got a calendar with November.
14: November circled on it. Okay.
13: Good. All right. Finally, we're finally past that. Mm-hmm. All right. The second thing, condolences to U.S. men's national team who just got taken to the woodshed yesterday. Holy cow.
14: This could not have been
13: 4-1 loss to Belgium.
14: This was almost predictable. And yesterday when it all went down, and they got, you know, it became a political issue because they were like, yo, did you guys hear that President Trump called FIFA? And FIFA said, oh, yeah, we'll look at it. And he said, look, I didn't change their mind. I just said for them to review it. And then you had this semi-unprecedented.
13: I didn't ask for anything. I just pointed out that sometimes bad things happen.
14: I want a peace award, and you owe me. Yeah, and I think that what happened was this. And we talked about it yesterday, and I brought up the possibility of this happening.
13: Yeah.
14: Win or lose, the men's national team, the U.S. men's national team was going to get criticized. It was like, okay, you got this guy cleared. So now instead of getting this guy, instead of being the team who is going in there and they've got this chip on their shoulder and they've got this fight to prove, instead now they're the guys that got bailed out. And they're the guys that are getting the special treatment.
13: Yeah.
14: And when you're the U.S. team and you're the ones with the special treatment, well, now Belgium, who, by the way, are a bigger soccer power than we are.
13: They're a great team. Great
14: all
13: team.
14: You need is to tell them that now they're the underdogs.
13: Yeah.
14: Oh, yeah. Belgium's the underdogs. They came in and they embarrassed the crud out of us. And you know why? And we played like garbage. It was our worst game I've probably seen this men's national team play in a long time.
13: I think it's the worst game in a while.
14: The goalie was terrible. And everything was awful. It looked like they were in the group stage still, and they were one of those small countries that everybody goes, I don't think they deserve to be here.
13: Well,
14: and that was us yesterday against Belgium because they had this thing over their head.
13: Yes.
14: This whole red card that got, and by the way, didn't score a goal, didn't make a huge difference in the game.
13: He didn't even play particularly well. He didn't want to be there.
14: He was tight. He was playing tight for sure. I think everybody did. I think it made everybody on the team uncomfortable. It was not a good way to do it. We freaking stunk it up, and that was not a good way for us to go out of the World Cup. It started with such good promise.
13: Well, I think you said it. You know, the U.S. men's national team, before the intervention, they were going to go play with a chip on their shoulder.
14: Yeah.
13: But instead that flipped, and Belgium played with a chip on their shoulder, and the U.S. played. They seemed almost like they were embarrassed to be out there. They played like... They felt like they didn't belong.
14: They it was so out of sorts for them. They were so weird. And I'll quote Governor Cox on this because he mentioned something. I think it was around the same context. Quote unquote, we're screwed if we get that red card reinstated or suspended. We're quote screwed. Governor Cox. Quote, we're screwed.
13: Yeah,
14: that was what it was. So
13: well, it sure is a frustrating way to go out. I know.
14: All right, what's the final one? Final thing here.
13: Yes, the third thing. The Utah Beef Council has rolled out their top 20 cheeseburger finalists.
14: No, no, that was the third thing.
13: I did it anyway.
14: Oh, that's fine.
13: They've got the top 20 cheeseburgers from around the state. They want everyone to vote, and then the top five will be voted on by a panel of experts.
14: And then they get, and then the top prize gets money. Then they get
13: prize gets
14: money.
13: Yeah,
14: top prize gets money.
13: There's $7,000 in total prizes up for grabs for the burgers. Not for you and me.
14: Oh, okay.
13: Not for the voters.
14: I still am wondering where this council meets. I didn't spell meets with M-E-A-T-S, by the way.
13: But
14: I want to know where the Utah Beef Council has their council meetings. And I think I should be a part of this.
13: Isn't it just at Kronberger?
14: Just at Smith's in the butcher's shop. They just rotate butcher shops to different places.
13: Is it a Longhorn? Longhorns?
14: We have Craig here from the USDA. He's gonna go through and show us what the importance of marbling is this month. Yeah.
13: So they've got cheeseburgers from all over the state. When I first saw this list, I thought, you know, let's go try these. But there's no way we can try all 20.
14: No, we
13: not
14: can't.
13: Not because they're 20 cheeseburgers.
14: They're just
13: I'm not
14: all over
13: afraid
14: the place.
13: Of eating 20 cheeseburgers. It's that you have to go the length and breadth of the state to cover all these, which is appropriate, I think. Very appropriate.
14: Yeah, top to bottom. I think that's good. You can't just do the ones like, oh, this is in Salt Lake, this is in South Salt Lake, this is in Orem, this is in Provo. They're all over the state, and you got to kind of get out there to find some of them, which I think is really good.
13: Some of the big ones are there. Burley Burger's there. Crown Burger is there. Lucky 13 is there.
14: Mm-hmm.
13: Patty Shack is there. So, you know, some of these that you that are kind of, the Burger Barn is there. Some of these that are, you know, kind of known more and in populated areas, they're all represented there. But it's top 20, and it's a really super interesting list. So if you go to utahbeef.org, you can find it.
14: All right. We're going to take a break here. When we come back, we're going to hit I think we already hit 100 at one point this year, a couple days ago, maybe officially out at the airport. Not sure, except for we do know is we could potentially have multiple 100 degree days. I got an alert from my smart furnace yesterday, my smart air conditioning system yesterday, that was like, hey, by the way, your house is warming up way more than usual. And part of that was because of the heat that was going on, of course. And then the other one was because my kids are irresponsible jerks sometimes with not shutting the door. And I got home and said, you guys got to shut the door. Stop. I turned into that dad. It's not just that. There are some rules that can help you save some money on your AC as we start to get into some of the hottest days of the year right now. We'll come back with that next. KSL Brightside continues. 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
13: All right, welcome back. This is KSL Brightside. Ethan Millett here with Alex Keery. Thanks for tuning in. And Alex, we're going to talk about this 20-degree rule for your air conditioner. I wasn't aware of this, actually, and I'm apparently everyone else knows about this but me. And I'm a little bit embarrassed because I'm not a young man. And you're I've had an air conditioner for a long time.
14: No, we all know you're not young.
13: Did you know about the 20-degree rule?
14: No, I've heard versions of like where you want to do. What I have known is something that I did read in this article, which was about kind of taking care of your AC. We're going to hit some of our hottest days of the entire year coming up this week, and I think by Sunday we may be approaching 103, 104. When you hit those numbers, like my AC doesn't turn off. And that's a problem from the money side.
13: Let me explain the 20-degree rule first to get that out there. So basically, the 20-degree rule gets its name from the fact that for the most part, your air conditioning in your home is designed to produce a 20-degree difference from the air that's outside and the air that is inside. In other words, if it's 100 degrees outside, then your air conditioner should be able to realistically cool your home down to about 80 degrees Fahrenheit.
14: Yeah.
13: If you set your thermostat for more than that, if you set it to like 70 degrees, your unit won't cool the house faster or make it cooler. It will just run continually without ever reaching the target temperature. This leads to short-term cycling, which is turning off and on rapidly,
14: yes,
13: or constant running, which can overheat the compressor, increase energy bills, and shorten the overall lifespan. Now, I feel like this is true because our air conditioner has never heated our upstairs very well.
14: No, I'm in that same. So I did last night because I got home and I could already tell it was hot in the house, and I was like, gosh, because I knew that a lot of it was the kids leaving the door open. But the biggest deal is that I think that all of my the kids that are in the basement all had all their stuff open. It's already cooler in the basement. And they had all their vents open. And I was like, I don't think this is the best way to do it. We don't need all the vents pushing super cold air down to the basement when it's already cooler down there. Let's push them upstairs where it's kind of needed the most.
13: Here's what I've experienced.
14: Yes.
13: So we had, from when we first moved into this home, and it had a new HVAC when we moved in. It was within a year of us moving in, they'd put in a new furnace air conditioner. So we felt good about that, right? But the upstairs never got cool. Sure. Never really got cool. It just stayed warm. And the air coming out of the vents was always just a trickle. And so we had a few different people come in, a few different technicians come in, give us opinions. Because we thought, well, maybe there's a block or maybe there's like a... One guy said, well, we just need to replace your HVAC system. It's too old and we need to replace it. So that was one guy's recommendation. Mm-hmm. You're always going to get that, right?
14: Yeah.
13: There's always going to be some guy who's always going to recommend just replacing it. And, but we knew that wasn't right. One guy wanted to tear the walls out because he felt like the ducting wasn't designed properly and had too many angles. And so air wasn't flowing. And so we needed to tear open some places because the ducting to be. We thought, well,
14: geez. Yeah, that's a lot.
13: And then we had one guy that finally just told us what we wanted to hear. I was just kidding. He stuck out. He was the outlier.
14: Yeah.
13: And he went through the whole house, right?
14: Yeah.
13: And he's like, look, this air conditioner is never going to heat the second floor. And it's not because of something wrong with any of this. It's because...
14: It's 100 degrees outside.
13: It's because the air conditioner is in the basement.
14: And
13: it's too far. And then he told us, he said, if your house was going to be built today, it would be built with two units.
14: Yeah, of course.
13: He said, that's just how they do it. The age of this house, when it was built with one unit.
14: This is why they
13: always went in the basement, and none of them, he said, cooled down the second floor very well.
14: You know what? This is why the Europeans hate us. Because then we go, you know what? Throw a second AC unit in there. You know why? Because we want these people to feel cool upstairs.
13: Come on. And so, you know what I did?
14: What?
13: Now, I could, if I want, put in one of those mini splitters. It's like $10,000.
14: Oh, yeah.
13: But,
14: no thanks.
13: But actually, this summer, I've been going around and just putting in ceiling fans in all the rooms.
14: Okay.
13: And so I have two ceiling fans to go in the upstairs. I did it in my daughter's room, in my son's room, in our room. And I want to do one in Emily's office and also in the like the hallway where the stairs are, you know, the stairway.
14: Yeah.
13: Up there, do one up there. And then it's just going to be what it is. You know, it's just going to be how it is.
14: I got jealous of my sister's. I got jealous of my sister's house the other day because they had one of those like a big unit that they were just put. They're like, look, everybody's in here right now in this main room. Mm-hmm. And they've got, you know, a big house and a big AC unit. But he's like, nah, but I like it even colder. and they had one in their main room, and I was just like, even then, I was like, oh, I want this.
13: So I got a text.
14: I'm going to boot in the extra stuff.
13: It says, get mini splits installed in key bedrooms, like the master bedroom. It will change your life. He says mini splits are only about $5,000 or $6,000 now.
14: Oh, okay.
13: So that's less than what I was quoted a couple
14: years ago. I'll split it with you. I'll split it with you, Millie.
13: Well, I like the idea of a mini split, but you know what I'm going to wait for? I'm going to wait for a couple of kids to fall off my car insurance.
14: I was going to say. The mini split is splitting the kids, making the kids split the bills at their own house. Yeah. Then you're going to be better, way better off. All right.
13: I'll get to that point. But we got to go to news.
14: We do have to go to news. We got news, traffic, and weather here. And we've got more around the corner. We've got our show, of course, that somebody referred to it as the most ADHD radio program on the airwaves. And I've taken a lot of, I think that I'm not going to take that as a,
13: well said.
14: Yeah, it's not, I'm going to take it as a diss, Ethan. We go from one segment to the next and they're all different. And we're going to talk a little bit about health coming up a little bit later. We'll talk a little bit about your auto prescription refill that Utah is, of course, going through this system right now. And I read this article and you know what it did? It made me go through and have to actually punch up one of my auto refills that hadn't been done yet. So there we go. We'll come back. More to go. KSL Brightside continues.
29: It's 1:30 at KSL News Radio. I'm Adam Small. The look at our top stories this half hour. We're learning that a county jail was evacuated because of the Babylon Fire, the largest fire currently burning in Utah. KSL News Radio's Heather Peterson has details.
1: 76 people who were incarcerated at the San Juan County Jail were moved on Friday. The Department of Corrections says it was a carefully coordinated plan that relocated 66 inmates to the Utah State Correctional Facility in Salt Lake City and 10 to the San Pete County Jail. Richard Piott with the Department of Corrections says they didn't have an emergency order, but they wanted to get everyone out before it became an emergency.
2: So as a precaution, we decided to assist San Juan County in moving their incarcerated population out.
1: As of this morning, the Babylon Fire has burned more than 100,000 acres and is 0% contained. Piott says they're in close contact with fire officials to determine when it'll be safe to return everyone back to the San Juan County Jail. Heather Peterson, KSL News Radio.
29: The Layton City Fire Department is asking for help finding out what caused the Costa Vida to catch on fire. There were fireworks in the area at that time, they say, but they say the fire, it's unclear if those were actually the cause of the flames. Anyone with information is encouraged to reach out to police if you know anything. Our top national story this hour from ABC News. Vermont Senator Bernie Sanders says he has spoken to Maine Senate candidate Graham Plattner and has urged him to drop out of the race. Plattner's support within the Democratic Party has collapsed after an ex-girlfriend accused him of sexual assault a few years ago.
5: The Vermont senator was an early backer of Graham Plattner, and he defended the candidate through earlier controversies over his offensive online posts, explicit text messages to women other than his wife, and a tattoo of a skull and crossbones said to be a Nazi symbol. But now Bernie Sanders says the sexual assault allegation, which Plattner denies, is very serious, and he's recommended that Plattner drop out of the running for Senate.
29: That's ABC's Stephen Portnoy reporting. Your money at this moment, the markets are still trending downwards right now. The Dow is down 212 points. The S&P is down 40. The NASDAQ is down 318 points. Coming up hot for the next few days, but even hotter as we get to the weekend. KSL weather is next. KSL News Time 1:33.
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0: Thursday, but as we work our way into the weekend, it's when it's really going to heat up. Look for high of 100 on Friday, 103 Saturday. We could be getting upwards of 104 on Sunday. Right now, 90 degrees in Salt Lake City. I'm Adam Small from the KSL Common Spirit Health Studios. 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
2: All right. Welcome back. Thanks so much for tuning in. This is KSL Brightside. I'm Ethan Miller here with Alex Keery. And I got a couple of texts on our most recent segment where we were talking about that.
3: The air conditioning.
2: Yeah, and how they're only supposed to cool your house down 20 degrees below outside temperature.
3: Cool. So when it's 105 this weekend.
2: It's 85.
3: And then they go, hey, Alex, you should keep your AC at 85. I also want to stay married.
2: Where do you set your thermostat?
3: So I have it on a schedule.
2: Okay.
3: And we are in the summertime. I'm between 72 and 74 degrees.
2: Okay. Like that's going to fit most days, there. Right? That's going to get you up.
3: But I will never. I mean, I'm just going to be completely honest here. I'm not going to ever set it above 77. You know what I mean? I will. Unless we're out of town,
2: You're going to make Al Gore cry.
3: But I know everyone's going to get mad about it. But here's the thing: you know when you get home and it says 80 on the thermostat and you're like, oh boy, this thing's kicking our butt. Yeah. And again, my kids left the door open probably most of the day. But when it's 80 degrees, you know what happens? No one's happy. My wife's grumpy. I'm grumpy. I start to sweat right before I fall asleep. And then you know what happens? Middle of the night, the house starts to cool itself down a lot better. But at that point, I'm mad. And so if I'm on the verge of getting sweaty when I'm sleeping, somebody's going to incur the wrath. I'm going to be so mad.
2: Do you sleep on the second floor or the main floor?
3: Main floor.
2: So you main floor sleep.
3: We only have one. So the majority of the kids, so the bigger kids are all in the basement.
2: Okay.
3: And there are three bedrooms down in the basement. And, three bedrooms in the basement. Yes. There's one on the very top where my younger two boys are being
2: sequestered.
3: So, yeah, the Tower of London is basically what it is during the summer because it's hot up there. It's above the garage. It's on the main level is where three other bedrooms are, and then those boys are up there being tortured.
2: Yeah.
3: But they have a powerful fan, okay?
2: So this is, I've come to believe in the fan.
3: Because the fan actually keeps you, they say, 4 degrees cooler because it doesn't cool the house down. It cools your skin down, which to me is a lot better. My wife is like, we have to have the fan on. I was like, all day, every day.
2: So we,
3: please.
2: I'll tell you, because, you know, we have a hard time cooling our second floor.
3: Yes.
2: Our upstairs.
3: Mm-hmm.
2: And we got a couple of texts here. One person said, build a breeze box and put it at the bottom of the stairs, blowing up the stairs, stairway. Cold air wants to settle. You need to push it to the top, which is what I'm hoping a ceiling fan will help to do up there.
3: Yeah.
2: But I believe in the ceiling fans. So, this is how we manage it. You should recommend this to your boys.
3: Okay.
2: So we are windows open people at night. So
3: I can't, when we go to bed, that's too hot for me.
2: When we go to bed, it's windows open. Okay.
3: You also live on the bench. And then East bench.
2: I'm not any more of a bench than you are.
3: Yes, you are. Yes, you are. I'm not anywhere near a hill. All right.
2: You are on a hill.
3: No, I'm not.
2: Fruit Heights is on a hill.
3: Fruit Heights, but I'm in the below 89. Like, sir, can I please have some?
2: Oh, you're in the.
3: Can I please get some bench? Oh, yeah. That's what I'm saying.
2: The Fruit Heights.
3: Yeah.
2: Fruit Heights ghetto.
3: Yes. That's actually what they wanted to call it.
2: Is that what?
3: Yeah.
2: So we do windows open at night.
3: Windows open. Got
2: and
3: it.
2: And then in the morning, windows closed, blinds down, fan goes on. And then that, like, keeps a lot. It really keeps the room nice.
3: Got it.
2: Kind of all day.
3: I like it.
2: And so that's what maybe your boys could think about. Get the windows open. Open them for them, like, in the middle of the night. Get that cool air in there. And then as soon as the sun comes up, shut everything. Close everything. You know.
3: Got it.
2: You got to have drapes.
3: That's good.
2: So get them some drapes. It'll block out the sun.
3: Sure.
2: It'll help.
3: All right.
2: But we actually found a weird energy efficient thing that has worked in our house, and it's actually worked weirdly well. So our dog Judy is getting really old, and she can't go in and out of the dog door anymore there at the kitchen. So we have two dog doors. One goes from the kitchen to the garage, and then the garage to the outside.

0: Okay. And, but from the kitchen down to the garage, it's a couple steps after that. She's too feeble. She can get up and down the steps. She can't jump through that door, the right. dog door.
1: Yeah.
0: So this is what we did. We got this special doorway that you can buy. Okay. And I screwed it to the door frame. And it looks like moving blankets. You know, the quilted moving blankets? But it's separated down the middle by a magnetic seam. And basically, you push through. But it's really super energy efficient. So the dog just pushes through. And we've been leaving the door to the garage open. And it doesn't matter. The dog can go in and out.
1: Sure.
0: It's totally fine. And if your kids are leaving the garage door open, you should get one of these. Because no one can ever leave it open. You just push through it, and then the magnets close it behind you.
1: Yeah, I get it. We have like a spring door on the back, and it just is. Our kids are, they bang that thing open, and it just, and by the end, it won't shut itself because they've taken the tension out of that spring that's supposed to always screw it up, that always supposed to shut it. They just throw those doors open. My kids have no regard for anything. Anyway,
0: yeah,
1: but I love them. Great job. They're doing great.
0: We got a text here. Get a vent blower for the room above your garage. It's a vent with a fan and thermostat that you put in your vent like a regular vent. Oh, in your register. Yeah. So we have these two. It's a little fan, and it's rectangle, and it fits in the register where the air comes out.
1: Yeah.
0: And you put it in there, and what it does, it has a little bit of a thermostat on it.
1: Oh, okay.
0: So when it feels even just a teensy bit of cool air coming from
1: the air, it starts stealing it from the other parts of the house.
0: It kicks on and just pulls. Those work really well.
1: See, but also it's stealing it from me. See, the boys can sweat themselves to death upstairs. All right. I need to be not sweating on my pillow at night.
0: You should look into this though. You know,
1: these are some interesting little details. I've never done any of this.
0: I'm familiar with what he's talking about.
1: All right.
0: Yeah.
1: See, I like all these tips. This is why we did it. I had no interest in just informing people of things. All I wanted was to get text on how to improve my situation, which is what our listeners are they're so much smarter and funnier than we are. And this is, again, proves it. They're smarter than we are. Ethan, and like you said, you're embarrassed to talk about the 20 degree rule. I haven't heard
0: I'm
1: of half of
0: these. That I didn't know about.
1: That's what I'm saying. You should be. But you and I both have owned homes for a long time. Most mm-hmm. of the time that you and I have known each other, we bought our first homes around the same time together.
0: That's right, yeah.
1: And guess what? All of these things are all news to me.
0: Yeah.
1: and I've had to be cooling my house 1 million times for the past. The money that flies out the door is terrible. Yeah.
0: We did a little wildfire update.
1: Uh-huh.
0: But then I learned something during the news break at the bottom of the
1: hour. Yeah, what do you have?
0: I didn't know about before, mm-hmm. and I wanted to flag this for you. Did you hear that story that they covered? I wasn't aware of this, but that fire down in southwestern Utah, the Babylon Fire, it is threatening a county jail. And so they had to evacuate all the prisoners from the San Juan County Jail. 76 prisoners. The state.
1: That's crazy. Where do they put them?
0: Calls them incarcerated persons. They said Utah Department of Corrections successfully and safely relocated 76 incarcerated.
1: Where do they put them?
0: From the jail in Monticello, and so they pulled them out and they put them into the San Pete County Jail.
1: Okay, all right.
0: Some of them went to the state correctional facility. 10 went to the San Pete County Jail. And then once the situation stabilizes, they'll all go back to San Juan County. But I wonder if that's like a fun. I wonder if this is going to be like a fun week for those prisoners.
1: Yeah, probably.
0: Like new people to meet. They get a bus ride somewhere.
1: Yeah. No, it's probably going to be pizza party. They'll turn up the AC.
0: Well,
1: yeah,
0: but
1: right.
0: I mean, you
1: hot.
0: Know, when you think about the things that you get to do as a prisoner, driving past a wildfire to go stay somewhere else for a while, like that's probably a pretty good day. You know what I mean?
1: Yeah. No, for sure. I don't think it's going to be much of a party.
0: Well, I don't mean to say it's a party, but I think I wonder.
1: Fun. It's like when I was on my mission and they would have like the guy would be like, hey, we're all staying in your apartment tonight. Oh, can't wait. How many of us are there? How many? Why? Just because. Because you guys wanted to take the early bus in because you didn't want to do your other appointments? Okay, cool. All right. See you at 6 p.m. tonight. That's when it starts. All right. We got to take a break. Millard, we got to take a break.
0: Yep.
1: We come back. We've got more to go. We've got some health stuff to talk about. We still have all sorts of fun things to jump into the rest of the show, including but not limited to the AI teaching of children. We know some people recently that took their kids out of private school, and they said, we're going to try something else. I wonder if this would be an option. Teaching your kids with this new tool that AI is suggesting for us. More to go around the corner. It's KSL.
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1: Amount of times you forget the name of our show during the week.
0: I have a lot that goes on during the day. It's not just you, all right?
1: I know, but you don't do other radio shows.
0: That's true. That's true. I don't do any.
1: Hey, you're listening to
0: what is this?
1: And then he looks over at me and goes, "What? What is this?
0: Where am I?
1: What is this? Gosh dang it.
0: Do we have, we're going to do an AI segment here. Do we have an AI intro you want to play?
1: Yeah, man, I do. Let's kick it off. Let's get this thing going here.
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0: This is news for the 1%.
1: Oh, but you know what? It works because it's the rich person and AI segment all at once.
0: Well, it can be that, I guess.
1: Let's do the one at 150.
0: I did have one other AI thing.
1: Okay, fine. Hold on. I got you. The problem is that I got ahead in the time. No, I'm on time.
12: Life advice from your friends Gemini, Claude, or Grok, or letting ChatGPT balance your checkbook. It's time for artificial unintelligence.
1: They were both AI type segments.
0: Were they news?
1: News for the 1% does deal with AI, so that's why I was like, so do this one. We'll just jam it all together because it's AI, it's rich people, it's all of it. Okay, go ahead.
0: Well, doctors and lawyers
1: rich
0: around
1: people.
0: The country.
1: Rich people? Well,
0: maybe. Yeah, maybe.
1: In some cases. Right?
0: Not every doctor, not every lawyer is rich, but can be. They're certainly usually employed, so they got that going for them today in our day and age.
1: Ethan has this fun job now, too, where he meets people who are doctors or lawyers, and they go, I have no money. Everybody else goes, wait, what? Yeah, sometimes they have money. That's a great point, Alex. Yeah, thank you.
0: On a case.
1: I'm saying generally, doctors and lawyers tend to do pretty well compared to the national average. Back to you.
0: Compared to you and I? Is that what you're
1: saying? Yes, that's exactly right. You and I, the national average.
0: All right. Doctors and lawyers around the country have their eyes on Utah because of a new prescription refill program that launched in Utah earlier this year. And here's the debate. Is artificial intelligence really ready to take over tasks that until now could only be performed by doctors? And we're talking about prescription refills. So this program allows residents to skip the doctor's office and get their prescriptions refilled online by an AI chatbot called Doctronic.
1: Doctronic sounds like a bad guy on Transformers, right?
0: Yeah.
1: They were like, the Autobots rolled up, and then the Decepticons came. Obviously, Megatron died, and mm-hmm. So Doctronic, is that what it is?
0: Yeah.
1: So Doctronic came in, and he obviously murdered that race of robots. But yeah, back to you. Right. Okay, I like it.
0: So it's a seemingly simple step towards making healthcare more convenient for patients and prescribers, but I just want to read this paragraph from CNN. It says, it's also a precedent-shattering milestone that has set off alarm bells for doctors, lawyers, and public health experts. The pilot program has laid bare a host of questions about the role of AI in medicine, including how it should be regulated, whether doctors should be able to veto it, and what kind of safety measures are needed to protect parents. And Alex, I don't use Doctronic, but I actually do have medication that is refilled, and the doses are actually adjusted exclusively by AI.
1: Interesting.
0: Do you know this?
1: How do they adjust it?
0: So,
1: it's just based off like a medical intake kind of form thing. And they go, hey, I need less of this or more of this.
0: So you use this app and it tracks everything, right? It tracks everything you're eating, what your weight is.
1: Okay.
0: And then it says, okay, you know, your next dose is Monday and this is how much of the drug you should do.
1: Okay.
0: To use the parlance of time.
1: Snort this much, Ethan.
0: and so it's all AI. And the refills are automated too.
1: Yeah, I can see that.
0: But that's been the case.
1: The automated, and it's not necessarily AI. I don't know.
0: You're right. Automated is not the same AI, but the same as AI.
1: Well, I mean, like we've had, because my system for my pharmacy used to just be like, hey, you're due. Do you want us to do it? And then you're like, yeah. And then they go, got it.
0: I'm going to Google Doctronic.
1: Please do an image. Please do an image search. Cause if it's got to be some bad, it's got to be a character. Man, it would have been awesome.
0: No.
1: If it was,
0: there's right. nothing cool. There's no superheroes or anything. There's an infographic. Doctronic raises $20 million. Well, good for them. All right. 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Free, anonymous, built by doctors.
1: Yeah, he's going to kill you.
0: 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You know what, Alex? I bet this would work for a lot of what's out there that is kind of considered routine. I bet a lot of this could be.
1: I think like the thing is that if I, with how much AI is coming along, they even say that the technology, what AI is doing in medicine is already, it's going to get better than the human interaction. So dosages, here's the thing that AI can do better, I think, a lot than humans. Dosages, reading like scans. So this is one thing I listened to.
0: AI is faster at reading than humans are.
1: And then reading the, not just charts, but also reading like a scan of a CT scan, some sort of like anything that you're looking at.
0: Have you ever gone to the doctor, gotten blood work or anything, and then entered it into AI?
1: Like on my own personal AI like, what does this mean?
0: Yeah.
1: I've asked it a question before one time because I had like all these numbers come back. And it's like, you know, everything's green if it's normal. And then it was, there were, I remember flipping over the page and there was one that was yellow and the red, orange and red are bad. And I remember I had a yellow one. It was like, well, what does this mean? And I looked it up and it was just like, hey, what is DCL/49? Like it had like some shorthand of, oh, this is the thing that we're looking at.
0: Yeah.
1: And then it had a number next to it and it said it was a little bit, elevated. And I remember like thinking to myself, this isn't helpful at all. I don't know what that number means. I don't know what that, like, why, you know? And it was one of the things
0: I don't Google medical things.
1: I punched it into, what's it, Copilot. Mm-hmm. And it was like, oh, that is this. And the reason that they don't like that elevated number is, or it was, it wasn't even elevated. It was too low. It was the good cholesterol was too low. That's what it was. Mm. So I had cholesterol, the good cholesterol too low. Bad cholesterol was low. But all of the cholesterol was low. And so it was
0: weird.
1: I know. And that's what I said too. I was like, I feel like I should get bonus points. I feel like so you're docking me.
0: Cheeseburgers?
1: Cheeseburgers? What do you want me to eat right now?
0: We got a text here. Traffic alert. There is some debris scattered across the freeway on I-15 north in Lehigh, which is slowing traffic down.
1: That's one of the scariest things to have stuff in the middle of the road.
0: Brian, thank you for that update. So we're going to flag that and pass it along to our team members in the traffic.
1: You know what AI can't do? Drag that off the freeway.
0: Yeah, that's absolutely right. Sometimes you need a real human hand and human reflexes to go into traffic. And
1: robot hand won't suffice. Is that what you're saying?
0: I-15 north in Lehigh, some debris scattered across the freeway. If you're in that area, watch out for it. And we got news here.
1: Yes, news, traffic, weather right now. We'll come back. 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
14: Good afternoon, 2 o'clock at KSL News Radio. I'm Adam Small. The look at our top stories this hour. A judge is currently hearing testimony in the case of Tyler Robinson, the man accused of killing Charlie Kirk at Utah Valley University last fall. Prosecutors are trying to show the judge they have enough evidence to try Robinson for several charges, including aggravated murder, while Robinson's defense is working to discredit their case. It could be as late as Friday when the judge makes his ruling. We have a reporter at the courthouse in Provo, and we'll have a full report for you on Jeff Kaplan's afternoon news. Our top national story this hour from ABC News. President Trump is in Turkey for the NATO summit today. ABC's Karen Travers is traveling with the president.
15: The president is also pushing countries to increase their defense spending as a percentage of GDP. That was a big issue at last year's NATO summit, and U.S. officials say this year they'll be measuring progress on those countries meeting that commitment set last year.
14: President Trump's also saying he appreciates his relationship with Turkey more than those with traditional NATO allies like France, Germany, and Italy. In other local news, a Utah state lawmaker who's worked on legislation regarding youth treatment facilities like Provo Canyon School in Springville is reacting to them having their license revoked by the state.
5: State Senator Mike McKell tells Inside Sources there's a reason it's taken so long for this to happen, even though the facility has been bombarded with complaints for years.
16: I will say prior to 2021, our regulatory structure was fairly light, and that wasn't because the Office of Licensing wasn't asking for help. It just that structure was not in place.
5: McKell also says they still want the Office of Licensing to make decisions based on evidence over a long period of time, not one specific instance. And he says he also says other facilities in the state could potentially lose their licenses in the future. Your money at this moment, market's still down. The Dow is down 131. The S&P is down 33. And the NASDAQ still down more than 300 this hour. Coming up, going to be hot all week, but we have not even seen the worst of it yet. KSL weather is next. KSL News Time 202.
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5: 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Here's Michelle Rowe.
23: And thank you to the KSL traffic trooper for giving us the heads up of why we had the slowdowns northbound I-15 in Lehigh. Again, that was due to debris in the road blocking the right lanes. This is just north of SR-92 Temp Highway. Still seeing some slowdowns in that area and then still working on a crash southbound I-15. It's about a mile north of 1600 North in Linden, and that is also off to the right. No matter the weather, your feet can feel fantastic. 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I'm Michelle Rowe in the KSL Traffic Center.
14: Look for a high of 96 degrees today, 97 tomorrow with mostly cloudy skies and a chance of an afternoon thunderstorm. 95 tomorrow, then on Friday, the heat turns right on up to 100 degrees, 103 Saturday, and 104 forecasted on Sunday. Right now, 90 degrees in Salt Lake City. 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
0: Welcome back. You're listening to KSL Brightside. I'm Ethan Miller here with Alex Curie. And hold on, I got to get my chair set here.
1: Yeah, figure that out. You got to figure the chair out, man.
0: Well, this chair has like rollerblade wheels, you know?
1: Yeah.
0: And the floor is a hard floor, but it's just soft enough, and I'm just fat enough.
1: I was waiting to see what was going to come next after that.
0: I get it.
1: No, I think that the installers did a poor job on that subflooring right there.
0: I'm not blaming
1: you. I will.
0: I'm the wrong person to sit in this chair. That's the problem.
1: Sorry, rolling across the thing like
0: I need something a little more firm is what I mean.
1: You're like, you have a piece of slate we could put under Ethan, just let him, so I don't know, just like an old pool table
0: something,
1: and
0: we know
1: those wheels won't dig in. Come on.
0: No, yeah,
1: absolutely. My thing is I keep running over my rollerblade wheels on my chair. They keep running over my headphone cord.
0: Oh, yep. Yeah. See, you know news. What? That's why I like this one, because this one is tied in.
1: Somebody tied it
0: in
1: up.
0: A few dozen little knots.
1: Some ADHD person did it.
0: So, Alex, I've got a news for the 1%.
1: Now
0: we can do it.
1: See, this is what I've been waiting for. This is what I'm here for all day. I want to make sure everybody knows. Here we go. Let's get some news for the 1%. Let's do it.
12: If your net worth is less than $10 million, don't even bother listening to our news for the 1%.
0: All right, this is a story out of the Wall Street Journal. It would be in the Wall Street Journal, wouldn't it?
1: Bunch of rich people subscribing to that.
0: It says this, forget work. So they have my attention right there.
1: Okay, hold on, would you say
0: that? Forget work, yes, sir.
1: Uh-huh.
0: Passive income is the new American dream.
1: Okay.
0: Subhead. Driven by a growing feeling that 9-to-5 jobs are a dead end.
1: That's for sure.
0: People are turning to social media to test out eccentric money-making schemes along with a fair share of scams.
1: Schemes and scams.
0: So here's the thing. 9-to-5 jobs are not a dead end.
1: I thought Brightside would have been a great name for the show. Great. But schemes and scams?
0: Schemes and scams.
1: You and me? Because ultimately, we are always yelling at people like, that's a scam.
0: Stop it.
1: And then if we bring this kind of stuff up, we go, that's a cool little scheme there. So are they getting on social media and trying to make money on social media? Because that's actually one of the things as well.
0: They're looking for passive income. They want income that that pays them and they don't have to be at their desk for it. So they say this. They say the feeling, I read this a second ago, the feeling that 9-to-5 jobs are a dead end. And here's the thing. 9-to-5 jobs are not a dead end. You just have to be realistic about what it is. In our system, there are basically two ways that you can contribute to the economy.
2: You can get a free.
0: You can continue to contribute to the economy with capital, right? Or you can contribute to the economy with your work, with your labor. In order to have passive income, for the most part, traditionally you've needed some kind of capital, because then you make money. You don't have to be at your desk earning money.
1: But I think everything, all of these technically would require some upfront capital of some kind.
0: Well, it depends on where you
1: some
0: get
1: are high,
0: that capital.
1: Some are low.
0: Because you know, you could inherit $1 million from your parents.
1: Oh, sure.
0: You don't have to lift a finger for it, right? So there are different ways that this can happen, but it's basically you're either contributing capital or you're contributing labor. And I think what frustrates people so much is that when you're contributing labor, you're only worth what it would take to replace you. If it's easy to replace you, then you're not going to be paid very much. If it's hard to replace you, you might get a little bit of a better deal, right? But still only marginally better, because the priority is the return on capital. That's why it's capitalism, right? It's because capital is number one. Under capitalism, labor is number two.
1: Okay.
0: And so, you know, you sacrifice some of your pay, some of the money that you earn, doesn't go to you. It goes to pay, repay the capital.
1: Sure.
0: Yeah, right? Yeah. Or supply capital with interest. And that frustrates people. They say, well, this is a dead end. It's not a dead end. It's systematically how it is, right? Employment, 9-to-5 employment is not a way to get rich or become independently wealthy, because businesses don't want their employees becoming wealthy and then quitting, right? I mean, so, there has to be some kind of element there that keeps you in the game through to the age of 65. So I wanted to contest that right there.
1: I think that when I hear passive income too, like I don't think about, because I actually went on to Copilot for a second and I looked and I wanted to see what the number one, like what the top things are that Americans do for passive income.
0: Yeah.
1: And I don't think of like my 401k as being one of those things, but they consider that. Any stock market investing at all is considered passive income.
0: Yes.
1: And so brokerage accounts, your IRA, the 401k, all those things. So your retirement accounts technically count as those things.
0: They
1: but obviously
0: are.
1: They're talking about like, hey, how can I get an extra couple thousand dollars in my pocket by the end of the month into that checking account?
0: Yes. When people think about passive income, they think, how am I going to get money to spend now? And that can be your retirement accounts, right? If you're retired, you can get passive income from your investments. Gains in your investments, dividends, interest paid out in your investments, those can be spent on your life. They can be passive income. You don't have to go to work for it. Now, keep in mind, I'm not your financial advisor, so I just want to make sure I indemnify myself.
1: As your attorney, I cannot recommend Ethan Millard as your financial advisor.
0: This is the stuff that I do at tea time, sure. But I'm not doing it for you. Don't take this as like personalized financial advice. But yes, if you have enough money, you can generate income through things like dividend paying stocks, interest bearing bonds, things like that. Now, and you can do it when you're young. You don't have to be retired, but you have to be able to have money that's not in a 401k. Right. So but that requires kind of a lot of capital in order to have passive income out of investment portfolio. You would probably to satisfy the lifestyle of a young person, it would need to be in the millions of dollars.
1: Let me ask this. Is selling your kids' toys on eBay, is that passive income? Is that considered passive income?
0: No, it's not considered passive income
1: because I have to go and do some work.
0: Yeah, you have to do some work.
1: All right.
0: So some of the more popular ones, I think, that could work as passive income. Some of the ones that are most close to home would be like Airbnb.
1: Rental properties of any kind.
0: Even if you have like an extra room and bathroom in your home, like in the basement, if you've got like a little mother-in-law room suite in your basement, if you rented that out on Airbnb, I think that would count as passive income, right?
1: Well, they say rental properties, they say any like the, so Airbnbs for sure, but even long-term rentals also
0: But here's the problem though, is that
1: they even consider like, oh, because of all the property appreciation also, but that's not money in your pocket right then.
0: Well,
1: sell that property.
0: Right not now. Only that, but for most of us, a lot of the passive income things are going to be unrealistic. Like if you want to pay your bills with dividend stocks, you got to have millions of dollars in there. If you want real estate, that's fine. You've either have to have multiple decades before it pays out, or you have to have, you know, I mean, how much does a duplex cost right now, right? You've got to splash that cash out right now. Most of us don't have that kind of money. So I'm just thinking about things like, what could you do as a normal person, right? There are a few other things that really can work. If you know how to build apps, right? That can work. If you know how to build an app, you can get into an app store and have that generating passive income for you once you build it.
1: Ooh, Ethan, this says YouTubes and blogs. Are people still making money off of blogs?
0: Well, it depends. I would go more on the lines of like the classes. You know,
1: social media. Social media is a big one.
0: I would do something that like you record it once and then it generates income for you.
1: Okay,
0: you
1: know I get what you're saying. Yeah, yeah. They actually brought that up too because they even said videos can continue earning obviously through all those things, but like they say that if you get yourself, if you're an expert and you create an online course in investing, fitness, languages, business,
0: something you're photography, an expert in.
1: Yeah. Okay. Interesting.
0: And then you record the course and then that makes money
1: and
0: for
1: then
0: you.
1: And then you just walk away from it.
0: You walk away from it. That's real passive income, right? It's got to be a set it and forget it kind of.
1: These all sound like way too much work though. Every one of these sound like way too much work.
0: You got to work to earn.
1: Nobody want that.
0: Look,
1: where does MLM fall?
0: Unless you have enough capital right off the bat, you have to work for earn even to get passive income.
1: Where does Melaleuca fall into this?
0: Not passive income.
1: Why not?
0: MLMs are not passive income.
1: Why not? You got people working on my downline. I don't have to do any work. All right? I don't have to do any work. I have them doing the work for me.
0: School-proof.
1: Bernie Madoff, wasn't he doing? Was Bernie Madoff doing passive income thing? I'm saying, what level of this is it actually cheating versus the one where it feels like you're working?
0: Look, if I could give like some advice.
1: Yes.
0: I would be very suspicious of people who are offering to take your money and give you passive income, number one.
1: Oh, for sure.
0: It's one thing to set it up for yourself, right?
1: No, no.
0: I bought this property or I created this app. If someone says, hey, give me your money and I'll create the passive income for you, just look, just get as much information as you can. You got to be so suspicious about things like that because they really can go sideways, especially here in Utah. You know, we're the fraud capital of the United States because we have so many people committing fraud.
1: I thought you were going to say because we're so just trustful. We like to trust other people immediately.
0: We love to say that. Oh, well, we're really trusting. That's why we're the.
1: But there's a lot of jerks who are taking advantage of us.
0: Well, we're not getting scammed by New Yorkers. You know, we're not getting scammed.
1: No, but we're getting scammed by people.
0: Talkers from,
1: I get that.
0: We're getting scammed
1: by
0: ourselves.
1: I love when I get that phone. I don't know how their software works. But when it says, hey, this is from the DMV, but it's from the country code is 63. I'm like, the Utah DMV calling from the Philippines? And they're like, yeah, of course. That's where we do most of our work.
0: Look, I think, you know, asking why are we so trusting, that's fair. Also asking why do we have so many scammers here is also totally fair.
1: The chicken or the egg situation. Which one is it? Are we born natural scammers? Are we born natural schemers or scammers, Ethan? You decide. Next on Schemers and Scammers. All right. We'll go around the corner here. We've got more to talk about. I have this AI when it comes to your education of your children. Apparently, we've turned into a full-on AI conversation that we've been having this hour, unbeknownst to us. I didn't think it was going to get this AI heavy, but here we are. More to go around the corner. Stay with us. It's KSL Brightside. Ethan, it's that time, of course, for us to be able to jam about one of our favorite things, and that's, of course, eating food. And not just eating food, a slice of New York, a taste of New York has now come to Utah. And Ethan, I don't know how your family did it, but they were able to convince you to go to Magnolia Bakery even on the last weekend. I know it was a tough sell for you guys.
0: Oh, I didn't need any convincing at all. It's over at Holiday Hills, which is where the old Cottonwood Mall was. And we went and we loaded up. We got a big thing of banana pudding. We got a couple different kinds of cheesecake. And a cookie, other things.
1: I noticed
0: none
1: you didn't
0: of them
1: say,
0: lasted the afternoon.
1: I was going to say, I noticed that you got a big thing of banana pudding and you've now shunned the red velvet cupcake.
0: I do not shun the
1: right?
0: red velvet cupcake.
1: Dang it!
0: I'm team red velvet
1: all right,
0: cupcake
1: fine.
0: All the way. But I do think it's worth pointing out that when you have that banana pudding.
1: Oh, yeah.
0: And you hold that container in your hand, it is so heavy.
1: I was going to say, it is not a light thing.
0: And then you eat it and it is like light and refreshing and banana-y and cakey and
1: banana-y and cakey. I agree.
0: It's just so amazing.
1: You're going to love it because if you haven't gone yet, like you said, Ethan, it's over in Holiday Hills, brand new location. You don't have to get it shipped with the dry ice across the country for hundreds of dollars now.
0: No, those days are gone because we've got Magnolia Bakery right here with us. So
1: it's not a Utah original. It's a New York original, but it's now here in Utah, which means, of course, we're going to love it more than probably anybody else in the world has loved it. You know why? It's desserts, Ethan. We do it right.
0: Oh, yeah, absolutely. So make sure, just punch it into Google Maps, Magnolia Bakery. It'll take you over there to the old Cottonwood Mall. And all those beautiful new residences and stores are going in. It's right there. Easy to get to, lots of parking. 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
0: All right, welcome back. You're listening to KSL Brightside. I'm Ethan Millard here with Alex Keery, and we sure do appreciate you tuning in. Are you ready to finally do another AI segment?
1: Finally? Well, we've been talking AI a lot this hour.
0: It's been at least 10 minutes since we talked about AI.
1: Yeah. Well, and last segment, full disclosure, I did lean quite a bit on Copilot to give me a couple ideas here for you. Because we were talking about the passive income thing.
0: Yeah, passive income is...
1: It gave me some ideas.
0: It's just that anytime that we leave ourselves vulnerable to being taken advantage of financially, there are some like tried and true and proven ways.
1: Yeah.
0: But it's all slow and steady stuff.
1: Yeah. Essential oils. Yeah.
0: Mm-hmm. It's all slow and steady stuff. And I know it's frustrating. It's frustrating. I know it. I feel it. I know it's hard to watch those guys and they don't have to go to work. The money works for them. But you know, we're not in that position. It's just, you can get in that position if you got rich family or if you like buy into the right business early in a private equity deal or something like that. You can get in that position. But the rest of us, we've just got our jobs. We've just got the hours we can devote to working. And so it feels like it ramps up the stakes. And it makes us more vulnerable to people who will come and say, look at that guy with his private jet. You can be like that too.
1: All he did, he's the passive income king.
0: And, you know, I mean, look, and this is something too that I've had to kind of wrap my brain around. So this is the United States. This is America. That kind of wealth can happen to anybody, right? It can happen to anybody, but it cannot happen to everybody. It cannot. That is not how the system works.
1: I get what you're saying.
0: And so it's important just to be prudent. You know, we've got families to raise and, you know, that guy's jet is cool, but he's got his own problems too. You know,
1: that guy's jet is cool, but like he's going through some stuff. All right.
0: Well, you know,
1: I mean, it's not,
0: I've heard rich people have problems. They're always complaining about something.
1: You're like, I still haven't figured out exactly what they are, if they're worse than the ones that I have. But yeah, I got you. All right, Millard. The reason this is an AI conversation, it's less about, look, you're a big choice in education guy. You've always been the guy that I've always been like, okay, I know that Ethan is big on parents being the ones who are like, hey, I want to be able to make this decision for my kids. And of course, we have to allow parents to be able to make those decisions for what the best version of their education is. We have some close friends who decided to walk away from the private school situation that they were in, and they found themselves in a spot where they're like, hey, you know what? Well, okay, for right now, we're just going to wait till it kind of comes back around to the beginning of the school year. What I thought was interesting is this article about how AI is now one way that the quote unquote rich people are turning to teach their kids. And I don't hate the idea, just on its face, of hearing it like that. Hey, AI, being your kid's teacher. Of course, you want to see what the cost is if it's something that the quote-unquote ultra-rich lean into. Mm-hmm. How does that work? And are you going to get would your kids actually get an education? Would some standards be upheld? I'm not sure how it works in 2026.
0: So there's an article, again, in Wall Street Journal, of course, about this. And one of the one of the families it highlights is a guy named Sean Johnson. I'm just going to read right from the article here. This is a little paragraph here. Sean Johnson, a venture capitalist who lives in San Francisco, plans to send his son to Alpha Kindergarten. The school provides 2 hours of AI-based tutoring, followed by interactive project-based workshops. The local tuition is $75,000 a year. He says, we recognize that education is likely broken the way it is, and there's nothing, and there's going to be entrepreneurs that try to fix it. You want someone to be able to think on their feet, navigate the world, not necessarily recitation of facts in a particular discipline.
1: $75,000 a year seems a bit steep. I mean, what did they say? 2 hours of AI learning and then like some tutoring or AI tutoring. And then what was
0: 2 hours of Legos? group project based instruction.
1: How was it $75,000? I could get a lesson plan right now.
0: You can sell rich people on anything.
1: You could charge them $75,000, just like the base rate. $75,000 is when they know that it's serious, and then they go, that's how I know that it works.
0: Here's what I'm suspicious though of, and this is one thing that's always. So you're right. I really love the whole idea of education choice, school choice, but there's something that I'm suspicious on, and something I don't like about it, and that is, we are all to some degree reliant on each other's education levels. We all need all of us to get educated and be educated well in certain things. And when one or two kids eject from the system and say, I'm going to do this differently, that's okay. We can absorb a lot of things. But what if their education is really terrible? What if things are really wrong? What if it's really bad? And then more and more kids go there for ideological reasons or whatever. And so I think the thing that we have to be careful of with kids and families dumping traditional education is, are they going somewhere where they're learning reactionary fundamentalism and things like that, things that will cause us major, major problems in the future. And then additionally, I think that we're really hyper right now about skills-based education. Well, how are you going to get job skill?
1: Yeah, sure.
0: But I read an interesting, it wasn't an article, actually. I listened to an interesting conversation. And they pointed out, you know, if so much of this stuff is already being done by AI, what if the real future of AI gives us the ability to turn to those things that are more innately human? And if those things become more valuable? For example, AI can write ad copy, right, really easily. But we're probably going to start placing a premium on creative writing that's done by real humans. Philosophy, history, you know, there are these things that are more innately human in those that kind of the traditional liberal arts that I think are going to become more and more important. And they are still important. It'll be more and more important. And I think it's a mistake for families to dump those traditional liberal arts because they're not quote unquote job skills, even though they're critical to learning how to think.
1: I've got in front of me two things. Utah families can access both dedicated AI-driven homeschool platforms and public online programs that utilize artificial intelligence heavily. Little Lit AI is a specialized AI-driven homeschool curriculum for K-12, and it features personalized AI tutors, on-demand report cards, built-in AI literacy courses, built-in AI literacy courses for grades 6 through 8. There's also SmartPath, a tool used nationwide by homeschool parents, and in Utah, finding curriculum that is customized, and AI recommends curricula by filling out brief questionnaires about their children's needs. That's how they get the SmartPath education system going on there. A lot of these are free. That's the part to me that I'm like, what about the $75,000? Like, I think people do think to themselves, I've got to pay $75,000. Otherwise, I can't tell my friends that I'm paying for an expensive private school taught by a robot, taught by Doctronic.
0: Doctronic.
1: All right. We'll take a break. We've got news, traffic, and weather right now. We have more coming up around the corner. You don't want to miss any more on KSL Brightside. We're going to get you ready also for the top of the hour when Jeff Kaplan's going to take over for the afternoon news. But we've got, how about this one next, Ethan? Are girl dads better bosses? Are they better workers? We'll come back and talk about that next. Stay right here, KSL Brightside.
9: Good afternoon, 2:30 at KSL News Radio. I'm Jeff Kaplan. Our top local story this hour, inmates at the San Juan County Jail have been relocated because of the nearby Babylon Fire. Richard Piott with the Department of Corrections says 76 people incarcerated have now been moved.
10: The transportation teams relocated. There's 66 of the incarcerated individuals came up here to Salt Lake at the Utah State Correctional Facility. And then there were 10 other individuals that were transported to the San Pete County Jail.
9: Piott says there were no evacuation orders from fire officials, but the inmates were moved out of an abundance of caution so it didn't become a rushed emergency situation later on. In a new review of the Utah Fits All Scholarship Program, the Utah State Auditor has found while most of the money is being spent responsibly, there were thousands of dollars going to fancy computers, exercise equipment, even furniture. The audit only covered the first year of the program. The auditor's office is recommending lawmakers also consider putting specific spending limits in place. Our top national story from ABC News. Several Republican lawmakers say they've touched base with Kentucky Senator Mitch McConnell. He's been hospitalized for weeks now. This was after paramedics reportedly went to his house last month to treat an unconscious person in need of advanced life support.
11: Amid a slew of online rumors about his health, some of Mitch McConnell's colleagues now say they've spoken with him by phone. John Thune, who succeeded McConnell as Senate Majority Leader, says the two had a lengthy and substantive conversation yesterday. Republican Whip John Barrasso says his call with McConnell lasted roughly 20 minutes and that the 84-year-old was fully engaged and is eager to get back to the Senate. McConnell's been hospitalized for more than 3 weeks for reasons that still have not been disclosed by his aides.
9: That's ABC's Stephen Portnoy reporting. Your money at this moment, the Dow closed with a 130-point loss. The Nasdaq fell 302 points. Coming up, we have a chance for a little rain. We have the KSL weather forecast coming up next. Stay with us, KSL News Time, 2:33.
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5: 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Here's Michelle Rowe.
6: We have a crash southbound I-15 south of 2100 North in Lehigh. It's blocking

0: Gutierrez.
1: This is like my European name. What was going on here?
2: Mm-hmm. We're going to talk about girl dads. Is this a parents?
1: I can make it a perfect parent club. You know why? Because it can sort of go into both places here. But I have a perfect parent club. So yeah, we might as well. We've made all this music. We might as well use it.
3: You see them in your feed. The parents who do everything right. You could be one too by being ultra judgmental. Ethan and Alex welcome you to the Perfect Parent Club.
2: All right, I call the Perfect Parent Club into session. Girl dads, these are fathers who have daughters. According to some new research, they may make superior bosses at work, superior supervisors. For a couple of, does this surprise you, Alex? I want to read you a couple of reasons why this is the case. But I want to first know, does this surprise you?
1: That what? The dads?
2: The girl dads.
1: Are better bosses at work?
2: Are better, like they're.
1: Wait, they, I want to know how, they, call know why
2: it,
1: they think
2: they
1: that.
2: Call it the daughter effect.
1: Okay, so, but why do they think that?
2: They think it because, number one, and this is what research shows. Research shows that male managers whose first child is a daughter are more inclined to hire women, promote gender equity, and help close the wage gap in their organization. So,
1: okay, so those
2: more fair hiring and pay. Right.
1: So that means, okay, I can see that. I don't know. Does it mean because you understand how what the importance?
2: They
1: of,
2: see it different. I think they see it differently. You see it differently.
1: I'm trying to think like how my interactions with my daughters would have anything to do with my workplace interactions or how it would affect. I'm not saying that it doesn't. I'm just saying
2: it's because
1: I'm trying to figure out how it would versus having boys. I mean, cause I have a mix of both, right? We have four boys. We have three girls.
2: I think it's because of this.
1: Does that mean that I'm like, I'm more in tune with certain things on one side yes. over the other? And why is it that having, daughters, and being able to, why wouldn't it just be parenting? Why wouldn't it just be somebody who's a parent can be a little bit more understanding of how things operate on a better level for a man's safer? I'm not trying to poo-poo the study. I just want to know what makes it to where if you're a dad of girls, if that makes any difference on what your manager style is.
2: It's increased empathy.
1: Okay.
2: So men who raise daughters often rely, they can develop stronger empathetic abilities than men who don't have daughters. And I think that's kind of the number one thing that resonates is that you're able to see the women in that you work with more clearly than men who don't have daughters.
1: Okay. I can see that.
2: You see them a little more fairly.
1: All right.
2: A little more like people, right? Also CEOs with daughters have been found to spend significantly more on employee-friendly programs, flexible working arrangements, and corporate social responsibility than CEOs who have only sons or no children. Of course, we're talking about male CEOs.
1: Yeah, okay. I can see that. I can see the...
2: Don't you feel like, though, your daughters changed you in a way that your sons didn't? Kids are going to change you, right? But don't you feel like there's something that you're getting from your daughters there's something you're getting from your daughters that you didn't have before.
1: There are certainly ways that I have that I treat my daughters differently than I treat my boys, and that has had to be a learned skill.
2: What do you mean?
1: I'm trying to think. Well, part of it is, and again, I fully recognize the fact that there are that parents will tell you to your face that they love all their children equally, and they're just straight up lying to you
2: because you love your daughters more.
1: It's not about loving them more. I'd say they're easier to love in a lot of cases. Now that being said, the two youngest kids in our family are two of the three daughters, and those are hard ages that they're at right now.
2: Yeah.
1: You know, and so, but I have an extremely mature, a pretty mature, 14-year-old daughter. She's our oldest daughter, and she is beyond her years in a lot of things. You know what I mean? Like she doesn't give us the same, I don't know, problems isn't the right word, but the same challenges that the boys, some of these boys have presented to us in the past. And frankly,

0: she's been a pretty, she's a set it and forget it kid. You know what I mean? And she's the one that I can rely on for a lot of different things. And I will say her ability to just say, oh yeah, no, let me take care of that. Yep, I got it. No problem. Instead of going, ugh. You know what I mean?
1: We got a text from Jessica.
0: Oh boy.
1: And so this is a real contribution.
0: I'm talking out loud on this. I have no idea if this makes me a better worker or if it makes you a better boss if you have daughters versus not having daughters. I don't know.
1: Well, so Jessica says she asked ChatGPT.
0: Oh, okay.
1: She said, and ChatGPT told her this: having daughters can push some men, apparently not you, some men to become more aware of the barriers women face. Research in economics and political science have found a daughter effect in certain settings. Fathers of daughters may become more, I love how I keep saying may become.
0: Yeah, because it. Because
1: I know, because kinda, it already knows about you.
0: Yeah.
1: In certain settings.
0: Because there's no actual good empirical data on it.
1: In some settings, fathers of daughters may become more supportive of gender equity, women's opportunities, and family-friendly policies. At work, that could translate into a boss who listens more instead of immediately trying to dominate the conversation, is more aware of sexism or double standards, has more patience with emotions and different communication styles, is less threatened by strong, outspoken women, cares more about a flexibility and work-life balance, and has had years of being humbled by a tiny female human who can destroy his entire argument with one look. I think she must have put that in there.
0: I know. That's probably added.
1: But
0: now,
1: this,
0: I will
1: this
0: say
1: reminds
0: this.
1: Reminds me of a story.
0: But here's the other thing. But my daughter is out of that. Well, those older three kids, objectively, is the better worker and a better student, all those things. So, you know what? Great. I think that she is awesome. And I am empathetic to what she's kind of going through. But also, she's a better, like, she is a better version of some of these kids so far. So that's not me. That's not me making fun of anybody.
1: I feel like
0: I have favorites.
1: I feel like I know what Jessica's talking about here with this text. One of the things that my daughter, that Ruby's introduced into my life, is I do care how she experiences the world, and I have become more concerned that she is going to have to live through some of the things that. Some of the ways in which this world is harder on women than it is on men.
0: Yeah.
1: And that makes me, and that bothers me for her. And when you're a dad of a daughter and you see that, you think about that, right? And so then you've got a choice to make. And that's where I think, that's the point I think about the daughter effect, where men who raise daughters, then there's this ripple effect where they behave differently at work. And they show up differently at work because of their daughters. And I think that's significant. I had an experience, though, when my baby girl was still really a baby. And I had to really kind of tighten up my act because everyone was starting to notice that I kind of deferred to her a lot, right? Will you do this for me? Will you do that for me? And I had two sons as well, right? And I just... But I couldn't stop just doing stupid, dumb little tasks and errands for Ruby, right? And finally, I realized, you know, I gotta kind of put my foot down. This is out of control. It's true, she's cute, but I gotta enforce some boundaries, right?
0: You knew you were being embarrassingly, like, just leaning on.
1: Yes.
0: Yeah.
1: And so one day she asked me to do something just ridiculous, right? Will you do this? And I said, no.
0: Love
1: I said,
0: you, honey,
1: no, I'm not going to do that.
0: She couldn't believe her ears.
1: She didn't miss a beat. She looked right at me and she said this. She said, "That's okay. I'll just make you do it." And I was so startled that I stood up and left the room because in that moment, I wasn't sure that, like, in that moment, I felt so vulnerable. I was like, oh my gosh, she really can. And I just left.
0: She called me out. Look at this text we just got from Ben, by the way, from I'm assuming it's Unky Ben. We have two 15-year-old girls moving in next month, exchange students. So I'll ask for a raise since I'll be a better boss. Now, that's a good point.
1: That's absolutely right.
0: It'll be a hit with a double dose. And probably you throw in the foreign exchange side of things. Pff, you definitely, you're international diplomacy and just, I think all of it goes up.
1: I think we send your expenses in an invoice to the State Department.
0: Do it.
1: So this, we'll look at this text. It says, I grew up in a family of all boys. I have a daughter, and this 100% applies to me.
0: Interesting.
1: And I think, so, I mean, obviously the daughter effect is real.
0: Not on me. I don't know. It probably is.
1: But you're an empathetic person anyway.
0: I also am just learning things going along here. I never thought I would even have kids. And so to have this many kids, I've had to learn a lot of stuff.
1: Why didn't you think you'd ever have kids?
0: You know, people are like, I picture myself having blah, blah, blah. I just didn't care. I didn't have any of those grandiose thoughts.
1: So if your wife would have, when you got married, if your wife would have said, I don't want kids, you would have gone on.
0: I wasn't really necessarily planning on it anyway. Other people had like lists of kids' names like that they wanted to use growing up. Like, yeah. I had none of that.
1: I honestly was kind of the same way. If Emily had said, hey, we're not having kids, I would have gone along with it.
0: Yeah, sure.
1: If she would have said, hey, I want 10 kids,
0: dude, we would have had a discussion.
1: I don't know if I would have gone along with that. But
0: all right. Millard, we got to take a break. When we come back, we have our Ask AI segment coming up. We also have, we'll just get you wrapped up totally to get you ready for Jeff Kaplan's afternoon news coming up. So just stay right here with us. More to go. KSL Brightside.
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1: All right, final segment here on KSL Brightside, and we've got an AI question of the day. And yeah, just kind of generally wrap things up and then send it off to Utah's Afternoon News with Jeff Kaplan.
0: And Jeff kicks me out of the chair.
1: So you got to move to the other side.
0: Yeah. I can appreciate his, I can relate to him kicking me out of the, that's why I can connect.
1: You can relate to it?
0: Yeah, I can.
1: Because he does it every day to you?
0: I can connect with him on that because nobody wants to sit. Nobody wants somebody sitting in their chair.
13: Guys, I have to put my finger on the pulse of Utah.
0: Yeah.
13: Give me 15 minutes.
1: to get
0: settled
1: in.
0: But it's not just that. It's a left-handed. He's got to put his left hand on the pulse of Utah. Yeah. So you have to move everything.
1: He does. Everything gets moved. Everything gets moved. That's true. It is a process.
13: Staff lefty, yeah.
0: I know. I have the... I have a very, very left-handed daughter. And all of our kids have noticed. They're like, what is she doing? Because I'm like, she's just going to be smarter than all of you guys. I can already tell. She is. I only do one thing left-handed. I throw. That's it. No, that's not true. I shoot. I like when I hold a gun, it's on the left shoulder and I'm looking.
1: So you pull the trigger with your left finger.
0: It's the left eye and it's the left shoulder and it's down and you're looking down the barrel there. See, and so I'm considered a left-handed shooter. But I also throw and shoot. I shoot a basketball left-handed. Those are the only things I do. Right-handed. Everything else right-handed. Right-handed.
1: Really?
0: Everything. Bat right-handed. Golf right-handed. All of it. Kick right-handed.
1: You kick right-handed?
0: Yeah.
1: Could you switch it up if you wanted to? Like,
0: Absolutely not. I look absolutely ridiculous.
1: You couldn't do a left-handed swing?
0: No, I mean, no. I taught myself to swing a little bit. Switch hitter, you know, from both sides of the plate a little bit. Like, I don't look totally inept swinging a bat. But if I had to like swing a golf club left-handed, no thank you. Like I would look absolutely terrible. I throw a ball right-handed and I look like what everybody thinks other people look like when they throw left-handed.
1: Yeah.
0: I look like, like that old Mike Lee ad. Remember he goes, I love throwing football to my kids. And he's like, I was like, no, you don't.
1: For the first time ever.
0: I'm about to criticize that throwing motion, Senator Lee.
1: I could throw a baseball with my left hand if I like calm down and relax.
0: It feels dumb.
1: It feels dumb. But I could get one down.
0: Just know it looks 10 times worse.
1: Like I could get one down the field. Not very far, but if I slow down and just relax, I can get one out.
0: Jeff Kaplan though, full lefty. So
1: yeah. Well, yeah. You know, the smartest people are lefties.
0: No. Oh, what do you not do right handed?
13: The most creative people.
0: Oh, sorry.
1: Yeah, yeah, left hand. There you go. Okay.
0: Did your teachers ever try to hit it out of you with the ruler?
13: I'm not that old. That was like the 1800s.
0: I'm saying like, because you get the, I know that my brother's left handed too. He did the same thing where he dragged his hand through all of his ink through his whole life and everybody was like,
1: yeah.
0: He'd come home and he had the graphite pencil on the,
13: honestly,
0: on the hand.
13: I remember my mom telling me, you know, back in the day, they would switch what hand you held the scissor in.
0: Yeah.
13: That was kind of a strong.
0: Yeah. Hold it strong now.
1: Yeah.
0: Yeah. Yeah. See? Millard,
1: are you ready for the AI question of the day?
0: I do. Let's kick it off here. Corey's got it for us. This is our AI question of the day. Let's get to it.
12: When Google just isn't enough and thinking for yourself is just too hard, here's your AI question of the day.
0: So this first article that we saw here, Ethan, that this is kind of based on a little bit, it's banning teens from social media is hard. Now, we've seen a lot of stories recently that have basically said, hey, all these different things, all these different companies
1: around the entire world,
0: right?
1: They're trying to ban teens from social media. Yeah.
0: And it sounds good. Hey, we want to make sure they don't hit social media too early.
1: It actually sounds amazing too.
0: We're like, hey, let's just not have teens on social media.
1: I'm 100% about it. My children are not allowed on social media at all.
0: How do you manage that?
1: Because
0: my kids, I have like their apps, or I block them and everything, and they still find ways to get around it.
1: Do they?
0: Yes. My kids hack me. They hack their phones.
1: Honestly, I just
0: assumed they do
1: it was working. No, I honestly assumed I was keeping them because I do. They can't download anything. Everything's locked.
0: I need you to go home, Ethan. I need you to go home because they've been using it.
1: You think so?
0: Yes.
1: I'm going to go to Ruben.
0: What about
1: and say,
0: What about your boys? Like they're in their they're adults now.
1: This is what I'm going to do.
0: What do they do?
1: I'm going to burst into Ruby's room. I'm going to say, Alex told me you're on social media. And see what she says.
0: Speaking of people who have the finger on the pulse of Utah, which is Jeff Kaplan.
1: Yeah.
0: Ruby has her finger on the pulse of everything Taylor Swift associated with anything.
1: Yeah.
0: You think she could do that without having any kind of dip in on the social media?
1: Oh, I see Caitlin shaking her head.
0: Did you see? I was going to say.
1: I can see her.
0: Are you still able to get Snapchat even though it says on your phone that you don't have it? Like, that has been a real conversation I've had to have with my kids.
14: This is how the Swifties communicate, just FYI.
0: On social media?
14: On TikTok, specifically.
0: Do you consider TikTok social media?
1: Yes. We're not doing TikTok because I don't want to get wrapped up with the Chinese Communist Party.
0: Ruby certainly is.
1: That's all I need. That's all I need is the Chinese Communists in my home gathering information.
0: Okay. So I've got a question for AI now. I've just tailored it to you.
1: Oh, great.
0: Okay. What is the best way that my radio co-host, Ethan Millard, can make sure that his daughter isn't on social media? And this is because I think that you're going to be shocked that there are ways that they find around it.
1: Okay.
0: If Ethan's goal is to keep his daughter off of social media, that, I think we agree that's the goal.
1: Yep.
0: And away from the Communist Party of China.
1: Yep.
0: That part I naturally. for as reasonably long as possible, here are the things you have to do. The strategy is set expectations. So you've got to talk to her about it first. Okay. Great. Okay. What's the opposite of foolproof? It's fool.
1: It's foolhardy.
0: It's foolhardy. Okay. And we've already failed at that.
1: Yeah.
0: All right. We've already, the expectations are not there.
1: Yeah.
0: Delaying the smartphone if possible. Okay. You've already not done
1: that. That's blown.
0: Create a written family tech agreement. Have you guys done it?
1: Nope.
0: Okay. So 0-3, talk about the why and not just the rule. You've still not done that.
1: So there are no practical recommendations
0: here.
1: You're
0: 0-6. You're not, she's not off of social media.
1: Dang.
0: You go check on it and see.
1: All right.
0: Jeff Kaplan's next.
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13: Good afternoon. It's 3 o'clock at KSL News Radio. I'm Jeff Kaplan. We're at 91 degrees, a cloudy sky. KSL's top story. It is a legal tug of war in a Provo courtroom. Tyler Robinson's lawyer and the prosecutors are battling over every major piece of evidence. Day two of the Charlie Kirk murder hearing. KSL News Radio's Eric Cabrera is live outside the courthouse in Provo. He's joining us now. Eric?
17: Jeff, this hearing has turned into a courtroom chess match. Nearly every major piece of evidence prosecutors have introduced has been met with an objection, forcing Judge Tony Graff to stop repeatedly and sort through the arguments in real time. That happened again today as prosecutors argued a Turning Point USA document helps prove Tyler Robinson intentionally targeted Charlie Kirk because of his political and religious beliefs.
18: Trying to determine what is political expression versus religious expression, that goes into different grounds, but at this point, the court finds it is relevant for consideration.
17: So far, Judge Graff has allowed prosecutors to publicly show the original surveillance video and has provisionally admitted that victim targeting document, but made it clear some of today's biggest evidence fights aren't over yet. Right now, the hearing has shifted to DNA evidence, with an FBI forensic examiner being questioned by the defense about how those test results were collected, interpreted, and how reliable they are. Live in Provo, Eric Cabrera, KSL News Radio.
13: Thanks, Eric. And you've undoubtedly heard that Erica Kirk and Donald Trump Jr. have been attending the hearing. KSL legal analyst Greg Skordas says their presence won't impact the proceedings.
19: I guess if there was a jury there, a jury of 12 people, they might feel a little bit persuaded or intimidated, or I don't know what the word would be. But at a hearing like this, I don't know that the judge even cares who's in the courtroom. And I don't know that the defense attorney and the prosecutors pay attention to that either. So in my opinion, whoever's there is there to support their own particular cause.
13: This preliminary hearing is scheduled to wrap up the end of the week. During the holiday weekend, with the Babylon fire advancing, we now hear that officials evacuated all the inmates from San Juan County Jail. KSL News Radio's Heather Peterson with the story.
20: There were no official evacuation orders in place, but the Department of Corrections says they decided to move the incarcerated out of the jail on Friday out of an abundance of caution so they didn't have to rush the process later in case it became an emergency. 76 inmates were moved. 66 were taken to the Utah State Correctional Facility in Salt Lake City, and the other 10 were placed at the San Pete County Jail. They say they're closely monitoring the situation and are in contact with fire officials so they can transport the inmates back to San Juan County as soon as they feel like it's safe to do so.
13: The Babylon fires now consume more than 100,000 acres, 0% contained. It is the largest wildfire in the country right now. The Layton City Fire Department is asking for help finding the cause of a fire that all but destroyed a local Costa Vida. There were fireworks being lit nearby, but the fire department says it's unclear if that's what sparked the blaze. If you have any information, you can reach out to the Layton City Police Department. A new review of Utah Fits All, the voucher program, shows that money meant for homeschooling expenses was sometimes spent on, well, expensive things that don't sound all that educational. The story from KSL News Radio's Becky Bruce.
21: The info comes from a new limited audit of Utah Fits All, specifically in its first year of operation. So it's important to note that some of these big ticket items would no longer be allowed because the legislature went through and updated the rules last year. For example, you could previously buy a bike for physical education needs. Under the current rules, you can't spend more than 20% of the full scholarship amount on the bike. Those limits weren't in place the first year, and the most expensive bike rang in at more than $6,000. From trampolines to computers and musical instruments, it all adds up. Auditors say most of the Utah Fits All scholarship money was used as intended, but called some of those expenses wasteful and extravagant. Becky Bruce, KSL News Radio.
13: KSL News Time 304. Our top national story, President Trump has arrived in Ankara, Turkey for the NATO summit and is once again talking about taking over Greenland.
22: That's what hurt my relationship with NATO, because Greenland doesn't help Denmark. Denmark doesn't spend money to really help Greenland, but it's an important part for the United States, and it's surrounded by China ships and Russian ships.
13: Greenland is owned by Denmark. It is protected by NATO. Less seas and more fire in the Strait of Hormuz. U.S. officials tell ABC News that Iran has attacked three oil tankers in the strait.
23: They're specifically attacking ships that are trying to take the U.S. Oman route out. They don't want that to happen. They don't want it to be an alternative to their route because they want to eventually capitalize and monetize the Strait of Hormuz. So that's what they're doing specifically. They're trying to prevent, and it's working. Ships are now turning around.
13: Yeah, Oman is on one side of the strait. On the other side, Iran. They want you to hug the Iranian coast so they can keep an eye on you. If you're not, well, apparently the Iranians will attack. Former Defense Department official Mick Mulroy there. The renewed attack sent oil prices up 3% today, past $70 a barrel. KSL News Time 306, its first look traffic now. Eric Butler is, you're worth this, right, Eric?
24: Yeah, I'm with you.
13: Okay,
24: yeah,
13: cool. What's going on out there?
24: Well, we got a couple of notable slowdown spots already. Southbound I-15, Utah County going by 2100 North in Lehigh, and then northbound because of a hazmat spill earlier. You've got slowing from Bangor Highway up to 114 South. Eric Butler in the KSL Traffic Center.
13: Okay, wait a minute. My minute is on the way. Next.
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3: 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I've always wondered why celebrities need to travel with an entourage. When fame takes you to places you never dreamed, do you lose your ability to open a car door from the inside? Is it suddenly impossible to make a doctor appointment on your own? What robs your brain of the ability to do everyday things to the point where you need a personal assistant and a team? A team! To make it through everyday life. Tom Cruise does his own stunts. You think he fixes the toilet himself when it won't stop running? Shohei Ohtani let his assistant handle his bank accounts. That assistant is now in prison for gambling away $17 million, yet still, most famous people hire others to live the most annoying parts of their lives for them. Most famous people. Except for the new Pope. The one from Chicago. He leads 1.5 billion Catholics around the world.
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3: When the white smoke wafted from the Sistine Chapel and Robert Prevost became Pope Leo, he had to move to the Vatican, and he had to let his bank know about the change of address. It's a humble guy. He calls his bank. Himself, no assistant, presses 3 for customer service, all of that. This is his friend, Reverend Tom McCarthy, telling the story that the Pope got a lady in customer service on the phone.
5: And so he gets a lady, says, "Yes, ma'am, I'm Robert Prevost, I'd like to change." She asks all the security questions. And then he says, "Oh, I'm sorry, sir, it says here you have to come in person."
3: The Pope's not flying from Italy to Chicago. He says, "Can't do it." And he tries this.
5: "Would it matter to you if I told you I'm Pope Leo?" She hung up on him.
3: And now I understand why famous people have an entourage. When you try and do things yourself, nobody believes you're you. And so now Leo rolls with a team, and in Chicago, there's this woman who's now forever known as the lady who hung up on the Pope. Ouch.
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7: We've got northbound slowdowns as you go from Bluffdale into Draper right now. This is because of an earlier hazmat spill between the 123rd and 114th South exit. So it's steady as she goes. You're just going to have to be patient. Those slowdowns start before you get to the Bangor exit. Again, this is northbound. You got southbound slowdowns and usual spot going by 7200 South in Midvale. And further up north in Ogden, you've got northbound slowing already at the 31st Street exit. And there's also a significant crash in a major city street intersection in Ogden. That's Washington at 34th Street. And that had been closing northbound and southbound lanes. Michelle?
9: Delays for drivers southbound I-15. This is in the Lehigh area, starting prior to 2100 north in Lehigh. The crash is partway between 2100 north and Lehigh's Main Street. It is off to the right, but it is blocking a right lane, so that is causing some of those delays. If you're making your way northbound I-15 in Utah County, that's looking good right now, but I am seeing slowdowns. This is on Bangor Highway in the typical spot. This is right around the 201 freeway in West Valley. 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
27: Got another hot one on tap today. Look for a high of 96. With afternoon heating, we may see some isolated showers out there. We go to 97 tomorrow, similar deal. 30% chance for an afternoon shower. Then it's Thursday, 95 and partly cloudy. From the KSL Weather Center,
0: I'm Matt Johnson.
13: 91 partly cloudy in Salt Lake City. So do you think we're done with the details from Taylor Swift's wedding? Well, we're going to find out in just a few moments. John Smith brings us music in a minute, in just a moment. Stay with us. This is Utah's news, traffic, and weather station.
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13: 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The three things you need to know this hour first.
20: 76 people incarcerated at the San Juan County Jail have been relocated to other facilities. Officials say they were evacuated as a precaution because of the growing Babylon Fire. I'm KSL News Radio's Heather Peterson.
13: Second, a Utah lawmaker who's worked to regulate youth treatment facilities says Provo Canyon School isn't the only facility that's had its license revoked, and it might not be the last. It happened today. Third, our biggest traffic trouble spot.
24: Northbound I-15, Salt Lake County got slowdowns from the Bangor exit up to 114 South after an earlier hazmat spill. Might still have one right lane closed off there. Eric Butler in the KSL Traffic Center.
27: Another hot day ahead with slight rain chances. I'm Matt Johnson.
13: We do have showers around 91 at the KSL Common Spirit Health Studios. 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
28: From ABC News. Lindsay Davis, anchor of Prime, streaming weeknights on ABC News Live. Pressure builds on Graham Plattner to exit the U.S. Senate race in Maine after an ex-girlfriend came forward to say he entered her home uninvited, nearly blackout drunk, and sexually assaulted her. Calls for his exit now also include fellow progressives Bernie Sanders and New York Mayor Zoran Mamdani.
29: The focus of today should be to respond to the gravity of what so many of us have read. And I think that the only appropriate response is for the campaign to come to an end.
28: New chaos in the Strait of Hormuz has oil 5% higher. Iran fired on three commercial tankers today and warned the U.S. not to retaliate. Evacuations in Manhattan from what appears to be a leaning skyscraper as observed by ABC's Aaron Katursky just outside of the evacuation zone on 42nd Street.
30: The chief of department for the FDNY said they are using specialized equipment to monitor even millimeter movements of the building and notice that it is moving. So it is not structurally sound. It is unsafe. And until it is deemed safe, this building and a number of others around here are all evacuated.
28: Charlie Kirk's accused assassin appears to be the person in a video played at a pretrial hearing today in Provo, Utah. ABC's Alex Stone is there.
0: These images showed who police are saying is Tyler Robinson arriving on campus, leaving campus, and then going up onto the rooftop. And Erica Kirk and other family members, when the image goes up onto the rooftop to presumably commit the murder, that they left at that time. But even earlier in the video, Erica Kirk was dabbing tears away. His parents, Charlie Kirk's parents, they were crying as well.
28: A conviction could get Robinson death by injection or by firing squad. There's been a fatal ICE shooting in Houston. An ICE person says officers shot and killed a Mexican national this morning after he allegedly attempted to evade arrest and tried to run over an officer. Stocks close lower today. 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
13: 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So let's see if we're done with the Taylor Swift wedding headlines. I mean, not that it's a bad thing.
2: Hey, it's John Smith from 103.5 The Arrow. Time for Music in a Minute. U2 getting ready to celebrate 50 years as a band and a new album. They even dropped a new song this week titled Street of Dreams, as well as a video to go with it that was filmed in Mexico City. The new album will mark the return of drummer Larry Mullen, who missed the band's Sphere residency while recovering from neck surgery. Megadeth canceled their headlining performance at Portugal's Evil Live Festival after last-minute technical problems prevented the band from taking stage. Concertgoers reacted by booing, chanting for refunds, and throwing trash at the stage as crews dismantled the equipment. In a statement, Megadeth apologized, saying that it wasn't their fault, but promised to return, giving the fans a show they deserve. Personally, I'm also guessing they blamed Metallica for some reason. Dolly Parton's autobiographical stage production, Dolly, a True Original Musical, will make its Broadway debut on January 19th of next year, which is Dolly's 81st birthday. The musical traces Parton's life and career, featuring new songs alongside classics like Jolene and 9 to 5, and follows a successful world premiere in Nashville. That is your Music in a Minute, or so, here on KSL News Radio. I'm John Smith reporting.
13: I didn't hear any Taylor Swift, no? We got Megadeth in there instead, okay. 319 at KSL. 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Auto loan rates as low as 4.74% APR. Here's Eric Butler.
24: We still got northbound slowdowns from the Bangor exit in Salt Lake County going up to just before 114 south. Had a hazmat spill, still possibly blocking a right lane there. We do have a little bit of southbound slowing in that same area, but more so on the southbound side. It's going to be slow from just past 53rd South and Murray going down past the 7200 South Midvale exit. And if you're northbound out of downtown, we are starting to see some slowdowns at the I-80 exit going up to 600 North. And you still got a city street crash in Ogden. This is blocking a traffic northbound, southbound on Washington at 34th Street and I-15 northbound from the I-84 merge. That's slow going up into the Ogden area up to 31st Street. Michelle?
16: Still looking at delays for drivers starting right about SR-92 Temp Highway into Utah County. That's stretching down to where we had a crash or some other situation that was blocking a right lane between 2100 North and Lehigh and Lehigh's Main Street. Looks like they have that opened up now, but you're still seeing the slowdowns in that area for drivers making their way westbound on 2100 North and Lehigh. That's a slow ride as you're making your way west toward Mountain View Corridor. On Mountain View Corridor itself, looking at some delays in the West Valley area and then a little bit more slowing as you're going through the Daybreak and Harriman areas. 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I'm Michelle Rowe in the KSL Traffic Center.
27: KSL 7-day forecast, 96 today. Slight chance for an afternoon shower. We'll go 30% chance again tomorrow afternoon with the high of 97. 95, partly cloudy skies on Thursday. Friday, 100, mostly sunny. Look at Saturday, 103, blazing hot sunshine, 104, mostly sunny skies on Sunday. Monday, partly cloudy, 102. From the KSL Weather Center, I'm Matt Johnson.
13: Well, you know, it's the 7th of July. What do you expect? 100 degrees plus. Right now, though, 91, showers around Salt Lake City. 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And something happened last night at the pump. We'll talk about gas prices in just a moment. Stay right here.
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13: We're watching Utah's Money. So yesterday we told you the price of a gallon of gas here in Utah is finally below the national average. We celebrated. We raised a glass of dirty soda, but it was all short-lived. One day later, prices at the pump are up 6 cents today in Utah, sitting at $3.86 a gallon. Meantime, the national average slipped down below Utah's price. Across the country, the average price is $3.79. Samsung is celebrating a massive second quarter. The electronics company announced a 19-fold increase in profits. It did better than Nvidia, better than Apple. And after the announcement, of course, Samsung's stock was down 7%. Go figure. Today is SpaceX's first day of trading as part of the NASDAQ 100. It's the index of the NASDAQ exchange's biggest non-financial companies. But it wasn't a great day for SpaceX. Shares were down 5% at $150 a share. Wall Street by the numbers, the Dow fell 130 points. It ended the day at 52,925. The S&P down 33 and the NASDAQ tumbled 302 points. The nation's three biggest airlines want you to be happy when you fly. At least if you have enough money.
17: 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Sherry Preston, ABC News.
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24: Got a westbound crash, I-80 at the on-ramp from State Street. It's over to the right. And you got northbound slowing going from about 2100 north, heading up through the downtown area. As far as the other major delay spot, you still got that northbound going from Bangor Highway up to 114 south because of an earlier hazmat spill. Michelle.
16: Delays starting southbound I-15 right about 21. We're at about SR-92 Temp Highway heading down to 2100 north in Lehigh. Don't really have a cause, but we did have an earlier crash in that area for drivers making their way westbound on 2100 north. Also seeing slowdowns in that area as well. Northbound I-15 going through Utah County, that's in good shape. 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I'm Michelle Rowe in the KSL Traffic Center.
27: Calling for a high of 96 today. We will see clouds try to build up in the afternoon. 30% chance for an isolated shower. We'll do that again tomorrow. Mostly cloudy by afternoon. Slight chance, 97. Drying things out, partly cloudy on Thursday, 95. From the KSL Weather Center, I'm Matt Johnson.
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13: Good afternoon, 3:30 at KSL. Jeff Kaplan here. 91, we do have some showers around Salt Lake City. KSL's top story. We're learning more about why Utah's health department has shut down the youth treatment facility in Springville, the one Paris Hilton accused of abuse and neglect. We have multiple reports. Let's begin with KSL News Radio's Heather Peterson, who joins us live. Heather?
19: Jeff, after years of getting complaints ranging from abuse to unnecessary restraint, the School for Troubled Teens was placed under certain conditions in 2025 that they had to meet to come back into compliance. But instead, the Department of Health and Human Services got a letter from the Disability Law Center bringing more details to light regarding the school's failure to protect children from harm or neglect, among other things.
21: We uncovered incidents that had not been reported to the Office of Licensing as required by statute and rule.
19: Director of the Division of Licensing and Background Checks, Shannon Toman-Black, says that's why they were forced to revoke Provo Canyon School's license. That means they can't accept new clients, students have to be out of the school by August 6th, and the school can't reapply for their license for 5 years. Reporting live from the Health Department, Heather Peterson, KSL News Radio.
13: Thanks, Heather. We're also hearing from a state lawmaker who's worked on legislation to regulate schools like Provo Canyon. KSL News Radio's Adam Small continues our team coverage.
22: State Senator Mike McHale says
10: Provo Canyon School's Springville campus is not the first facility to lose its license in Utah, and it may not be the last either. He also tells inside sources there's a reason it's taken so long for this to happen, even though the facility has been bombarded with complaints for years.
11: I will say prior to 2021, our regulatory structure was fairly light, and that wasn't because the Office of Licensing wasn't asking for help. It just that structure was not in place.
10: Mikkel says they've passed several bills related to this issue over the last 5 years, and they want the Office of Licensing to make tough decisions based on evidence gathered over a long period of time, not just based off of one specific event. He also says he believes facilities like this and wilderness programs can still play a positive role in our society, but he says they need to be regulated and short-term. Adam Small, KSL News Radio.
13: Breaking news on KSL, the U.S. military has launched new strikes on Iran. This comes after Iran attacked three tankers in the Strait of Hormuz. On X, just minutes ago, CENTCOM said these powerful strikes were in response to these attacks, saying Iran's aggression is a violation of the ceasefire. This is just happening. We're getting first word. We're going to continue to follow updates on the story. Stay with us here at KSL. 3:33 at KSL News Radio. Midtown Manhattan rarely becomes a ghost town, but this afternoon a few blocks had been evacuated completely because of a 37-story building in danger of collapse. Here's the mayor of New York.
12: First responders and structural engineers are working closely with the project engineer to develop plans to shore up the impacted floor. If the floor is deemed to be secure, engineers will enter and begin shoring up the building. As we await the arrivals of materials that will stabilize the building, DOB engineers have been investigating with FDNY drones.
13: Zora Mandani, the mayor of New York, as residents stare at what was once the Pfizer building, 37 stories tall, now being converted into apartments. Some of the beams and columns are buckling, and engineers are trying to figure out, well, what to do. Bernie Sanders supported fellow progressive Graham Plattner, but now he doesn't. After rape allegations against Plattner, the Democratic Senate nominee in Maine, News Nation's Joe Khalil on Bernie Sanders' change of heart.
14: His endorsement, more than anyone else's, really elevated Graham Plattner as a candidate, gave him his bona fides as a progressive. Today, this is what Senator Bernie Sanders has to say, quote, I have spoken with Graham Plattner about the best path forward in Maine, and in light of these very serious allegations, I have recommended that he step aside.
13: If Plattner drops out of the race in Maine by Monday, Democrats can hold another convention and find a new candidate who would face Republican Senator Susan Collins. The rumors are that Kentucky Senator Mitch McConnell is brain dead. Top Republicans are saying this afternoon, not so fast.
15: Amid a slew of online rumors about his health, some of Mitch McConnell's colleagues now say they've spoken with him by phone. John Thune, who succeeded McConnell as Senate Majority Leader, says the two had a lengthy and substantive conversation yesterday. Republican Whip John Barrasso says his call with McConnell lasted roughly 20 minutes and that the 84-year-old was fully engaged and is eager to get back to the Senate. McConnell's been hospitalized for more than 3 weeks for reasons that still have not been disclosed by his aides.
13: It's ABC News national correspondent Stephen Portnoy in Washington. A West Valley man who had a bad feeling about his roommate will now have a new one in prison. He's been sentenced for murdering his roommate because of that bad feeling. KSL News Radio's Cameron Elliott with details.
20: Investigators say Miguel Zamora Bonilla awoke in the early morning of December 29th, 2022, to what he called a bad feeling. A feeling that he addressed by going into the room of 23-year-old Luis Cardina and shooting him twice. He hid the gun and told police it had been a break-in, but investigators say he later admitted to the crime. I spoke to D.A. Sim Gill, who said the motivation was likely the result of a mental health episode, but Zamora Bonilla was deemed mentally fit to stand trial.
13: The judge gave Zamora Bonilla 15 years to life in prison. KSL News Time 3:36. Okay, first look traffic now, and Eric Butler joins us. What's up?
22: Well, we've got some traffic jams. Southbound I-15 going from Sandy down to Bluffdale, northbound from Bluffdale up to Draper, 114 south, where we had a hazmat spill earlier, and the effects are still there. Eric Butler in the KSL Traffic Center.
13: Okay, smoke break. Okay, relax. I'll explain in just a moment. Stay here.
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0: Back when I was a kid, getting on a plane and flying somewhere was a very big deal. You'd dress up a little. You didn't wear jeans. Yoga pants weren't even invented yet, and there was no such thing as basic comfort and comfort plus seating. There were only two kinds, first class and regular. And they didn't make you pay extra for the aisle, but wherever you sat, you'd settle in, they'd bring you a vacuum-packed four-course meal, free, everybody got one. And then afterward, you'd relax and light up a cigarette. Oh yeah, back in the 70s, every single armrest had a built-in ashtray. For your smoking pleasure, planes were like 500-mile-an-hour flying chimneys until they started catching fire. That was in the 80s, and by 1990, Congress banned smoking in the sky, but there's still one little remnant of the smoking era aboard every single jetliner. You probably never noticed because it's in the lavatory. I mean, you try and get out of that vile little cubicle quick as you can, but mandated by the FAA, the bathroom has an ashtray. It does. I don't suggest you hang out in the restroom looking for it. You can only hold your breath for so long. If you light up in there, you're going to get arrested. The fine is 25 grand, possible prison. But they left in the ashtray because a burning cigarette in the trash can is a recipe for disaster. And so is 100 people puffing on 100 little fires 6 miles up in the sky. So on second thought, I think the 1970s might be best left on the tarmac.
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0: 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Here's Eric Butler.
2: Looks like we got a crash northbound I-15. This is approaching the 600 South exit. Got a couple of left lanes blocked, and if those lanes stay blocked, that's going to be a major hassle. Right now, the delays extend over towards the I-80 and 201 exits. Again, this is northbound I-15. Going from downtown to the North Interchange, you have spots of reduced speeds as well. And then further up the line, it's slow from Roy into Riverdale up to 31st Street in Ogden. Really slow going by that 31st Street exit. And you still got a crash in Ogden on the city streets, Washington at 34th Street. Michelle.
3: Looking at delays for drivers, this is southbound Mountain View Corridor in West Valley. Seeing some fairly solid delays in that area. Pretty typical for this time of day, though. You're looking pretty good after that, all the way down to Saratoga Springs for drivers that are southbound I-15 into Utah County. Again, picking up some slowdowns right about SR-92 Temp Highway. That eases just after 2100 North in Lehigh. 2100 North in Lehigh, that remains busy both directions between I-15 and Mountain View Corridor. And also starting to see some building traffic. This is Pioneer Crossing making your way westbound, or eastbound, I should say, toward I-15. Nuclear energy might be coming to our state. Learn more about nuclear energy and what it can mean for you. Visit energy.utah.gov/nuclear for more information. I'm Michelle Rowe in the KSL Traffic Center.
4: A little bit of moisture available today. We'll go for a high of 96 and just a slight chance for isolated showers this afternoon. We'll go isolated showers possible again tomorrow, just a 30% chance, high of 97. Atmosphere dries out more on Thursday, partly cloudy, and a high of 95. From the KSL Weather Center, I'm Matt Johnson.
0: In Salt Lake City, we're at 93 degrees, partly cloudy sky, a gentle breeze. So here's what's going on right now. The U.S. military just launched retaliatory strikes against Iran. Latest developments are on the way in just a few short minutes. Stay with us. This is Utah's news, traffic, and weather station.
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6: 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The three things you need to know this hour. First, just in the last 30 minutes, the U.S. military announced new strikes on Iran. More in just a moment. Second,
7: a new limited audit of the state's Utah Fits All Scholarship Program shows some of the money went toward big ticket items the auditors called wasteful and extravagant. I'm KSL News Radio's Becky Bruce.
6: Third, our biggest traffic trouble spot.
8: Got a new crash southbound I-15 just before 123rd South in Draper. And that's adding to the backups that were already starting to form. That starts well before 90th South. Now, if you're southbound in Salt Lake County, Eric Butler in the KSL Traffic Center.
9: Very slight rain chances today and tomorrow. Then we dry it out and warm it up. I'm Matt Johnson.
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10: ABC News, I'm Wayne Cabot. Breaking news right now, the U.S. is hitting Iran with what CENTCOM calls powerful airstrikes, responding to Iran's new missile attacks against commercial shipping in the Strait of Hormuz. Oil prices surging, up more than 5% right now. President Trump is in Turkey to meet with NATO nations. Tomorrow he meets on the sidelines with Ukraine's president, after already speaking with Vladimir Putin about Russia ending its war.
11: The president says that they're getting closer than people realize to ending it, but when pushed on whether there were any concessions made by Russia to actually get to a peace settlement, the president didn't have any specific things he could point to.
10: ABC's Karen Travers with the president. As of now, Graham Plattner is the Democratic candidate for Maine U.S. Senate, despite allegations of sexual assault. But New York Mayor Zoran Mamdani says,
12: I believe that it's time for him to drop out of the race.
10: Fellow progressive Bernie Sanders saying he spoke with Plattner, urging he exit as more women come forward. This is ABC News.
6: KSL News Time, 3:47. And we're learning more about the new strikes in Iran. CNN senior White House correspondent Kristen Holmes is traveling with the president, who at this moment is in Turkey for the NATO summit.
13: Just a reminder, earlier in the evening, we reported that the administration had reimposed sanctions as a form of financial retaliation against Iran because of these strikes on commercial vessels in the Strait of Hormuz that happened yesterday. It seemed at that point that that was the only kind of retaliation that they were going to do, until just about 15 minutes ago when CENTCOM announced that they were launching these strikes in Iran as another form of retaliation for striking those vessels. Here's what they posted on X. They said, U.S. Central Command forces have begun launching a series of powerful strikes against Iran to impose heavy costs for targeting and attacking commercial shipping crewed by innocent civilians in an international waterway. The U.S. strikes are in response to Iranian attacks on three commercial vessels that were transiting the Strait of Hormuz. Iran's demonstrated aggression was unwarranted, dangerous, and a clear violation of the ceasefire. Now, I do want to get to to the NATO of it all in one second, but just a quick reminder that part of the deal in the memorandum of understanding for the ceasefire, the 60-day negotiating period, was that in exchange for the lifting of the sanctions as well as the removal of the blockade in the Strait of Hormuz, Iran would help the safe passage for these commercial vessels. This is the second time we've seen Iran break this. Now, I do want to just quickly note, we are now here where the President of the United States is launching these on a country that borders with Iran. It seems like somewhat of a risky move to launch these attacks while President Trump is in the region. But one thing to point out is something he said earlier when he was talking about the president of Turkey, his close friend, he called him. He said that he could have joined Iran because they are allies and that he could have fought against the United States, but he didn't. So there is a bit there of protection that he feels from the president of Turkey and the relationship that they have. And also, it might even be some sort of power flex that he is in this region and launching these strikes in Iran, which is just so close by.
6: Oh, that's CNN senior White House correspondent Kristen Holmes talking about the geopolitical strategizing. What actually happened was Iran hit three tankers near the Strait of Hormuz today, and the U.S. has now retaliated. We don't know what form that military retaliation has taken. We just got word of this a few short minutes ago. You'll want to stay with us, of course, also for traffic and weather together. We're brought to you by UCCU. Auto loan rates as low as 4.74% APR. Here's Eric Butler.
8: We got a long stretch of southbound slowing on I-15 in Salt Lake County. Starts up right before the south interchange going from Murray into Midvale. And the slowest part will be approaching 123rd South, where we've got a crash over to the left. And you've also still got northbound slowing approaching that same area. That starts almost all the way back to the point of the mountain. The reason for this slowing originally was a hazmat spill blocking off a right lane between 123rd and 114th South. Going back up to downtown, northbound slowdowns from South Salt Lake over to the downtown area. You've got a crash just before the 600 South exit that's blocking off the HOB and a far left lane approaching that exit. And then past that, you've got some more northbound slowdowns from downtown going up into the North Salt Lake area. You've also got a crash over on the South Belt westbound at Redwood Road, and that's over on the shoulder. And you've got another crash still up in Ogden being tended to. This is Washington around 33rd Street, 34th Street. This is a serious accident there, so don't expect that to be cleared anytime real soon. You're going to have to take an alternate. Michelle?
14: Looking at delays on Mountain View Corridor and Bangor Highway, both in West Valley around the 201 freeway. Look, it's starting to see a little bit more delay as you're on Mountain View heading through the Harriman and Daybreak area. But again, you're still looking good as you're making way towards Saratoga Springs. For drivers making their way into Utah County, southbound I-15, that looks pretty good. Just a little bit of delay right around 2100 north in Lehigh and again around up Pleasant Grove Boulevard. If you're making way further south in toward Provo, that is in good shape at this point. Northbound I-15 from Provo all the way up to the point of the mountain, that's looking good. Starting to see a little more slowdowns, even more. On 2100 north in Lehigh, that's affecting both directions just west of I-15. 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I'm Michelle Rowe in the KSL Traffic Center.
9: KSL 7-day forecast. I got 90s dialed up today. Look for a high of 96. Most of us staying dry, but a stray shower can't be ruled out by afternoon. Stray shower possible again tomorrow. 30% chance, 97. 95, partly cloudy skies on Thursday. Friday, 100 degrees. Here comes high pressure. Saturday, 103. Then you get into Sunday, 104, mostly sunny skies, dialing it back to 102, partly cloudy for Monday. From the KSL Weather Center, I'm Matt Johnson.
6: 93 in Salt Lake City, so you hear about attacks and counterattacks in the Strait of Hormuz. What do you think it does to the price of oil? Stay here. 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
6: 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We're watching Utah's money at KSL. Oil prices are up about 5% after U.S. Central Command said that the U.S. has retaliated against Iran. Earlier today, Iran attacked 3 commercial tankers in the Strait of Hormuz. U.S. crude is now sitting at around $72 a barrel. Chinese startup DeepSeek is developing its own AI chip. Reuters reports if DeepSeek is successful, China might cut back on its use of American chips from NVIDIA, but it's still early. First, DeepSeek has to make them. Ever see a Rivian on I-15? I mean, I've seen a few. The EV company's having a rough day today. Rivian announced it's raising money by selling $75 million worth of stock. Investors do not like this. Rivian shares were down 15% today. On Wall Street, the Dow fell 130 points, the S&P down 33, the NASDAQ dropped 302 points. KSL News Time, 356.
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30: Stolen Voices of Dole Valley, a gripping new 9-part investigative podcast about a serial killer you've probably never heard of, Warren Forrest, a sadistic predator who prowled the Pacific Northwest in the early 70s. He hid behind the deeds of Ted Bundy, and he's only been convicted of 2 murders, but is suspected of many more. Since the release of Stolen Voices of Dole Valley, a witness identified in the podcast could lead investigators to the remains of Jamie Grissom.
31: He ran into the woods. He said he stumbled. As he fell down, he looks up and sees
0: the body of a young woman.
30: And now the FBI is testing forensic evidence that had been collecting dust for decades. This cold case is now red hot. Binge the entire season of Stolen Voices of Dole Valley right now, wherever you get your podcasts. 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
6: 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Here's Eric Butler.
8: So we got northbound slowdowns, I-15 approaching downtown because of a crash, well, partially because of a crash right before the 600 South exit, blocking off the HOV and fast lanes. So delays go back to 3300 South. On the southbound side, expect slowdowns from just before the South interchange, and from that point all the way down to the Bangor exit. That's going to be slow. And on the northbound side, that's still slow from the Bluffdale exit going up to 123rd South. Michelle.
14: Still looking at delays for drivers southbound I-15. This is starting in American Fork, going through past Pleasant Grove Boulevard into Linden. On the flip side, looking at some slowdowns just past 1600 North in Linden, headed up toward Pleasant Grove Boulevard. And also 2100 North in Lehigh remains busy. Kings return in concert on July 20th at Sarah Shell. 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That's Sera.org. Kings return live July 20th at Sarah Shell in Orem. I'm Michelle Rowe in the KSL Traffic Center.
6: 70 degrees overnight. 30% chance we get thunderstorms tomorrow. The high, expect 96 degrees for Wednesday.
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6: 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It's 4 o'clock at KSL News Radio. I'm Jeff Kaplan. We're at 93 degrees. We have showers around Salt Lake City. KSL's top story. It's developing news. The Pentagon says the U.S. military has just launched new powerful strikes against Iran. ABC's Louis Martinez with the very latest.
2: There were three ships that were targeted overnight and earlier today in the Strait of Hormuz by Iranian missiles. That's according to U.S. officials. And so what we have been expecting is whether the United States was going to respond militarily against Iran for this, as we had seen in previous weeks during the Memorandum of Understanding. That is exactly what is happening today.
6: And that's the latest from Iran. Meantime, the strikes come as President Trump is nearby in Turkey for the NATO summit. NATO countries committed billions of dollars for military projects.
3: The president is also pushing countries to increase their defense spending as a percentage of GDP. That was a big issue at last year's NATO summit, and U.S. officials say this year they'll be measuring progress on those countries meeting that commitment set last year.
6: ABC's Karen Travers is traveling with the president, who renewed his call for the U.S. to take control of Greenland. KSL News Time, 4:01. We're now learning that a county jail was evacuated because of the Babylon Fire, the largest fire currently burning in Utah. KSL News Radio's Heather Peterson has the details.
4: 76 people who were incarcerated at the San Juan County Jail were moved on Friday. The Department of Corrections says it was a carefully coordinated plan that relocated 66 inmates to the Utah State Correctional Facility in Salt Lake City and 10 to the San Pete County Jail. Richard Piott with the Department of Corrections says they didn't have an emergency order, but they wanted to get everyone out before it became an emergency.
5: So as a precaution, we decided to assist San Juan County in moving their incarcerated population out.
4: As of this morning, the Babylon Fire has burned more than 100,000 acres and is 0% contained. Piott says they're in close contact with fire officials to determine when it'll be safe to return everyone back to the San Juan County Jail. Heather Peterson, KSL News Radio.
6: If you're trying to jog your memory, the Babylon Fire is now the first one in more than 8 years to reach 100,000 acres, the last one, the Pole Creek Fire in Utah County back in 2018. That one burned 102,000 acres, the same year the Goose Creek Fire in Box Elder County spread to 130,000 acres. A lot of numbers there. The largest fire in Utah history was back in 2007, burning, well, three times as much, 363,000 acres in Beaver County. Meantime, the San Juan County Commission is trying to ratify a state of emergency to open up resources to fight wildfires like the Babylon Fire and to address the drought. Commission Chair Sylvia Stubbs wrote the declaration back on June 26th and read the draft to today's board meeting.
7: These active wildfires and extreme fire weather conditions have threatened public and private property, transportation corridors, utilities, critical infrastructure, natural resources, and the health and safety of residents and visitors throughout San Juan County.
6: The commission did suggest a small change to the wording and sent the declaration back to the state for signatures. The fight over what jurors could eventually hear about Charlie Kirk's murder took center stage again today at the preliminary hearing for the man accused of killing him. KSL News Radio's Eric Cabrera is live outside the courthouse in Provo, and he's joining us now. Eric?
2: Jeff, today has been less about one big ruling and more about Judge Tony Graff deciding where the lines are. Things like what can be shown publicly, what can be argued in open court, and what evidence prosecutors can use right now to try to support their case against Tyler Robinson. That played out over surveillance video prosecutors say tracks Robinson around the UVU campus before and after the shooting, and again over a Turning Point USA document the state says helped show Charlie Kirk was targeted because of his political and religious beliefs. Right now, the topic in the courtroom is DNA.
9: We have to look at reliability here.
10: A probable cause determination is just not the place to conduct that kind of thorough, in-depth, and searching analysis.
2: The FBI examiner is still on the stand this afternoon as the defense continues pressing her on everything from possible human error to whether DNA testing can ever determine when someone actually touched an object. Live in Provo, Eric Cabrera, KSL News Radio.
6: KSL News Time 4:05. Most of the money used through the Utah Fits All Scholarship Program is going toward legit educational expenses. Most. But a new audit shows some of the money went to items the state auditor's office calls wasteful and extravagant. KSL News Radio's Becky Bruce reports.
11: How about $6,000 for an Apple MacBook Pro with shipping from Amazon? A $6,000 specialized bike for PE? A commercial grade outdoor trampoline at more than $3,000? Those were just a few of the examples highlighted in this limited audit as being inconsistent with sound fiscal responsibility. The audit notes those are the exceptions and not the rule, though, and also pointed out that they evaluated the first year of Utah Fits All before the legislature went through an overhauled some of the rules on spending.
6: A commercial grade trampoline. Isn't that what they use at Clown College? Do you need that? The state auditor is recommending lawmakers and the state board of ed consider adding spending caps for some purchases, like, for instance, electronics. KSL News Time 4:06. We have you covered on the road. First look traffic. Eric Butler is here. What's up?
12: Slowdowns approaching the downtown airport area, both on I-15 and the 215 West Belt. But at least the crash approaching 600 South in downtown has been moved out of the lanes. It was blocking a couple of lanes. Eric Butler in the KSL Traffic Center.
6: And my minutes on the way. Next.
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6: 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I've always wondered why celebrities need to travel with an entourage. When fame takes you to places you never dreamed, do you lose your ability to open a car door from the inside? Is it suddenly impossible to make a doctor appointment on your own? What robs your brain of the ability to do everyday things to the point where you need a personal assistant and a team? A team! To make it through everyday life. Tom Cruise does his own stunts. You think he fixes the toilet himself when it won't stop running? Shohei Ohtani let his assistant handle his bank accounts. That assistant is now in prison for gambling away $17 million. Yet still, most famous people hire others to live the most annoying parts of their lives for them. Most famous people. Except for the new Pope. The one from Chicago. He leads 1.5 billion Catholics around the world.
0: Breaking news, we have a new pope.
6: When the white smoke wafted from the Sistine Chapel and Robert Prevost became Pope Leo, he had to move to the Vatican, and he had to let his bank know about the change of address. It's a humble guy. He calls his bank. Himself, no assistant, presses 3 for customer service, all of that. This is his friend, Reverend Tom McCarthy, telling the story that the Pope got a lady in customer service on the phone.
20: And so he gets a lady, says, "Yes, ma'am, I'm Robert Prevost, I'd like to change." She asks all the security questions. And then he says, "Oh, I'm sorry, sir, it says here you have to come in person."
6: The Pope's not flying from Italy to Chicago. He says, "Can't do it." And he tries this.
20: "Would it matter to you if I told you I'm Pope Leo?" She hung up on him.
6: And now I understand why famous people have an entourage. When you try and do things yourself, nobody believes you're you. And so now Leo rolls with a team, and in Chicago, there's this woman who's now forever known as the lady who hung up on the Pope. Ouch.
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12: Well, we've got a variety of slowdown spots in Salt Lake County, northbound I-15. That's going to be slow, approaching 3300 south, very slow from the I-80 and 201 exits up to about 1300 south. We had a crash earlier near 600 south. That at least has been cleared, but you have further reduced speeds going from the downtown area up to the north interchange. If you're eastbound on I-80 approaching the 215 west belt, that is slow. That transition ramp to go south on 215, that's the problem spot there. And northbound on 215 from Parkway Boulevard up to I-80, also a very slow spot. Southbound 15 in Salt Lake County, that's going to go in slowdown mode right before 5300 south. That's going to stay that way all the way down to the Bangor exit. Northbound, you got slowing from Point of the Mountain going up to 123rd south, actually more like 114th south before that gets better. And you've got both directions of travel between Roy and Riverdale slowing down. And don't forget, you still got a serious crash being tended to in Ogden, Washington at 33rd Street. Michelle?
14: Nothing's being reported yet, but it looks like we have a fresh crash northbound I-15 in the Linden Pleasant Grove area. Traffic is backing to about 1600 north, but I'm seeing solid slowdowns as you're trying to make your way northbound toward Pleasant Grove Boulevard. On the flip side, still looking at some delays in that same area as well. Other than that, I-15 running pretty well in Utah County, but if you're on 2100 north in Lehigh, typical delays for this time of day as you're going west away from I-15. And then looking to a Mountain View Corridor and Bangor Highway, both slow in West Valley, and now we're starting to see some delays setting in on Mountain View Corridor as you're making your way into Saratoga Springs. Michelle Rowe in the KSL Traffic Center.
21: A little bit of moisture available today. We'll go for a high of 96 and just a slight chance for isolated showers this afternoon. We'll go isolated showers possible again tomorrow, just a 30% chance, high of 97. Atmosphere dries out more on Thursday, partly cloudy, and a high of 95. From the KSL Weather Center, I'm Matt Johnson.
6: 91 degrees, showers in the area. Well, Paris Hilton got what she demanded. The Provo Canyon School has lost its license. We're going to go in-depth with our reporter at the state's news conference coming right up. Stay with us. This is Utah's news, traffic, and weather station. for just one night, just one single night. Close the cover on the grill, twist the propane thingy shut, and treat yourself to a dinner prepared by the experts at Ruth's Chris. Whether it's a special occasion or a date night, the wait staff at Ruth's Chris is going to treat you like royalty and serve you a dinner so incredible, you'll remember it forever. I still remember the night 5 years ago when they first served me a perfect filet, medium well, seasoned by the angels. True story. After the first bite, I asked everyone at the table to be quiet so I could focus on the flavor. 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And maybe you want the cowboy ribeye smothered in butter or crusted in blue cheese or Oscar style. You choose, and it comes on a sizzling plate. Or there's the amazing chicken, lamb, and seafood. Pure perfection at both Ruth's Chris locations, downtown Salt Lake, of course, and in the Hotel Park City, which was ranked one of the top 25 hotels in America by TripAdvisor. Either location, I love Ruth's Chris. You will, too.
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6: 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The three things you need to know this hour. First,
3: a Utah lawmaker who's worked on legislation regarding youth treatment facilities says Provo Canyon School is not the only facility that's had its license revoked, and it may not be the last either. I'm KSL News Radio's Adam Small.
6: Second, 76 people in jail in the San Juan County Jail have been relocated to other facilities. Officials say they were evacuated as a precaution because of the growing Babylon fire. Third, our biggest traffic trouble spot.
12: A long stretch of slowdown, Salt Lake County. On I-15 southbound starts in Murray, 4500 south goes all the way down to the Bangor exit, and you've got slowing on the other side from Point of the Mountain up through Draper and the 114 south exit. Eric Butler in the KSL Traffic Center.
8: 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I'm Kevin Eubank.
6: We have a few storms around. It's 93 at the KSL Common Spirit Health Studios. 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
22: From ABC News, I'm Wayne Cabot. The U.S. is launching new strikes against Iran, answering new Iranian attacks today on ships in the waters off Oman in the Strait of Hormuz. ABC's Luis Martinez.
2: There were three ships that were targeted overnight and earlier today in the Strait of Hormuz by Iranian missiles. That's according to U.S. officials. And so what we have been expecting is whether the United States was going to respond militarily against Iran for this, as we had seen in previous weeks during the Memorandum of Understanding. That is exactly what is happening today.
22: Also, the U.S. is cutting off Iran from selling oil. Oil is up right now between 5 and 6%. All this happening as President Trump meets with NATO allies in Turkey and as Ukraine's president tries to get Trump to pressure Vladimir Putin to finally end Russia's war on Ukraine. A fatal ICE shooting this morning in Houston. ICE saying that it killed a Mexican national evading arrest and they say allegedly was trying to run over an officer. Another woman just came forward to the Washington Post making allegations against Graham Plattner. Today, Bernie Sanders and Zohran Mamdani urged Plattner to end his Senate race in Maine. A federal judge says the Trump administration cannot obtain personal information of poll workers in Georgia.
23: In quashing the subpoena for the names, home, and email addresses and phone numbers of every poll worker in Fulton County, federal judge William Ray II says the statute of limitations for crimes related to the 2020 election has long expired. The Trump-appointed judge writes, everyone, whether you support the president or you do not, or whether you believe the 2020 election was fair or believe that it was not, should be concerned about the DOJ's ability to utilize the power of the grand jury to appropriate your private information without a legitimate purpose. Stephen Portnoy, ABC News, Washington.
22: Stocks dragged down by AI stocks. The NASDAQ fell 1.2% today. 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
6: KSL News Time, 4:18, Provo Canyon School's Springville campus is going to be shutting down soon. The health department has revoked their license over a string of behavioral concerns. KSL News Radio's Heather Peterson heard from the health department today. Officials spoke to reporters. Heather's joining us live now. So first of all, Heather, what kind of behaviors at the school were they concerned about? What cost them their license?
4: Well, the health department specifically didn't talk about any instances, but they did say that they, you know, failed to maintain the health and safety of their clients. They engaged in unnecessary restraint and a physically aggressive behavior with their clients. But we know from covering in the past that there's several lawsuits against the school about failure to act when there was bullying on campus and just other forms of abuse that just went unaddressed.
6: Including physical injuries. So now the license is revoked. So what does that mean?
4: So it means that they can't accept any new clients and they have to actually shut down the campus by August 6th. They didn't want to shut it down immediately because they wanted to give students at the school time to find other arrangements. So they have about a month to do so. And then it also means that Provo Canyon School can't reapply for a license for another 5 years. And this is specifically only for their Springville campus. And that was the girls' campus. The boys who are at the campus in Provo. That one is still open, but they are maintaining their school under certain restrictions at this point.
6: All right. Thanks a lot. We appreciate the update. KSL News Radio's Heather Peterson joining us live. 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Here's Eric Butler.
12: We got a crash northbound I-15 and nearer downtown, approaching downtown. This is at 1300 south off to the left. So that's contributing to the slowdowns that we've often seen the last couple of weeks. The slowdowns now start just before 3300 south, really thick and slow from the I-80-201 exits up to about North Temple before it starts to ease a little bit. Northbound on the 215 west belt, that's also slow going from 3100 south up past California to I-80. And you still got east found slowing on I-80 going at the south end of the airport from Bangor over to 215 and some approaching I-15 as well. We've got southbound slowdowns as well. This is a long stretch going from 5300 south in Murray all the way down to the Bangor exit. And on the northbound side, you've got slowing from Point of the Mountain going up to Draper. Had a hazmat spill earlier approaching 114 south. So this is kind of still residual slowing from that. Northbound and southbound slowing between Davis and Weaver counties between Sunset area south of 5600 south and Roy going up to 31st Street in Ogden. Michelle.
14: Still no reports of why we have the slowdowns in the Linton area, but I do see a disabled truck or vehicle that is on the northbound side. We're seeing the delays, though, starting prior to 800 North in Orem, and that's stretching up to almost Pleasant Grove Boulevard. On the flip side, southbound I-15, that is looking slow just past Pioneer Crossing in American Fork, and that's stretching down again to about 100 North in Linton. Drivers that are taking 2100 North in Lehigh, that remains very busy both directions between I-15 and Mountain View Corridor. Mountain View Corridor and Bangor Highway both busy in West Valley. Again, that's typical for this time of day. And the delays on Mountain View are extending now between 2100 North in Lehigh, headed down to Saratoga Springs. From Beethoven's Ninth to icons like Idina Menzel, summer sounds better under the stars. 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I'm Michelle Rowe in the KSL Traffic Center.
6: Your 7-day forecast brought to you by Performance Automotive Bountiful. So, Kevin Eubank, the skies get kind of dark, then Mother Nature says, never mind.
5: Yeah, it's been a little interesting here in northern Utah. We've had a few dark clouds, a little spritz of rain, and then the little cell would move on. We currently have a little cell right over Farmington, another one up by Evanston, and then a line of storms that really runs from Loa through Price up over the mountains into the Uinta Basin, where south of Vernal we've got a few scattered showers, and the same thing's happening down over the southeast corner of the state from Kanab all the way over to Page and even Blanding. Now tonight, partly cloudy and still mild, 69 for the low. Last night our low was 70. Tomorrow, 96, mostly cloudy with almost the same deal. Clouds in the afternoon, a few little pop-up showers, nothing major. Then it heats up and sun comes out. All sunshine Thursday, Friday, Saturday, and Jeff, we go up to 104 to 105 for the weekend here in Salt Lake.
6: All right, I'm just seeing right now 91 degrees and thunder in the vicinity. Do we have to brace for this, or are we going to be fine?
5: No, you'll be fine.
6: All right, thanks a lot, Kevin. KSL News Time 4:23.
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6: We're watching Utah's money. That's it. Amazon says the $25 billion they're raising from a bond sale is the end of their dash for cash. Over the past year, they've issued $80 billion worth of bonds in order to fuel their very aggressive AI spending. In other business news, Alibaba is banning employees from using Anthropic's AI. The e-commerce giant put chatbot Claude on a high-risk software list and told employees instead use Chinese AI assistant Quoter. That's what it's called. In its terms of service, Anthropic specifically says Chinese companies are not allowed to use their models. On Wall Street today, it was a down day, the Dow losing 130 points, closing at 52,925. The S&P was down 33 and the NASDAQ tumbled 302 points.
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6: Traffic and weather together brought to you by UCCU. 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Here's Eric Butler.
12: Crash southbound I-15 in Murray. This is approaching 5300 south. You got two right lanes blocked and things are starting to stack up towards 3300 south. Now heading in the other direction, you got slowing primarily from the I-80-201 turnoffs heading up to downtown, although it does stay slow up to the north interchange, at least slower than the speed limit. Further up the line, northbound southbound slowing going between Roy and Riverdale. Michelle.
14: Still looking at delays northbound I-15 going from Orem headed up into American Fork with a couple of disabled trucks on the left for the drivers making their way northbound. On the southbound side, looking at slowdowns starting right about Pioneer Crossing, stretching again right about to that crash site. Drivers 2100 north in Lehigh, you're seeing some delays there as well. Looking for a new ride? 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I'm Michelle Rowe in the KSL Traffic Center.
8: Another hot day across the state with 90s in the north, 100s in the south, and a few little pop-up storms. Tonight we'll see a few clouds and a low of 69, partly to mostly cloudy with another round of pop-up showers, 96. Not a lot of rain, but a lot of clouds build up and a few sprinkles. Mostly sunny, 95 on Thursday, then triple-digit heat Friday, Saturday into Sunday. From the KSL Weather Center, I'm Kevin Eubank.
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6: Good afternoon. It's 4:30 at KSL. Jeff Kaplan here. 90 degrees with showers around Salt Lake City. KSL's top story is developing news. More strikes against Iran this afternoon. The Pentagon says it is punishment against Iran for attacking three tankers in the Strait of Hormuz earlier today. News Nation's Robert Sherman reports.
27: This is following the same sequence that we've seen in the past. The focus is along military sites that are on the Strait of Hormuz, that are right along that key waterway there, which was the site of multiple attacks on commercial vessels over the last 24 hours, at least three of them that have been publicly reported by British maritime officials. One of them was a Qatari LNG tanker, which the Qataris, who have played a role in mediating this issue with Iran, have come out and condemned today.
6: Negotiations between the U.S. and Iran remain on hold following the burial of Iran's supreme leader, who was killed back at the beginning of the war. We're going to continue to bring you updates on the story. We only have first word, really, of the U.S. retaliation. Also, breaking news now, we're learning about a new brush fire near the Weber State University Layton campus. We don't know much yet, but police say there are evacuations at Ridgewood Estates, and we have a tipster sending in photos of what looks like a grass fire with a lot of dark billowing smoke. This is rather close to the southern tip of the runway at Hill Air Force Base. We're going to keep an eye on things. We'll bring you the very latest here at KSL. Utah's lieutenant governor says she received a bizarre letter from the Department of Justice in D.C. today. It demanded more information about Utah's voter records. KSL News Radio's Claire Scott has the story.
28: In a post on social media, Lieutenant Governor Deidre Henderson wrote that she received the letter this morning saying it was sprinkled with threats of criminal prosecution. KSL received a copy of this letter addressed to Henderson where the DOJ referenced intentionally keeping non-citizens on Utah's voter list as an example of violating federal law. The Lieutenant Governor's office does audits on registered voters, including one back in May, which identified 27 non-citizens who had registered to vote and were then removed from Utah's voter rolls. The LG says she'll continue to uphold the security of private voter information and will keep pushing back on what she calls bizarre requests from the DOJ, an agency she says is supposed to protect civil rights. Claire Scott, KSL News Radio.
6: Meantime, a federal judge has shut down the Justice Department's effort to get private information about the 2020 election in Fulton County, Georgia. Here's ABC's Stephen Portnoy.
0: In quashing the subpoena for the names, home, and email addresses and phone numbers of every poll worker in Fulton County, Federal Judge William Ray II says the statute of limitations for possible crimes related to the 2020 election has long expired. The Trump-appointed judge writes, "Everyone, whether you support the president or you do not, or whether you believe the 2020 election was fair or believe that it was not, should be concerned about the DOJ's ability to utilize the power of the grand jury to appropriate your private information without a legitimate purpose." Stephen Portnoy, ABC News, Washington.
6: A West Valley City man has been sentenced for up to life in prison for murdering his roommate and trying to frame it as a home invasion. KSL News Radio's Cameron Elliott has the story.
1: It was around 3 a.m. on a December morning in 2022 when Miguel Zamora Bonilla woke up in the middle of the night and shot 21-year-old Luis Cardenas twice while he slept. He originally said it was a break-in, but eventually admitted to investigators that he did it because he had a bad feeling about Cardenas. D.A. Sim Gill told me the shooting was likely driven by a mental health episode.
2: He was getting these feelings that a bad vibe from this person, which is consistent, I think, with his sort of paranoia that he was feeling.
1: D.A. Gill says although he displayed signs of paranoid schizophrenia, Zamora Bonilla was still deemed fit to be tried in court, though he will receive mental health treatment while in prison. Cameron Elliott, KSL News Radio.
6: KSL News Time 4:34. Police say he appeared to be manic and agitated, a 42-year-old man who barricaded himself inside the Purgatory Jail in Washington County, and he's now facing felony charges. This 3-in-the-morning incident yesterday began with Kevin Firmstone from Alabama driving recklessly around the jail parking lot. He was allegedly involved in an incident in Nevada shortly before this drama and hurricane. Utah's health department is explaining what's next for Provo Canyon School's Springville campus now that their license was revoked last night. KSL News Radio's Heather Peterson.
3: The school for so-called troubled teens was already placed under restrictions in 2025 after some accusations were made. But recently, the health department got a letter from the Disability Law Center outlining a string of incidents, and they realized how much more Provo Canyon was failing to report and therefore violating state standards. Director of the Division of Licensing and Background Checks, Shannon Toman Black, says the complaints range from using unnecessary restraints to failure to maintain students' health and safety.
4: The campus can no longer take new clients, and that all services for existing clients must cease by August 6th of 2026.
3: She says that also means they can't reapply for a license again for 5 years. Toman Black explained they're going to provide as many checks and as much supervision as they need to make sure the students are safe until families can make new arrangements. At the health department, Heather Peterson, KSL News Radio.
6: 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It's First Look Traffic. Eric Butler joins us. And what's going on?
12: We got a crash. It's been moved over to the right. Southbound I-15 approaching 5300 south. You got backups there. And then you got major backups going from 3300 south over to the downtown Salt Lake area. Eric Butler in the KSL Traffic Center.
6: 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Stay with us.
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0: fire. That was in the 80s, and by 1990, Congress banned smoking in the sky, but there's still one little remnant of the smoking era aboard every single jetliner. You probably never noticed, because it's in the lavatory. I mean, you try and get out of that vile little cubicle quick as you can, but mandated by the FAA, the bathroom has an ashtray.
1: It does.
0: I don't suggest you hang out in the restroom looking for it. You can only hold your breath for so long. If you light up in there, you're going to get arrested. The fine is 25 grand, possible prison. But they left in the ashtray because a burning cigarette in the trash can is a recipe for disaster. And so is 100 people puffing on 100 little fires 6 miles up in the sky. So on second thought, I think the 1970s might be best left on the tarmac.
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0: 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Eric Butler, what's going on?
3: It's a slow go in Salt Lake County, southbound I-15 from the south interchange all the way down to the Bangor exit on the northbound side. Those slowdowns start right at Point of the Mountain, and you've got them. There's a brief respite at Bangor, but then the slowdowns continue from that point going up to 114 south. And on the northbound side, that's very slow, starting at just before 3300 south. It's pretty much stop and go from that exit all the way up to around 1300 south, and then you got more slowing ahead of you from downtown up to the north interchange. And over on the west belt, that's also slow northbound from 3100 south going up to California. Turning our attention to Davis County, no problems for the most part northbound on I-15 and US 89, though there is a little bit of slowing on US 89 approaching the mouth of Weber Canyon. And on I-15 northbound and southbound, congestion of reduced speeds between Roy and Riverdale. Michelle.
4: Mountain View Corridor getting busier. Southbound delays, this is in the West Valley area. Then again, as you're going through the Daybreak area in Harriman. Finally, as you're making your way from 2100 north in Lehigh, headed down into Saratoga Springs. Bangor Highway, we're looking at some solid slowdowns there as well. This stretches from California Avenue all the way through West Valley. And then again, as you're going through West Jordan, headed toward about 90th south, and then you get a better break as you're headed south on Bangor Highway. For drivers making their way into Utah County, we're looking at slowdowns. That's starting right about Pioneer Crossing, stretching into about 1600 north in Linden. On the flip side, those delays start prior to 800 north in Orem, and that spans all the way almost up to Pioneer Crossing. It's Lagoon's deal of the decade in July. 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I'm Michelle Rowe in the KSL Traffic Center.
5: Another warm day. Temperatures back in the low 90s with clouds and a few little stray showers. Tonight, 69 for the low, 96, partly to mostly cloudy, and more little pop-up storms on Wednesday. Mostly sunny, 95 on Thursday, and then the heat is on. 100 plus Friday, Saturday, Sunday into Monday. Southern Utah will be pushing 107 to 108. From the KSL Weather Center, I'm Kevin Eubank.
0: 91 with a few showers around. It's just about college football season. We're going to go live to Dallas for Big 12 Media Days in just a few moments. Stay with us. This is Utah's news, traffic, and weather station. Yeah. 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
2: KSL News Time, 4:45. The three things you need to know this hour. First, a mobile home park in Layton is evacuating. There's been a new brush fire breakout near the Weber State University Layton campus. Second, day two of the Tyler Robinson preliminary hearing. It shifted from courtroom battles over evidence to a deep dive into DNA testing in Provo Court. Third, our biggest traffic trouble spot.
3: It's northbound I-15 from Murray, the north part of Murray, up to downtown Salt Lake City. Down Utah County, slowing down on I-15. Both directions approaching Pleasant Grove Boulevard. Eric Butler in the KSL Traffic Center.
4: More clouds, scattered thunderstorms, and hot temperatures. I'm Kevin Eubank.
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5: ABC News, I'm Wayne Cabot. The U.S. launching new strikes against Iran tonight. Retaliation after Iran attacked three merchant ships in the Strait of Hormuz. ABC News contributor Mick Mulroy says about the so-called Memorandum of Understanding.
6: Well, I think the United States is frustrated that it's not getting where it thought it would be from this MOU, and they're going after the locations that Iran would use and is using to attack these commercial vessels.
5: The U.S. has again cut off Iran's oil sales, oil now up between 5 and 6%, all as President Trump is in Turkey to meet with NATO allies. Another woman is coming forward today making allegations against Graham Plattner. Fellow progressives Bernie Sanders and Zoran Mamdani today urging Plattner to end his Senate race in Maine. 5 hours, 15 minutes later, Novak Djokovic wins a five-set thriller at Wimbledon, advancing to the men's semifinals. This is ABC News.
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3: Still got a lot of northbound slowing on I-15 starting at 3300 South in South Salt Lake, going past downtown, where it gradually eases up as you approach the north interchange. For I-15 traffic going westbound on 201, expect slowdowns the whole way from I-15 to the 215 West Belt, and turning north on 215. That's also slow on the West Belt from 3100 South up to the airport area. If you're southbound I-15, Salt Lake County, you got major slowdowns from the South Interchange all the way down to about 90th South, and then you got reduced speeds and spots from that point down to Draper and Bluffdale. Michelle?
13: Looking at delays on Mountain View Corridor, spanning in spots from West Valley down into Saratoga Springs. Bangor Highway is busy from I-80 in spots all the way down to about 90th South. I-15 in Utah County, we're seeing delays both directions between American Fork and Orem. I'm Michelle Rowe in the KSL Traffic Center.
4: KSL 7-day forecast has the heat on its way. Today, well, we've been hot, but pretty close to normal. 93 in Salt Lake with a few little isolated thunderstorms. We'll keep the chance for a few stray thunderstorms on Wednesday, but bump into the mid-90s. Mostly sunny skies and more mid-90s on Thursday, and then 100s return on Friday, and it sticks around Saturday, Sunday, and even into Monday. From the KSL Weather Center, I'm Kevin Newman.
2: 91 degrees in Salt Lake, your 7-day forecast brought to you by Performance Automotive Bountiful. If you're going to wait and cha-cha up to the pumps tomorrow morning, might be a mistake because gas prices are rising again here in Utah. The details are on the way in just a few moments. Stay with us.
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2: were watching Utah's Money yesterday, we told you the price for a gallon of gas here in Utah has finally fell below the national average, first time in a year. But wow, did that end quickly. We're up about 6 cents today. We're sitting at $3.86 a gallon. Meantime, the national average fell. It's down. It's at $3.79. Our advice would be fill up tonight before you head out tomorrow. Maybe that's right. Maybe it's not. Samsung is celebrating a massive second quarter. The electronics company announced a 19-fold increase in profits. It did better than Nvidia, better than Apple. And after the announcement, Samsung's stock was down 7%. Go figure. On Wall Street, the Dow was off 130 points today at 52,925. The S&P was down 33 points. The NASDAQ was down 302. Today was SpaceX's first trading day as part of the NASDAQ 100. That's the index of the NASDAQ exchange's biggest non-financial companies. But it was not a great day for SpaceX. Its shares were down 5%, $150 a share. That's where they landed. KSL News Time, 4:55. Four people accused of keeping 16 kids in a house with deplorable conditions went back to court today. ABC News legal contributor Brian Buckmeyer says custody of the children in the short term and over the long term will have to be discussed.
0: If they do get released, what happens with the children? Making the question as to what custody should be. Of course, the prosecutor in a case like this, when there are allegations of child endangerment to this many children, conditions this bad, they're going to say if these individuals are released, they should not be around the children because the children, in this case, in the eyes of the criminal justice system, are victims and the defendants are the perpetrators of those crimes.
2: The four members of Ohio's Sider family have been charged with child endangerment after police say the 16 kids were crammed into a modest house surrounded by filth.
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2: 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The latest on the roads, here's Eric Butler.
3: Got a pretty long stretch of northbound I-15 slowdowns approaching downtown. The first one actually is approaching 3300 south, and they get a little bit of break there. But starting at the I-80 and 201 exits, northbound 15 slowed down all the way through the downtown area. Also slow northbound on the 215 westbound. Michelle.
1: A crash northbound I-15 at 500 East and American Fork. It is on the right shoulder, but we're seeing delays in that area backing up all the way almost to UVU, stretching up into American Fork. And on the flip side, from Lehigh's Main Street down to about 1600 North in Linden. Kings return in concert July 20th at Sarah Shell. 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Kings return live July 20th at Sarah Shell in Orem. I'm Michelle Rowan, the KSL Traffic Center.
2: Down to 70 overnight tomorrow, a 30% chance of thunderstorms again with a high of 96. The mid-90s through Thursday, triple digits start Friday.
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2: Good afternoon. This is the 5 o'clock report, 20 minutes of uninterrupted news, commercial free. I'm Jeff Kaplan, KSL's top story. The preliminary hearing for the man accused of killing Charlie Clerk has shifted this evening from surveillance video to the DNA evidence prosecutors say ties him to the case. KSL News Radio's Eric Cabrera has been in court all day. He's joining us live from Provo. Eric, the latest?
8: Jeff, after a day of surveillance video, courtroom battles over evidence, and arguments prosecutors say show Charlie Kirk was intentionally targeted, the hearing has now become a deep dive into DNA evidence. Prosecutors say testing found DNA from Tyler Robinson and his roommate on items recovered with the rifle investigators found nearby. The defense spent the afternoon challenging just how much those results can really tell the court.
9: Is this reliable hearsay that the state is offering?
10: What is reliable, what is not, what's more reliable, what's less reliable, factors that affect all those determinations. There will be probably multiple day hearings dealing with that.
8: Prosecutors are now questioning that same FBI examiner, highlighting her training, experience, and the standards behind the DNA testing as they work to reinforce the evidence before Judge Tony Graff decides whether the case should move forward to trial. Live in Provo, Eric Cabrera, KSL News Radio.
2: You've undoubtedly heard that Erica Kirk and Donald Trump Jr. have been attending the hearings. KSL legal analyst Greg Skorda says their presence will not impact these proceedings.
11: I guess if there was a jury there, a jury of 12 people, they might feel a little bit persuaded or intimidated, or I don't know what the word would be. But at a hearing like this, I don't know that the judge even cares who's in the courtroom. And I don't know that the defense attorney and prosecutors pay attention to that either. So in my opinion, whoever's there is there to support their own particular cause.
2: The preliminary hearing is scheduled to wrap up by the end of the week. KSL News Time 5:02. We have developing news at KSL. A neighborhood in Layton is evacuating after a brush fire broke out this afternoon. Layton officials told us in the last half hour. It's near the Weber State Layton campus, just south of the Hill Air Force Base runway. We have someone on the way to find out more, so stay with us. We'll continue to bring you the very latest here at KSL News Radio from Layton, where that brush fire is burning. Our top national story this hour, explosions were heard in Iran today. The U.S. launched new strikes. The Pentagon says this was in retaliation after Iran attacked three oil tankers near the Strait of Hormuz. ABC's Mick Mulroy says the U.S. is frustrated with Iran for not abiding by the memorandum signed just last month.
12: They agreed in the MOU to open up the strait. That hasn't happened entirely, so it is a significant issue for the United States to see that it does. And they're using violent force against commercial private citizens, which, of course, all are an act of terrorism. So I think the United States is frustrated that it's not getting where it thought it would be from this MOU. And they're going after the locations that Iran would use and is using to attack these commercial vessels.
2: These new strikes have sent global oil prices rising. Here's CNN's Adam Kankrin.
13: The real risk here, again, is how Iranians respond, whether they end up closing the Strait of Hormuz again, which, as you know, over the last few months really, really pushed the price of oil and the price of gas at the pump.
2: Here in Utah, we saw the price of a gallon of gas suddenly jump 6 cents overnight. Sean Tempesta with AAA says, we really don't know why prices went up last night.
14: There's a lot that goes into the price, but at the end of the day, each gas station does set their own prices. And we don't see, with the exception of that Strait of Hormuz incident that just happened within the past 24 hours, anything that would have caused that to bump up.
2: The recent strikes on Iran this afternoon could eventually make gas prices rise at the national level. But what we're seeing today here in Utah is a bit of a mystery. We're at 386 a gallon this afternoon. Meantime, President Trump is in Turkey for the NATO summit. While he's not talking about these new strikes against Iran, he is talking about taking over Greenland.
0: That's what hurt my relationship with NATO, because Greenland doesn't help Denmark. Denmark doesn't spend money to really help Greenland, but it's an important part for the United States, and it's surrounded by China ships and Russian ships.
2: Greenland is owned by Denmark and is protected by NATO. KSL News Time 5:05. First look traffic on the 5 o'clock report. Here's Eric Butler.
3: And we got northbound slowdowns in Salt Lake County from Murray all the way to North Salt Lake. The slowest stretch is going to be between South Salt Lake, the I-8201 exits up to the downtown area, and the northbound on 215 also very slow. Down in Utah County, we've got slowdowns northbound and southbound approaching the Pleasant Grove Boulevard exits. Eric Butler in the KSL Traffic Center.
2: KSL News Time 5:05, a new review of Utah Fits All, the voucher program, shows that money meant for schooling expenses was sometimes spent by families on expensive things that don't really sound all that educational. The story from KSL News Radio's Becky Bruce.
1: The info comes from a new limited audit of Utah Fits All, specifically in its first year of operation. So it's important to note that some of these big ticket items would no longer be allowed because the legislature went through and updated the rules last year. For example, you could previously buy a bike for physical education needs. Under the current rules, you can't spend more than 20% of the full scholarship amount on the bike. Those limits weren't in place the first year, and the most expensive bike rang in at more than $6,000. From trampolines to computers and musical instruments, it all adds up. Auditors say most of the Utah Fits All scholarship money was used as intended, but called some of those expenses wasteful and extravagant. Becky Bruce, KSL News Radio.
2: Over the holiday weekend, with the Babylon fire advancing down in southern Utah, we now hear that officials quickly evacuated all the inmates from the San Juan County Jail. KSL News Radio's Heather Peterson with the story.
5: There were no official evacuation orders in place, but the Department of Correction says they decided to move the incarcerated out of the jail on Friday out of an abundance of caution so they didn't have to rush the process later in case it became an emergency. 76 inmates were moved. 66 were taken to the Utah State Correctional Facility in Salt Lake City, and the other 10 were placed at the San Pete County Jail. They say they're closely monitoring the situation and are in contact with fire officials so they can transport the inmates back to San Juan County as soon as they feel like it's safe to do so.
2: The Babylon fire has now consumed more than 100,000 acres. It is 0% contained. Some unlikely heroes stopped an ATV fire in its tracks before it could spread into something more serious. KSL News Radio's Reagan Edelman reports.
6: Two 12-year-old boys were at a youth church camp canoeing on the Kolob Reservoir last week when they saw the flames.
15: Just that. Well, we got to get over there faster and put it out. I felt scared that somebody was either injured or someone was still in the flames.
6: Adam Siegmiller and Rawlings Turner were quick to act. They tell KSL.com that they brought their paddles to shore and covered the flames in dirt while drawing fire lines around them. Adam's uncle is a firefighter, and Rawlings learned about fire behavior from his dad, which helped them not to panic.
15: I just thought, well, we have fires enough, so might as well put this one out.
6: Both say it felt good to make a difference, and they're glad no one got hurt. You can learn more about this story on KSL.com. Reagan Edelman, KSL News Radio.
2: 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I've always wondered why celebrities need to travel with an entourage. When fame takes you to places you never dreamed, do you lose your ability to open a car door from the inside? Is it suddenly impossible to make a doctor appointment on your own? What robs your brain of the ability to do everyday things to the point where you need a personal assistant and a team to make it through everyday life? Tom Cruise does his own stunts. You think he fixes the toilet himself when it won't stop running? Shohei Ohtani let his assistant handle his bank accounts. That assistant is now in prison for gambling away $17 million. Yet still, most famous people hire others to live the most annoying parts of their lives for them. Most famous people, except for the new Pope. The one from Chicago. He leads 1.5 billion Catholics around the world.
16: Breaking news, we have a new pope.
2: When the white smoke wafted from the Sistine Chapel and Robert Prevost became Pope Leo, he had to move to the Vatican, and he had to let his bank know about the change of address. It's a humble guy. He calls his bank. Himself, no assistant, presses 3 for customer service, all of that. This is his friend, Reverend Tom McCarthy, telling the story that the Pope got a lady in customer service on the phone.
17: And so he gets a lady, says, "Yes, ma'am, I'm Robert Prevost, I'd like to change." She asks all the security questions. And then he says, "Oh, I'm sorry, sir, it says here you have to come in person."
2: The Pope's not flying from Italy to Chicago. He says, "Can't do it." And he tries this.
17: "Would it matter to you if I told you I'm Pope Leo?" She hung up on him.
2: And now I understand why famous people have an entourage. When you try and do things yourself, nobody believes you're you. And so now Leo rolls with a team, and in Chicago, there's this woman who's now forever known as the lady who hung up on the Pope. Ouch.
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3: Reduced speed southbound I-15 from Murray all the way to Draper. The thickest spot's going to be going by 7200 south in Midvale. There's a couple of crashes along the way at 5300 south. Remember, this is southbound 15. This is on the right shoulder. And then southbound at Bangor Highway, that exit, you've got a crash over on the left shoulder. Now, even thicker and slower is the northbound I-15 drive going from 3300 south up through downtown, approaching I-80 and the 201 exits in South Salt Lake. Very slow right there. It's going to stay that slow until you get up to about North Temple. It gradually lets up as you go up to the North Interchange. And northbound on the 215 West Belt, still really slow from 3100 south heading up to I-80 and the airport area. Michelle.
1: We have reports of a new crash. This is northbound I-15 at Timpanogos Highway. Or I should say, I'm sorry, southbound I-15 at Timpanogos Highway on the exit ramp. They're saying the left lane is blocked due to this crash. Now, for drivers making their way into Utah County, looking good coming over the point of the mountain, but you're slowing down right around 2100 north in Lehigh, and that's going to go in spots down to the Linden area. On the flip side, those delays start just past UVU and stretch up to Pleasant Grove Boulevard and a little beyond that, actually. If you're on a Mountain View corridor, looking at some slow-and-go traffic, and that's going to stretch in spots from West Valley all the way down into Saratoga Springs at this point. Bangor Highway remains busy. This starts at I-80 and it extends down to almost 90th South in Sandy. 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I'm Michelle Rowe in the KSL Traffic Center.
18: As we head through the 5 o'clock hour, temperatures in the low 90s with partly cloudy skies and still a few little thunderstorms bumping around. Same story at 6 into 7 o'clock, upper 80s by 8, mid 80s by 9, and low 80s by 10. Ultimate lows will be in the upper 60s. With your hourly forecast on the 5 o'clock report, I'm Kevin Eubank.
2: Report 91, partly cloudy in Salt Lake City. Provo checking in at 96 degrees. Sunsets at 9:01 tonight. Sunrise tomorrow morning at 6:04. KSL News Time 5:13. Enough numbers for you? Well, we have some more. The World Cup match this afternoon. My goodness. Egypt was beating Argentina 2-0 with 10 minutes left. And that's when the reigning champs went to work, scoring 3 quick goals. One by Lionel Messi, who was in tears after the match. Happy tears following Argentina's 3-2 victory. Russian athletes are a step closer to competing as Russians at the Olympics.
19: The International Olympic Committee has lifted its suspension on Russia, which was imposed after that country invaded Ukraine in 2022. The move allows the Russian team to compete at the next Olympics, scheduled for 2028 in Los Angeles. Previously, the IOC had allowed Russian athletes to be at the Games, but only as authorized neutral players. The IOC had taken issue with Russia's Olympic Committee having jurisdiction over Ukrainian territory, but now it says it's satisfied Russia isn't doing that anymore. Mike Dubusky, ABC News.
2: Well, Gen Z is going on vacation but paying for the trip up front. They're having a hard time getting their money back. A new study from Zelle says 3/4 of those who paid for a group expense were not paid back in full. Societal pressures to go on fancy trips are also hitting the younger crowd hard. About 50% of respondents say they went into debt to take vacation. Rising costs are not helping, of course. Gen Z is also increasingly anxious about money. The nation's three biggest airlines want you to be happy when you fly, at least if you have enough money.
20: How you get from point A to point B on the three biggest airlines in the country is a very different experience for those who can afford to fly premium versus those of us in economy. Delta, American, and United all say they're investing more into the premium experience for those in business and first class, including chef-designed menus and gift bags that include luxury skincare products. The airlines make far more money on those more expensive business and first class seats than they do when the entire cabin of cheap seats is full up with the rest of us, so expect the trend to continue. Sherry Preston, ABC News.
2: If you want to pay three times as much. The three things you need to know this hour. First,
5: 76 people incarcerated at the San Juan County Jail have been relocated to other facilities. Officials say they were evacuated as a precaution because of the growing Babylon Fire. I'm KSL News Radio's Heather Peterson.
2: Second, after the license revocation, a Utah lawmaker who's worked to regulate youth treatment facilities says Provo Canyon School isn't the only one that's had its license pulled, and it might not be the last. Third, our biggest traffic trouble spot.
3: Stay patient. Northbound I-15 bogged down, approaching downtown from 3300 south up to the North Temple area, and northbound on the West Belt also. Similarly slow, Parkway Boulevard up to California Avenue. Eric Butler in the KSL Traffic Center.
18: More clouds, scattered thunderstorms, and hot temperatures. I'm Kevin Eubank.
2: It's 93 degrees at the KSL Common Spirit Health Studios. 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
21: From ABC News, I'm Dave Packer. The U.S. striking targets in Iran, the action confirmed by CENTCOM in response to Iran's attacks on ships in the Strait of Hormuz, and the U.S. revoking its agreement to allow Iran to sell its oil. ABC's Louis Martinez.
22: There were three ships that were targeted overnight and earlier today in the Strait of Hormuz by Iranian missiles. That's according to U.S. officials. And so what we have been expecting is whether the United States was going to respond militarily against Iran for this, as we had seen in previous weeks during the Memorandum of Understanding. That is exactly what is happening today.
21: In New York City, parts of Manhattan's east side evacuated as a high-rise building under renovation is in danger of collapse. Mayor Zoran Mamdani.
23: Two structural columns have buckled, in addition to multiple cracks and sagging floors. The building remains unstable. Since arriving on scene, we have witnessed additional movement in one of the compromised columns.
21: Now, the movement has now apparently stopped, which will allow engineers to go in to try to stabilize it. Another allegation from a former girlfriend against Maine Democratic Senate candidate Graham Plattner, this one reported by the Washington Post.
24: The pressure on Plattner to step out of the running has only grown, with top leaders in the party, including the Democratic Senatorial Campaign Committee, saying they won't support him if he stays in the race. Graham Plattner continues to deny the allegation that he sexually assaulted a woman in a drunken stupor 4.5 years ago. But he says he's now reflecting on a path forward.
21: ABC's Stephen Portnoy. President Trump is in Ankara, Turkey for the NATO summit, where he said he'll be lifting U.S. sanctions on Turkey.
0: We don't want to sanction friends. It's very simple. There's plenty of people we can sanction, and we are sanctioned. We don't want to sanction friends.
21: A Mississippi community is mourning the death of Nolan Xavier Wells. Authorities believe they've recovered the 18-year-old's body after he went missing over the weekend. Officials say Wells vanished after going on a boat trip with friends for the 4th of July. You're listening to ABC News.
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25: 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Time for Music in a Minute. U2 getting ready to celebrate 50 years as a band and a new album. They even dropped a new song this week titled Street of Dreams, as well as a video to go with it that was filmed in Mexico City. The new album will mark the return of drummer Larry Mullen, who missed the band's Sphere residency while recovering from neck surgery. Megadeth canceled their headlining performance at Portugal's Evil Live Festival after last-minute technical problems prevented the band from taking stage. Concertgoers reacted by booing, chanting for refunds, and throwing trash at the stage as crews dismantled the equipment. In a statement, Megadeth apologized, saying that it wasn't their fault, but promised to return, giving the fans a show they deserve. Personally, I'm also guessing they blamed Metallica for some reason. Dolly Parton's autobiographical stage production, Dolly, a True Original Musical, will make its Broadway debut on January 19th of next year, which is Dolly's 81st birthday. The musical traces Parton's life and career, featuring new songs alongside classics like Jolene and 9 to 5, and follows a successful world premiere in Nashville. That is your Music in a Minute, or so, here on KSL News Radio. I'm John Smith reporting.
7: 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Here's Eric Butler.
3: We got a northbound crash on the West Belt 215 at California Avenue. That's part of the problem. You've got for folks that are trying to go from West Valley City up to I-80 in the airport. Just usual slowdowns otherwise, but they're pretty significant slowdowns. If you're over on I-15, that's also slow. Just approaching 3300 south and going to stay at stop and go pace all the way through downtown. Once you get up to the Rose Park neighborhood and up to Warm Springs Road, things are starting to get a little bit better. Turning our attention up north, we've got southbound slowing coming out of Ogden. That starts at 31st Street, and it's going to stay slow until you get past 5600 south in Roy. Northbound and southbound slowing on US 89, in both cases approaching I-84. Michelle?
1: Mountain View Corridor remains busy in West Valley, again in the Daybreak area, finally, as you're making your way into Saratoga Springs. For drivers using Bangor Highway, that still is a pretty slow drive. That's going to stretch in spots from I-80 all the way down to about 90th South. If you're making your way into Utah County, picking up some slowdowns right about 2100 North in Lehigh, but the bigger delays start right about Lehigh's Main Street. That's going to stretch into the Linden area. On the flip side, looking at northbound delays in Utah County, that's going to start in Orem and head back up toward American Fork. We want to know how much your home is currently worth in the Salt Lake City area. 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I'm Michelle Rowe in the KSL Traffic Center.
18: The KSL 7-day forecast is looking really hot across the state as high pressure is going to build in and kind of take over. Today we've had some scattered showers and thunderstorms. We'll do it again on Wednesday with a high of 96. Drier air nudges in Thursday, 95 and mostly sunny. Then the high pressure ridge moves in and it gets hot. 100 and sunny Friday, 104 to 105 Saturday, Sunday. And we'll stay in the triple digits to start next week. We gradually slide as we head through the middle of the week. From the KSL Weather Center, I'm Kevin Eubank.
7: 93 degrees in Salt Lake City, 96 in Provo, a buck five down at St. George. 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Stay right here.
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2: We're watching Utah's money. Oil prices are up after CENTCOM said the U.S. has retaliated against Iran. Iran today attacked three oil tankers in the Strait of Hormuz, but oil prices aren't up outrageously. U.S. crude is now at about $72 a barrel. It's up about 2% today. In other business news, Chinese startup DeepSeek is developing its own AI chip. Reuters reports if DeepSeek's successful, China might cut back its use of American chips from NVIDIA. But first, DeepSeek has to make them. On Wall Street, Dow down 130 points today. The S&P fell 33. The NASDAQ losing 302.
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0: Pretty rough. Northbound I-15 coming from 3300 south up to the downtown area. We've got a long stretch, not as slow, but longer. Southbound 15 in Salt Lake County. This starts at 4500 south in Murray and goes down to the Bluffdale exit. Coming out of Parley's Canyon, there's some slowing on that transition from westbound I-80 to go south on the 215 east belt. Michelle?
1: Still slowdowns on Mountain View Corridor and Bangor Highway, both in West Valley. The delays extend into the south end of the valley on both roadways. For drivers into Utah County, picking up the delays, this is for right about Lehigh's Main Street, and that's going to stretch into the Linden area. More delays on the flip side, making your way northbound. At UTA, we move your early mornings, your long days, your big plans. We move purpose, we move you. Plan your trip at rideuta.com. I'm Michelle Rowe in the KSL Traffic Center.
18: Another hot day across the state with 90s in the north, 100s in the south, and a few little pop-up storms. Tonight we'll see a few clouds and a low of 69, partly to mostly cloudy with another round of pop-up showers, 96. Not a lot of rain, but a lot of clouds build up and a few sprinkles. Mostly sunny, 95 on Thursday, then triple-digit heat Friday, Saturday into Sunday. From the KSL Weather Center, I'm Kevin Eubank.
2: If you want to cool off, Logan's the place, 89 degrees.
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2: Good afternoon. It's 5:30 at KSL. Jeff Kaplan here. 93 degrees in Salt Lake. KSL's top story. We're learning more about why Utah's health department has shut down the youth treatment facility in Springville, the one that Paris Hilton accused of abuse and neglect. We have multiple reports, so let's begin with KSL News Radio's Heather Peterson.
5: After years of getting complaints ranging from abuse to unnecessary restraint, the School for Troubled Teens was placed under certain conditions in 2025 that they had to meet to come back into compliance. But instead, the Department of Health and Human Services got a letter from the Disability Law Center bringing more details to light regarding the school's failure to protect children from harm or neglect, among other things.
6: We uncovered incidents that had not been reported to the Office of Licensing as required by statute and rule.
5: Director of the Division of Licensing and Background Checks, Shannon Toman Black, says that's why they were forced to revoke Provo Canyon School's license at their Springville campus. That means they can't accept new clients, students have to be out of the school by August 6th, and the school can't reapply for their license for 5 years. At the Health Department, Heather Peterson, KSL News Radio.
2: We're also hearing from a state lawmaker who's worked on legislation to regulate schools like Provo Canyon. 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
16: State Senator Mike McHale says Provo Canyon School's Springville campus is not the first facility to lose its license in Utah, and it may not be the last either. He also tells inside sources there's a reason it's taken so long for this to happen, even though the facility has been bombarded with complaints for years.
17: I will say prior to 2021, our regulatory structure was fairly light, and that wasn't because the Office of Licensing wasn't asking for help. It just that structure was not in place.
16: McHale says they've passed several bills related to this issue over the last 5 years, and they want the Office of Licensing to make tough decisions based on evidence gathered over a long period of time, not just based off of one specific event. He also says he believes facilities like this and wilderness programs can still play a positive role in our society, but he says they need to be regulated and short-term. Adam Small, KSL News Radio.
2: 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Our top national story, the U.S. military launched new strikes against Iran this afternoon. This in response after Iran attacked three oil tankers in the Strait of Hormuz today. On X, just minutes ago, CENTCOM said the powerful strikes were in response to these attacks. They say Iran's aggression is a violation of the ceasefire. Midtown Manhattan rarely becomes a ghost town, but this afternoon, A few blocks have been evacuated completely because there's a 37-story building that started collapsing. Now we're hearing from officials that the building is stable.
7: What I found out is that because the building stopped moving at this point 2 to 3 hours ago, they were able to send an inspection team up and look at the two columns on the 21st floor of the old Pfizer headquarters that's being turned into housing and really evaluate the situation. What they found is that there's quite a bit of damage and a number of floors are bowing, but it's stable. The columns are not moving anymore, although there are several steel beams that are being bent.
2: News Nation's Henry Rossoff there. No word on when evacuated residents can return to their homes. Bernie Sanders supported fellow progressive Graham Plattner, but now he doesn't. After rape allegations against Plattner, the Democratic Senate nominee in Maine, News Nation's Joe Khalil on Bernie Sanders' change of heart.
8: His endorsement, more than anyone else's, really elevated Graham Plattner as a candidate, gave him his bona fides as a progressive. Today, this is what Senator Bernie Sanders has to say. Quote, I have spoken with Graham Plattner about the best path forward in Maine, and in light of these very serious allegations, I have recommended that he step aside.
2: If Plattner drops out of the race in Maine by Monday, Democrats can hold a convention and find themselves a brand new candidate who would face Republican Senator Susan Collins. The rumors are that Kentucky Senator Mitch McConnell is brain dead. The top Republicans are saying not so fast.
9: Amid a slew of online rumors about his health, some of Mitch McConnell's colleagues now say they've spoken with him by phone. John Thune, who succeeded McConnell as Senate Majority Leader, says the two had a lengthy and substantive conversation yesterday. Republican Whip John Barrasso says his call with McConnell lasted roughly 20 minutes and that the 84-year-old was fully engaged and is eager to get back to the Senate. McConnell's been hospitalized for more than 3 weeks for reasons that still have not been disclosed by his aides.
2: ABC News national correspondent Stephen Portnoy in D.C. A West Valley man who had a bad feeling about his roommate will now have a new one in prison. He's been sentenced for murdering his roommate because of that bad feeling. KSL News Radio's Cameron Elliott with the details.
10: Investigators say Miguel Zamora Bonilla awoke in the early morning of December 29th, 2022, to what he called a bad feeling. A feeling that he addressed by going into the room of 23-year-old Luis Cardina and shooting him twice. He hid the gun and told police it had been a break-in, but investigators say he later admitted to the crime. I spoke to D.A. Sim Gill, who said the motivation was likely the result of a mental health episode, but Zamora Bonilla was deemed mentally fit to stand trial.
2: The judge gave Zamora Bonilla 15 years to life in prison. KSL News Time 5:36, first look traffic. What you got, Eric Butler?
0: That northbound stretch of I-15 slowing approaching downtown is actually lengthening. The stop and go section starts just past 4500 South and Murray, and it's going to stay that way all the way up to 600 North. Eric Butler in the KSL Traffic Center.
2: Okay, smoke break. 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I'll explain in just a moment. 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
2: 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We're going to fly to Newark, but in my dreams, I wish we were flying back to 1971.
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2: Back when I was a kid, getting on a plane and flying somewhere was a very big deal. You'd dress up a little. You didn't wear jeans. Yoga pants weren't even invented yet, and there was no such thing as basic comfort and comfort plus seating. There were only two kinds, first class and regular. And they didn't make you pay extra for the aisle, but wherever you sat, you'd settle in, they'd bring you a vacuum-packed four-course meal, free, everybody got one. And then afterward, you'd relax and

0: 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Here's Eric Butler.
1: We got northbound slowdowns, and these are very slow slowdowns, going from 4500 south on I-15 all the way up to the downtown area. The thickest stretch is going to be from the I-8201 exits up to about 1300 south, but even past that, it's really going to test your patience. But once you get up to about North Temple, 600 north, things start shaking out a little bit, and you'll be at a normal pace when you finally get up into Bountiful. Over on the West Belt, north of I-80, that looks good northbound going up to Legacy Parkway, but prior to that, northbound on the 215 West Belt, that is also very slow from Parkway Boulevard up to California Avenue, where we had an accident. We also have an accident westbound on 2100 south, and this is as you go right near I-15, so if you're westbound in that vicinity, be aware of that. Up in Davis and Weber counties, looks like it's still slow southbound going from 31st Street in August, just past that exit, down into Roy and the 5600 South exit. Michelle.
2: Solid delays northbound I-15 starting right about Center Street in Orem. That's stretching up into American Fork. On the flip side, looking at slowdowns right around 2100 north in Lehigh. The bigger delays, though, start right about Lehigh's Main Street, and that's going to go back toward Linden. We have some delays for drivers coming out of Provo Canyon, so you want to allow some extra time if you're headed westbound out of the canyon. Looking at solid slowdowns in spots on Mountain View Corridor still. That's going to be through West Valley, and some more delays as you're going through the Daybreak and Harriman area into Saratoga Springs. I'm Michelle Rowe in the KSL Traffic Center.
3: Another warm day. Temperatures back in the low 90s with clouds and a few little stray showers. Tonight, 69 for the low, 96, partly to mostly cloudy, and more little pop-up storms on Wednesday. Mostly sunny, 95 on Thursday, and then the heat is on. 100 plus Friday, Saturday, Sunday into Monday. Southern Utah will be pushing 107 to 108. From the KSL Weather Center, I'm Kevin Beck.
0: In Salt Lake City, we're at 93 degrees, and it's warm, but it's football season. Big 12 media days are on. We're going to talk live with Mitch Harper in Dallas in just a few moments. Stay with us.

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1: KSL News Time 5:45. The three things you need to know this hour. First,
2: Utah's health department says Provo Canyon School had their license revoked for 16 areas of non-compliance. The Springville campus will shut down by August 6th and can't get another license for 5 years. I'm KSL News Radio's Heather Peterson.
1: Second day two of the Tyler Robinson preliminary hearing shifted from courtroom battles over evidence to a deep dive into DNA testing here in Provo Court. Third, our biggest traffic trouble spot.
3: Approaching downtown, there's signs of improvement, but you still got delayed driving from 4500 South and Murray all the way up to the North Interchange thickest spot going from South Salt Lake to downtown. Eric Butler from the KSL Traffic Center.
4: Pop-up thunderstorms with temperatures still in the 90s. I'm Kevin Eubank.
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5: ABC News, I'm Dave Packer. The U.S. striking targets in Iran, the action confirmed by CENTCOM in response to Iran's attacks on ships in the Strait of Hormuz, and the U.S. revoking its agreement to allow Iran to sell its oil. In New York City, parts of Manhattan's east side evacuated as a high-rise building that was formerly the Pfizer headquarters and under renovation is in danger of collapse. Ed Miller lives nearby.
6: I didn't even know all this was happening there. I didn't even know what was happening with the building, but I walk under the scaffolding, you know, several times a day to get back and forth to my place.
5: Engineers will attempt to stabilize the building. Another allegation from a former girlfriend against Maine Democratic Senate candidate Graham Plattner as pressure builds from the dropout of the race. Plattner continues to deny the allegation that he sexually assaulted a woman in a drunken stupor 4.5 years ago, but he says he's now reflecting on a path forward. President Trump in Ankara, Turkey for the NATO summit, where he said he'll be lifting U.S. sanctions on Turkey. This is ABC News.
1: Yeah, we're going to get finished with this soccer soon, and it's going to be football season. Proof, Big 12 media days are on down in Dallas, and this report is brought to you by the Stern Team. 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Joining us live, our BYU insider, Mitch Harper from Dallas. What's going on down there? What are Big 12 media days all about, Mitch?
7: Well, it's a big focus on BYU. They're a huge story at this year's Media Days as BYU has been the winningest team and program the last 2 years in the league. But despite all the wins, Jeff, they haven't won a conference title. And I think that's a big storyline going into this season is can BYU break through? But head coach Kalani Sitake, he kind of dazzles all the Big 12 media. He's one of the favorites among Big 12 media members as he was the last coach to leave the facility tonight, willing to take any interview from anyone. It's kind of become an annual tradition here at Big 12 Media Days, but a lot of talk about the Cougars and big picture items in the college athletics landscape.
1: Okay, so players are there as well. You spoke with Bear Bachmeier.
7: That's right. And Bear Bachmeier is, you know, going into this season with high expectations as well. You know, last year 12-1 as a true freshman. First ever true freshman to start at quarterback for BYU in week one. And he was outstanding last year. And, you know, a couple of weeks ago, he was at a camp with Peyton Manning and Eli Manning. And I talked to him about that and some of the pointers that the Mannings gave him. And he even said that, you know, leadership is one of the big things and leading a program in the locker room. And, you know, even his teammates, Bears teammates here in Frisco noted that, they feel like he's done a really good job of that. So Bear seems like he's ready to take on the challenge going into his sophomore year. He's leaned out a little bit more muscle on his build. He looks the part of a, you know, QB1 that he is at BYU.
1: And he was a baby last year, but he proved himself on the field, and now he becomes a leader. Voila. Any other notable conversations?
7: Well, I think, you know, Big 12 Commissioner Brett Yormark was asked about the college football playoff and also the gambling situation from a few weeks ago regarding Texas Tech quarterback Brendan Sorsby. The commissioner, Yormark, he took the road of not addressing that. He had no remarks on that situation, which was a little bit surprising considering how big of a story that was. And the Big 12 was suing Texas Tech. And instead, Brett Yormark defaulted to the teams that were here in Frisco and put the attention on them. So he kind of danced around addressing head on the Texas Tech situation. But of course, the college football playoff right now, it's currently a 12-team format. The Big 12 continues to push for advocating for in the future a 24 team format that would give more access to more teams like a BYU to get into that playoff and chase a national championship.
1: All right. Thanks for the update, warming us up for the season. Mitch Harper live from Frisco, Texas, our BYU insider. It's 5:50. 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You deserve to love where you bang. Here's Eric Butler.
3: It's a slow roll northbound I-15 from 3300 South and South Salt Lake all the way up to downtown. Even prior to that, you got slowing starting at 4500 South, but the heavy stretch is the one I just mentioned. And then after that, after you get past the 600 North, you do have spots of slowing going up into North Salt Lake and Woods Cross. And after that, everything looks good. So you got to wait a while if you're going up into Davis County, but eventually you'll be at good speeds from Bountiful up into Layton. If you're southbound out of Ogden, you got slowdowns from the I-84 split down to 5600 South in Roy. And back in Salt Lake County, southbound 15 also slow going from 5300 South in Murray in spots all the way down to the Bluffdale exit 146 South. Michelle?
8: Starting on the west side, still looking at delays for drivers on Mountain View Corridor through West Valley, again in the Harriman Daybreak area, and finally making your way into Saratoga Springs. If you're using Bangor Highway, we're still seeing slow and go traffic from California Avenue stretching down almost to 90th South, and then some more delays now in the Riverton area. Into Utah County, southbound I-15 looking good coming over the point of the mountain, but you're slowing down in Lehigh, and that is going into the Linden area. Get a break, but then you pick up more slow and go traffic going between just below the S curves in Provo into Springville. We do have a vehicle fire, not really causing a lot of problems, but it's southbound I-15 in the Santa Quinn area. On the flip side, looking at delays northbound Orem, right about Center Street, and that's going to stretch up into American Fork, the very south end of American Fork at this point. And 2100 North in Lehigh, that is still busy between I-15 and Mountain View Corridor. Michelle Rowe in the KSL Traffic Center.
4: Well, July heat is upon us today in the 90s with some scattered thunderstorms. We'll do that again on Wednesday. And then we start to dry things out. Mostly sunny and 95 on Thursday, but then the heat moves in. 100 on Friday, 104 to 105 Saturday, Sunday. And we'll stay in the 100s with mostly sunny skies to start next week. From the KSL Weather Center, I'm Kevin.
1: It's 93 degrees in Salt Lake City. 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
1: We are watching Utah's money, and that's it. Amazon says the $25 billion they're raising from a bond sale is the end of their dash for cash. Over the past year, they've issued $80 billion worth of bonds to fuel their very aggressive AI spending. Alibaba is banning employees from using Anthropic AI. The e-commerce giant put chatbot Claude on a high-risk software list and told employees in China instead use the Chinese AI assistant called Quoter. That's its name. In the terms of service, Anthropic specifically says Chinese companies are not allowed to use their model. A new lawsuit claims that Facebook and Instagram were designed to be addictive to children. Four states are now demanding Meta pay a record penalty of, get this, $1.4 trillion in the history of consumer protection. This is the first time anyone's demanded a number that big. On Wall Street, no big numbers here. The Dow is down 130 points. It closed at 52,925. The S&P was down 33, and the NASDAQ tumbled 302 points.

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6: 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Eric Butler, what you got?
7: I got northbound progress slow approaching downtown and the airport area. Let's start on the West Belt, where it's slow from Parkway Boulevard up to California Avenue. Redwood Road also slow going past Indiana Avenue, heading up to North Temple. And the main slowdown continues to be I-15. Super slow from 3300 South up to downtown. It's only once you get past the North Temple area that things start to shake out a little bit. Michelle.
8: Delay southbound I-15 prior to Lehigh's Main Street. That's going to go into the Linden area, and then more slowing just below the S-curves in Provo, stretching into Springville. On the flip side, a little bit of slowing from Orem, headed back up to American Fork. 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I'm Michelle Rowe in the KSL Traffic Center.
6: We're headed down to 70 overnight, then tomorrow 30% chance we'll see thunderstorms. Expect a high of 96. You can expect the mid-90s right through Thursday in the triple digits. Start Friday.
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